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3: A man dead in a crash that is being blamed on drunk driving. I'm Chris Davis. Just after midnight Sunday morning, a red Mazda and its driver ran a red light at the intersection of Chester Lane and California Avenue. A BMW hit that car, and the man driving the Beamer was seriously hurt and died later. Bakersfield police have charged the driver of the Mazda, 23-year-old Gavin Munshaw, with driving under the influence. He is in the hospital right now and will be taken to jail when he gets out. The name of the man killed has not been released. Another bug in the Bakersfield Christmas Parade crash case, and that is that the attorney who is representing the defendant, Alan Booth, is expected to be let go from the case, reports KGET. There were indications Monday morning that that would happen in a hearing that was set for Booth, who was accused of driving at more than three times the legal limit when he crashed into several people with his pickup back in December of 23 at the Bakersfield Christmas Parade. Another hearing to determine if that attorney will indeed be replaced is set for Wednesday. The attorney may have been the cause of several delays in Booth's felony DUI trial. You may remember that a group of concerned parents was working on a petition to get the Bakersfield City School District to put cameras up in special education classrooms. Now those parents have gotten 5,000 signatures. Still, it is unclear whether that will have any impact on plans from the city school board. The parents say it's about holding school district personnel accountable for what goes on in the classrooms. A vegetation fire that damaged part of Highland High School Friday about noon was set on purpose, say Bakersfield fire investigators, and police have made an arrest, though they have not discussed any of the possible motive or circumstances. I'm Chris Davis in the KERN Newsroom with news every half hour and when it breaks on News Talk 96.1 and AM 1230, KERN.
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7: 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And this is the penultimate day of June. If you put a fist and count your knuckles in your spaces, you could figure out that June has only 30 months in it.
8: 30 months?
7: 30 days in it. And you go January, knuckle, February, space, March, knuckle, April is a space, May is 31, June is a space, that's us. And then you say, well, then how can you get consecutive 31 months, 31 days? Well, because July is the pinky, and then you start again at the knuckle. August is 31, September is 30, October is 31, that's a knuckle. Space is November, and the knuckle, the fourth finger is December. That's 31. So we are already in July. Can you believe that? And about to celebrate the 250th anniversary of this great country. And like I said, I geeked out this weekend. I loved it. And watched Ken Burns' documentary, which could be his best. And that's saying a lot, because the one on baseball is phenomenal. The one on the Civil War is phenomenal. The one on Vietnam is the one that

0: got me introduced to Ken Burns' work, which is phenomenal. But I mean, the birth of our country and the number of players like Henry Knox, who played such a gargantuan role in our independence, because I don't think everybody understands the process. You know what I'm saying? I think there is a misunderstanding that we formed the colonies and became the United States and then fought the British and we were one big happy nation. No, it's not how it happened. Once we came to America and formed these colonies, we were still considered Englishmen and still considered people of the crown. And the colonies were separate nations. And it was, along with Alexander Hamilton and Thomas Jefferson, one of the top three smartest founding fathers, Benjamin Franklin, who said and suggested strongly that we have to unite. We have to become one. And the first thing we have to do in establishing ourselves as one separate nation is completely cut ourselves off from King George III. And of course, I don't have time to give you a history lesson. It began with the Stamp Act, where for the first time, King George demanded that everything that was marketable had to have the British stamp on it that said that you paid the taxes, hence the phrase, no taxes without representation, or no, yes, no taxes without some sort of representation, which led to the Tea Party, which led to the war, and blah, blah, blah, blah, blah, and so on and so forth. But I mean, just the number of characters that are involved that, you know, we've studied briefly. Like Aaron Burr is a great example. Aaron Burr was a great asset to the United States and a very courageous and good American until he wasn't. And he killed Alexander Hamilton and then sold us out to the British, but and was vice president of the United States. I don't think a lot of you knew that. He was vice president of second command. Aaron Burr, a traitor, could have been the leader of the free world had John Tyler? No. I can't remember who his president was. But nevertheless, 842-5376-842-KER. Let's check the board. What do you got?
1: Got a couple people chiming in on the story that you just brought up and how long it should be before you actually send her a text message.
0: First one. So the topic is, how long do you hit on a widow?
1: How long till
0: you hit, on a widow? Okay.
1: Well, in this situation, again, I think there's special circumstances, but... first one says 6 months to a year of mourning.
0: 6 months to a year?
1: That's way too long.
0: Far
1: too long.
0: She'll forgive you. Particularly for a woman who said on a first meet, direct quote, it was 28 years of hell.
1: 28 years, I'm sorry.
0: 28 years of hell.
1: It's nearly 30 years.
0: Was her direct quote.
1: That is why I say at most, for me, 3 weeks. I think you give 3 weeks. And that's even going too long.
0: Like when I apologized and she said, no, don't apologize. I knew where she was going. But I thought she was going to say something to the effect, the last 5, 7, 10 years were just hell. But no, she basically said the whole marriage was just. And I was just like, that kind of like turned me off a little bit. You know what I mean?
1: In what way?
0: Well, A, I think it shows some codependency.
1: True.
0: Like if she said, it was kind of an average marriage, I could see sticking it out.
1: True.
0: But if it was pure hell, hey, lady, why didn't you get the hell out? You know?
1: No, I agree.
0: So do you want to meet somebody who's like codependent? And then do you really want somebody who would talk smack about you when the body ain't even cold? She just buried the man less than a week ago.
1: That's true.
0: Talking smack about him with some radio talk show she's known for about 4.5 minutes. You know what I'm saying?
1: Well, but see,
0: like, I can't imagine my mama saying anything bad about my father, and he's been dead 27 years. This guy's body is still growing fingernails, and she's talking smack about him. That kind of like...
1: I know, that's a good point.
0: What else are they saying?
1: See, I got one here for 6 weeks.
0: 6 weeks?

0: I could see that, but again,
1: that's a good amount of time, because that's enough time for her to forget about me.
0: Yeah,
1: but it's and therefore when I do call, she'll be like, oh wow, he waited, he did give me some space. What?
0: Because she's clearly a listener.
1: I don't think a current listener. I think just because people know who I am doesn't mean they listen.
0: Fair.
1: You know, because we're on TV a lot with the Honor Flight. And,
0: yeah, that's fair.
1: And the golf tournament. And I used to write a column. And I did TV. If she's old, I think she's mid-50s. She might even remember me from television. You never know. You never know.
0: That's a good point. Yeah. I was just thinking, if she like knew you right off the bat like that, she's clearly aware of you, which means she would know what you look like.
1: Yeah, that's the fact that she knew me by sight.
0: Yes.
1: Means that she knows me from other venues.
0: Yes.
1: Because I doubt she's
0: recent
1: watching
0: venues.
1: Yeah.
0: As well.
1: Yeah.
0: So again, that's where I was at. But again, I agree. I think 6 weeks is probably a safe.
1: That's a pretty good
0: number.
1: Time. That's pretty good. Was that a male or a female? It said
0: no name or anything on it. So.
1: Damn. What else? Is that it?
0: No, we got more text messages here.
1: I mean, on this.
0: Well, there's one here with a nickname, but that's kind of...
1: What? Go ahead.
0: It says Ralph the Vulture Bailey.
1: You act like I knew the woman that just had the husband die. And I didn't even initiate the conversation.
0: True.
1: We were on opposite sides of the buffet, and she asked me, are you Ralph Bailey? And I gave her an out. I said, no. I said, no, he's horrible. Don't listen to that guy. She could have been like, okay, mind her own business, kept filling her plate. Then conversation, and I swooped around the ribs, and we got a little conversation going. Very attractive young woman, and age appropriate. Just saying. 842-5376, 842-KERN. You got somebody on the phone?
0: Yeah, you brought up a female potential, so obviously Mr. Hart has to start digging.
1: Oh, Lord. I left Mike Hart in San Francisco. We haven't heard from you in a while, Mr. Hart. Have you been on vacation? You've been in Colombia or something? Where have you
2: been? Phoenix. I mean, I don't know if that's Colombia.
1: Phoenix? I've been there.
2: Yeah, I had a couple of fight cards. I had one down in Orange County, and then I had another one. Then I got in the car, drove to Phoenix, and I had one at the old Celebrity Theater.
1: Never heard of it.
2: Theater in the Round. It's a circular building. It's got a stage on the floor right in the middle, and the stage slowly turns.
1: Nice.
2: So that, and this was a place where back in like the 60s and 70s that Willie Nelson played.
1: Yeah.
2: Stevie Nicks in the early days of Fleetwood Mac played on that stage. And it just, and so no matter where your seats were, the stage at some point would turn and be facing you.
1: I saw Smokey Robinson in Anaheim in a similar venue.
2: Yeah, I loved it.
1: Yeah, it was, it was an enjoyable concert. Because I had forgotten that Smokey had written all the Temptation stuff. So he not only did Smokey stuff, but he did Temptation songs. And yeah, it's cool, because at some point, he's at your back, and then the next minute, he's staring you dead in the mug. That's a pretty cool venue.
2: Well, it didn't turn this time, because there was an actual ring.
1: Right.
2: It was a boxing card.
1: Right. Fights. I get it.
2: Yeah. So, all right. It didn't move this time.
1: What do you got?
2: So, okay, what's her name?
1: None of your business.
2: Okay, give me a first name.
1: I'm going to tell her business, but I'm not going to give her a name.
2: Okay, well, all right, give me initials.
1: C. What?
2: Okay.
1: That's the initial of first name.
2: That's all right. That's all you're going to...
1: Crystal.
2: Celine.
1: Crystal.
2: Kathy.
1: I just gave you her name. It's Crystal.
2: Oh, that was her name, right. I thought you were doing your name game.
1: No, her name is Crystal, and I don't even know why I gave you that. Yeah. Why is that even important?
2: I just wanted to, you know, just check her out for you, you know, and make sure everything's on the up and up.
0: He is a reporter.
2: I'm sorry. I'm worried about you, Ralph.
1: What, so you think she made up the story about the dead husband?
2: No. But you constantly say that you're in the seventh inning stretch. Is it seven? What is the
1: back nine
2: analogy that he uses?
1: Back nine.
2: Back nine. Right. Back nine. You never say which hole in the back nine.
1: Well, because we never know. Hopefully 11 or 12. But
2: you know, if you
1: could be 16, 17
2: for a couple of, it wouldn't be a bad idea to get stuck in a sand trap, right on 14.
1: Well, let's just pray. It's, you know, I'm just making the turn. It's around 11 or 12. But like I said, it could be 16, 17. Hell, it could be, I could be on the 18th fairway for all I know.
2: That's fantastic. And she realizes that your listeners kind of pepper you with questions about the women in your life.
1: I doubt that, but she'll learn if it gets on its feet. I mean, every woman I've ever dated.

0: I just had to deal with it.
1: Okay, so where are you going? First date?
0: I haven't even called her yet, Michael. Relax.
1: You've got to have an idea in mind. Are you going to go KC?
0: No, I don't.
1: You go to, or maybe the Bailey Bar. There you go.
0: Luigi's is always a good choice.
1: Say, you know, this is the Bailey Bar.
0: That is a great first date. That is a great first date.
2: It's funny. He never brings up the one that he's connected to.
0: I know.
2: Right down the street.
0: Why would you not suggest Outback Steakhouse?
1: Well, you know, it's a family. I guess it is romantic.
0: I've taken dates to Outback Steakhouse. In fact, both times we ate at the bar and had a ball.
1: You know, they're changing the bar.
0: Are they? Yeah. I like how they bring the trays out at the bar, so you don't have to.
1: You know what's funny is
0: that is really cool.
1: That is both what you just said, where people love it, and there are others who absolutely hate that.
0: Really.
1: The little bump on there where you set the what do they call it, the saddle.
0: I love that
1: on there.
0: And Outback is the only place that does that. And I love eating at the bar because they got a bunch of TVs and it's very convenient. I like.
1: Well,
0: it.
1: You don't want a TV when you're trying to learn so much about Crystal.
0: Oh yes, I do. I can zone out and still watch the Lakers or the Dodgers. I'm a champion at that.
1: You're just going to lay it all on the table on the first day like that.
0: Well, first of all, no one said I'm going to call her. B.
1: Oh, you're calling her.
2: I have to agree with that. You wouldn't be bringing this up.
1: You're calling her.
0: Well, because I will see.
1: Chris, I want you to put the screws to him. He's calling her.
0: We'll see.
2: He's got to give time. He's got to give him some time.
0: And we're about to get into the summer. I'm going to be busy this summer. My birthday's in August. I'm going to Philadelphia in September.
1: Really?
0: Yes, this summer's going to be very busy for me. I'm going to be gone a week in August. Then I'm going to be gone a week in September. And then, now it's October, November. It's the holidays. It's just...
1: Yeah. Remind me again how old you are.
0: I'll be 64 in August.
1: Mm-hmm.
0: 8-3-62.
1: Mm-hmm. Uh-huh.
0: That's right.
1: And 8-25-64.
0: Yeah. Yeah. Well, it's a tough.
1: 64. Mm-hmm.
0: Could you imagine when we were in our 30s, Mike, that we'd be sitting here talking on the phone on the radio? When we were both at your lowest. You were the weekend sports guy, and I was just the lowly reporter. I wasn't even a weekend anchor yet.
1: That's right. Well, come on. I mean, all the sports happened on the weekends. Weekend was like
0: yeah,
1: a great
0: it did.
1: Day.
0: Yeah, it did. You had. God, the tapes that you would have. God, Mike would have 25 tapes segment.
1: 17 at the most.
0: Oh, it was incredible. And this is back in the day where they had the big old. I mean, it was like a stack.
1: 3/4 inch.
0: Yes, 3/4 inch tape. So Mike would come into the producer's room with like a stack of tapes, and they would just see these guys just like, oh jeez.
1: and the rest of the newscast would have like 6.
0: Yeah. Yep. And you remember?
1: Back then, you gotta remember, you know, there was no ESPN.
0: I know.
1: It wasn't like people could just, if there was something amazing that happened in the Brewers-Royals game, you know, if I didn't show it.
0: Yep. And you got
1: people weren't seeing it unless they were watching the George Michael Sports Machine at 11:30 on a Sunday night.
0: And I got to tell the story of the time I filled in for you.
1: Okay.
0: Where I begged Ron Feynman, don't do this. And I didn't know how to edit sports clips. So Mike Socha had hit a grand slam. And I showed the grand slam, but I didn't edit it. So it showed Socha hitting the grand slam and circling the bases. So for like 30 seconds, I had to be like, and there he is, circling first. And here he comes. He's around second base. That was a 3-run home run that Mike hit. Now he's shaking hands with Joey Amalfitano at third. Here he comes home plate where his teammates greet him, and the Dodgers would go on to win 5-2. I mean, it was horrible.
1: Now, to give your listeners perspective on this, normally a set of sports highlights from the Dodger game would be 3 or 4 highlights cut in 30 seconds.
0: Right.
1: You did one highlight.
0: Yes.
1: In that 30 seconds.
0: Instead of cutting it up, because normally you would cut it up like you'd see the pitch, the hit, and then you'd see him coming down the third base line.
1: Yeah, the ball would,
0: and that's
1: the,
0: all,
1: would go over the wall.
0: Over the wall, and then you'd see him coming out and touching home plate. Right. No, I showed him the ball going over home plate and him trotting around the bases. And I had to fill –

0: while he was trotting, it was horrendous. It was horrendous. It was bad.
1: I don't know why you never saved that for your reel.
0: Because I never made a reel. That's how stupid I was. You know, in the 6 years I was on television, I never made a reel.
1: That's insane.
0: And yet I got 4 job offers. Isn't that crazy?
1: Well, of course. Because like Crystal knows, you're Ralph Bailey.
0: I got lucky. A guy was a news director was visiting here with his wife for a wedding and saw me anchoring. I had a

0: What's amazing is Mark Olish touches so many lives.
1: He does.
0: And speaking of weddings, it was his wedding that I met Walt Brown, and he offered me the job in Bakersfield.
1: Really?
0: At the reception.
1: And Mark Olish is married to
0: Mark Olish's reception. Mark and Steph.
1: And
0: I was at the wedding party, and I was sitting at the table with the other 23 people because I was single, and he said, "Yeah, sit up with them. You can talk to them."
1: And
0: I struck up a conversation with Walt, and at the end of the conversation, he was like, "Hey, you want a job?" Sure.
1: White people.
0: He goes, "Yeah, oh, that's what it was."
1: You think brothers get? You think brothers get jobs like that? Hey, fella,
0: you said you got four offers. I got one.
1: Well, this was while I was in TV. You weren't even there. Do you know who was telling who Stephanie Olish is?
0: Stephanie Keys.
1: And expound.
0: Cynthia Keys Pollard.
1: Cynthia Pollard's sister.
0: Kevin Keys.
1: And Kevin Keys' little sister. Very well-known members of our community. Kevin Keys was a longtime coach, and Cynthia Pollard's been in PR forever. I think her last gig was with PG&E, and she used to organize the Bakersfield Business Conference. But, yeah, she's a big
0: shot.
1: And
0: I'm telling you, their late parents, Art and Judy, were something else.
1: Yeah.
0: I was brand new to this market, and they invited me over for Thanksgiving dinner. Like, I was here like 4 months.
1: Cynthia Pollard, not a fan of Ralph Bailey's.
0: Maybe she is now. She's retired.
1: Yeah, but I'll explain after the break why she is not a fan of Ralph Bailey's.
0: Okay, because Crystal's a fan of Ralph Bailey, and that's all.
1: All right, settle down. Just settle down. Always good to hear from you, big TV star.
0: Take care of yourself. Happy 4th of July.
1: Yes, sir. You too. Have a happy 4th.
0: Bye-bye.
1: Quick time out. I will tell you why Cynthia Pollard can't stand Ralph Bailey. Then in the back half of the hour, we'll recap our top story of the day. Pretty good day for the president in terms of the Supreme Court. Lost a couple of cases, including the conclusion to the E. Jean Carroll appeal. But the president has more power today than ever. We'll tell you about that at the bottom of the hour. 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
6: 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You all know her. You know she's lived here her whole life, and she's 74 years old. She's not 74 years old. But she's never been to Luigi's. She's never been to Luigi's. And the next time I go, I'll be on the arm of lovely Teresa Goldner, because I'm going to win that bet. And again, I'm going to start with the truffles. This is how I go about it. I hopefully want to go on a Thursday when I get the salmon, but the prime rib sandwich is also good. And if we go on a weekend, I get the Monty Burger. And then we'll go into the bar and have a cocktail with Julie Escalante. And then I'm going to take Teresa Goldner into the deli, introduce her to Lynette, one of the greatest sommeliers you'll ever want to run into. Maybe have a glass of one of the Italian wines as suggested by Lynette. I'll introduce her to Gino, take her around to the Bailey Bar. It'll be a wonderful afternoon after I win that bet. Because where would you rather be than Luigi's Restaurant and Old World Delicatessen, longtime sponsors of the Ralph Bailey
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6: I am going to win that bet, and we're going to find out about it. The bet that I referred to in the spot, the Luigi's spot, is the birthright citizenship, and that comes down tomorrow. This is the end of the October term for the Supreme Court. They'll get back to work in October, but tomorrow's the final day, and we'll find out one way or another. And, of course, Teresa Goldner has been kind enough to talk with us tomorrow, even though she remains in New York City. Cindy Pollard hates me because I got 30 seconds. I'll tell you why after this break. When we come back and reiterate our top story of the day, I'll tell you about Kenneth Dobbins, the California city man facing manslaughter charges. And you'll hear from the GOAT. Serena Williams talks about her decision to play in the Wimbledon singles, which will begin tomorrow at 6:30 on the Entertainment Sports Programming Network.
8: With SRN News, I'm Keith Peters in Washington. The Supreme Court in a 5-4 decision leaves in place laws in more than half the states and the District of Columbia that permit mail ballots to arrive and be counted days after an election, provided they're postmarked by Election Day. The outcome spares officials the headache of changing ballot rules just months before the 2026 midterm.

0: midterm congressional elections. With the window for finding survivors shrinking fast, Venezuelans combed through more ruins of buildings toppled by last week's devastating back-to-back earthquakes. Attention also turned to the country's humanitarian crisis that could persist for years. On Wall Street, the Dow by 306 points, the NASDAQ rose 522. More details at srnnews.com.
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2: Chris Davis. It may be another delay in the felony DUI trial of Alan Booth, who was accused of driving drunk and hitting several people at the Bakersfield Christmas parade in December of 23. This time it has to do with his attorney likely being let go from the case. KGET reports the attorney made that request during a Monday hearing, and the decision will likely be made Wednesday. Just after midnight Sunday morning, a red Mazda and its driver ran a red light at the intersection of Chester Lane and California Avenue. A BMW hit that car, and the man driving the Beamer was seriously hurt and died later. Bakersfield police have charged the driver of the Mazda, 23-year-old Gavin Manshaw, with driving under the influence. He is in the hospital right now and will be taken to jail when he gets out. I'm Chris Davis in the KERN newsroom with news every half hour and when it breaks on News Talk 96.1 and AM 1230, KERN.
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0: You know, life is so weird. Friday we were talking about In-N-Out, the movie with Kevin Kline, and how I said Joan, because Joan Cusack came up, and I said she's the star of that film. It was on this weekend, and I watched the whole damn thing. And I forgot that Tom Selleck plays the gay reporter that tries to convince Kevin Kline that he's gay. He really steals the film. He's great in that. I mean, I just don't see Magnum P.I. That's what I love about characters. Because, like, when I see Tom Hanks, I see every Tom Hanks. Although he has kind of, it was Captain Phillips, and he was the German guy in the spy film. He's gotten a little way from, but there was a period in his career where he was just Tom Hanks.
1: Yeah.
0: The nice guy, and just, you know what I mean?
2: That's how The Rock is and Keanu Reeves,
0: exactly,
2: too.
0: Exactly. But this is kind of an expansion where I did not see even the commissioner from Blue Bloods, which is I don't watch as much as I used to. You ever watch that?
2: I haven't seen it in a long time.
0: Me either, but it's a pretty good series. I watched it for a little while when Brady's ex-wife plays his daughter. She plays Moynihan. What's her first name? Bridget Moynihan?
2: Bridget Moynihan. Like that.
0: She plays his oldest daughter, and she happens to be the DA, and he's a cop. And who's married to the beautiful blonde that doesn't believe in, thinks that all the inoculations have caused autism? He's one of the Wahlberg brothers.
2: Donnie.
0: Donnie plays one of the sons as well. But getting back to the point, I just don't see that when I see him as this gay reporter. That's good acting, where you don't see the stereotype. You know, because that's the problem with having

0: you know, like James Gandolfini. I love James Gandolfini. He was a talented actor. But after The Sopranos, I didn't care what he did. I saw Tony Soprano. You know what I'm saying? No matter what he did. And he did some wacky films after Sopranos. The Mexican with Julia Roberts. I just saw kind of a gay Tony Soprano. You know, I don't know. But I teased you with the Cindy Pollard thing. Cindy Pollard, I think there are a couple of reasons she doesn't like me. One was we got into it at one of the business conferences where I was sitting. We set up outside the media tent to broadcast. And I had Ron Feynman, my ex-news director, on as a guest. I was doing radio then. And afterwards, we sat and we had lunch. And she had a problem with that for some reason, which I didn't really understand. And okay, fine. And then I got deep into radio and I made a cultural, racial observation, as I want to do. And you're right, I probably talk about race too much. But again, I am the only minority talk show host in the history of, I shouldn't say minority because JR's got a show. So I'll say I'm the only African-American talk shows in the history of this county. So there's kind of like, I don't know, duty, responsibility, or just it's who I am, and much of this show is who I am. So I made a cultural observation that there are three family members in the Keys family. There's Kevin and the two daughters. If you see a white-black relationship, 8 out of 10 times, the male will be African American, the female will be Caucasian. Black females normally have an issue with brothers getting with white girls. That's just a reality. And if you're a black person, black woman, and you disagree with me on that, for you personally, then fine. But don't tell me that's not true culturally speaking, because I've lived it. You've heard me tell the story, Roxanne and I are walking in Nordstrom's in Los Angeles hundreds of years ago, 20th century. We're holding hands. There are two very affluent women sitting on a bench. They've got the Louis Vuitton. They've got the nice clothing. They've got the bling. Very, very affluent women. And as we walk by, one of them says, doesn't whisper. She says, look at this MF here. And I clean that up. And I look back at them. And they were looking at me like, what? You gonna say something? What you gonna say? So culturally, just like I believe culturally, black men are much more homophobic than other demographics, black women don't tend to date outside their race. Obviously, that's changing the deeper we get into the 21st century, but I'm a 20th century guy and I'm basing it on my life from the 20th century. So I made a cultural observation. And I didn't say who the family was, but I said there's a local family that were raised by two African Americans, because many times, like for example, if Sasha and Malia ended up, or both of them ended up dating white men, I wouldn't be surprised, because their grandmother is white. And so multiracial children are more apt to date outside their race. But normally if it's two black parents, four black grandparents, the women tend to stay within their race. And I just made a cultural observation that there was a local family. I didn't say it was. And the boy was married to a white woman, and two of the sisters, who are sisters, are married to white men. All three of the children, coming from a black family, married white people. And I just thought that was a cultural phenomenon. Three black children, all married white people, in one house. Well, I'm sure she did not hear me say that. I'm sure it got back to her on hearsay, and I'm sure it was said in a much more maybe condescending or derogatory way, but that was the cause of her just not appreciating Ralph Bailey. And I never mentioned family, but it was obviously who I was talking about. And if you knew them, it was obvious who I was talking about, but oh well, just an observation. Anything left on the board before we take our final break of the day?
1: Yeah, I got a couple here.
0: What do you got?
1: Ralph, could it be possible that because there was so

0: much light shed on the potential fraud that they decided to rein it in a little bit in 24.
1: Why? They got away with it. You're saying that there was so much fraud that they said, oops, we better rein it in and let Trump win? And if there was so much of it, why didn't any of the courts rule with them? Do you know there were 61 different appeals on fraud in the 2020 election? Many of them going before Republican judges. You all really still believe that there's a way to change a presidential election? You know, if that were true, I'd leave this country. Do you know what that means? That it's all BS. That all the process just, and that's a horrible belief to implant. That's why, of all the things that you see me get angry about, have you noticed that this fraudulent nonsense, these lies that these people are telling, are the things that bother me the most, the things that get me most angry? Because that fundamentally takes the legs out of the trust of the citizenry. Therefore, putting doubt in our democracy, little d. And that, no matter what side of the aisle you're on, you can't root for that, can you? Are you guys really hoping that we just absolutely destroy the trust in our elections? Why do you think there is so much apathy in the first place? Oh, my vote doesn't count. Oh, it's all rigged. The Democrats are going to win anyway. Spencer Pratt doesn't have a chance. I'm not going to go out and waste my time and vote for Spencer Pratt. I'm not going to waste my time and vote for Steve Hilton. It's all rigged. The president told me it was rigged. So why should I go out and bust my hump and vote for a Spencer Pratt or a Steve Hilton when radio talk shows that I listen to tell me that it's rigged? And these people don't understand the damage that they're doing. We already have apathy. But when you tell people it's rigged, it's a marked game, who wants to play in a marked game? If I told you I'm having a poker game at my house tonight, but we cheat, would you show up? No! These people are destroying our democracy with these lies. So much so that Dominion got a cool $800 million from Fox. 800, did you see the number? $800 million. If there was an iota of fraud that Fox could have proven that could have saved them $800 million, don't you think they would have found it? If for no other reason to save them $800 million. So no, I don't think there's this massive mechanism, and that because there's so much fraud, that's more reason that they hit it in 24? Okay. What else?
0: We got a couple here on the mosquito situation.
1: Oh, this is good. I want to hear this.
0: Mosquitoes only suck blood to make eggs, and only the females bite. The reason you're getting bitten up so much this year is that there's an invasive species called the Asian tiger stripe mosquito that is recently new to the valley. They are very aggressive and prefer human blood.
1: Damn. They love mine, Jack. I mean, I literally lay in bed in shorts with the comfort, with the blanket over my legs, just so as not to get bitten. One more, and let's take a break.
0: Ralph, was the lady's name Cindy?
1: No, I said the name. It was Crystal. I think it was Crystal. I know it started with a C.
0: You know what? You may not want to, just in case.
1: Be telling out her name?
0: Just in case. For now, her name is Crystal.
1: Please stand by.
0: I'm gonna laugh if you get a text from her tonight. She'd be like, so I heard you were talking about me.
1: Did I give her my number? I don't think I gave her my number. Chiba.
0: Mary Jane is a woman that we like to dance with sometimes.
1: Chrissy, because I have Lawson's in parentheses.
0: Why would you say it again? You should have just said, oh, yeah, Crystal. Yeah, that's exactly who it is.
1: Yeah, because I have Lawson's in parentheses. I do that when I meet people. I always put something in parentheses that will tell.

0: me who that is, because...
1: Especially if it's a name that I already know somebody.
0: Yes, because I have another Chrissy in here. Yeah, exactly.
1: I did the same thing.
0: Yeah. So, no, it's not Cindy. Sorry. Oh, is that a Cindy joke? Maybe that was a Cindy joke.
1: I think that was more of a Cindy joke.
0: Yeah. I think so, too. I've always laughed. Wouldn't it be funny if Cindy and I hooked up? She's not a bad-looking woman. I've seen her. I've seen her. She was on, she was at the Board of Supervisors once. Thicker than a snicker, but, you know, Cindy, I don't have a problem with that. Shoot.
1: Don also says the absence makes the heart grow fonder.
0: Who are we talking about?
1: They're telling you, like, wait longer, so she, misses you kind of a thing. But you have to establish something first for that to be a thing. My opinion.
0: Yeah, but it could just be the new sense of a new relationship. Somebody who won't treat her like hell.
1: 28 years.
0: That's my one advantage. I, you know, the bar is not very high, apparently.
1: Mm.
0: God, why would you say that?
1: And see, and that's what makes me think, like, it, you could probably hit her up tomorrow and she wouldn't care.
0: No, it was 28 years of hell.
1: I'm sure she wants to slow down and, like, be single for a little bit, but...
0: That was more shocking to me than I just married my husband last Saturday.
1: Yeah.
0: Like, that took me aback. I felt like... I did feel like a predator. I was like, oh, God. But again, she initiated the conversation. I was filling up my plate with penne pasta.
1: All you were doing was asking.
0: Penne pasta with the pesto sauce that I really need to cut out. That's just driving up my A1C at pasta. God, it's so good. Has little chickpeas in it. Oh, love, love, love. Final time out of the night. Keep it locked. Scott Jennings at the top of the hour. The show, if you listen to one this week that you're going to listen to, it's tomorrow. When not only Howard Marcus joins us, but Teresa Golden will join us live from Brooklyn Heights, New York. And it'll be the final day of the fall term for the Supreme Court. And we will find out, are you a citizen if you're born in this country? And can you, as a biological male, participate in female sports? That's coming down tomorrow from the Supreme Court, and Teresa Golden will be with us. Don't go anywhere. Final break of the night. It's the Ralph Bailey Show. We'll be right back.
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4: Pretty exciting day tomorrow for the world of tennis, 6:30 a.m. Pacific Coast time. Serena Williams will take the court for the first time in 4 years in a singles match. She's taking on a young woman by the name of Maya Joint. They could not have selected a better draw for Serena because they want her to win. You can believe that. The longer she stays in this tournament, the more history, the more attention on Wimbledon, the more ratings, et cetera, et cetera. So they want her to win. I really have no clue what's going to happen tomorrow at 6:30 in the morning. I really don't. My first reaction was she's going to get destroyed. My second reaction now that this player has no experience and she's going up against the GOAT, I think it'll depend on how well Serena serves. I think if she can get her first serve in, it's not what it was in the day, 120, 122 miles an hour. I mean, she had a man serve, basically. She had a man serve back in the day. Now that's changed because now bigger, stronger women are playing tennis. Arena Sabalenka, and these girls are hitting, even Coco, when she gets it in, can hit 120 miles per hour. But back in those days, when Serena was playing around the turn of the century and in the 20th century, there was nobody, you know, that was hitting 120, 125 mile serves on the women's side. Nobody. And so, you know, she could get down love 40 and hit you with a couple of aces and get right back in the game. You know, does she have that ability now? I doubt it very seriously, but she sat down and talked with the media about her whole decision process to get back into the game at the age of 44.
5: I had never thought I'd come back.
6: When did you decide I want to play singles?
5: I had until Monday to decide, and I think it was like Sunday, because I just wasn't sure up until then. Well, I thought not every day Wimbledon holds a wild card for someone. And I can name probably like a handful of people and happen to be one of those people. And I thought, well, I should really take this opportunity. Who knows if I'll ever make it here again, this could be it, you know? And so I was like, what's wrong with me, Serena? What are you thinking? Are you nuts? Like, you really should do this. People live to be an athlete and I have this great opportunity to showcase what I do best, I suppose. Honestly, I'm still not even sure, but we'll see.
4: Yeah, I've absolutely changed my mind. You guys know all the way leading up to this, I was begging her not to do this. Don't ruin your legacy. But she's right. Are you kidding me? That would be like me retiring today at 63, and at 70, Rogers Brandon came to my house and said, Ralph, I need a 3-6 guy. You think you can do it for a couple of years? Why not? Why not? Why not do the thing that you do the best?

0: if you're given an opportunity. It'd be different if she came crawling back to the USTA and needed the attention. I really want to come back. But tennis wants her back. The fans want her back. The advertisers want her back. And they created a wild card situation for her. She's absolutely right. She'd be an idiot not to take this opportunity. Even if she gets beat 06-06, it's still worth it. Her children will be able to see her. They'll see how adored she is. Because no matter what happens, and this is why I feel sorry for Miss Joint, they're going to be rooting for her. They're going to go crazy on every winning shot she hits, every volley she makes, every ace she serves. And at the end, if she does lose, there's a tradition in tennis that you shake hands with one another, you shake hands with the judge, and the loser packs up their stuff and walks out, and the winner goes to the middle of the court and waves to the crowd. You better believe that if Serena loses, she's going to wave to the crowd. She may not go on the court and break tennis tradition, but she's going to stand on the sidelines, and they are going to give her an extended ovation just to see her play again. So I have absolutely changed my tune on this. I'm all for it. I'm going to go to bed early tonight so I can get up at 6:30 and watch this every single point. Again, it'll be on ESPN tomorrow morning at 6:30. And I think it's absolutely worth it. I really, really do. Meantime, Jannik Sinner and Djokovic barely got through the first round. Both of them got taken to five sets as the fortnight in Wimbledon begins. We've got two more weeks. And the Dodgers are in Sacramento today, taking on the Oakland Athletics. And Eric Lauer, who's turned out to be another find for the Dodgers, just like Roblisky. And again, this is with Tyler Glasnow and Blake Snell all on IL. And these guys, you know, like Sheehan yesterday and Roblisky and now Lauer, these guys are just stepping in. And, you know, mentally for a pitcher coming to the Dodgers, it's not only what the Dodgers teach, but it's the club that you're on. You know what I'm saying? Like, if you're a kind of a ne'er-do-well pitcher with the Kansas City Chiefs or the Kansas City Royals or the Cleveland Guardians or whatever team you're on, and now you're with the Dodgers, you just went from driving a Pinto to driving a Bentley. So I can give up a home run every now and again, because guess what? My guys are going to score 5-6 runs. So if I just throw strikes and limit the, you know, big mistakes that I make, the hanging curveballs and the strikes right down the middle of the plate, I can eke out the edges and walk a guy here and there, because my guys are going to put 5-6 on the board. If I allow 3 or 4 runs, I can still win. But if I'm in Cleveland or Kansas City or with the Cubs or the White Sox, I give up 4 runs, we lose. You know what I'm saying? So I think there is a release of the sphincter for some of these guys, and that's why you're seeing these kind of ne'er-do-wells, Sheehan, Lauer, Roblisky, look like aces. Even though, like, Lauer's got an ERA of like 4-something. But he's going to get a win tonight. I can tell you that, Larry. He's going to get a win tonight. And I want that $25, Larry. Think I don't. I'm gonna call Honor Flight every single day for the next week or two to find out if you've made your contribution.
1: We ain't gonna hear from Larry for like a month.
0: No, longer than that. Longer than that. He wants me to forget about it. Want to thank Dr. Jeet Singh. In the meantime, for Chris Burdick, I'm Ralph Bailey. That's what's really going on. Wrap to you tomorrow.
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4: From Town Hall, I'm Keith Peters in Washington. A JetBlue plane collided with a drone Monday morning as the plane was about to land at New York's Kennedy Airport.
5: We are clear to land, 1-3 left. And just quickly, I couldn't talk to approach, but we collided with a drone back there in the turn as we're coming to assault. Just wanted to pass that to you.
6: The plane landed safely and no damage was found during an inspection.
5: It hit us

0: Drones are generally allowed to fly below 400 feet. The FAA says the collision happened at around 3,000 feet. Airspace is restricted around airports and public events like the World Cup because of safety concerns. The FAA says more than 100 drone sightings are reported near airports every month. I'm Ed Donahue.
1: From the Midwest to the East Coast, it's promising to be a very hot week. National Weather Service meteorologist Scott Klebauer says extreme heat will have a big impact.
2: Especially by Wednesday, we'll start seeing it really impact areas of like the Ohio Valley, through the Mid-Atlantic and into the Northeast. And it looks like the main, like the primary time frame for like the most extreme heat will be on Thursday and Friday, both. We're looking at Thursday probably being the period where we see the most potential for record highs.
1: Klebauer says one of the Weather Service's biggest recommendations is to stay hydrated and have access to shady areas and air conditioning. The Supreme Court says Federal Reserve Governor Lisa Cook can remain in her job for now, a rebuke to President Trump's bid to wrest control of the nation's central bank. At the same time, the justices Monday dramatically expanded presidential power, upholding the president's firings of the heads of other independent federal agencies. On Wall Street, the Dow by 306 points. More on these stories at townhall.com.
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6: Another bug in the Bakersfield Christmas Parade crash case. I'm Chris Davis, and that is that the attorney who is representing the defendant, Alan Booth, is expected to be let go from the case, reports KGET. There were indications that would happen this week at a Monday morning hearing for Booth, who was accused of driving at more than three times the legal limit when he crashed into several people with his pickup back in the December 23 Bakersfield Christmas Parade. Another hearing to determine if that attorney will be replaced is set for Wednesday. The attorney may have been the cause of several delays in Booth's felony DUI trial. A fatal wreck happened just after midnight Sunday, and Bakersfield police have a man in custody they believe is responsible. That wreck happened at the intersection of Chester Lane and California Avenue, and police say that when 23-year-old Gavin Munshaw ran a red light, a BMW T-boned his car, fatally injuring the man in the BMW. Munshaw was taken to the hospital and is expected to be taken to jail when he gets out on suspicion of driving under the influence. The circumstances surrounding the fire that happened Friday at Highland High School are still not being discussed publicly by police, but they say they do have someone in custody on arson and vandalism charges. The fire was reported about noon as a vegetation fire. Police say there was actually some damage to the school, and fire investigators determined it had been set intentionally. No one was hurt, and police have not released the name yet of the person arrested. The Bakersfield City School District has been presented with a petition to install cameras in special education classrooms. That petition, which was started at the end of May by concerned parents, now has 5,000 signatures on it. The parents who started it say they want more transparency and accountability in those rooms. I'm Chris Davis in the KERN Newsroom with news every half hour and when it breaks on News Talk 96.1 and AM 1230 KERN.
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2: 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John Paxson never messed with Michael Jordan.
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4: In the Middle East, but a meeting is scheduled for Tuesday. We'll have the latest on that just ahead. And we are officially in America 250 week. Today and every day, we talk to people and about ideas regarding our nation's founding. Today is Monday, June the 29th. I'm live broadcasting in Ketchum, Idaho, where tonight I will address the Sun Valley Policy Forum on the topic of defending Western civilization. On this day, 1767, the British Parliament passed the Townshend Revenue Act, which imposed on the colonists an import tax on tea, among other things. There was an uproar in the colonies. The act was mostly repealed in 1770, all except for the tax on tea. Colonial resentment led to attacks on British ships, including the burning of the Gaspee in 1772. Now, the tea tax was reinforced once again by the Tea Act of 1773. That led to the Boston Tea Party that same year, wherein the Sons of Liberty destroyed a large shipment of taxed tea. Parliament responded in 1774 when the Intolerable Acts and the 13 colonies responded by preparing for war, which finally erupted in Lexington and Concord in April 1775. That, of course, launched the American Revolution. Breaking news today, the U.S. Supreme Court has issued several decisions, and here is one thing that we have learned. Despite what you may have been told by Democrats and cable news, the U.S. Supreme Court is not a wholly owned subsidiary of President Trump. Time and again, we've been told this court does only Trump's bidding. And time and again, including this morning's rulings, that broken brain political talking point has been rendered null and void. Let's start with a mail-in ballot case. The court upheld a Mississippi law allowing mail-in ballots to be counted after Election Day. The vote was 5-4, and the justices in Watson v. Republican National Committee rejected the argument that federal law requires mail-in ballots to be received by Election Day. Amy Coney Barrett wrote the decision for the majority. Samuel Alito wrote the dissent and said, quote, "From this nation's founding until the last few decades of the 20th century, having an election on a particular day meant completing ballot collection on that day." Alito calls this an irresponsible escapade. I couldn't agree more. It was a rather strange majority here. Roberts, Sotomayor, Kagan, Barrett, and Jackson. Strange bedfellows indeed. And in the case regarding whether Trump can fire Lisa Cook from the Federal Reserve Board, the court says no, he cannot. This was another 5-4 ruling. Cook can stay on the board while she challenges Trump's attempt to fire her. Chief Justice John Roberts writes for the majority. Clarence Thomas for the dissenters. Powerful writing here. Thomas says, quote, "Today's decision is an unprecedented incursion on the executive branch. Neither the parties nor the court can point to a single time in American history that this court has upheld an injunction against the president's removal of an executive officer. In the 237-year history of our Constitution, This court has, by all accounts,

0: never done so. Trump says he is not done with Cook, however. He says this is merely a procedural issue, not a ruling on the merits. Trump says he will move quickly to ensure that, in his view, someone like Cook, who he says has committed wrongdoing, does not remain in a position to make critical decisions affecting the nation's economy. On the other hand, and this ruling did go Trump's way, the Slaughter case, the court ruled the president has broad personnel latitude over most so-called independent federal boards and agencies other than the Federal Reserve. The decision overturns a 91-year-old precedent that had protected members of agencies like the Federal Trade Commission from being fired. Humphrey's executor is no more. The majority again here, writing is Chief Justice Roberts. He says presidents must be able to remove executive officials they cannot trust, and that strengthened the president's control over the executive branch. This decision is a major boost to those of us who believe in the unitary executive theory, that the Constitution vests all authority in a unitary executive, the President of the United States. In other words, the government answers to our elected president. A blow has been struck for the power of the people over the power of the unelected bureaucracy. Only the Federal Reserve stands outside of this after today's rulings. Everything else, though, they exist in the executive branch, and Donald Trump is, in fact, their chief executive. I still don't quite see the logic in having an agency with presidentially appointed board members existing as something of a fourth branch, but that is where we stand after today. Of course, as our friend Sarah Isger writes, nearly all of these SCOTUS decisions can be changed by Congress. Late arriving mail ballots, gerrymandering, student loan debt forgiveness, asylum at the southern border, TPS designations, tariffs. If you don't like these decisions, Sarah says, lobby Congress, ask them to make some laws. Now, tomorrow will be the final day of the court's term. The court will rule on four pending cases: birthright citizenship. There are two on transgender athletes and another on campaign finance issues. We'll have full coverage on that tomorrow. You're listening to Common Sense for the American People. It's Scott Jennings broadcasting live from Idaho today. I want to talk to you for a moment about Alzheimer's disease. It is an economic time bomb, and frankly, we are not ready. Cases will nearly double to 14 million by 2060, putting pressure on families, the workforce, and the Medicare and Medicaid programs, which are already strained. Here's the part that should really get your attention. That's American families that shoulder most of the burden here, covering about 70% of the $400,000 it costs them over a lifetime. Our competitors in the world know this is a problem. The Chinese, in fact, launched a national priority to aggressively expand early diagnosis and treatment. But here in the U.S., we're still waiting until it is too late, and it's time to turn this around. We now have tools like simple blood tests to spot the early signs of Alzheimer's that keep people healthier longer and, crucially, in the workforce. 4 in 5 voters say they are more likely to support a candidate who prioritizes better access to Alzheimer's detection, diagnosis, and treatment. That's a good thing for families, it's good for the economy, and frankly, it is just plain common sense. You can join the fight here at marketinstitute.org. That is marketinstitute.org. Latest on Iran, a weekend of fighting gave way to a quiet Monday, but the memorandum of understanding, the process for a final deal, seems to be on shakier ground today. After direct military exchanges between the U.S. and Iran over the weekend, tensions remain high, but both sides appear to be stepping back from the brink. Officials say they will hold talks in Doha tomorrow. White House Press Secretary Caroline Levitt, back on the job, she had this to say early this morning. Cut 7.
1: And the Iranians would be best to sign a good deal with the United States of America, because the president has proven he's unafraid to use the might of our military. Look at Operation Midnight Hammer. Look at Operation Epic Fury. Either way, though, the United States of America wins. If the peace process plays, this MOU continues, gas prices will continue to tumble. We're seeing crude is lower than it was prior to the start of this excursion, as the president calls it. Or if Iran chooses to be a bad actor, they'll prove themselves to be the pariah of the Middle East. They've totally alienated themselves from their Gulf and Arab partners in the region. And the United States of America has the best and strongest military in the world. The president retains the right to use it. But again, the memorandum of understanding will continue to be discussed. The ceasefire is in place, and we hope that we can get to

0: good deal. The president will sign one that puts our nation's interests first.
1: In a positive development, the Trump administration is hailing a framework between Israel and Lebanon that would reduce Israel's military presence in southern Lebanon while expanding the role of the Lebanese armed forces in designated security zones. Our friend Mark Dubowitz says Lebanon has recognized Israel as a sovereign state and agreed to end the state of war. That would have been unthinkable without U.S. and Israeli success against Iran and Hezbollah, and without the diplomacy of Secretary of State Marco Rubio. Mark says many obstacles remain, but this, at least, is a hopeful sign in a region that rarely offers one. We're going to take a break. When we come back, talk a little bit about the CSX Freedom Train. Interesting idea from our friends at CSX. It's common sense for the American people. Scott Jennings is in Idaho. Stay with us.
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4: 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We will have state-of-the-art news, traffic, and weather. 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
6: It's America 250 week, and folks across the country are getting involved in various kinds of celebrations, including that most American of industries, the railroad, and CSX, the nation's first common carrier railroad, is going to operate a commemorative train into Washington, D.C. to mark America 250. And to discuss, we welcome in Senior Vice President and Chief Commercial Officer for CSX, Mary Claire Kenny. Mary Claire, welcome to the Scott Jennings Show.
7: Thank you, Scott. Thanks for having us. Appreciate it.
6: Well, thank you for joining us today. I saw the news that CSX was going to run two specially painted America 250 locomotives into Washington's Union Station. Tell us about this and answer the question, can the public come and see these incredible trains?
7: Yeah, thanks, Scott. So we're really excited about the special train that we're running. It's actually going to be tomorrow, and we're really

0: run into Washington, D.C., and it'll be led by our America 250 locomotives that you mentioned. They're gorgeous units that just came out of our shop in Waycross, Georgia. And they'll also be joined alongside our heritage units. They're painted in the original 1827 Baltimore and Ohio colors, along with our executive business cars. So it's a short run into Union Station, but it's going to depart Alexandria around 11:30, and you'll be able to see it go across the Potomac along the way into Union Station tomorrow.
1: That's excellent. So if someone is in the Washington area, they can either see them going down the tracks. Can folks actually go over to Union Station and take a look at the trains once they pull in?
0: There'll be an opportunity to see some of the trains. We will have quite a few people joining us on board the trains tomorrow. So there's going to be about 150 guests that will be riding with us. That's going to include everything from customers to some of our port leadership. We serve a lot of the East Coast ports in the U.S. We're going to have some public officials, and we're also going to have some military and nonprofit partners. This really reflects kind of the cross-section of people that our network touches today.
1: So I was reading about the trains, Mary Claire, and you've got these specially painted locomotives, and these are heritage units. Did one of them used to be used for presidential movements? Is that right?
0: Yes, we have some history there along presidential movements. We have a great history at CSX. As you mentioned, our history dates back to the Baltimore and Ohio Railroad. And so that was the first railroad for common carrier traffic, and that was in 1827. So just as the nation's celebrating 250 years, we're coming up on 200 years next year. And so a long, broad history that CSX has supported through our predecessor railroads, and we look forward to continuing to support our economy and our country going forward.
1: Yeah, you all have had an interesting history with Freedom Trains. Reading here, 1947 and 1949, a Freedom Train carried the original foundational documents like the Bill of Rights to all 48 states. And 1975, 1976, traveling for the U.S. Bicentennial, there was a 26-car steam-powered train that took 500 pieces of Americana to 7 million visitors around the country. Given CSX's history in the United States, this is really an important part of your company and what you all are communicating to all Americans and to all your customers, isn't it?
0: Yes, it is. Like I said, we're coming up on our 200th anniversary, and I think what's important is when you think about the railroads, they've been around for a long time, and they've really supported the nation's economy, and they continue to power the economy today. So when you think about CSX, you know, we serve about two-thirds of the U.S. population. We touch about 26 states east of the Mississippi River, and we connect to all the major East Coast ports. And so when you think about all the products and goods that you use today, we support a wide range of industries. And so we've powered the economy in the past, and we want to continue to help support the nation's growth as we go forward.
1: All right, we have Freedom Trains being run by CSX. They're traveling from Alexandria, Virginia, across the Potomac River, through Washington, D.C., and they'll be pulling into Union Station midday tomorrow. According to what I'm reading here, the best vantage point for photography is the Long Bridge crossing over the Potomac, and it says viewers should plan to arrive early. So you're pulling out of Alexandria at around 11:30, and folks will be able to see these incredibly painted CSX trains as they pull into Union Station. Mary Claire Kenny from CSX, thank you so much for bringing in this news. I know there's a lot of folks in D.C. for America 250, and hopefully they'll be able to see the trains tomorrow.
0: Thank you very much. We appreciate the time.
1: All right. Mary Claire Kenny is the Senior VP and Chief Commercial Officer for CSX. We appreciate her time today. We'll take a break and do more news right after this. It's Scott Jennings on Salem Common Sense for the American People. Stay with us.
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2: You will see Teresa Goler and I at Luigi's because I'm going to win that bet. I'm telling you, it'll be a 7-2 decision. 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And I just don't believe, besides Sam Alito and Clarence Thomas, that this court is going to mess with the United States Constitution.
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3: With SRN News, I'm Keith Peters in Washington. Federal officials say the three firefighters killed over the weekend in a Colorado wildfire were part of a specialized crew that goes into remote areas to quickly put out new fires. Two other crew members suffered burns. The crew was overcome Saturday after deploying emergency shelters to shield themselves from fast-moving fires. With the window for finding survivors shrinking fast, Venezuelans combed through more ruins of buildings toppled by last week's devastating back-to-back earthquakes. Attention also turned to the country's humanitarian crisis that could persist for years. Relief organizations say the first 72 hours after a natural disaster is the most crucial time period for rescues, though survival can be extended if people have access to food and water. This is SRN News.
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5: A man is dead in a wreck that police say was caused by an intoxicated driver. The wreck was just after midnight Sunday when a Mazda ran a red light at Chester Lane and California Avenue and was hit by a BMW. The man in the BMW was fatally hurt. His name has not been released. The man in the Mazda, 23-year-old Gavin Munshaw, is in the hospital and is expected to be taken to jail when he gets out. You may remember that a group of concerned parents was working on a petition to get the Bakersfield City School Board to put cameras up in special education classrooms. Now those parents have gotten 5,000 signatures, but it's still not clear whether that will have any impact on plans from the city school board. The parents say it's about holding school district personnel accountable for what goes on in the classrooms. I'm Chris Davis in the KERN newsroom with news every half hour and when it breaks on News Talk 96.1 and AM 1230, KERN.
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10: 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We will have state-of-the-art news, traffic, and weather. 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
12: In about 60 seconds, we are going to interview a fascinating guy named Scott Cooper. He's head of the Office of Personnel Management for the entire federal government. You may not know what this is, but this guy's literally in charge of running the entire HR function of the federal government. He knows a lot about how the federal government is staffed. His journey to public service is quite interesting. We'll talk to him in just a moment. First, I want to talk to you about a serious matter, and it is this. Scammers are stealing billions of dollars from America's senior citizens, and they are ramping up their efforts as we speak. They're doing it with calls

0: 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But we have the power to stop these criminals, and it's by working with our friends at AARP. They are fighting for bipartisan, common-sense solutions to protect older Americans' hard-earned money from these scammers. It's all quite sophisticated. Our seniors need our support. 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You can get in on this effort today. 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Serious issue. Now, as I mentioned, the director of the United States Office of Personnel Management, if you've worked in or around the federal government, you know it as OPM, is named Scott Cooper. And he joins us live for his first appearance on the Scott Jennings Show. Scott, welcome in.
1: Hey, Scott, great to see you. Thanks for having me.
0: Yeah, appreciate you being here today. Let's start here. For those people out there who do not know what OPM, or Office of Personnel Management, is, give us an explanation of what this office does. And focus on this. It has a lot of responsibility and a lot of power over how the federal government operates.
1: Yeah. If you don't know what it is, you're just like my wife, who often asks me about what we do. But really simply, OPM does two things. One is we want to make sure that we've got the right talent in the organization. So we're kind of responsible to make sure that we got the right people in the right seats. And then as importantly, we want to make sure that kind of we have a culture and an environment that actually ensures that we're doing the work on behalf of the American people. So we've got a bunch of policy work that we're doing to make sure that at the end of the day, the federal workforce is here to serve the American people and to hopefully to do so in a way that's efficient and, you know, very productive.
0: And the Office of Personnel Management is an office that exists within the Executive Office of the President. So you were appointed by President Trump, yes?
1: Right. That's correct. You got it.
0: Yeah, fantastic. Yeah, okay. So we have a presidential office called OPM. You're making sure the federal government is staffed and you have the appropriate talent. So I guess the next question is, how did you wind up here? You're not a career federal office holder. You come from the private sector. Tell us about your journey into the office.
1: Yeah, Scott, I had the opportunity for about 30 years to spend almost all my life in the technology sector. So I kind of was in the Bay Area doing a bunch of tech stuff, had the pleasure of doing what's called venture capital, which means basically we invest in startup companies and we hope every now and then one of them actually turns into a Facebook or an Airbnb or something like that. And, you know, what led me here was a couple things. Number one was just as a firm, we were doing a lot more stuff around AI and other things like that. Of course, as you know, that's become very important from a regulatory perspective. And two is what I thought was kind of the sum total of my experience in the private sector was looking at teams of people, basically. At the end of the day, as venture capitalists, what we do is we invest in people. And, you know, we can talk a lot about products and markets and strategy and all this stuff. But at the end of the day, quite frankly, what makes companies work or not is, do you have a collection of people that actually have the right skills and are they have the right incentive structure to do the things that you ultimately want them to do? And so to me, I felt like this was kind of the ultimate opportunity to say, okay, it's a slightly different playing field here. We're talking about 2 million federal employees. But to me, it's all the same fundamental principles, which is ultimately an organization is just a bunch of people. And those people need to be aligned around a common set of objectives. They have to have an incentive structure that makes sure they do the things they want to do. And to me, this is a perfect opportunity for us to kind of graft some of those important opportunities onto the federal government.
0: You know, I served in the Bush 43 White House, and one of my jobs there was to help the president find people to appoint to political jobs. Yeah. And I think a lot of people don't understand this division. Most federal employees are not politically appointed. They're part of the civil service workforce. There's a handful of people that work for the federal government that are politically appointed, I mean they are direct appointees of the president or his political agents. Maybe talk about the difference in those kinds of employees, those who exist inside and outside of the political structure.
1: Yeah, you're absolutely right, Scott. And just to give your audience a sense, so there's about 2 million civilian employees that OPM has responsibility for. Of those, only about 4,000 are what you've accurately described as political appointees. So those are people that you did, or here there's a group called PPO is the group that's responsible for it. And those are people who are picked, obviously, you know, based on their, you know, political views, and their goal is obviously to carry out the effects of the administration. But when you look at that, obviously, that means 99.5% or whatever the right number is of the people who do the work on behalf of the American people are what are called career civil servants. And those people come to work every day and they live through the Trump administration. They live through the Biden administration. They'll live through whoever the next administration is. And the challenge, and this is where, again, what we're trying to make sure happens is you've got this massive apparatus of people. And we want to make sure that even though there's only 4,000 of these political appointees, that ultimately the president was the one who was elected on behalf of the American people to carry

0: out his objectives. And we want to make sure those executive agencies can ultimately do that. I mean, you probably saw today, right, obviously, this Supreme Court decision that came down on Slaughter, which is, you know, a great segue kind of, you know, for this type of thing, which is in that case, basically, the Supreme Court was pretty clear that in order for the president, whether this president or any other, to do the work that he was elected to do, he's got to be able to actually make decisions around personnel and people who are going to ultimately affect the policies that he determines are the priorities.
1: Yeah, the Slaughter case we talked a little bit about at the top of the show. I mean, this 91 years of precedent here thrown out, but I think it was correct. I mean, it affirmed that the president is the head of the executive branch, and you really, I said it was sort of striking a blow for the people. I mean, we elect a president, and the president is a unitary executive. He has command of the executive branch, and it was kind of a blow against the idea of an unelected bureaucracy, you know, being able to sort of work its will apart from whatever the elected part of our government had to say. Tell us about this. We've been talking a lot about and hearing a lot about the fact that President Trump has reduced the size of the federal government. I think it's as small as it's been since 1966, and I think you've probably been right in the middle of that. Yet I don't get the feeling out there anybody has really noticed, you know, that you've all been able to achieve greater efficiencies in government with fewer people. Is that the case?
0: Yeah, that's exactly right. So you're right. The federal government is as small as it's been since the mid-60s. Actually, if you look at it on a percentage of GDP basis, I think it's actually as small as it's been since maybe even 1930. So by far, this is kind of the smallest it's been in a long time. In total, roughly about 350,000 people left government last year. So if you, again, if you talk about roughly, we started the year when the Biden administration turned over at about 2.4 million employees, basically. We have just around 2 million federal employees now today. So that is the single largest change in headcount. And by the way, you know, just so you know, you understand for your listeners, this is not about, you know, reducing costs for the sake of reducing costs. This is about looking at organizational structure. It's about looking at ways in which we can use technology. It's looking at ways we can do process change, because there's a ton of great stuff that we can do on behalf of the American people. But the answer can't be every time Congress asks us to do something, we go back to Congress and ask for more headcount. We've got to figure out ways to utilize efficiency just like other organizations do. And look, we can disagree on what the objectives are, but it's hard to argue that the federal government is not a very well-oiled, efficient machine, quite frankly. And I bet that even has bipartisan support. Obviously, where you lose the bipartisan support is one of the things that you would, you know, quite frankly, do away with. But everything that we're doing here is really just to try to say, hey, look, we are stewards of taxpayer dollars. And the only thing that matters is we deliver great services to the American people, but we've got to be able to do it without bankrupting our kids and our grandkids. So that's really been a major charge of this administration.
1: Talking to Scott Cooper, he is the head of the Office of Personnel Management for President Trump in the federal government. He is in charge of everybody that works there. And so it's a little known office, but has a lot of influence over how the federal government operates. Scott, talk to us about, I know you've got a background in technology. Have you been importing anything from your background, maybe even AI, to try to analyze what's going on with the bureaucracy to help streamline it and make it work more efficiently?
0: Yeah, we are. We're doing a bunch of what I would call broad technology modernization efforts. So I'll give you one example, Scott, just for the audience to hear about. So you may or may not believe this, but it turns out that we have 119 different HR IT systems in the federal government. So these are systems, right, that, you know, make sure that we know your address and we know what kind of health insurance you're getting. And we make sure, obviously, you know, you pay your taxes appropriately. There are literally 119 different ones. And we spend about $2 billion a year just on maintaining these systems. We are in the process through a program that we're running through OPM of consolidating that into one single system, and we will go from spending $2 billion to spending $40 million a year. So again, if you do the math, that's 99+ percent cost savings. And it's not that we like discovered something, quite frankly, new that nobody else knew about. Everybody knew the system was broken. The problem is that historically, without the support of somebody like President Trump, everybody's afraid to actually do these things because nobody wants, you know, to kind of step into it or, you know, find out that they can't be successful in these things. So people just kind of plod along and do the same things as usual. And what this president has done is, you know, told, you know, his executives, look, I want you to actually move the ball forward. I want you to look at ways in which we can modernize the infrastructure. And he's given us the freedom to do that. And, you know, we can do things like this, which are just dramatic cost savings. And, oh, by the way, it'll be a much better system for the federal employees because we'll actually have consistency. We'll know where the data is. So there's things like that that we're doing. We've got the retirement system. We're modernizing the retirement system for a long time. Again, you may not know this, but we literally have people fill out by hand paper applications in the year 2026.

0: to retire from the federal government. And they send those paper applications to an underground mine in Boyers, Pennsylvania, in Butler County. We have completely revamped that process with an electric system. Again, like, people have known about this problem for 50 years, but nobody actually had the support of the administration to be able to make these changes. And that's what President Trump has done for us.
1: Yeah, it seems like a hallmark of the Trump years. We've known about something for decades and decades. Only Donald Trump decided to do something about it. Scott, we've got about a minute left here. I got to ask you. You seem to me, we don't know each other, we're meeting for the first time, but it seems to me you were at the height of a successful private sector career, making a lot of money and doing a lot of incredible things, and yet you gave all of it up to go into public service. Tell us why you did that.
0: Yeah, well, first of all, I've been very lucky in life, and I certainly don't take that for granted. Look, it was very simple for me, which is I just believe very strongly that this still is and always will be the greatest country ever. And I don't want to be in a situation where we wake up one day and realize that our kids and grandkids just don't have the same benefits that you and I have had, Scott. And look, I'm not going to, you know, solve all the world's problems with, you know, my little corner of the world here in OPM. But I think we can actually do what's critically important, which is find ways to deliver better for the American people. That's all I want to do. I want to deliver great service. I want to do so at a cost that doesn't bankrupt us. And I think it's just a great opportunity. And when you have, again, a president like President Trump who gives his executives the free rein to say, look, go figure out the problems, go implement creative solutions, take, you know, some reasonable risk in doing things.
1: Right.
0: Look, there's no greater opportunity to serve your country than be in that situation.
1: Sounds like the president, I don't think he gets enough credit for this, by the way. He's brought in the best of the private sector and allowed people like you, Scott, to take what you've learned in the private sector, apply it to the public sector, and achieve great efficiency and savings for the American people. Thanks for your public service. Thanks for coming on the show. We got to take a break. When we come back, oh goodness, more Joy Reid rants. You'll want to hear it right after this.
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6: Saving Western civilization, one busted leftist narrative at a time. 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
7: And it's Monday, June 29th. We broadcast live today from Ketchum, Idaho, Sun Valley. Beautiful out here. I've never been here before, but came out this weekend to address the Sun Valley Policy Forum. We'll do that tonight. And I'm going to talk about defending Western civilization. And I give this talk or some variation of it often, but we cannot talk about it enough. Western civilization is under attack. The American founding, the American experiment is under attack. And it's under attack by Democrat Socialists of America candidates who are actually communists. It's under attack by a Democratic Party establishment that has folded like a house of cards, like a cheap suit, like wet cardboard, under the pressure of these communists. And it's going to be pro-Western conservatives and maybe if they exist, a handful of pro-Western liberals who defend against these people who hate the West and hate America. I'm going to talk about that tonight here in Idaho. And I also want to thank again Scott Cooper, head of OPM, for coming on. I had Scott on for this reason. I think Donald Trump is doing things in the federal government that get very little attention. They get very little notice. Nobody writes about this. It's not the sexiest thing in the world. But it's monumentally consequential. Think about what he told us. The federal government is smaller by headcount than it has been since the mid-60s. And he said it was smaller as a percentage of GDP than it's been since the 1930s. How many Republicans have you voted for that said to you, I will reduce the size of government? All of them, probably. I certainly have been in this business for 26 years. And every Republican has said, I will shrink the size of government. Only Donald Trump has done it, and it's because of people that he recruited, like Scott Cooper, that he's been able to get it done. Brings in the best of the private sector, applying lessons to the public sector, and voila! Headcount goes down, government efficiency goes up. Imagine that. And for all of his hard work and all of his efforts, here's what Donald Trump is going to face when he leaves office. We've talked about this on the show before, but make no mistake, there's going to be an effort by media and media-adjacent radical progressives to completely and totally erase Donald Trump's name from buildings, from institutions, from highways, the history books, anything that might carry the name of a two-term president. There will be an effort to pressure and bully these people into wiping Trump's name from all of it. Don't believe me?

0: to this crazy clip from our old buddy, Joy Reid, over the weekend. Cut to.
1: Yeah, I mean, what Donald Trump, you know, maybe deep down has to understand, and maybe one day will come to understand, is that the moment he's gone, everything that he has placed his name on, the name will be removed, just like the Kennedy Center. I mean, he put a tarp over it so no one can see his shame of having his name taken off the Kennedy Center. But those who oppose his fascist regime want his name removed from everything. We want him to disappear from history. We want him to be erased from history. We don't want anyone to ever remember him. And that is his biggest fear, right? That no one will ever remember him.
0: Think about the deep psychological pathology going on in the tiny, tiny, tiny brain of Joy Reid. She's lost two elections. She campaigned against Trump twice, lost two elections. And now she's going to dedicate herself and thinks the progressives should dedicate themselves to erasing his memory. And she says that's what he fears. I think this has more to do with them than Trump. Donald Trump is the most consequential president of my lifetime. He's one of the most consequential presidents we've ever had. He's one of the few two-termers. He will be remembered. The reason people like Joy Reid want to erase his name from the history books or take his name off buildings or what have you, the reason they want to do that is because they are ashamed. They feel shame of having lost two elections to Donald Trump. They've never gotten over the 2016 election. They thought they were going to win. They did not win. They set about a campaign to call Donald Trump illegitimate, to say that he never earned the office, that he was never correctly elected. And that campaign continues with the idea that his name should be erased from everything. Well, it will not be erased. It will be remembered. Some will remember it fondly and some won't. But consequential and memorable? You bet. More to come after this. It's Scott Jennings on Salem. You know, one thing that seems to be in short supply these days is perspective. We talk a lot about America's problems, but we don't spend nearly enough time talking about the people whose courage and leadership made this country possible in the first place. I'm Scott Jennings, and that's one reason that I'm looking forward to Young Washington coming to theaters this Independence Day. This film goes back to when George Washington was a young man facing setbacks, failures, and some truly life or death moments. It's a reminder that great leaders aren't born great. They are shaped by adversity, perseverance and character. 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

0: 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We will have state-of-the-art news, traffic, and weather. 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
4: Town Hall, I'm Keith Peters in Washington. Local and international rescue teams are racing against the clock to pull earthquake survivors from the rubble in Venezuela.
5: Search and rescue efforts continue 4 days after two powerful earthquakes shook northern Venezuela. But Venezuelans are criticizing their government, saying the response to the quakes was inadequate. Citizens also say civilian-led search and rescue efforts have hindered emergency response efforts. Meanwhile, rescuers continue to free survivors from mountains of debris.
4: Correspondent Andrew Stewart. SRN News and our parent company Salem Media are partnering with Christian nonprofit Food for the Poor to rush emergency aid to victims of this tragedy. 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At least six people are dead in a mass shooting in Germany, and the suspect is in custody.
6: A male suspect shot and killed at least six people at a youth welfare facility in Stuttgart, Germany. Lüneburg police president Katrin Schul says four people who had been shot in a gruesome manner died at the scene. Another died while being resuscitated. Another succumbed to severe injuries. Others were also wounded at the facility, which provides temporary accommodation for pregnant women or young mothers' children. Officials believe it may have stemmed from a custody dispute. All of the victims were employees of the youth center or its affiliates. I'm Lisa Dwyer.
4: Summer camps and other outdoor activities were canceled Monday as tens of millions of people across the Midwest endured a heat wave that's expected to spread eastward this week. Communities opened cooling centers and urged people to take it easy and stay hydrated. On Wall Street, the Dow by 306 points. More on these stories at townhall.com.
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9: A man dead in a crash that is being blamed on drunk driving. I'm Chris Davis. Just after midnight Sunday morning, a red Mazda and its driver ran a red light at the intersection of Chester Lane and California Avenue. A BMW hit that car, and the man driving the Beamer was seriously hurt and died later. Bakersfield police have charged the driver of the Mazda, 23-year-old Gavin Munshaw, with driving under the influence. He is in the hospital right now and will be taken to jail when he gets out. The name of the man killed has not been released. Another bug in the Bakersfield Christmas parade crash case, and that is that the attorney who is representing the defendant, Alan Booth, is expected to be let go from the case, reports KGET. There were indications Monday morning that that would happen in a hearing that was set for Booth, who was accused of driving at more than three times the legal limit when he crashed into several people with his pickup back in December of 23 at the Bakersfield Christmas parade. Another hearing to determine if that attorney will indeed be replaced is set for Wednesday. The attorney may have been the cause of several delays in Booth's felony DUI trial. You may remember that a group of concerned parents was working on a petition to get the Bakersfield City School

0: district to put cameras up in special education classrooms. Now those parents have gotten 5,000 signatures. Still, it is unclear whether that will have any impact on plans from the city school board. The parents say it's about holding school district personnel accountable for what goes on in the classrooms. A vegetation fire that damaged part of Highland High School Friday about noon was set on purpose, say Bakersfield fire investigators, and police have made an arrest, though they have not discussed any of the possible motive or circumstances. I'm Chris Davis in the KERN newsroom with news every half hour and when it breaks on News Talk 96.1 and AM 1230 KERN.
1: Is the volatility of the stock market driving you crazy? 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
2: 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KERN.
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9: You've tuned in the Armstrong and Getty replay. We're not actually here. I'm volunteering at a soup kitchen, and Joe is giving blood.
10: Yeah, I had to get a break, and I would just weep at the end of every show. I really needed to recharge, so yeah. But the staff has done a great job assembling all sorts of best-of type moments of all descriptions. And
9: yeah, this is pretty cool. I think you're really going to like it.
10: It's the Armstrong and Getty replay.
11: Polar bears have long been a symbol of climate change, their health projected to suffer in a world of less ice and fewer chances for bears to hunt seals. But there's a twist in that story. Polar bears in the Norwegian Arctic have actually gotten fatter and healthier, according to a new study, turning away from the shrinking ice to hunt reindeer and walrus on land instead. Experts say the bears are still in trouble long term, but hey, the experts have been wrong before.
9: The polar bears are fatter because of climate change. That's not what Al Gore told us. Who's fatter himself?
10: Inescapable parallel there.
9: I don't know if he's eating reindeer or what, but he's fatter. We got a bunch of stuff to tell you today. I just saw the breaking news earlier today. I forgot to mention that Trump and his sons are suing the Department of Treasury for $10 billion or something like that. It's one of your typical Donald Trump lawsuits where you go way over the top with the amount. But the point is about them releasing his tax returns back in the day. Remember when they leaked out all of his tax returns and claiming all this sort of damage? But that was outrageous that that happened. Absolutely outrageous. And one guy did go to jail for 5 years, but I guarantee you there were many people at multiple levels involved on making sure Donald Trump's tax returns got released, and they had no problem with it.
10: I suspect
9: very uncool. Anyway, it got some attention last year. 25, when the FDA put out their guidance for drinking under RFK Jr., and they just said, what was the word they used? Limit your drinking. They got rid of the old, like, how many drinks per day you should have as a man or a woman, and just went with limit your drinking. for some, who knows why, and for some reason, some official speaking.

0: 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That's Lois Henry from SJVWater.org. We will have state-of-the-art news, traffic, and weather. 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It's all happening 6 to 9 a.m. right here at News Talk 96.1 and AM 1230 KERN.
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4: 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John Paxson never messed with Michael Jordan.
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3: With SRN News, I'm Jason Walker. Nasty heat wave gripping much of the Midwest and shifting eastward, causing summer camps and a lot of outdoor activities to be canceled or at least put on hold. Communities have opened cooling centers and advise people to stay hydrated. Meanwhile, temperatures in the 90s, but the heat index well over 100 in several areas. The Supreme Court says Federal Reserve Governor Lisa Cook may remain in her job for now, a temporary setback for the Trump administration. However, the justices dramatically expanded presidential power, upholding Mr. Trump's firings of the heads of other independent federal agencies. Supreme Court rejecting a push by the president to toss out a jury's $5 million finding that he sexually abused a woman in New York. SRN News.
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5: Chris Davis. It may be another delay in the felony DUI trial of Alan Booth, who is accused of driving drunk and hitting several people at the Bakersfield Christmas parade in December of 23. This time it has to do with his attorney likely being let go from the case. KGET reports the attorney made that request during a Monday hearing, and the decision will likely be made Wednesday. Just after midnight Sunday morning, a red Mazda and its driver ran a red light at the intersection of Chester Lane and California Avenue. A BMW hit that car, and the man driving the Beamer was seriously hurt and died later. Bakersfield police have charged the driver of the Mazda, 23-year-old Gavin Manshaw, with driving under the influence. He is in the hospital right now and will be taken to jail when he gets out. I'm Chris Davis in the KERN Newsroom with news every half hour and when it breaks on News Talk 96.1 and AM 1230, KERN.
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8: You will see Teresa Goler and I at Luigi's because I'm going to win that bet. 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
12: 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First is this ridiculous MOU where the Iranians are making millions. Then we're going to turn over $300 billion more to them. And now he scuttles an affordable housing bill. It's as almost as if he is trying, as we head into the midterms, to destroy the Republican Party.
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13: This one person's name, Renee Gregory's, the current president, said, "White supremacy? I'm not white. I read Weaver's comments. I don't know where they came from." Blah, blah, blah. And she says, we're all about, here it is. Marlon Rice, who's running for that Senate district there in New York, said, homeownership is an essential element of black wealth. It's repugnant to attach yourself to policies that look to devalue homeownership. We should be fortifying pathways to homeownership. So you got a bunch of black activists in this article in the New York Post saying this is the last thing in the world we ought to be doing. Purchasing a home is a tool to lift your family out of poverty, not a tool of white supremacy. This one guy wrote about his own father's experience, actually. And then, you know what? I was reminded, and I think one of the great battles we're fighting here against all the woke stuff is that the policies they advocate are not their point. Those are just strategies. And this is from the fabulous, so smart Alicia Finley in the Wall Street Journal. And the title of the article is How Mamdani and Sia Weaver Plan to End Private Housing. Ugh. Their proposals would make apartment buildings impossible to sustain. That's by design. And that's what a guy like me or Charles C.W. Cook or a lot of people forget when we look at their neo-Marxist policies and say, that'll never work. You can't artificially depress rents because then the owners won't be able to maintain their buildings and nobody will put more buildings on the market and it's going to make this situation worse. Well, what happens if you make a situation worse and worse? That system collapses. Very good if you filled in that blank. That system collapses. That's the Cloward-Piven strategy. You overload a system until it collapses. Then you say, well, this system is collapsed. We need to replace it with, and you happen to have a system ready to go.

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13: It's that man again. Look what's coming up on the Tuesday TRBS. Really important show. Teresa Golden is going to join us via the Rogers Brand and Global Telephone Network live from New York about the huge Supreme Court decisions on birthright citizenship and transgenderism. 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

0: discussed publicly by police, but they say they do have someone in custody on arson and vandalism charges. The fire was reported about noon as a vegetation fire. Police say there was actually some damage to the school, and fire investigators determined it had been set intentionally. No one was hurt, and police have not released the name yet of the person arrested. The Bakersfield City School District has been presented with a petition to install cameras in special education classrooms. That petition, which was started at the end of May by concerned parents, now has 5,000 signatures on it. The parents who started it say they want more transparency and accountability in those rooms. I'm Chris Davis in the KERN newsroom with news every half hour and when it breaks on News Talk 96.1 and AM 1230 KERN.
1: And here's Heather with the weather.
2: Well, it's beautiful out there, sunny and 75, almost a little chilly in the shade. 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
4: 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We will have state-of-the-art news, traffic, and weather. 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
9: We're not here, and yet we are. It's enough to blow your mind. It's the Armstrong and Getty replay.
10: Yeah, this is some of the best of the radio show in recent times, and also stuff from the podcast that maybe you haven't heard yet. So it could be really brand new to you.
9: Well, I hope they edited out the swears. We'll find out together. It's the Armstrong and Getty replay.
11: A dog in Ireland, apparently annoyed by the wait, jumped in the driver's seat and just kept laying on the horn with some moral support, it seems, from another furry friend in the back. No word tonight on whether the owners came running.
12: So the dog just kept hitting the horn. Hey, come on. I got things to do.
9: It was Irish dogs, legendarily impatient, Jack, as drivers. Yes.
13: That's yeah, it was a cute little white dog putting his entire body into it.
9: And the soft-headed news guy, Tony DeCoppola, who I like, claiming it's because the dog was impatient with traffic. No, Tony.
13: He wanted to get to the bar.
9: Lawless Irish dogs, which brings us to an absolutely great, insightful piece that I'm not sure has made me happy or sad by Chris Arnade about America's public disorder. He says America's public disorder is a choice. America's hands-off approach to mental illness and addiction is failing everyone. And as he points out in the piece, he's a writer who's traveled and lived all over the world, including fairly recently. And he starts this article. He's on the one of the subway lines to O'Hare Airport in Chicagoland. A couple of guys smoking joints, sitting in a nest of filthy bags. There was a woman whose eyes were dilated and blank. There was also a man barking into the void, shirtless, washing himself with a flour tortilla. Ah, the old tortilla bath, which would disintegrate, littering to the subway floor before he took out another and began the same process.
12: Huh.
9: Is it good for the skin? Or
12: wonder how fresh you smell after you've bathed in with a tortilla.
9: Tortillas smell good. Anyway.
12: They do?
9: Chris writes, it didn't shock me or anyone else around me. He talks about the Chicago Metro line is just infested with that sort of thing. Double the assault rate over any other major system in the country. Brandon Johnson's Chicago, no coincidence.
12: And of course, you got to keep an eye on that kind of person out of the corner of your eye just to make sure they don't, for instance, slit your throat from behind like we all saw on a video not long ago.
9: Right, exactly. Because those people have been turned loose over and over again by progressive DAs, but that's a kind of a different topic. Well, I guess it's not. Anyway, but he points out that he's witnessed similar scenes, maybe not as bad or frequent as Chicago, in Duluth, Indianapolis, El Paso,

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9: 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We will have state-of-the-art news, traffic, and weather. 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
12: Cleveland Guardians fan who fought a young girl for a home run ball had a change of heart in the end. The two-run homer knocked into the stands at Progressive Field, a grown man going for it, then wrestling the young girl for control. The announcers at the game criticizing him for it, social media criticizing him too. The mom later posting that the man did eventually do the right thing, returning the ball to her daughter by the end of that game.
13: Now, I haven't seen the video, Katie. You have watched it, and you're saying the saying fought and wrestled is a bit of an exaggeration and the tone of voice. I haven't seen the video.
14: Bull S. I mean, it was, the ball goes into the stands. The two both ran for the ball at the same time. He's wearing a cap and his head is down. And there's kind of a scramble for the ball. He doesn't touch the girl. You know,
13: sounds like he fought her and wrestled her to me.
14: Yeah.

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2: With SRN News, I'm Jason Walker. Well, with the window now for finding more survivors shrinking very quickly, Venezuelans combing through the ruins of buildings toppled by last week's devastating back-to-back earthquakes. Now, the official death toll stands at just over 1,700. However, officials say that thousands have been injured and many more are missing and feared dead. Officials say the three firefighters who were killed over the weekend in that Colorado blaze were part of a specialized crew that goes straight into remote areas to quickly put out new fires. The crew was overcome Saturday after deploying emergency shelters to shield themselves from the fires. Two others were injured. And that nasty heat wave gripping the Midwest now shifting eastward, causing summer camps and outdoor activities to stop. SRN News.
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4: A man is dead in a wreck that police say was caused by an intoxicated driver. The wreck was just after midnight Sunday when a Mazda ran a red light at Chester Lane and California Avenue and was hit by a BMW. The man in the BMW was fatally hurt. His name has not been released. The man in the Mazda, 23-year-old Gavin Munshaw, is in the hospital and is expected to be taken to jail when he gets out. You may remember that a group of concerned parents was working on a petition to get the Bakersfield City School Board to put cameras up in special education classrooms. Now those parents have gotten 5,000 signatures, but it's still not clear whether that will have any impact on plans from the city school board. The parents say it's about holding school district personnel accountable for what goes on in the classrooms. I'm Chris Davis in the KERN Newsroom with news every half hour and when it breaks on News Talk 96.1 and AM 1230, KERN.
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5: You will see Teresa Goler and I at Luigi's because I'm going to win that bet. I'm telling you, it'll be a 7-2 decision. 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And I just don't believe, besides Sam Alito and Clarence Thomas, that this court is going to mess with the United States Constitution.
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5: Hope you're enjoying today's episode of the Armstrong and Getty Show.
6: You're almost certainly not starving, though. And Paul Ehrlich, who just passed away, was the author of a 1968 book, The Population Bomb. To call it a sensation is to understate it by 1,000 times. He was a rock star. He was on The Tonight Show with Johnny Carson 20 times. He was, interestingly, a butterfly biologist turned rock star eco-pessimist, according to Matt Ridley. Nice piece of writing there. He essentially predicted mass starvation. Well, I'll read part of it. In 1968, he forecast that within the coming decade, at least 100 to 200 million people per year will be starving to death.
5: So by 78, or in the 70s, he probably went in the 70s. So in the 70s, hundreds of millions of people were going to starve to death because of the population being so big.
6: And by 1985, enough millions will have died to reduce the Earth's population to some acceptable level, like 1.5 billion people. Furthermore, he warned that by 1980, the life expectancy of the average American would have fallen to 42 years as the result of cancer caused by pesticides.
5: Wow.
6: When he died, most people said, you know, he was wrong about that. The New York Times charmingly said he was premature in his predictions. But he was so incredibly, farcically wrong. The reasons why are interesting. And also, the guy was a freaking monster. I will illustrate. Quoting again from Mr. Ridley. Meanwhile, they mentioned the irony that he survived a half century longer than the life expectancy he predicted. Also spent his last years as one of more than 8 billion people in an era in which global life expectancy has increased by more than 7 hours a day since he forecast that it would collapse. Meanwhile, famine has gone, all but gone extinct, with death rates from mass starvation down to a tiny fraction of what they were in the 60s. Back then, about 30 million people out of a population of approximately 3 billion died in famines that killed more than 100,000 people each. In the 2010s, 1.1 million, not 30 million, 1.1 million out of a population of more than 8 billion died in such episodes, a decline of more than 96% in the death rate. He shot to fame in 1968 with the Population Bomb, the prologue of which is dismissed all hope for humankind. And I quote, "The battle to feed all of humanity is over. In the 1970s, hundreds of millions of people will starve to death in spite of any crash programs embarked upon now. And at this late date, nothing can prevent a substantial increase in the world death rate. It's

0: news this hour from Town Hall. I'm Jason Walker. With the 250th birthday of our nation coming up, a new survey finds American pride hitting a new low for those on the left. But Republicans and conservatives are extremely proud of our nation. Here's correspondent Laura Winters.
1: The new Gallup poll finds just 33% of those surveyed are extremely proud to be an American. But the breakdown is vastly different between parties. For example, 70% of Republicans say they are extremely proud to be an American, while only 14% of Democrats share the sentiment. The poll taken in the first 2 weeks of June. Laura Winters reporting.
0: If you love hot weather, then, well, this week is for you. From the Midwest to the East Coast, it is promising to be very hot for a long time, at least through the week. National Weather Service meteorologist Scott Klebauer.
2: Especially by Wednesday, we'll start seeing it really impact areas of like the Ohio Valley, through the Mid-Atlantic and into the Northeast. And it looks like the main, like the primary time frame for like the most extreme heat will be on Thursday and Friday, both. We're looking at Thursday probably being the period where we see the most potential for record highs.
0: In the West, wildfires still burning out of control, causing a number of problems. Spokeswoman Alyssa Mason says they are hoping for cooler temperatures, higher humidity, and a lot less wind.
3: If a shift goes the right way for us, it could push the fire back in on itself, and that would be great because there isn't much fuel left for it to kind of burn. But if it changes it and it decides to go a new direction, that could push it kind of in a direction away from some of our containment lines we've been working on the last couple days.
0: Three firefighters have been killed in one blaze. More on these stories, townhall.com.
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6: A man dead in a crash that is being blamed on drunk driving. I'm Chris Davis. Just after midnight Sunday morning, a red Mazda and its driver ran a red light at the intersection of Chester Lane and California Avenue. A BMW hit that car, and the man driving the Beamer was seriously hurt and died later. Bakersfield police have charged the driver of the Mazda, 23-year-old Gavin Munshaw, with driving under the influence. He is in the hospital right now and will be taken to jail when he gets out. The name of the man killed has not been released. Another bug in the Bakersfield Christmas parade crash case, and that is that the attorney who is representing the defendant, Alan Booth, is expected to be let go from the case, reports KGET. There were indications Monday morning that that would happen in a hearing that was set for Booth, who was accused of driving at more than three times the legal limit when he crashed into several people with his pickup back in December of 23 at the Bakersfield Christmas parade. Another hearing to determine if that attorney will indeed be replaced is set for Wednesday. The attorney may have been the cause of several delays in Booth's felony DUI trial. You may remember that a group of concerned parents was working on a petition to get the Bakersfield City School District to put cameras up in special education classrooms. Now those parents have gotten 5,000 signatures. Still, it is unclear whether that will have any impact on plans from the city school board. The parents say it's about holding school district personnel accountable for what goes on in the classrooms. A vegetation fire that damaged part of Highland High School Friday about noon was set on purpose, say Bakersfield fire investigators, and police have made an arrest, though they have not discussed any of the possible motive or circumstances. I'm Chris Davis in the KERN Newsroom with news every half hour, and when it breaks on News Talk 96.1.

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5: Megan McArdle's a great columnist with the Washington Post. She's very sane, very smart, and she went
6: is really good. I've become a giant fan of her.
5: I know. I need to read her more regularly. But she's going into the myth of the billionaire wealth tax. And this is in particular for Californians who are soon to be victims of it. You're thinking, I'm not a billionaire. I'm not going to be a victim of it. Oh, yeah, you are. And I'll explain that in a minute. But that sort of thing, Bernie Sanders is pushing it coast to coast. As is AOC.
7: Oligarchies.
5: That's right. Millionaires and billionaires. Anyway, here's what's wrong with it. And Megan does a nice job of laying it out. It doesn't, number one, it doesn't work. But she starts with the problem with government spending is you have to pay for it. New programs often poll well when you tell people about the benefits. But when you mention raising taxes to pay for it, it's a whole different story. So what if you didn't have to tax reluctant voters to fund your big ideas? I've got to depart from the text here and point out that's the idea of the so-called progressive tax rate is you, most of the taxes come from a very small group of people. So they can't vote against the new spending. There are not enough of them. So the more progressive the tax rate, the more regressive and non-representative the democracy is. That's why I hate the progressive tax rate. Have since I was a kid, oddly enough, and I had no money as a kid. Anyway. So Elon Musk is sitting on something north of $670 billion, for instance. If the government took just 5% of that, it would have almost $34 billion to spend on health care and child care and green energy, right? And there are almost 1,000 other billionaires in the country. So pass that wealth tax and warm up the money cannons, she writes. I love that imagery. Anyway, she writes, if it were so easy. And then she goes into the wealth tax proposed by Bernie Sanders and Ro Khanna, Democrat, communist of California. Their bill would slap a 5% annual wealth tax on anyone with more than $1 billion in assets. So it's just paper assets, unrealized wealth, stock, whatever you would
6: annual,
5: get.
6: It was supposed to be one time originally.
5: Yeah, she's talking about, and I'm sorry, I should have, thank you for pointing that out. She's pointing out the nationalized movement.
6: Okay.
5: The national movement to do wealth taxes. There is a specific one in California that's going to be on the ballot, perhaps.
6: But everybody knows that if you can get that one time passed, how easy it'll get

0: Hynix will invest a combined $518 billion in a new computer chip manufacturing hub. That project will also support the government's regional development agenda. Recreational marijuana sales are set to begin legally next year in Virginia. Under the new law, up to 350 cannabis shops can be open across the state beginning next year. This is SRN News.
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3: Chris Davis. It may be another delay in the felony DUI trial of Alan Booth, who was accused of driving drunk and hitting several people at the Bakersfield Christmas parade in December of 23. This time it has to do with his attorney likely being let go from the case. KGET reports the attorney made that request during a Monday hearing, and the decision will likely be made Wednesday. Just after midnight Sunday morning, a red Mazda and its driver ran a red light at the intersection of Chester Lane and California Avenue. A BMW hit that car, and the man driving the Beamer was seriously hurt and died later. Bakersfield police have charged the driver of the Mazda, 23-year-old Gavin Manshaw, with driving under the influence. He is in the hospital right now and will be taken to jail when he gets out. I'm Chris Davis in the KERN Newsroom with news every half hour and when it breaks on News Talk 96.1 and AM 1230, KERN.
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4: 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We will have state-of-the-art news, traffic, and weather. 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
14: I just happened to produce a very brief, a long article, but very briefly about Thomas Paine and the character that he was and how he'd

0: wealthy, where there are pockets, cities, states, families, where you you exercise and eat better, and then pockets, cities, states, families, where you take in all the crap and everybody's overweight and out of shape.
1: Correct.
0: With smartphone usage.
1: That one.
0: That one?
1: Yeah.
0: That's pretty interesting.
1: Yeah.
0: Hmm. I don't feel like we need any studies. Our own life, my own life experience seems to make it pretty clear. Unlike smoking, it'd be like if smoking, you smoked your first pack of cigarettes and you got a tumor growing out of your neck. That's the way having smartphones is. It's like immediately I can't read books.
1: Right. That's why I'm such a zealot for it. What's happening in my own brain? I don't need anybody. I'm not trying to tell anybody how to live, but I'm just, and you and everybody else is just being honest about what they've observed in themselves. Mm-hmm. Just because a giant corporation thinks I ought to do something because they make more money if I do doesn't mean I wanna.
0: Mm-hmm.
1: I'm not going to eat it. I'm not going to, well, in some cases I am going to eat it, but we're talking aspirationally here. I'm not going to eat it. I'm not going to watch it. I'm not going to stare at it just because it's been offered to me.
2: Jack Armstrong and Joe Getty. 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
8: 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We will have state-of-the-art news, traffic, and weather. 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
6: Neuroscientists are revealing the first generation in history to be less intelligent than their parents.
7: I'm going to lord this over my kids.
6: Gen Zers have become the first generation since records began to be less intelligent than their parents. These are averages, obviously. And at least one expert thinks he's uncovered the reason. Dr. Jared Cooney Horvath, a former teacher turned neuroscientist, revealed that Gen Z, which is generally recognized as you're born between 97 and 2010, have been cognitively stunted by their over-reliance on digital technology in school. Since records have been kept on cognitive development in the late 1800s, Gen Z, now officially the first to ever score lower than the generation before them, declining in attention, memory, reading and math skills, problem solving, and overall IQ.
7: There ain't nobody on planet Earth that could argue with the attention part. I mean, come on.
6: No, and one might argue, and one would be me, so me might argue, that if you don't have attention, memory, reading, math, and problem solving abilities are going to suffer.
7: Attention's really the whole ball of wax when it comes to learning.
6: It's an excellent ball of wax, yes. Dr. Horvath told the U.S. Senate Committee on Commerce, Science, and Transportation that Gen Z intelligence has dropped despite these teenagers and young adults spending more time in school than children did in the 20th century. The cause, and I've actually read some of this guy's stuff, and I have found it very, very persuasive. It's directly tied to the increase in the amount of learning that's now carried out using what is called educational technology, or ed tech, which includes computers and tablets, which first flooded schools when my kids were now in their late-ish 20s to early 30s. They were the first generation of kids getting tablets.
7: It's all that now. It's entirely right. That.
6: The neuroscientist explained that this generation has fallen behind because the human brain was never wired to learn from short clips seen online and reading brief sentences that sum up much larger books and complex ideas. Humans are biologically programmed to learn from other humans and from deep study, not flipping through screens for bullet point summaries. He explained that humans evolved to learn best through real human interaction, face to face. Added that screens disrupt the natural biological processes that build deep understanding, memory, and focus.
7: I don't think this would be a problem if it was happening gradually over 1,000 years, or 1,000,000 years, maybe. But it's happening in, 6 months. It went from the old way to the new way. That's because we can't evolve to adjust.
6: Yeah, some of the neuroscience behind this is actually pretty interesting. I remember having a wow moment when, and I think we talked about this on the air, that they pointed out that if you read a book, as opposed to something you're scrolling through, you will have part of your memory is the physical location of that idea on the page. And I thought, oh my God, that's true.
7: That is absolutely true.
6: If I'm trying to remember something I've read, I find it geographically
7: in
6: my brain.
7: I can open up the book and get close to where it was and then eventually find it.
6: Probably remember if it was toward the top or bottom of a page.
7: Whereas I'm reading Ulysses on Kindle, and I'm almost done.

0: more decisions on birthright citizenship and transgenderism. 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
0: 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That's Lois Henry from SJVWater.org. We will have state-of-the-art news, traffic, and weather. 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

0: With SRN News, I'm Jason Walker. The United States and Iran have separately announced they're sending delegations to Qatar this week, though Tehran insists it is not agreed yet to meet with the U.S. at, quote, any level. Former NBA players and one NFL player finding themselves in trouble in the NBA. Former players Malik Beasley and Ed Davis have been indicted on charges in the government's gambling investigation. Authorities say Beasley allegedly tailored his play with the Milwaukee Bucks in 2024 based on bets on his performance, and others benefited, including Davis. And the Detroit Lions releasing cornerback Terrion Arnold days after his arrest. That was over allegations he orchestrated the abduction and beating of three men who prosecutors believe he wrongly suspected of stealing money from him. SRN News.
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0: Dodgers are numbered. In a couple of days or weeks, when he gets either sent back to Oklahoma City or released, you're going to think of Ralph Bailey. Why? Because you just don't mess with the superstar. That is the basic rule of professional sports. John Paxson never messed with Michael Jordan.
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2: 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Really important show. Teresa Golden is going to join us via the Rogers Brandon Global Telephone Network live from New York about the huge Supreme Court decisions on birthright citizenship and transgenderism. 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

0: With SRN News, I'm Jason Walker. We are learning now a blast from an explosive device has seriously injured three people in a residential building in Monaco. Now, authorities say the attacker fled to neighboring France. The attack late Monday night stunning the elite principality of the Mediterranean coast. French officials report that a Ukrainian, very wealthy man and his family are among those who have been wounded. The United States and Iran separately announcing they are sending delegations to Qatar this week, though Tehran insists it has not agreed to meet with the U.S. at any level. Asian shares mostly tracking higher on Wall Street gains. South Korea's stock market rebounding after earlier sharp losses on what's been described as a huge tech sell-off. This is SRN News.
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3: 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We will have state-of-the-art news, traffic, and weather. 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
3: 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We will have state-of-the-art news, traffic, and weather. 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
2: 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We will have state-of-the-art news, traffic, and weather. 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

0: SRN News, I'm Jason Walker. It was bound to happen, and fortunately, no one was hurt. A JetBlue pilot telling an air traffic controller the plane hit a drone over New Jersey as they turned to approach JFK International in New York Monday morning. The aircraft did land safely. Comcast splitting itself into two separate publicly traded companies by spinning off NBC Universal and Sky. Company says its board and management team think each company will be better positioned to pursue its own strategic priorities. And South Korean tech giant Samsung Electronics and SK Hynix will invest a combined $518 billion in a new computer chip manufacturing hub. This is SRN News.
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3: 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Look what's coming up on the Tuesday TRBS. 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Teresa Golden is going to join us via the Rogers Brandon Global Telephone Network live from New York about the huge Supreme Court decisions on birthright citizenship and transgenderism. 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
5: 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We will have state-of-the-art news, traffic, and weather. 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

0: are making millions. Then we're going to turn over $300 billion more to them. And now he scuttles an affordable housing bill. It's as almost as if he is trying, as we head into the midterms, to destroy the Republican Party.
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2: 132.

0: Reports indicate that a Ukrainian magnate and his family among those injured. United States and Iran have separately announced they are sending delegations to Qatar later this week, although Tehran insisting it has not agreed to meet with the U.S. at, quote, any level right now. President Trump has tried to preserve a fragile interim deal as hostilities have mounted in recent days. Asian shares are mostly higher right now for the day in South Korea's stock market, rebounding sharply after losses from a tech sell-off on the day before. U.S. futures were edging up. This is SRN News.
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2: 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We will have state-of-the-art news, traffic, and weather. 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
4: 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We will have state-of-the-art news, traffic, and weather. 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
9: 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John Paxson never messed with Michael Jordan.
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We're right with you. He's Eric Carlin. I'm Gary McNamara. And then we have the other case, the interesting case of the FTC and the Fed and everything else, and whether the president can fire or not. And this gets into Congress setting up pseudo independent agencies. And what did they call it? It was called the rule by experts, that there are some agencies

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2: 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And I just don't believe, besides Sam Alito and Clarence Thomas, that this court is going to mess with the United States Constitution.
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0: With SRN News, I'm Jason Walker. Authorities in Monaco are saying very little right now, but an explosion has seriously injured three people at an upscale residential building in Monaco. Reports indicate a Ukrainian magnate and his family were those injured. A suspect was seen running from the scene shortly before the blast. Asian shares have followed Wall Street stocks higher, while the Japanese yen is trading near a 40-year low against the dollar. Shares in South Korea, Japan, and Taiwan rebounded. United States and Iran have separately announced they're sending delegates to Qatar this week, though Tehran insists it has not agreed to meet with the U.S. at, quote, any level. Recreational marijuana sales set to begin next year in Virginia. Still, the drug remains illegal at the federal level. This is SRN News.
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3: 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It's almost as if he is trying, as we head into the midterms, to destroy the Republican Party.
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0: We are at iRadio. excuse me. He is Eric Cronin. I'm Gary McNamara.
1: Testing.
0: I sound like the old man.
1: I don't know. We shouldn't say that because sometimes during the fall and winter we do sound like that. So.
0: Yes. Yeah, so

0: SRN News, I'm Rich Thomason in Washington. We'll be hearing from the nation's highest court later this morning, scheduled to issue the final rulings of its nine-month term. One of the outstanding cases involves President Trump's executive order limiting birthright citizenship. In Venezuela, it's a race against the clock for search and rescue crews looking for survivors of last week's devastating earthquakes, the death toll now topping 1,700. Record heat will soon be settling in from the country's midsection all the way into the northeast. Dangerously high temperatures and humidity levels are expected right into the July 4th weekend. All of the usual warnings are in place. Stay hydrated, stay as cool as you can, and don't forget about vulnerable neighbors and pets. On Wall Street this morning, stock futures so far have been higher. The Dow futures are up 86 points. NASDAQ futures ahead 59 points. More details, SRNNews.com.
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2: 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We will have state-of-the-art news, traffic, and weather. 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
10: 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Teresa Golden is going to join us via the Rogers Brandon Global Telephone Network live from New York about the huge Supreme Court decisions on birthright citizenship and transgenderism. 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
7: This is America in the Morning from Westwood One. I'm John Trout. Among the stories we're covering this half hour,
8: President Trump touts the importance of the Save America Act after the Supreme Court rules against his desire to restrict mail-in ballots. I'm John Stolness in Washington.
9: The High Court has dramatically expanded presidential power. Sagar Magani, Washington.
10: A man with the same name and party as a Republican incumbent is eligible to run in Alaska's Senate race. I'm Jennifer King.
11: While Jefferson penned the Declaration, I drove the debate, won the votes, and dared to speak when others hesitated.
12: Which founding father is that? 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I'm Joan Jones.
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17: 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We will have state-of-the-art news, traffic, and weather. 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
2: 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We will have state-of-the-art news, traffic, and weather. 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
3: Welcome back. You're with America in the Morning. It's 5 till. One governor says taxpayers deserve answers over deadly fentanyl shipments. Here's Jennifer King.
4: Authorities in New Mexico are demanding accountability after learning that federal drug enforcement agents repeatedly allowed shipments of fentanyl to flow into drug-plagued communities between 2023 and 2025 in a bid to build bigger cases.
5: We're outraged. This is a stunning failure by the federal government.
4: New Mexico Governor Michelle Lujan Grisham spoke at a news conference with state and local law enforcement leaders.
5: The DEA stood silently by and watched thousands of fentanyl pills get distributed with no arrests, no effort.
4: Whistleblower David Howell told the Associated Press the strategy amounted to a gamble with public safety and may have violated Justice Department rules. The state is launching a criminal investigation, and the governor says they may also seek civil damages.
3: There's Jennifer King reporting. And America celebrates 250 pop quiz. Here's Joan Jones.
6: Quick, answer me this. Who were the three founding fathers that also signed the Declaration of Independence? I'll give you two, Benjamin Franklin and John Adams. Can you name the third? Okay, here's a hint.
7: When Congress called upon me to draft our Declaration of Independence, I had but days to put quill to parchment and the weight of centuries pressing on my shoulders. When the ink dried, the world shifted. Every word was a step into the unknown.
6: If you said Thomas Jefferson, you were right. They were the only three founding fathers serving in the Continental Congress when the Declaration of Independence was adopted July 4, 1776. The three men had been appointed by Congress to craft the document, with Jefferson writing it and the two others editing and polishing it. That kind of history you may not have heard since high school. So, to test your knowledge during this 250th celebration of our nation, the State Department has posted a quiz of our founders, along with other timely video resources. You can find them at stories.state.gov. Okay, one more quiz question. Who negotiated an alliance with France during the Revolution? And I'll give you a hint here, too. He's also known for capturing lightning from the sky with a kite.
8: I signed my name to our Declaration of Independence, knowing full well it might be my death warrant. We must all hang together. Oh, we shall most assuredly hang separately.
6: You guessed it, Benjamin Franklin. Here's that web address again. It's stories.state.gov. Celebrating our nation's 250th anniversary, I'm Joan Jones for America in the Morning.
3: That's our show for today, Tuesday, June 30th, 2026. America in the Morning is produced by Tom Cusick. I'm John Trout. This is Westwood One.
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13: 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Look what's coming up on the Tuesday TRBS. Really important show. Teresa Golden is going to join us via the Rogers Brandon Global Telephone Network live from New York about the huge Supreme Court decisions on birthright citizenship and transgenderism. 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

0: listen, what do young people want, and hit them, because they're going to turn around and hit the younger people as well, because young people follow influencers. That's the new world we live in. I don't care if it's on TikTok or Instagram. I know that. I got two daughters that are huge in that. You have to hit that crowd. And the wine industry is just sitting, well, we're just going to have to wait. Maybe they'll buy our wine in 2, 3 years. I would rather be proactive and go after it.
1: Yeah, but part of the trick is, how do you reach those influencers? How do you get the influencers actually passionate about your product? It's one thing to offer them, money for it, which a lot of advertisers is influencers are kind of pay to play. But I think the best influencers and the best influencer marketing I've seen is when the influencers are truly passionate about a product. So how do you get them into it if they are younger? And you might go to an influencer and say, "Oh, we want you to market our wine," and they might be like, I don't really drink wine. I like this new seltzer that I'm getting paid to advertise for." So, it's figuring out how to get them passionate about the product. And like Nicholas said, thinking down the road, I love his, thing about a cork farmer. I think we do need to look at the longevity of the wine industry and what we can do to guarantee it.
0: Sitting on our heels is not the answer. Go out and ask questions. We'll take a break. We'll come back and talk marketing, wine, and future. We will be right back.
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0: Welcome back, everyone, on your Tuesday morning. We're talking future today. Could be wine, it could be beer, it could be Coca-Cola, and it doesn't matter. You're talking how to handle

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1: 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Sir Josh, don't go anywhere. 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
6: You will see Teresa Goler and I at Luigi's because I'm going to win that bet. 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
1: Welcome back on your Tuesday morning. We're talking something that is so new. This is almost like entering space, space odyssey for the new ages. How to handle the young people anymore when it comes to marketing. Let's go back to the interview.
7: We're talking with Nicholas Karavitis about wine right now. We've had the legendary Caleb Barsarian on talking raisins. They're going to change their format as well. More dry on the vine, more different varieties. Do you see the wine industry maybe getting more fruity, more sweeter varieties in the future? Do you think any changes in the future?
0: Yeah, there's some definite struggles and fights between the objective to remove sugar because of health, you know, focus, and levels of alcohol to what the consumer is asking for. And that struggle, and I always believe that the struggle is required. The struggle is necessary, right? We have to struggle through these hard topics and find a path through. Yes, if we're oversupplied,

0: the right to do what the president should have the right to do. And it's very interesting. It's a big ruling. It's been going on for almost 100 years. They've been working on this. And, you know, that it comes down at my term is a very great honor. But it bestows additional powers, or maybe the same power, on the president. The president has the right to do this.
1: White House Democratic leader Hakeem Jeffries not pleased with the ruling. In his words, the framers of the Constitution were intentional about ensuring we didn't have a king-like figure serving as president of the United States. While the nation's midsection and the east deal with a dangerous heat wave, out west, deadly wildfires continue to burn.
2: Three firefighters killed Saturday battling a wildfire along the Colorado-Utah border were part of a specialized crew that goes into remote areas by helicopter to quickly put out new and rapidly escalating blazes. The crew was overcome after deploying emergency shelters to shield themselves from the fast-moving flames. Two other crew members suffered burns. The U.S. Forest Service identified those killed as 38-year-old Emily Barker of Clinton Township, Michigan, 27-year-old Nick Hutcherson of Glendale, Arizona, and 26-year-old Sidney Watson of Warrior, Alabama. I'm Ben Thomas.
1: Ahead of this morning's opening on Wall Street, stock futures a bit lower. The Dow futures are down 8 points. NASDAQ futures 17 points in the red. More on these stories, townhall.com.
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8: Whether the ICE detention facility can still operate. I'm Chris Davis. At 3:30 today at City Hall in California City, an appeal hearing will be held to determine if the ICE detention facility there, which is the largest in the state, gets to keep operating. Yahan Lehner with Dignity Not Detention Coalition is contesting the business license the city issued for the facility in February, and if it is revoked, the facility may have to stop operating. Several organizations like Dignity have protested the facilities being there and housing detainees since its opening. The people who run the Kern Valley State Prison in Delano believe that a man who died in his cell early Sunday morning may have been killed, and his death is being investigated as a homicide. Meanwhile, Tyron Meek's cellmate, 41-year-old Robert Green, is on restrictive housing while the investigation happens. Meek's was in for robbery. The cellmate was in for voluntary manslaughter and making a deadly weapon in prison. You may remember the death of Bakersfield police officer David Nelson during a high-speed police chase for which Julian Carlos Hernandez was convicted of second-degree murder in 2018. He has been trying to get out of his 31-year sentence by filing a resentencing petition claiming he was not the main participant. A judge disagreed with that and upheld his sentence, so he stays in prison. Don't trust and always verify is the message from PG&E, who says the scammers have gotten the best of people to the tune of $211K so far this year in California by impersonating the electric company. The latest scam involves a barcode or a QR code being sent to the potential victim, which looks legit, but PG&E says the scammers always demand immediate payment, threatening to cut you off, and that is a clue. I'm Chris Davis in the KERN Newsroom with news every half hour.

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0: Oh, hi there. Good morning. Welcome to the First Look program. It's Tuesday. It's the 30th, the second to last day of June. That means we'll get to, isn't it? It's tomorrow. Okay. Tomorrow's, yeah. Thursday be the first. Wait. Today's Tuesday. No, June's got 30 days. Okay. So, it doesn't matter. The 4th of July is on Saturday.
1: Tomorrow's the first.
0: So June's the 30 then. I have to do that thing with the knuckles. They'll see January, February, April, June. There we go. It all makes sense. Because everybody is celebrating the 4th of July already in my neighborhood and have been bristly for an extended period of time. And last night, the last one that woke me up was at 2:30 in the morning. Which, at some point, don't you have to be, you're waking up, waking people up. It's not like when you're shooting them off at 8 o'clock at night, which we also get. But when it's 2 or 3 o'clock in the morning on a Monday, you know what you're doing at that point. But we have at least made it to the point where the fire department goes around and lies to everybody about what they're going to do about it. And we'll share some of those lies with you in a little bit. We'll get to all of it by and by. But my God, what an absolute festival it has been in my neighborhood this year. But hey, they got that drone, so they're going to get you. You light it, we ride it. At any rate, let's see what's going on in traffic. It's brought to you by Steve Holloway Painting. And he's there this morning because I saw him, or if you're in Oildale, I seen him with my own eyes driving into work today. I know what you're thinking. Did I honk at him? No, for the same reason. Why would you honk your horn at 5:40 in the morning? There's people that live in that neighborhood and stuff, and some of them are in culverts and some of them are in houses, but there's no sense waking anybody up. Let's see here. We have nothing in the last hour. We had a Caltrans maintenance situation at 43 at 58, but that was at 5:04. I don't know if that's still in play. And we haven't had a wreck since 4 o'clock in the morning, so that's pretty good. So it looks like all the drunks got home safe last night. I think that's probably pretty good. Or maybe they're just saving up their money and whatnot, or maybe they're spending all their alcohol budget on fireworks. I don't know. We'll figure it all out by and by. And by the way, at 8:20, I knew this was going to be a big deal, and I get it, kind of. The Serena Williams is playing this morning. And you can't watch it unless you have whatever ESPN Platinum. ESPN won't get it done. ESPN Plus won't get it done. Tennis Channel won't get it done. None of that. If you have Disney Channel, because that mouse owns the ESPNs, if you have that and you pay the $20-whatever a month for that, you still can't get it. You have to have the... I'm serious. It's like ESPN Plus, Platinum Plus, Premium, something. You can't watch it. It's going to be extremely expensive. But at any rate, every year, frequently... It's especially in women's tennis because, and I don't know why, but gamblers are just addicted to women's tennis in a very real and very troubling way that they're not as interested in the men's game. I don't know. So this 44-year-old lady is going to come out of retirement. And so you have, and people say, like, okay, well, the draw is clearly fixed. And by the way, I can't say it's not random. It isn't a group of people go into a room and do it. It could be fixed, but the problem with being unseated and getting

getting a wild card into a tournament is there's a very good chance you could run into a seeded player very early because the seeds are protected from other seeds early on. They're spread out through the draw, and that's why they can make their way through. So people who are unseeded, again, there's a really high chance that you're going to have to. What if Serena comes out at 44 and has to play like Aryna Sabalenka or something or in the first round? Well, that's not good. So it's not going to happen. She's playing this Maya joint from Australia who hasn't played a match in 6 months and hasn't won one in 11 because she was injured and she's coming back. So they did get Serena did luck of the draw, I guess, get a can of corn to make sure she gets through the first round. And I thought, well, is this just supposed to be an advertising spectacle? Is that what this is all about? Did they bring in like Ro.co or something? Did a lot of money change hands to coax Serena back into doing this? Or did she just want to do it? It doesn't really matter, but it's worth a lot of money. Well, if it's her first match is on center court. So what that means is for the first time, oh, I don't know, ever, a wild card entrant and somebody who hasn't played a match this year will be playing on center court. Are you serious? Yeah. Yeah. And that means some seeded player is going to be playing not on center court. And that's going to cause some problems. But it happens at 8:20 this morning. And we're going to see how it all goes. But so really? It's kind of, it lends itself back towards there's a lot of money on the line here. Let's make this a showpiece type of thing. The guy in Cal City, we spoke of it earlier. And again, just on paper, everything they wanted to do, Cal City sounded like such a great idea 75 years ago. And boy, has it not panned out? Not one little bit. And how it exists, it's a thing, and it just gets weirder every day from the rotating cast of city council people and mayors that they just keep swapping out, and just the rampant corruption and the crime and the drugs. It's just turned into a weird, weird place. It's supposed to be the city of the future once upon a time. At any rate, the latest was a fellow named Kenneth Dobbins. There's a couple of kids out there at the park, and you could go on Google Earth and you could look at that park. Would you please do avail yourself of that opportunity? At any rate, his three dogs chased a 12-year-old kid into Central Park Lake. And so the way this went is he got away from the dogs, but he drowned in the process. He went underwater and didn't come back up. And then the dogs arrested a girl, or dogs attacked a girl. And so they looked for, and Mr. Dobbins, they were his dogs, and they disappeared, and they looked for him for an extended period of time, and they found him in Lancaster, and they took him into custody. And so we now have the search warrants and stuff from the Cal City Police Department. And I know what you're thinking. Well, at least that story couldn't get any worse. A kid, you got roving unleashed pit bulls and a crazy person who owns them. And a kid is dead and another kid is mauled. And I know what you're saying. How could that be worse? Hang on a second. According to the search warrant filed for his address in California City, his three dogs chased 12-year-old kid into the waters at Central Park Lake. Kid began to struggle to stay above water. In the midst of that, California City police say that Dobbins went into the water to retrieve the dogs. There's a kid drowning because they ran from his pack of vicious little killing machines. They're so adorable. At any rate, he go into the water, got his dogs out. It's at which point they attacked the kid's 8-year-old sister, leaving her with serious bites. As police arrived at the scene to arrest assist Marino, California City police officer says he was chased and surrounded by the dogs and called Dobbins to gain control of them before he left the scene. The officer to the scene noticed that he recognized the dogs and the owner from a previous call he had assisted with earlier in the week. So this guy had been out there menacing people before.
The report alleges Dobbins told officers he was at the park with his dogs and there was an encounter with some children, but they denied they were vicious, which is what people

0: example of those kind of dogs always say. By the time the authorities responded to the shelter, Dobbins had left the scene with two of the three dogs. So here's how this all went down. The dogs are loose. They chase the kids. The kid goes into the water. The kid is drowning. And the guy goes into the water to get his dog, to save his dogs. And then gets his dogs out of the water, leaves the kids to drown. Then the dogs maul the girl. And then they takes off and hides. This guy is a stone cold winner, boy. I have to wait and see where this one is going. By the way, Stephen, when Lois comes on today, are you going to play the AC/DC? Are you going to play the Highway to Hell?
1: Yeah.
0: I saw this morning and I thought, this can't be right. And it is. AC/DC is the fourth largest touring band in the world right now.
1: I believe it.
0: Do you, though?
1: I wouldn't pay to go see them.
0: Do you know how old those guys are? Oh, my God.
1: Who's the other three?
0: One is Bad Bunny by a lot. And then one, I think,
1: Swift.
0: No. She's not. She didn't do any shows. She hasn't done any shows this year.
1: She was busy going to sports games.
0: One, I think, is like the whole country. One, I think, is BTS or one of the.
1: Okay. Yeah.
0: I'll look it up.
1: Pop groups, big names.
0: Yeah,
1: Bad Bunny.
0: And AC/DC is the fourth.
1: Good for them.
0: How old are the members of their? They've got to be like 80 years old.
1: Remaining members, they've got to be up in the late 70s, right?
0: Yeah, you know what? I get it. I do, because there's no good bands. So if you want to see somebody that's good, put it this way: if you turn on a classic, well, if radio stations won't be a thing, then. But in the future, like in 20, 30 years. If you turn on what is like a classic rock station, and they'll still be a thing in the world as long as radio is a thing, do you think they're going to be playing bands that are popular now? No.
1: I was wrong. I mean, Angus Young is 71, so early 70s.
0: Okay.
1: And
0: Brian
1: Johnson, 78.
0: That's good news for them, because they're not as old as I thought they were. Those, we were at the Barrett Jackson auction one time in Scottsdale, Arizona. And there was Brian Johnson and one of the guys from Pink Floyd, whatever. And they were, they're both avid car collectors, and they were walking around, like, shopping for cars. And the thing that was hilarious is they had them written down, like, on a napkin. Like they were, like you and I would shop for groceries. They were looking for these rare vintage cars. And I turned to the guy I was hanging out, was at the show with, and I said, the best job in the world is retired rock star. When you just have money pouring in from all your record sales and you can just do whatever you want and you have all this free time. Polestar's 2026 mid-year worldwide top touring artist. Number one, Bad Bunny. Number two, Lady Gaga. Number three, BTS. Number four, Ed Sheeran. Steven, double or nothing on that $20. So who's number five?
1: That doesn't happen. I need that money. Gas is expensive. And yes. You're about to... Are you leaving me on Monday?
0: No.
1: You're not?
0: No.
1: Okay.
0: And I'm doing it for you. So
1: okay. Okay. Well, you can keep your $20.
0: Then. Okay, then.
1: I was going to say, I'll give you $20 and just come back in.
0: I'll be here on...
1: Do your job.
0: Who
1: is number five?
0: Ed Sheeran.
1: Okay. I thought you just said that.
0: Whatever.
1: You set me up.
0: Sorry.
1: You set me up?
0: I did. And you turned it and you had a chance. You could have gotten like 3 gallons of gas out of that deal. I did 6 9. It's AC, and I'm happy. Don't get me wrong. I'm completely happy for them. But how sad is that for the state of rock and roll that the biggest rock band, then they're the only rock band on the list, and they're from the 70s, 80s? Back in Black came out in the 1980s, so that's kind of was their zenith. It's kind of, in 100 years, classic rock is still going to be Led Zeppelin, and it's still going to be the Stones, and it's still going to be AC/DC, and it's still going to be Tom Petty and the Heartbreakers. The latest rock band I think that's going to qualify might be the Foo Fighters. You might hear a Foo Fighters song.
1: Well, the Chili Peppers or somebody like that.
0: Doubt it. I don't think they got. I just don't think they're on that level. I just.

0: Really?
1: Yeah.
0: Chili Peppers below the Foo Fighters?
2: Maybe. I don't know. Maybe it's... Well, time will obviously. I still think it's just going to be bands from the 70s and 80s anyway. I think you're a lot more likely to hear Aerosmith than you are to hear. It's just the way it is, man. It's fine. It's 6:19 in the morning, and the First Look program is News Talk 96. And by the way, number six is a band I've never heard of before. It's called 17. You either.
0: I have no clue.
2: Yeah, they could literally be playing. Number? They could be at the... they call up and say, hey, we got you guys free tickets to go see 17 at the Fox Theater. Wait,
0: no,
2: what?
0: Thanks.
2: What? And then Cardi B.
0: Cardi B! I would never...
2: Me. That's the.
0: I would go see Lady Gaga.
2: By the way, I'm just going to say this right now. Do you know how I know what Cardi B looks like? If she was in the building, how I'd recognize her? I'm not kidding. Between Two Ferns. She was on an episode of Between Two Ferns, or I would not know what she looks like. So there you go. Let's go take a break on that happy note. It's 6:20 in the a.m. It's the First Look program. 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
5: With Farm Ranch Headlines, I'm Lori Boyer. The USDA's new World Screwworm Grand Challenge, launched in January 2026, is a major research push offering up to $100 million for projects aimed at boosting sterile fly production and advancing traps, treatments, and other tools to stop the parasite from moving north. Marketing and regulatory programs under Secretary Dudley Hoskins.
6: The secretary, it was something that was part of her five-pronged plan on the screwworm. The grand challenge was announced in January of this year, and it was open for a little over a month, something that has been a boost to help us modernize our existing toolbox for our fight against the screwworm. The grand challenge projects and awards, we will work those concurrently. And these are the ideas, the innovations, the technologies that will help every part of that. It's from modernizing predictive modeling, different factors, and knowing where and how the screwworms may be and where they're moving to help us get the highest, best use out of our sterile flies. There's different technologies that we're working to see if we can validate them for screwworm sterilization, including X-ray and E-beam. And that work has been going on with our partners at Texas A&M and University of Florida. And then there's also just a range of different tools on lures, trapping, therapeutics, and treatments, everything that could help bolster our response and readiness.
5: USDA Marketing and Regulatory Programs Under Secretary Dudley Hoskins. America's pork producers are renewing their push for a fix to California's Proposition 12 as work continues on a new farm bill in the Senate. The National Pork Producers Council recently joined a coalition of agricultural groups urging Senate Agriculture Committee leaders to address what they call is a growing patchwork of state livestock production laws. However, a discussion draft released by Senate Agriculture Committee Chair John Bozeman did not include language addressing Proposition 12. America's pork producers will continue to advocate for a Prop 12 fix in a formal farm bill. I'm Lori Boyer for AgNet West.
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0: I don't know what's happening right now again. Steven, what's happening right now?
1: 17.
0: This is just horrible. Yes. I mean, this is awful. No. What are you going to do? Yesterday we got treated to Aaron Lewis, so today. And we also got some Taylor Swift yesterday, too, because that's Steven's magical power. Now, I know what you're thinking. Why don't you text your wife and say, Steven is being a butthole. Don't make him a cheesecake for his birthday this year. Because she thinks it's funny when Steven's a butthole. And she'll make him a cheesecake, an extra, like, a bonus cheesecake. Now, and by the way, in the last segment of the program, I forgot Nick Mason's name, and Nick Mason is the drummer for Pink Floyd, and a person that I've met and have a great deal of admiration for. But you guys think I'm kidding? I haven't slept more than an hour at a time. I'm serious. In at least two weeks, probably 3 weeks. Last night, that I don't think you sleep just a bit, in no REM sleep, none of it. You fall asleep, you go to bed, and you cover up your head and the whole deal, and you hope for the best, and then you can't sleep through it. And then at 2:30 in the a.m. we got a couple of those, and then the dogs are agitated, and I mean all over the neighborhood. Our dogs and all the dogs in the neighborhood have got a network built up, and it works out great. It's our own living organism. If there's a stray dog running around the neighborhood, you'll first hear it about three blocks away. That dog will bark as a warning to other dogs, like something's headed your way. And so whether it's a prowler or any person, you know exactly where they are because the dogs echolocate where that person is. My neighbor next door, he had two German Shepherds, and they formed a team with my German Shepherds. Because he's on the corner lot, and we're on the lot next to it, and we all knew what was going on because the dogs had a system. They would start on their side, and they'd go all the way around and follow whatever it was, and then my dogs would take that up, and they had half a block covered. But now they're also agitated. They're up all night, too, with all of this. And there's dogs that are flipping out over borders, and they're running around the neighborhood. So I'm on no sleep and will be for the next month. There's not enough Ambien in the world. It's just the way it is. But, hey, they're going to crack down this year. You light it, we write it. And you know what's bad when I can't remember Nick Mason's name? Lord God Almighty, I shouldn't have to Google Pink Floyd's band members. 6:27, let's see what's going on in the world of traffic. It's brought to you, of course, by the good people at Pentec One Day Garage Floors. I do love my garage floor. Let's see here. Nothing, still nothing. That's pretty great. And by the way, as we get closer to the sequicentennial, the 250, the 4th of July... more and more people are burning days off. I didn't see a lot of people on the way to work this morning, which means that people are burning vacation days, and good for them. If you do it right, you could take, you take Friday and you take Monday right there. That's a 4-day, or you throw in this week. You could daisy chain a lot of. And by the way, where would we go if we took Monday off? That would give my wife and I 2 days off on the same day. Because we have to be here in town to moisten our property and comfort our dogs. We can't be gone on the 4th of July. So we have to stick around. So we'd have to go somewhere where it's quiet, where we could theoretically get one night of sleep. One. It's fine. It's because they're going to issue all those citations. Steven, how many, according to the Kern County Fire Department, how many citations do they average a year in Kern County?
1: Six.
0: They say it's 100.
1: Yeah.
0: That's what. No, hold on. If they come in, because this happened the other day, they knocked over a weed store and they had fireworks. They were also selling fireworks at the weed store. That counts. If anybody who gets busted for anything and they go search your property and there's illegal fireworks, that counts.
1: That should not count.
0: It should not count, but it does count. And by the way, and we'll talk about this on the other side of the break, they had at one point all of the citations that they had written to people in town for shooting off illegal fireworks, and the total of it came up to $360,000. You guys want to guess how much they collected? Steven, guess how much they collected? None. Because the Board of Supervisors just waived it. They said, nah. And Jeff Flores said, yeah, people just chose not to pay. That's a thing? I'm going to try that with my mortgage. I choose not to. We'll be right back. 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

0: which happened during a high-speed pursuit. The man who was being chased and who was convicted of second-degree murder in 2018 and is doing 31 years to life has been denied resentencing by a judge. Julian Carlos Hernandez had claimed that he deserved resentencing because he was not the main participant. Evidence shows otherwise, says the judge. Don't trust and always verify is the message from PG&E, who says the scammers have gotten the best of people to the tune of 211K so far this year. The latest scam involves a barcode or a QR being sent to the potential victim, which looks legit, but PG&E says the scammers always demand immediate payment, threatening to cut you off, and that is a clue. I'm Chris Davis in the KERN newsroom with news every half hour and when it breaks on News Talk 96.1 and AM 1230. 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
3: It's that man again. Look what's coming up on the Tuesday TRBS. Really important show. Teresa Golden is going to join us via the Rogers Brandon Global Telephone Network live from New York about the huge Supreme Court decisions on birthright citizenship and transgenderism. Plus Howard Marcus, all that, and me at 3. It's TRBS, News Talk 96.1, AM 1230. I'll see you at 3.

0: 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I'm Ryan Van Alstyne, CEO. 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

We are back, and it's the First Look program. It's News Talk 96.1. We're streaming live on the internet. It's a series of tubes. We're in there. KernRadio.com. And by the way, Lois Henry will be joining us in about 30 minutes' time. And I'm just going to say this again. I do not. She doesn't send me, like, a list of questions. I don't put anybody on the show who does. It's surprisingly common. And I don't. If I have a thing that I want to talk about, the worst thing about Lois Henry is the best thing about Lois Henry. She has so much information and so much knowledge on all these things that whatever curveball I throw at her, she will attack it with information. And the problem is you run out of time and there's something that maybe she wanted to talk about. So she doesn't plan what she's going to talk about. And there's no prearranged agreement about it. But this week, it's not about golden muscles. I think that's pretty great for everybody. There's a lot of really smart people working on the golden muscle problem. Let's see. And she's also... when you pull her string on fireworks, stand back and watch her go. She had a drone named after her once. It's by the fire department. We still, hold on, I'm going to refresh this because this is just starting to look stupid. 6:34, right? There's still nothing to report in the world of traffic. Everybody's being great. Now, that just means city, they're highway patrol, though. So all your surface streets and that, we might not get that. Somebody could have taken out a fire hydrant and a power pole at the same time. That happened over the weekend. And by the way, and the other fun thing is, with the 4th of July being on a Saturday, just people are going to be drinking all day long before fireworks even get started. It's going to be great. And by the way, and a lot of people are taking Friday off and a lot of people taking Monday off. And that's another day of drunken, drug-fueled debauchery because this is Bakersfield and it's just sort of what you get. And I know what you're thinking. Why don't because we thought about this, too. Do I call my buddy up who's got a condo over at Pismo and say, hey, could we go over there Sunday and Monday, and that way we could get a night's sleep? No, because rednecks from Bakersfield are going to go there and shoot off illegal fireworks in their backyard. And by the way, this is some remarkable technology. They're doing this in Morro Bay. They're having a drone-based 4th of July show. And I know what, and you can do stuff with those drones now that's unbelievable. I was watching a year and a half ago, I was watching the Formula One Grand Prix, the last one of the year there in Abu Dhabi or wherever the hell it is. And we're watching the thing after the race, and they shoot off all the fireworks, and everybody's running around doing their thing, and they're showing all the rich people in the pits and all the crap like they do. And in the background, in the sky, was a Pirelli tire. And I know what you're saying. How do you know it was a Pirelli tire? Because the logo was clearly visible. And then it started spinning. And then it stopped. And it spun the other way. And then it broke off and formed some other company-themed stuff in the sky. It was drones. And by the way, they're doing that in Morro Bay because they said the area there where they used to shoot off all the fireworks, they still have snowy plovers that are nesting there. And so they don't want to disturb them, obviously. But again, so they're going to do their show with drones, but again, all those same rednecks from Bakersfield and Fresno are going to come there and shoot off giant mortars anyway, because you're sending out the same kind. And San Luis Obispo County says they are going to do what Kern County and Bakersfield do not do, which is actually enforce the laws. We're going to have to see how it goes. And by the way, if you haven't sorted this one out yet either, and you probably haven't, there's a long history of zillionaires using hippies to get things done for their own purposes.

If you haven't figured out what's going on at the coast yet, do you think it's really about snowy plovers getting all the off-highway vehicles out of there? It isn't. It's about building more super high-end expensive condominiums and houses and hotels. And it's in an area where they got to run the rednecks out of there first, so they're using the bird people to raise hell to get the legislators to change the laws. And then about 5 or 10 years down the road, they're going to say, up is total success. Turns out those plovers are in great shape. Now we are going to sell that land off to developers, and we're going to grow the size of that place now that they ran all the rednecks out. You wait and see. If it doesn't work out that way, it's how it's going to go. Now, right here in Bakersfield, the legal fireworks go on sale tomorrow. And if you haven't gotten this one yet, The press releases went out. I get it. And so everybody gets their press releases. I get them. You get them. Everybody in the local media get them. And everybody else, the way they deal with them is they read them as written and, you know, like, oh, they're very serious about all this. And I don't. Because I'm old enough and I've been doing this long enough to I already know they're not going to do any of the stuff that they say they're going to do. But they come out every year and lie to everybody. And the worst part about it is it's this weird bro-y, just kind of a flex. Like, you guys better watch it with the fireworks, man. No, we're not. Nobody is going to. You're not going to do anything. You're talking trash. Everybody knows you're not going to do anything. You lied and we run it, bro. Yeah, no, you're not. You're not going to do anything because you don't ever do anything. And whatever. Fireworks are set to go on sale tomorrow as local officials urge residents to stay safe for the 4th of July holiday. Stand selling California's legal safe and sane. And by the way, nobody cares about your safe and sane fireworks. You can shoot those off 365 days a year. I don't care. Do they rattle the windows in my house? No. Can I sleep while you're doing it? Yes. Do people tend to do that into the... No, people buy really expensive boxes of crappy fireworks at these stupid stands. And they go out and they spend a ton of money and they shoot them all off in about an hour and they don't make a lot of racket or start a lot of fires. And then that's the end of it. It's... This is sort of to create the illusion that we're really concerned about the safe and sane fireworks. And no, you're not. Of course you're not. Stands selling the safe and sane fireworks have gone up in parking lots across Kern County. I've seen a lot of them myself, but they don't actually open until noon tomorrow. And again, in a time and in neighborhoods where people don't have any money, it's amazing. People have money for tattoos and cigarettes and fireworks. The lines will be around the block of people waving fistfuls of money. For more safe and sane fireworks. At any rate, the fireworks are designed for a safe celebration, not to shoot into the air and explode, said Alexander Clark. He's a spokesman for the Bakersfield Fire Department. He said it's not our intention to put a damper on the holiday, and that's 100% true. We just want to make it safer, and that isn't. So it's like one from column A, one from column B. We might want to make it safer, but are you really going to do anything that actually makes it safer? No, you're not. Every year on the 4th of July, BPD receives between 2 and 4 calls about buildings on fire because of fireworks, in addition to dozens of tree and grass fires. The department, and again, it's not the safe and sane fireworks that are doing that, pal. It's the illegal ones that you're completely ignoring. The department plans to add staff during the holiday, as well as an extra engine and extra patrols, issuing citations for the use of illegal fireworks. The Bakersfield Fire Department will also add extra staff for the holiday, according to Sally Selby, department spokesperson. Hey, good for her. There's a lot of spokespeople. You have a lot of spokespeople. And by the way, I don't think I'm ever going to be able to. I can lie to people. Take that job. It's still a normal day for us. People are still having heart attacks and illnesses. We're adding extra patrols so we can maintain service while all this other stuff is going off. Local law enforcement and fire departments will be working together to cite people for illegal fireworks. They will cite property owners where illegal fireworks are seen, not just individuals. All safe and sane fireworks have a clearly displayed label. Yeah, we're aware of that. To report illegal fireworks, I'm not even going to waste the time to finish that sentence because nothing's going to happen. You're wasting your time. They're not going to do anything. It's just the way it is. And by the way, I tried, and you can try this too.

ask Lois about this because she's really good at getting information. Try to find statistics on how many. Why doesn't the Bakersfield Fire Department and the Kern County Fire Department have, like, after the 4th of July, report how many citations that they wrote and what areas did they write them? But they do it with everything else. Why can't we do it? Because they don't want us to know that they're not actually doing anything. It's just the way it is. They are also warning illegal fireworks could bring costly fines ahead of July 4th. The department said reports of illegal fireworks are starting to pour in as the holiday nears. Yeah, they're pouring in from my neighborhood. But here's the thing, though. What are you doing about it? At any rate, as the holiday nears, prompting increased enforcement efforts. I haven't seen any evidence of it. Maybe if get the home addresses of all the people on the city council and the board of supervisors. Maybe they're sending driving people around their neighborhoods, but mine, it's Beirut. If you continue to conduct yourself in a high risk fashion, you're only jeopardizing and risking your own health and safety or on those around you, and it's not worth it. That's from Kern County Fire Department Information Officer Andrew Freeborn, who's urging residents to avoid high risk behavior. He knows this is Bakersfield, right? Said the department's biggest concern is keeping people safe. It isn't. Which is why enforcement against illegal fireworks is a major focus. It isn't. He described illegal fireworks as those launched into the air that create loud explosions. Yeah, we're fully aware. Illegal fireworks are usually something that's propelled through the air, something that goes up into the sky, or something that has some form of concussion or a loud boom. Yeah, we know. We know really well in lieu of sleep. Kern County fire officials say illegal fireworks could bring costly fines ahead. No, they could. And again, I did look this up because I care so much. And I found a story from last year because what they did last year, that's when they rented the drone for $40,000 a day. And they basically went around and they came on this show too because I didn't realize it's at some point of listening to people lie, you just say, well, that'll be enough of that. This is from last year. As residents prepare to celebrate Independence Day, Kern County officials are urging the public to enjoy a professional fireworks display. Remember that? Now, the whole thing? Go to the Riverwalk thing or whatever the deal is. Don't shoot off the illegal fireworks. In May, the Board of Supervisors voted, this is last year, to discharge more than $360,000 in uncollectible fees tied to fireworks and code enforcement violations spanning nearly two decades. It took 20 years at $1,000 a pop to run up $360,000 in fines. And then, and this is according to District 3 Supervisor Jeff Flores, people chose not to pay. Eventually, we discharged those through a collection agency. Kern County Fire Department Public Information Officer said citations are only one part of their strategy to curb illegal fireworks. And by the way, I'm just going to go ahead and say it. Your strategy sucks, dude, and it's not working. Turns out not doing anything is not a strategy. Threatening people who know you're full of crap is not a strategy. Any other fines that you get from the city or the county or the state, did you guys know that just not paying them was a viable option? Can you imagine you get a ticket and you just say, nah, I'm not paying it. And they're going to go, well, okay, we're just gonna write all that off. Really? It's that simple? It is with fireworks because we did it. I think we all realize that they're not going to do anything and that they're just talking crap. This is the week before the 4th of July when they puff up their chest and go around and tell everybody, you better watch it. And then everybody laughs right in their faces because we all know that they're not going to do a GD thing, especially when you know that not paying your fine is a viable option. Why write them? What's that? Because that's kind of a thing, too. Why would you go out and put yourself at risk going into these neighborhoods and writing these citations if you already know that the people where you're not going to make people pay them? What's the point of any of this? You just form a perimeter around the town over this weekend. You let it burn. You put out whatever fires happen. People are going to lose digits and eyeballs and kids and all the rest of it. And then we'll all regroup on Monday and wet everything down again and try to move forward together. It's not the not doing anything so much as during this week when they go around and act like they are again, just again. And we're cracking down. Oh, shut up. All right, it's 6:47 in the morning in the First Look program. It's News Talk 96.1.

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2: 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Why? 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John Paxson never messed with Michael Jordan.
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0: All right, here's the thing. 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

0: 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That's pretty neat. Let's see what's going on in traffic real quick, because we are contractually obligated to do it. Plus, you know, sometimes stuff is going on that will help you with your morning commute. Today is not one of those days. There is still nothing. We haven't had anything reported since 5:04 a.m. That's awesome. Let's all see if we could keep the streak going. So there you go. And plus, wouldn't you think people would just slow down because gas is expensive? I know it sounds not totally logical, but if you're driving X distance, if you go sometimes a little bit slower, you'll burn less fuel all over that trip. Now, because here's the other part of that. If you get there sooner, you shut the car off, you're burning zero gas. So couldn't you make a case for hauling ass in that? But as it turns out, if you just slow down to, like, let's say, whatever the speed limit is, generally speaking, you will actually save. And I don't see any evidence that we're doing that at all.
1: Well, outside of loud fireworks, what's the best way to celebrate the 4th of July?
0: I can't think of anything because it's it's impossible.
1: I was thinking barbecue.
0: You would need a flag.
1: Obviously, a flag.
0: You're going to need a pie, I think.
1: What kind of pie?
0: Well, Marie Callender's makes the best pies. That's dumb, of course. But so how are you going to find a way to do all that? It's too late.
1: I would just probably wait until I play the Star Spangled Banner.
0: Hold on a second. Wait a second.
1: And be the fourth caller.
0: Hold on. Shut your mouth. You're telling me. You just shut up. You're telling me if you play the Star Spangled Banner and somebody calls 842 Kurt and they're the fourth caller, we're going to give them barbecue. They get Salty's barbecue and a flag and a Marie Callender's pie?
1: That's right.
0: That sounds too good to be true.
1: It is.
0: You know what? Try it. People can try it, I guess. It sounds impossible to me, but what do I know? It's and then you could, and by the way, and don't eat all the pie and barbecue in one go because you're going to be up all night with the mortars going off in your neighborhood. It's probably not as bad as my neighborhood, but I would hope.
1: Don't you have a nice surround sound system?
0: Yeah, you know, we
1: just
0: do.
1: Pump that up.
0: We do that, too, to try to get the dogs acclimated a little bit, because if you get like a John Wick or something that's got a lot of gunshots, a lot of pop, pop, pop, it kind of becomes normal to them in that moment and they don't flip out the whole time. But it literally lights up the whole neighborhood and it shakes the house. And they look, I got a 15-inch SVS subwoofer. And two 18-inch Golden Ear subwoofers built into my speakers.
1: And a bottle of tequila with some pie and some barbecue. I think you're good.
0: I can make, but it doesn't fool the dogs. There's not enough John Wick movies in the world. By the way, my grandson didn't know who John Wick was. I am not. You know what?
1: The horrible actor?
0: I kind of give up on my grandson. I think it's just

0: I don't think he's redeemable. If you don't know who Tony Gwynn is and you're playing baseball, playing high school baseball, and you don't know who John Wick is, is that kid even redeemable? Do I kidnap him and like try to reprogram him from scratch? Or do I just give up on him and move on? Because it'd be cheaper that way. It's 6:55 in the morning on the First Look program. And by the way, in the story, Information Officer Andrew Freeborn said citations are only one part of their strategy to curb illegal fireworks use. He said, if I'm not at work and a firework goes off and shakes the windows in my home, it's equally frustrating for me. Yeah, but you get on the phone and send a couple of guys over to go down and check that out, don't you? Because you know exactly where they're coming from. So, yeah, if it happens in your neighborhood, if it happens in, let's say, Karen Goh's neighborhood, or it happens in Bob Smith's neighborhood, you think they call the same number as you? Do you think if Karen Goh gets tired of her windows getting rattled at 3 o'clock in the morning, she's going to go to the website and play the You Light It, We Write It? No. She's going to call one of her friends, somebody in the police department. One of the biggest problems we have is the fire department is not in the showing up on people's property and knocking on the door and writing ticket business. That's not what their training is. As the police department and the sheriff's department should be handling this. They're breaking any number of laws. Disturbing the peace is still a thing.
1: Just to be honest, though, you really think the fireworks are going to be the number one issue here in town on the 4th of July?
0: Oh, hell no.
1: They're going to be very busy doing some other things.
0: No, but why? But I'm talking about now, though. Look, I gave up on the 4th of July. Let it burn.
1: My neighborhood's been blowing up since the Dodgers won the World Series.
0: Exactly, for a month. And that's probably going to happen again until the winter meetings when they go on strike and they finally stop that. Game rigged finally. Contest. It's about time. Yeah, did I not tell you 3 or 4 years ago it's just going to ruin? They're going to let the Dodgers ruin baseball. They did, and now they have to fix it. But they're going to have to stop all baseball to do it. It's going to be pretty fun. All right, 6:57 in the morning on the First Look program. Again, safe and safe. And I give up on the 4th of July. That's 24 hours of living hell. I've already signed up for that. I'm talking about the rest of the. I'm talking about last night and the night before. Mother's Day. Mother's Day was the night that my wife burned our house down. And we had city and county fire department people there, which I thought was kind of funny. At any rate, so the last guy's getting ready to leave, the last guy, and it's like almost dark, right? And he's getting in his fire truck, and he's telling us, yeah, we're going to send somebody by later to make sure there's no hot spots or whatever the deal is. And I said, you guys should hang out. And he said, why? And I said, because the illegal fireworks are getting ready to start. It's like a fireworks show every night that we get to enjoy. And he's kind of looking like, ha-ha, and then right behind him, just this giant. And he just looked straight ahead and drove off. Okay, so there's the house. You could just walk over there and knock on the door and Now we got to get back to the station. We got to polish this engine, man. Yeah, you go polish your engine, bro. It's 6:50 in the morning on the First Look. I mean, it was right on cue, like something from a bad TV show. There you go. By the way, Steven, how many episodes of The Bear are you into?
1: I'm done.
0: Oh, you watched the whole last season?
1: Oh, yeah.
0: Okay. I don't want you to tell me what happens, but we're in the one where the restaurant floods and the drains are clogged up.
1: That the first episode, wasn't it?
0: No, it's like the third episode. And by the way, for you plumbers, I'm sure your dad, if he watched that, would say, pipes don't burst because drains are clogged up. It doesn't work that way. It would cause less water to be in there. And even then, it's not pressurized. They don't explode and shoot. It's fine. It's supposed to be entertaining, but I'm sure plumbers went, nuh-uh. Steven's old man is an excellent plumber. I can tell you that right now. All right, we got to get to break out. We'll be right back with the great and powerful Lois Henry. SJVwater.org. 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It's a series of tubes. We're in there. Trust me. All right, we'll be right back.
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4: From Town Hall, I'm Rich Thomason. Well, they could drop at any minute now. Some important rulings expected this morning from the nation's highest court.
5: The Supreme Court.

0: Scheduled to issue the final rulings of its nine-month term. One of the outstanding cases involves President Trump's executive order to limit birthright citizenship. At issue is babies born to parents who are not in this country legally. Another closely watched case involves transgender athletes. The high court weighing the legality of laws in Idaho and West Virginia that bar transgender athletes from competing in female sports. Laura Winters reporting.
1: In Venezuela, it's a race against time for search and rescue crews. Still looking for survivors of last week's devastating earthquakes, the BBC's Will Grant.
2: Most family members waiting for their missing loved ones to be pulled from the rubble increasingly accept that the chances of that happening are extremely slim. There have been a series of moments which have raised the spirits of the rescuers and the nation alike, from babies and small children being reunited with their desperate parents, to a man being recovered after spending more than 100 hours under tons of concrete slabs and twisted metal. The government is being roundly criticized by the relatives for what they see as failings in launching and then coordinating the emergency response.
1: SRN News and our parent company Salem Media partnering with Christian nonprofit Food for the Poor to rush emergency aid to the quake victims. Anyone interested in helping, there's an online banner top of our website, srnnews.com. Record heat will soon be settling in from the country's midsection to the mid-Atlantic and up into the Northeast. Dangerously high temperatures and humidity levels are expected right on into the 4th of July holiday weekend. Watching Wall Street this morning, the Dow is up 23 points, the NASDAQ 140 points higher. More on these stories, townhall.com.
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6: Whether the ICE detention facility can still operate. I'm Chris Davis. At 3:30 today at City Hall in California City, an appeal hearing will be held to determine if the ICE detention facility there, which is the largest in the state, gets to keep operating. Yahan Lehner with Dignity Not Detention Coalition is contesting the business license the city issued for the facility in February, and if it is revoked, the facility may have to stop operating. Several organizations like Dignity have protested the facility's being there and housing detainees since its opening. The people who run the Kern Valley State Prison in Delano believe that a man who died in his cell early Sunday morning may have been killed, and his death is being investigated as a homicide. Meanwhile, Tyron Meek's cellmate, 41-year-old Robert Green, is on restrictive housing while the investigation happens. Meeks was in for robbery. The cellmate was in for voluntary manslaughter and making a deadly weapon in prison. You may remember the death of Bakersfield police officer David Nelson during a high-speed police chase for which Julian Carlos Hernandez was convicted of second-degree murder in 2018. He has been trying to get out of his 31-year sentence by filing a resentencing petition claiming he was not the main participant. A judge disagreed with that and upheld his sentence, so he stays in prison. Don't trust and always verify is the message from PG&E, who says the scammers have gotten the best of people to the tune of $211K so far this year in California by impersonating the electric company. The latest scam involves a barcode or a QR code being sent to the potential victim, which looks legit, but PG&E says the scammers always demand immediate payment, threatening to cut you off, and that is a clue. I'm Chris Davis in the KERN Newsroom with news every half hour and when it breaks on News Talk 96.1 and AM 1230 KERN.
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0: be fine. Good morning to you. Happy Tuesday, 30th of June. It's awesome. Let's see what's going on, if we have anything going on in the traffic right quick. It's brought to you by the fine people at Steve Holloway Painting. Look, here's how simple this is. Don't let anybody else paint your house, man. You want it done right on the first try. You want it done 10 out of 10. Steve Holloway, 325-8520. Come on now. I'm going to double check the too good to be true button. That's the refresh button. And sure enough, we don't have any incidences in play right now. That's awesome. That probably means that nobody's working. Everybody's already taken off. Because with all the fireworks going on, nobody can sleep. So maybe people are just calling in. I thought about it this morning. I actually used my backup alarm, my backstop. My phone wakes me up at 4, and then at 4:10, if I still haven't regained consciousness, I have a secondary backup system, and it actually went into play today. Or maybe just people are taking vacation, or maybe the hot setup is to take the whole week off and travel to somewhere where they take this stuff seriously and they do something about illegal fireworks, and you can actually get you know what I would pay for a good night's sleep right now? A lot, I'll say that. We're joined on the program by Lois Henry over at SJV Water. And by the way, if you are picturing Lois Henry, she's got her USA 250 tiara on. Some of those glasses, those red, white, and blue glasses that spell the letter 250 or whatever, or 4th of July, and she's holding a sparkler, a lit sparkler. Good morning, Lois Henry.
1: I am not holding a lit sparkler.
0: Oh, but the other stuff is true, is what you're saying.
1: Well,
0: all right.
1: I'm not what color the tiara is.
0: Are you enjoying a nice, healthy amount of illegal fireworks in your neighborhood this year?
1: For a while now, yeah.
0: Yeah, okay. You know what? I hate to say it, but I'm glad it's not just me. I hate to think that my neighborhood is the only one where nobody... put it this way. What roughly was the date the last time you slept all the way through the night without being woken up by a mortar?
1: I don't know, but you know, when they start, they must start like June 15th. That's the new July 4th.
0: No, because we get them Mother's Day. We get them anytime any Los Angeles-based sports team wins a playoff game or anything like that. We get them. I don't know. It may be constant now. I don't know. It's fine.
1: Yeah, that's true. Mother's Day is big around here for fireworks. I don't
0: it's,
1: get it.
0: It's not like the Raiders are going to win a playoff game anytime soon. So what is that? The Dodgers and NASCAR. And maybe the Lakers, I guess. I don't know. It's never a bad time to shoot off illegal fireworks, Lois, because you can do it in an environment that is free from any danger of getting in any kind of trouble.
1: You know my take on fireworks.
0: Mm-hmm. I do.
1: It should just be professional shows that are, you know, handled safely and in some sort of really confined way, and maybe have several of them and make them free to the public.
0: Yeah.
1: So that people don't complain that they can't, people can sell concessions. I know that there's all kinds of charities that make money off of this stuff, but I don't, you know, people are going off and they're getting illegal fireworks elsewhere. Mm-hmm. And we need federal and state assistance to keep this stuff, you know, from coming in here. They've got to be at the ports. They've got to be at the state.

0: borders. And there's got to be some sort of mechanism so that people feel like, yes, there's a high likelihood I will get caught. That's the only way people stop speeding, is if they feel like there's a high likelihood I will get caught.
1: Yeah.
0: And you know, it doesn't even have to necessarily be, like, I know that the punishments are somewhat severe. I've read some stuff, you know, especially out of Los Angeles, and some families were like, well, I didn't even know it was illegal. What? You know, I was just trying to make some extra money for whatever. And the punishments are pretty severe.
1: Yeah.
0: I say it doesn't have to be that severe as long as people feel like they're going to get caught.
1: Right. Yeah, but
0: if
1: there's nobody policing the highways, what difference does it make how much the fine is for speeding?
0: But we cannot do this. It is a completely losing battle. It is totally unfair to blame our first responders when they can't police a situation that is absolutely beyond their control. It is just absolutely beyond their control, and it is dangerous for them.
1: Of course it is. But it's why the police should be doing it, not the fire department.
0: Well, yeah, there's something like to that. But at the same time, do we have enough police to contain the situation?
1: No. By the way, did you get your thing from Cal Water about the importance of saving water?
0: I'm not a Cal Water customer.
1: Oh, okay. If you were, you got a little thing in the mailbox about the importance of saving water, and if we are at a time where we're even considering the possibility of more data centers, if Cal Water's not going to go to war against that, don't tell me when to water my lawn. It's so dumb. It is what it is. I got that yesterday, and I thought you would like that. What's going on at sjvwater.org?
0: Well, interestingly, I was talking to some environmental people about the AI data centers, and there's a little bit of a growing backlash, like, we're gonna deny data centers water when we have so much water going to exported pistachios and almonds.
1: Mm-hmm. Yeah.
0: So there is a little bit of backlash over there.
1: Yeah. I would hope so.
0: It's an interesting debate. I take no side.
1: Okay. Imagine watering your lawn on odd numbered days or not washing your car or doing any of the stuff that they want you to do. While data centers are using, you know, 150,000 gallons of water a month to cool down processors so that people on social media can make videos of them dancing with their faces on other people's bodies. It's great.
0: There is a bit of frivolity to it, yes.
1: Yeah.
0: There is, I read that out in the CRC's oil fields, they found a way to do the cooling that doesn't take that much water. So, and we've never really understood how much water. That is a huge issue. And Newsom vetoed that bill last year that would have required data centers to actually disclose how much water they truly are using. So, you know, score another one for Mr.
1: Yeah.
0: You know,
1: it's
0: Mr. Gas Tax.
1: Right.
0: Gas tax is going up tomorrow, by the way. But anyway, So a lot of things to go on with data centers, but so that it may not. And I also read a thing that Elon Musk is looking at putting data centers in space where they don't need the water.
1: That's a better way to go. Zero gravity.
0: They can get unlimited solar power because they can always be facing, you know, the sun.
1: That's a good point. Yeah, but here on Earth, you got to pump all that water in there to cool all those processors down. And a lot, by the way, no, and I'm not saying CRC is not, but we would never know how much water they were using because they don't have to disclose it because of the governor. But it's a whole lot. And no matter where the water comes from, it's still a lot of it evaporates because when you run water over something that's super, super hot to cool it down, so it's going to be turned into steam, and it's going to go into the atmosphere.
0: So, yes, I did not understand the hydrology of how it was cooled without water, but I understood the space concept because space is, like, you know, freezing cold. So I was like, oh, okay, well, that's good. Do that. Anyway, aside from that.
1: Okay, Neil deGrasse Tyson. What's going on at sjvwater.org?
0: Distracted by fireworks and Elon Musk. Well, you know, water is going on at SJV Water. We had a nice story over the weekend. It's still up if people want to take a look at it, about, and I've been talking about this for a long time, the uneven toll of California's new groundwater law. And it looks at, and it's so funny because I've gotten some comments on it. It looks at this one very small farmer, 300 acres of almonds up in Madera.

0: County. And in the same county, you know, just whatever, not even 20 miles away, you've got a giant John Hancock-owned Triangle Tea, 12,000 acres.
1: Right, yeah.
0: Of almonds and pistachios. And both are in the very similar situation. They never had, they were not in water districts. They didn't have surface water. They depended entirely on groundwater. Triangle Tea was sinking the land to the point that they had to make a deal with some other people to buy some surface water, et cetera, et cetera. But they have the resources to be able to take out 500 of their acres. They don't care, you know, 500 acres. Yeah. Okay, well, we got 12,000.
1: Dropping a bucket.
0: They could, you know, put meters on all their wells. They could, you know, buy more surface water. They created their own districts. They petitioned for and got a $7.6 million California state grant to do more different things, blah, blah, blah. So they are going to survive Sigma. They're going to thrive with Sigma. This other guy with his 300 acres is facing bankruptcy.
1: Yeah. Now, Mickey Singh Basra, by the way.
0: The problem? Huh?
1: Mickey Singh Basra,
0: yes. Yeah. Was he causing the problems that Sigma was created to avoid? Probably not.
1: No.
0: 300 acres, no. You know? I mean, yes, he was using groundwater only, but, I mean, of course, when you add up a bunch of little small farmers like that, you've got problems. But it just shows the uneven, you know, the uneven unintended consequences. And even the general manager for Triangle Tea, Sarah Wolf, in the article says, yeah, this is not optimal. You know, when we talk about wanting to have small farmers and stuff, we create regulations that make it impossible for them to do
1: that. Oh, yeah. TV commercials is always a, you know, a family farm with an old pickup with bushel baskets of produce in the back of the pickup truck. But at the end of the day, everything's set up to get those people to sell out to the big corporate farms anyway, because they're set up to handle stuff like this.
0: So we just sort of did a portrait of these two juxtapositions within the same sub-basin and what's happening with this. And it's I think she did a good job. She's a freelancer. She's a young Berkeley kid who worked for SJV Water a while ago. And then she actually did her dissertation on this issue.
1: Wow.
0: And then always wanted to kind of write, you know, a nicer story. Dissertation is a little bit, you know, drier and stuff. So she's been working with me for a while to get this together as an article, and we finally got it in the papers or in the.
1: And is she? And I guarantee if she submits enough things and those things get printed, at some point she's going to get paid. I'm sure that's what you keep telling her. Just one more article. One more article, yeah. Hannah. The next one might be the one.
0: Yeah, we'll not bring that up
1: yet. Okay.
0: And then the other thing is, I did a couple stories here real quick. The Iranian hacker group did not infiltrate Cal Water's system to any great degree. They did get into the GPS system and one third-party website,
1: right,
0: in a small area and stuff. So that was kind of concerning to some security people. But as Cal Water looked at it and said, you know, they did not get into the billing system. Apparently, they just stole one person's credentials.
1: No. It's not like they're diverting water or shutting off treatment plants or anything.
0: But the fact that they're sort of knocking on the door is concerning, and you know, Cal Water is very concerned about it and watching it. So that's kind of the semicolon. I won't put a period on it, but semicolon on that story. And then the interesting situation going on up in Kernville.
1: Okay, hold on, stop that. I'm going to stop you right there. We got to take a break. We'll come back because this Kernville thing deserves more. It's not a blurb. We should talk about this. Is that okay?
0: All right.
1: We'll be right back. You go on the backyard and shoot off some mortars. We'll be right back. It's the First Look program. It's News Talk 96.1 and AM 1230. 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
3: You will see Teresa Goler and I at Luigi's because I'm going to win that bet. 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
4: 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According to the Santa Barbara County Annual Crop and Livestock Report, agriculture posted strong gains in 2025, with the sector generating $2.2 billion in gross value.

0: 11.5% jump from the previous year. 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
0: QDC Fresh is rolling out a new exclusive Australian citrus program for the 2026 season, bringing premium Caracara oranges, Navel's mandarins, and True Blood oranges to the U.S. market. 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The Citrus Growers Association of South Africa has raised its export outlook for the 2026 lemon season, now projecting 49.4 million cartons, about a 7% increase from the earlier estimate of 45.8 million. In a statement, the CGA credited the higher forecast to favorable growing conditions across major production regions. Although harvest got off to a later start, three strong cold fronts helped to speed up color development and improved overall readiness for export. I'm Lori Boyer for Agnet West.
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6: Wow, that's a double dose of AC/DC. But you know what? Lois seems to like it. We all like a happy Lois. Let's see, or at least as close as one can get to a happy Lois. Let's see what's going on in traffic right quick. It's brought to you by Pentec One Day Garage Floors. I got me one, and I suggest you get you one too. 325-8520. There's only one Pentec. I know social media is clogged up with adverts from people who want to con you into thinking they got the same thing. That's just crazy time. Do it right on the first try. Nope, nothing new since 5:04 this a.m., and that's fantastic. And now, Lois Henry and I are going to take a magical trip to Kernville. Good morning again, Lois.
7: Good morning.
6: Would you like to? You want to go to Kernville? I'll come pick you up after the show. Let's go to Kernville.
7: Sorry, it reminds me of that old Cheech and Chong thing. A little early in the morning for me.
6: Yeah.
7: Anyway, you have to be old to remember that.
6: I am.
7: A magical trip.
6: Yep.
7: When Mr. Rogers interviews the musician. Anyway, so the situation in Kernville is quite interesting. During the 2023 flood, the Kern River came out of the mountains like a cannon, and it destroyed much of the Riverside Park that's right there in Kernville, you know, when you do that first turn into the town. And the county has been repairing the park, and they did a great job, and it's repaired. It's wonderful. But now they want to stabilize the bank. And how they want to do it is they want to put riprap back there, which is just chunks of boulders and rocks, which had been there before. But the locals are saying, look, that was here in like the mid-2000s. It was always a problem. You know, it

0: it prohibits people from just walking down from the park into the river, and it could be done in such a nicer way and create this white water park that was actually kind of here in the 1970s. It was really the first white water park in the U.S. that was created, which it uses the boulders in a way that it facilitates people being able to get into the water. It constricts the flows. It creates little drop downs, you know, so you could have a nice white water park and have all this accessibility, and you could cement the boulders in. And that way, you know, stuff wouldn't wash away in another flood, which is, you know, possibly coming this winter.
1: Yes.
0: And the county's response is, look, we've got a FEMA grant to do disaster recovery. This was what was there before. This is what we're doing. Boom, done. And there is a huge rift growing, a huge and more growing rift, like by the minute, about what the community wants, or some people in the community. I haven't talked to the entire community, but and what the county is willing to do. And a lot of the rift has to do with sort of a general feeling towards that river. Is it the killer kern, or is it the goose that laid the golden egg? Depends on, you know.
1: Well, if you're Kernville, it's a lot more than second thing, isn't it?
0: Yeah, it's the goose that laid the golden egg, and this is a huge missed opportunity, you know, to make it, you know, less attractive instead of more attractive into the county. It's like, you know how much time and effort we spend pulling bodies out of that river? We don't really want to encourage people to get into the river. So anyway, it's just it's an interesting kind of, I think, almost uniquely Kern County division. And yeah. So anyway, there's a story on SJV Water about it. You know, I found the county's plans, I put the county's plans there. I also found some photos from some areas in other places. There are these whitewater parks. But I do understand the county's take on this. It's like, okay, so say we went to the expense to do this. First of all, you'd have to get permits from, you know, every agency known to man.
1: Oh, can you imagine?
0: Yeah, Forest Service, CDFW. I mean, it's just, you know, on and on and on. You have to get these permits. You have to do these CEQA, NEPA, all this stuff, right? And it's like, let's just say we waved a magic wand and we had all of the ability to do that. We had the money. We had all the permits. You know, it's going to happen tomorrow. They're like, who's going to run it? I mean, you have to have somebody run it. You have to have somebody maintain it. And the county doesn't do that. So it's like, well, these are all good points, actually. I'm not saying the county doesn't have a good point. But, you know, and their perspective is, look, it would take us 10 years to even get to that point. But it's like, well, why don't you start those talks now? I don't know.
1: Yeah, no kidding. At the end of the day, though, it's not really a Kern River Valley or Kernville problem. You never the people that they tend to fish out of the river tend not to be locals. I can see why they want to look at this as a selling point.
0: So you're saying, like, so who cares?
1: What? Yes, that's kind of a little bit.
0: Zip code is not worth caring about.
1: Okay, Lois, it turns out I already have a solution to this. How about this? And I'm gonna give you this for nothing. We put up a sign telling people how many people have died in that river. And then we maintain that. We go up there every year and we fix the, we change the numbers to reflect the number of people. That'll fix the problem, won't it?
0: All right. So you're pointlessly saying that efforts so thus far have not changed anything.
1: Yes, that's kind of where I was going with that. Thank you.
0: Yes, okay, thank you.
1: You really ferreted that out. Congratulations there, Columbo.
0: What is the old saying? You've got a real career in pointing out the obvious.
1: Yep, there you go. There you
0: go. We have a situation, and I think the county is in a bit of denial. We have a situation where this river is very easily accessible. It's on almost all public land. It is, you know, there's parking lots right next to it, you know, so it is very accessible. You are not keeping people out of that river. You're just not. Unless you want to fence it with electrical wire fencing.
1: They'll get through it, or they'll get through it under it or over it. They're getting in that river no matter what.
0: So, remember,
1: they bought their tickets. I say let them crash.
0: So anyway, there are other things that people could be doing, that the county could be doing in conjunction with, you know, volunteer organizations or commercial operations that rely on the river. All that right. is the point of the Kernville faction, as they're saying, you know, talking about this.
1: We got to go. Happy for you. Still coming over for 4th of July?
0: That's negative.
1: Talk to you next week. Lois Henry, SJV Water. We'll be right back. 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

It's still the best way to do the start to the anthem. Just when they could throw Joe Satriani one of them Ibanez guitars and plug it into something, sit back, watch people get barbecue and a pie and also a flag. We are back. 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That's pretty neat. Let's see what's going on in the world of traffic. You guys didn't think we were going to go the full pole without a car crash, did you? This is all brought to you, of course, by King Door Company, which is your company with the pride of a line. We have a traffic collision, Brentwood Drive at Pioneer Drive. And the weird thing was, being a kid who grew up on the east side, I know exactly where that one is. I went to Foothill High School, which is not far from that area. I'm fairly familiar. So there's that. And that's basically the whole shooting match. So it's still a pretty good day in terms of keeping the traffic to a minimum. So there you go. All right, 7:35. Here's, and by the way, if you're watching and following along all this Supreme Court stuff, let's see. States can ban transgender girls and women from playing sports. That was obvious. That was, I don't know. I didn't really, it's such a tight, it's a great way to get a lot of people mad about something that's extremely rare, and it worked. But at the end of the day, it just makes sense. How that ended up being a Supreme Court thing is amazing, but it we did that. Private parties can they ended the limit on spending by political parties in federal elections, which is just it's amazing. And it's not a democracy anymore. It was for a hot minute we had a shot, but we just decided that money talks, and we all know it walks, and

0: And let's see, and the president can fire anybody, department heads and stuff, with no reason at all, which is horrifying. Here's how all this goes. Because people don't see beyond the fence line, I realize that. We have our three branches of government. You got your legislative and your executive and your judicial and all that stuff. And they are supposed to be co-equal branches of government. And we designed it that way to keep any one person from getting too much juice. But a lot of the, like, just norms, not necessarily laws, but ways that we did things that went on in this country for our 250-year history, nobody ever really had the audacity to... look, when Trump won the first time, and then he... And yes, he really did lose that second one. Anyway, when he came back for the third time, he had plenty of people in place who were going to take down a lot of barriers to stuff that he wanted to do, and it sort of worked. But here's the thing that people need to sort of realize: America has this tricky propensity for this pendulum-based system. There's a reason why Republicans hold sway for a while, and then Democrats, and then Republicans. It's because people look at the way things are going, and they're like, "Yeah, let's give them other guys a shot." We have knocked this three branch thing wildly out of whack and given way too much juice to the president. And this is the fault of Congress, who grabbed their ankles because he didn't want them to make mean tweets or whatever the deal is. And they're a bunch of cowards. So they sort of set this all up. What happens next is when that pendulum swings back the other way, and I know this is horrifying to think about, there's going to be another Democrat president. There is. Probably sooner than later. And when that happens, do you realize this toolbox that we built for Donald Trump is going to be in place for that person, too? And we are going to scramble like crazy to take it away. Like, oh, we gotta take some of this power away from the executive branch. And then if it happens with the current Supreme Court, it's going to be really difficult for them to explain why they're going to take away a lot of the stuff that they allowed to happen in the first place. It's not going to end well for anybody, but it is sort of what it is. The birthright citizenship, that stays. They were never going to take that out, and they rejected the limit to attempt to limit birthright citizenship. And I think that's all of it, and now they can all go back on vacation and disappear, and we don't have to hear about any of them for another 6 months. So mostly everything went across a common sense deal. And we have to give ourselves a little pat on the back. At least we tried to limit the amount of money. Look, when the Supreme Court passed Citizens United 20 years ago and said that corporations are people too, democracy kind of died on the day. And it's kind of our fault because we always elect the person who spends the most money or has the best advertising or whatever the thing is. And so now it's just a cash, just giant free for all now, and it's going to stay that way. But at least boys can't play in girls' sports, which is, I can't believe we needed the Supreme Court to tell us that. But there you go, 7:40 in the morning on the First Look program. I was thinking about this yesterday. We're going into our semi-sequicentennial, which is a 250-year thing. And Stephen, would you consider a 250-year-old country to be young or old?
1: Young.
0: That's what I thought too. But if you look at it, and you can, it's in the world. If you have a country that exists, and you got borders, and there's people that have lived there, let's say Germany, or just France, or pick a country, any country, but I already said Germany, let's go with that. Germany's actually younger than us because they have been a country for thousands of years, but there's a lot of these countries that change ownership and change, they become a democratic republic, or they do whatever. The United States is actually pretty old. I mean, look, the Soviet Union has been around for, Russia has been around forever and ever and ever, but they technically busted that thing up. The USSR got busted up back in the 90s. Russia is younger than us. Germany is younger than us. Italy is younger than us. Now, Italy, I know what you're saying, the Roman Empire, Rome's been around for 4,000.

0: 10,000 years, that's true. But they only really got together and said, hey, let's form a country 150 years ago. It's utterly fascinating. Kosovo, 2008. The newest country is South Sudan. They gained independence from Sudan in 2011. Belgium has been making the same beer since the 1600s. Stella Artois, they've been making that same beer since 1622. But Belgium itself only technically decided to be a country in the mid-1800s. So, look, there are cities and civilizations. China's, what, 5,000-6,000 years old, probably. You go back to the Ming Dynasty. They weren't a country, but later they became one. So all of these places predate us by a lot. But countries? No, we're kind of one of the older ones. My daughter lives in York, and that's in England. And there's a stone wall that runs, like, the whole length of the street where her house is there. And that wall is 3,000 years old. And, Stephen, what do you get to when you get to the end of a 3,000-year-old stone wall in York?
1: A new Starbucks.
0: That's exactly right. There's a Starbucks. She made a video and sent it to me. And we haven't been yet, but we're going. It's pretty soon. We'll see. No, I mean, when you stop and think about a country being 250 years old, technically, if you compare it to things like France or England or China, we are the new kids, man. These are thousands of years old. But we are also, we have had a better and more prosperous run than a lot of other smaller countries. I mean, look at Europe. Almost all European countries were established or restructured way after we were. They were already countries that were existing forever, Germany and, like I said, all the rest. But technically, the United States as a concept and as an actual country, we're older than that. So I say good for us. And we've aged well, too. That's important. All right, it's 7:44 in the morning on the First Look program. When we get back from the program, we have to. It's almost time for Shark Week. Stephen named three animals that kill more people than sharks. Sharks, more people die on golf courses than in shark attacks. Is it Discovery Channel that does that? Because I keep seeing the adverts that it's coming up, like Shark Week.
1: Discovery.
0: Thanks, Discovery. Thanks for that. Everybody is scared to death of sharks, and it's the single dumbest animal to be afraid of. We'll explain that on the other side of the break. We'll be right back. It's First Look program. It's News Talk 96.1 at AM 1230. 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
3: It's that man again. 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Teresa Goldner is going to join us via the Rogers Brand and Global Telephone Network live from New York about the huge Supreme Court decisions on birthright citizenship and transgenderism. 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
2: 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KERN.
0: I'm serious, and this is why Matt Clark never returns my phone calls, because I will pick his brain on a specific thing, because he has a huge amount of information about things that he cares about. And the attention to detail that he puts into all of the things that he does are exactly why I would never want anybody else representing me if I needed a personal injury law firm, because that guy does not drop a stitch. That guy sees things other people don't see. He thinks thoughts other people don't think. 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

0: 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Although I got briefly distracted by some FIFA news. Look, you soccer people, I'm trying to meet you halfway. I've said this before. I love all of these different people, these people from different countries that are visiting. I love their obsession with ranch dressing and Buc-ee's and Boston Lager. I get all of that stuff. And I have tried to meet you halfway. I've tried to watch some of the human foosball, but I do not understand what's going on. I don't know what stop. I still don't understand what stoppage time. It involves Sunny Delight or Capri Sun or juice boxes of some kind. I don't really know. But I know this. The Germans were defeated by Paraguay, and they are out. Steven, how many do you get to lose in your group before you're out? When it becomes obvious you can't win your group, you're just...
1: Right now, I think it's win or go home.
0: Okay.

0: So then we're down to brass tacks now then. Mm-hmm. Well, good luck Paraguay. I don't know who they play next, and I mostly don't care. But the Germans are out.
1: And see, Morocco won last night. I saw that on the way home. They won in a tie game.
0: You see, again, that's I hate to keep knocking human foosball, but real sports don't have ties.
1: Yeah, it says they won 1-1. I said, how did they win 1-1?
0: Yeah, exactly. That's a head scratcher. I don't. It's fine. Look, I'm very pro World Cup. It's going great. I'm glad we're hosting this whole thing, and I'm glad FIFA, which is one of the most crooked organizations in the world, is funneling on and bribing their way to success. Steven, can you name a player? Who's your favorite player on Morocco? Who's your favorite player?
1: Number seven.
0: Seven is really good. Four's got game. 11. That guy shows a lot of promise. Yeah, nobody really knows or cares. But it's fun. All right, 7:51 in the morning on the First Look program. Let's see what's going on in traffic. It's brought to you by King Door Company. It's your company with the pride of a lion. We got a car fire in I-5 at Laredo Highway. So that's a thing. And then we had a collision a little bit earlier at Brentwood Drive at Pioneer Drive. And by the way, anytime sports jump board, and the NFL cannot get in enough countries quick enough. And I kind of like watching the NFL games in other countries because the people who are there don't really know what goes on either. They kind of do, but Steven, have you watched any? Well, Miami played a game overseas. You probably watched that. They will do a thing that's really good, and people, like, not sure if they should cheer or jump up, and they'll
1: do it. They're cheering holding calls.
0: I don't understand. Well, we don't understand those. Let me tell you how holding works. If it happens to your team, it's holding. If your team does it, it isn't holding. That's exactly how it works. Yeah. On Sunday, I watched at least 15 minutes of stoppage time when Canada defeated South Africa. And I was never entirely sure what was going on.
1: I'm the same way with tennis.
0: Yeah. Do you really need to know a lot about it? So what do you do if you want to watch tennis? Is it personality driven? Do you like that player or from that?
1: I like Serena. I like Venus.
0: Here's my thing.
1: I used to watch Kournikova.
0: I used to, back when I was working on the Pro Tour, I used to just watch people that I liked, that I'd strung their rackets and they were cool, and I'd root for them. It never worked out that way because the buttholes always won, but is what it is. I will watch the Little League World Series, and I don't know any of the teams or the people or the kids, but it's some of the best, most fun, real baseball to watch because it's not affected by a lot of the crap when you sort of get older. And I don't need to know where the kids are from or what. I don't need to know their backstories. It's just kids playing baseball. It's awesome. It's people out there that are really sort of into baseball, and they're doing it because they love it, and I like that.
1: And a big shout-out, congratulations to Carl, who won our 4th of July giveaway. There'll be another one later today and all week. So
0: was it Carl Karcher? Because I got beef with that guy.
1: Carl E.
0: The Carl's Jr. by my house is really slipping bad. And I know that fast food is having a rough time right now at a lot of restaurants, and like Wendy's is closing underperforming stores or whatever that means and all that stuff. I get it. But now, first of all, and I just want to shout at the people there. The Chicken Club sandwich at Carl's Jr. used to be a really good sandwich, and it just isn't anymore. And I don't know if it's just the one by my house or what, but here's the thing, guys. You got an In-N-Out burger coming, and they're coming soon. And so do you really need to tighten up your game right now. Like, people need to be saying, oh, there's In-N-Out burger. Yeah, well, our Carl's Jr. is killing it. They're doing a really good job, and they get it right every time, and it's always hot and fresh. And right now they're not.
1: I will say, you know, my son is hooked to Woolworths right now. Mm-hmm. So on his summer break, I said, you know, you want to meet up for lunch? Money Wise is over at 1. We could have a quick bite, you know, whatever you want. He said, well, let's just go to Woolworths. I'm like, I'm already here, but okay. Mm-hmm. And we go upstairs, and they had their daily special. So he got his little cheeseburger, and I went with chicken teriyaki.
0: No way in hell. Never doing it.
1: Wow. That was really good. Big old fat piece of pineapple right in the center of it. It was really good.
0: I haven't even had the Reuben yet.
1: Oh, man.
0: Everybody says it, but I go and I'm standing in line and I'm waiting to order, and somebody, they go out to give somebody their cheeseburger, and I see it and I'm like, oh man, I gotta have that.
1: Yeah.
0: I have been to Mossman's exactly 8 million billion times. And I do the same thing every time.

0: I look at the menu, I peruse it. Oh, that sounds good. Oh, this is good. And then when your server comes, fish and chips.
1: Just give me the normal.
0: I also had the fish and chips. It's fine. $7.56. If I still live downtown and I could walk to the Woolworths, 100%. But it's not practical if you're out there on the east side. And I also get off work at a really stupid time. I get out of here at 9 o'clock in the morning, and I'm starving, and it's like lunchtime in my brain. But it's not lunchtime at any, and it's where you have to, again, hats off to the people at Carl's Jr. You can order anything on the menu any time of day or night.
1: Yeah, people at MoneyWise look at me crazy because I'm heating up leftovers at 9:30 in the morning, mm-hmm. and they're like,
0: What's wrong with you?
1: What is wrong with this
0: Call them when you get up in the morning and wake them up, and they'll figure out real quick what's wrong with you. And by the way, get me one of those MoneyWise guys in here like on Thursday or something. I still get the Wall Street Journal. I used to steal it off of Richard Bean's porch until he had a hissy fit and they made me stop. But I really enjoyed it. Coming into work early in the morning, and I would stop at his house and I would run up and grab the Wall Street Journal off his porch and then come down here and I would use it for the show. It was great. And he got so mad he moved to Florida. But I started noticing that I really miss some of the way they report on things. Because I don't have any money. But I try to understand people that do and how the financial system operates. And here's the latest thing. People in the stock market, and by the way, every day when they say the stock market goes up, if you think that's great, you're wrong. Because it's only the richest people in the country that are controlling. They're taking your money and using it to play their game. That's how that's going. And plus, it's with the Dow Jones Industrial Average or whatnot, or the S&P or whatnot. Do you know that if a stock is underperforming, they just take it out and replace it with one that's killing it, and it sort of creates the illusion that it's always going up? It's super weird. But here's the thing. People are buying all those stocks with borrowed money. Billionaires never spend their own money. They borrow money because they have excellent credit lines available to them because they have they're billionaires on paper. Apparently, of all of the money in the, like the Dow Jones, in the stock market in general, $1.47 trillion of it is borrowed money. Do you know what happens when that engine breaks down? Do you know what happens when we have this bubble, this tech bubble that we're going to have with all these AI chip processing and all that stuff? When that breaks down and all those margin calls go out and pay up, sucker, and they don't have the money because they borrowed the money to buy those stocks, that's $1.47 trillion that's just going to disappear. This is going to make 2008 look like just a blip. And it's coming your way, and you better prepare yourself for two. Holy cow. All right, we're going to go take a break on that. And by the way, you realize that's what interest rates are kind of the – if you lower interest rates to the point of where they're less than guaranteed returns on blue chip stocks, now you could borrow billions of dollars and buy stocks, and what you make will pay the interest on the money you borrowed from it. That's a money-making machine, but you have to have a whole lot to get in the game, but – kind of do now anyway. It's sort of how it's designed, but this is getting kind of scary for regular folks. We'll be right back. It's the First Look program. It's News Talk 96.1 at AM 1230. 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
3: We're from Town Hall. Amrit Thomason. The Supreme Court has spoken, and birthright citizenship can stay. The ruling is a setback for President Trump. He had wanted to limit the practice of granting automatic U.S. citizenship to those born in this country. Mr. Trump's executive order had declared that youngsters born to people in the United States illegally or temporarily are not American citizens. The Supreme Court disagrees. The High Court also upholding state laws that ban transgender athletes from participating in girls and women's high school and college sports.
4: The court's conservative majority has repeatedly ruled against transgender Americans in the past year. It rules Tuesday that states' bans in Idaho and West Virginia don't violate the constitution of the federal law known as Title IX, which prohibits sex discrimination in education. Left unresolved by the outcome are lawsuits challenging state laws and regulations in Connecticut, California, and elsewhere that permit transgender athletes to compete consistent with their gender identity. Bernie Bennett, Washington.
3: And the High Court has struck down long-standing limits on how much political parties can spend in coordination with candidates running for Congress or the White House.

0: President Trump says the Supreme Court's ruling allowing states to count late arriving mail-in ballots underscores the importance of Congress passing the Save America Act to ensure election integrity. Extreme heat advisories, watches, warnings posted across a vast area from the Midwest to the Mid-Atlantic up into the Northeast. As a dangerous heat wave settles in, dozens of wildfires continue burning out west. The Venezuela earthquake death toll continues to rise. Now it tops 1,700 as search and rescue efforts continue. On Wall Street, stocks are higher this morning. The Dow is up about 72 points. The Nasdaq ahead 191 points. More on these stories, townhall.com.
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3: Whether the ICE detention facility can still operate. I'm Chris Davis. At 3:30 today at City Hall in California City, an appeal hearing will be held to determine if the ICE detention facility there, which is the largest in the state, gets to keep operating. Yahan Lehner with Dignity Not Detention Coalition is contesting the business license the city issued for the facility in February, and if it is revoked, the facility may have to stop operating. Several organizations like Dignity have protested the facilities being there and housing detainees since its opening. The people who run the Kern Valley State Prison in Delano believe that a man who died in his cell early Sunday morning may have been killed, and his death is being investigated as a homicide. Meanwhile, Tyron Meeks' cellmate, 41-year-old Robert Green, is on restrictive housing while the investigation happens. Meeks was in for robbery. The cellmate was in for voluntary manslaughter and making a deadly weapon in prison. You may remember the death of Bakersfield police officer David Nelson during a high-speed police chase for which Julian Carlos Hernandez was convicted of second-degree murder in 2018. He has been trying to get out of his 31-year sentence by filing a resentencing petition claiming he was not the main participant. A judge disagreed with that and upheld his sentence, so he stays in prison. Don't trust and always verify is the message from PG&E, who says the scammers have gotten the best of people to the tune of 211K so far this year in California by impersonating the electric company. The latest scam involves a barcode or a QR code being sent to the potential victim, which looks legit, but PG&E says the scammers always demand immediate payment, threatening to cut you off, and that is a clue. I'm Chris Davis in the KERN Newsroom with news every half hour and when it breaks on News Talk 96.1. and AM 1230, KERN.
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0: host, Scott Cox.
1: I'll be fine. Good morning to you. Happy Tuesday. It's the 30th of June. It's pretty good. As we make our way towards the Independence Day. And again, if I really thought all those people shooting all those mortars off all day and night in my neighborhood were celebrating America or freedom or liberty, it would still piss me off. But they're just not. It's just a-holes who want to make as much noise as possible, and they don't really care what time it is. Because, again, if it's 2 o'clock in the morning on a Monday and you're shooting off a mortar, you know you're waking up the Tri-County area. You know that. And it has to be sort of part of it. And it's why law enforcement should take that seriously and why it's so irritating that they do not. It's as simple as that. It's 8:06 in the morning. Let's see what's going on in traffic. It's brought to you by Steve Holloway Painting. Why would anybody let anybody else paint their house? It makes no sense to me whatsoever. This is actually Steve Holloway singing this, by the way. The crew have a little dance that they do, a little choreography. It's a whole kind of an Oompa Loompa thing. There's a car fire at southbound I-5 at Laredo Highway. It's probably an electrical car fire because those always get put in the news, even though... Stephen, how many regular car fires are there for every EV fire?
2: One in five.
1: 5,300 to one. Huh? Gas cars.
2: I was close.
1: They don't happen. It's like airplane crashes. They're extremely rare, but they're always in the news. Do you have any idea how many car crashes and fatalities there are in this country every single day? But no, we don't pay any attention to that. But you let an airplane with a couple of people in it auger in anywhere in the country, and that's front page news. We have a traffic collision at Brentwood Drive at Pioneer Drive, so be careful if you're in that area. And by the way, speaking of which, I was only kidding when I mentioned this earlier, but it's kind of serious because I went, Stephen, what year did Jaws come out? Were you even alive then?
2: Nope.
1: My friends were going over to Montana de Oro over there by the Morro Bay on vacation, and I got to go with them, which was pretty great because I'd only been to the coast like a couple of times in my whole life. It's just our family didn't travel around a lot, and so I thought it was a big deal. And so we went over, and we went to see Jaws, and on that weekend, nobody would get in the water.
2: 1975?
1: Yeah, that's about right. Yeah, that's 75. Thanks, Peter Benchley. I don't know why this is. Because anything that people are afraid of, if you just look up the history of that thing, numbers will tell you if you should be afraid of that or not. And sharks just don't really make the list. But because we have made them out to be these remorseless killing machines, people are scared of them. And a lot of people are going to the coast on vacation. Here's the things that are more likely to kill you than sharks that you need to be afraid of. Steven, you know what number one is, and it's number one by a ton. And this is kind of misleading because it's not really an animal at all.
2: Dolphins?
1: Mosquitoes.
2: Mosquitoes.
1: Yeah. In a lot of places around the globe, they carry malaria, and they kill about 400,000 people a year. And by the way, that's mostly kids under the age of 5. Mosquitoes are a-holes, man. Mosquitoes are bad news. Now, here we got ways to deal with malaria, and we have vaccines, and we have medicine and stuff that a lot of people in, say, sub-Saharan Africa don't have access to. The one that you really should be on the lookout for, I mean, you want to talk about the worst things trotting the planet, hippopotamuses, hippopotami. They kill 500 people a year in Africa. They are faster than you think. They swim faster than you can swim, and they run faster than you could run.

0: They are aggressive. Humans, by the way, cause more harm to the hippo population than the other way around. So they're just basically getting even. I don't fault them for that. They are listed as vulnerable with an estimated population of only 115,000. So basically, you got to go into their backyard, and when it happens, you better keep your head on a swivel. 440 people die every year from deer. Seriously. A lot of it is vehicle collisions because they're all over the place. If you're ever in Texas and you wonder why everybody's got those giant grill guards on their pickup trucks, it's because if you live there, you're going to hit some deer. They have the highest number of fatal accidents between animals and vehicles, Texas, Wisconsin, and Michigan. Bees, yeah. Bees killed 478 people, have killed 478 people in the U.S. between 2008 and 2015, but those people are allergic to bee stings. So there's that. Dogs, obviously, way up there. 272 people between 2008 and 2015 were killed by dogs. Jellyfish, again, you should be way more afraid of jellyfish than you are of sharks. And by the way, the reason I mention this is because the damn Discovery Channel is getting ready to start their Shark Week coverage. And it gets huge ratings. It's like their big moneymaker for the whole year. And when you watch the adverts, they sort of make it sound like these sharks are remorseless killing machines. Does Discovery Channel have a mosquito week? Do they have hippo week or deer week or bee week or dog week? No, they have Shark Week. Jellyfish are one of the most venomous marine animals. A human stung with a high dose of their toxin can die within a few minutes from anaphylactic shock and cardiac arrest. Human deaths from jellyfish are also widely underreported, but it's from 4 to 38 a year, and most of those are in the Indo-Pacific region of northern Australia. Cows kill more people than sharks. Cows. The difference being they're delicious, and we don't care when we kill them back. 20 people every year are killed by cows, generally farm workers who are trampled or gored. It's not like Yellowstone at all. Spiders, way more. Horses, way more. Every year, 20 people die from horses, mostly in horse riding accidents, and that's not really the horse so much as people that aren't great at riding them. 90% of fatal farm-related injuries were the result of horses and cows. Snakes kill way more people than sharks, but Discovery doesn't have a snake week where they scare you about that. It's, like I said, enjoy it, but when you see the promos come up on the TV, just remember that sharks, and I'm telling you this, trust me, if you've ever been scuba diving, and I've been scuba diving a bit, there is nothing underneath the surface of the ocean that cares one bit about you. You go down there thinking, man, we're humans. We run the show. Everything's going to bow down to me because I'm a human and they're all going to... No, they couldn't possibly care less, and that includes sharks. Shark might swim up to you, might give you a sniff. And by the way, do you think it helps that we all dress like seals when we're down there? Because sharks will eat a seal, so what do humans do? Hey, yeah, give me a shiny black wetsuit so I can appear more like a seal when I'm down there underwater. Look, nah, good luck to everybody at the Discovery Channel, but it's just gotten silly. Just is what it is. When we get back from the break, we got the latest on the Supreme Court rulings. It's more important than, like, who you vote for a thing, because these guys do get to fudge the rule book a little bit. It's fine. We'll get in on that. Iran is cashing in again. Now they got $6 more billion in assets in Qatar. And by the way, why do you think Qatar is going to go ahead and give in and give Iran all that money? Because they already know the handwriting's on the wall, and they don't want to pay any more for ships than anybody else does. And after that, the San Francisco Catholic Archdiocese has agreed to pay $395 million to settle over 500 more lawsuits alleging child sexual abuse by church officials. We've been over this road before. Not our guys, though. The ones from here are obviously solid. The rest of them, yeah. Great. All right, we'll be right back. It's the First Look program, News Talk 96.1 and AM 1230, and we're streaming live on the internet at KernRadio.com.
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0: he gets either sent back to Oklahoma City or released, you're going to think of Ralph Bailey. Why? Because you just don't mess with the superstar. That is the basic rule of professional sports. John Paxson never messed with Michael Jordan.
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2: Out and about with AgNet West. The California Agricultural Leadership Foundation has added two Ag Leadership alumni to its board of directors, naming Aaron O'Donnell of Class 50 and Michael France of Class 36 to new leadership roles. O'Donnell is a founder and CEO of Sustainable Ag Advisors, a consulting firm that helps California growers and processors strengthen and communicate their sustainability performance. She previously spent more than a decade with Sun Valley Rice, rising to Vice President of Sales, is a certified sustainability practitioner and completed MIT's Chief Sustainability Officer programs. France serves as president of France Wholesale Nursery, a second-generation family business in the U.S. He is well known in California agriculture and water policy circles, chairing the Turlock Irrigation District Board and serving in leadership roles with American Hort, Sustainable Conservation, the San Joaquin River Tributaries Authority, and the California Department of Food and Agriculture's Nursery Advisory Board.
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2: The 2026 American Pima Grade Standards Review is set for Wednesday, July 22nd at the Visalia Classing Office beginning at 9 a.m. Industry members are invited to take part in evaluating, commenting on, and approving the six official guide boxes that will serve as the reference for all of 2026 American Pima grading. Specialty crop growers across California are accelerating their shift towards automation as labor costs and regulatory pressures continue to climb. Researchers and growers stress that labor remains essential, especially for fresh produce. I'm Lori Boyer for AgNet West.
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6: Like my cornbread in the morning rising. Like my cornbread when it's nice and fresh. Like my cornbread with a little bit of butter. Like them sticky fingers when it gets so wet.

There are places in the country, mostly in the South, where how you make cornbread, it's topic of a lot of conversation. You can get it wrong. Sweet versus not, dry versus moist, and then combinations thereof. It's a real topic of discussion in a lot of places. It's 8:19 in the morning in the First Look program. Somebody asked Jason Isbell one time on the Twitter machine, should cornbread be sweet? And he said, if you're trying to keep me out of your house, yes. So apparently he's on the, it's not cake. It's not supposed to be that sweet. It's 8:19 in the morning on the First Look program. Traffic goes a little something like this. It's brought to you by Pentec One Day Garage Floors. Call them today at 325-8520. Or get mixed up with one of them hoople heads on the internet that's making knockoffs of Pentec and saying it's the same thing. Yeah, pull the trigger on that deal and see what happens. And by the way, I already know because I did it. You're going to spend all your money. It's going to start to fall.

0: apart, and then you're going to have Pentek come in and fix it, and then you just made a loop, an expensive loop. Do it right on the first try. We got a car fire at southbound I-5 at Laredo Highway, so be careful out there. So there you go. By the way, before we get, and I guess it's look, the Supreme Court has rulings on stuff all the time, and then people all line up to say they either got it wrong or they got it right, and it's the same thing with any other, with a jury or a judge or a court or an election for that matter. There's no such thing as we got it wrong. In any of those scenarios, you put a group of people together and they are supposed to interpret whatever a challenge is to a thing, whether it could be birthright citizenship or trans athletes, or should the president be able to fire anybody, even though it's a non-political position and all of that kind of crap. But at the end of the day, regular people like to argue about this, but none of us are qualified. Here's what the case was. Here is the law, what the law says. That determines how you rule on that stuff, and then you have to present a ruling or you have to dissent and say why. It's kind of that simple, and we don't generally have all the nuts and bolts of all that stuff, but I get it. If you want to be mad about any of this stuff, go ahead. It's your time. Waste it accordingly. I'm more interested in how AC/DC got to be the fourth richest band in the country in the first 6 months of 2026. By the way, Steven, I figured this out. I looked it up. How many shows has AC/DC done this year?
1: Fifteen.
0: Nice. Yeah, but here's the thing, though. They made $120.3 million, averaging $132 each for 907,831 tickets over 15 shows. Compare that to, let's say, Bad Bunny, the number one. How many? Bad Bunny's made $225 million, but over how many shows?
1: 90.
0: 27. So he's done over double the number of shows that AC/DC has. Lady Gaga has done 41 shows.
1: I love her.
0: Cardi B has done 36 shows. So the Eagles have made 69.7. And what's the average age of... Oh, my God, Stephen, who's older by average? Is it? And you can't count Vince Gill filling in either. If you take Don Henley or whoever, or Joe Walsh and the original members, are they older or younger than AC/DC?
1: Older.
0: And they did those shows at the Sphere too, and those tickets averaged $296 a piece, which is way more than AC/DC tickets. But the Eagles were doing all those shows at the Sphere, which were incredibly expensive. And by the way, here's the other thing to factor in: this is the money that the bands made. Bad Bunny, $225.1 million, average price $150. Total sales $1.4 million over 27 shows. You add all that up and you get to the total. What this doesn't have is how much Ticketmaster and the rest of these, because if the average ticket price was $150, that doesn't count the probably $150 more that whatever ticketing agency pulled out of that thing. And that's why nobody can afford to go to concerts anymore. So congratulations. And mostly to 17. 17 made $75.9 million, averaged $141, half a million tickets over 18 shows. So you'd think they were 17, they would only do 17 shows, but no, congrats. I just, can you imagine being AC/DC's grandkids? Do you know how rich they're going to be? Your grandpas are out there pulling down $120 million in the first half of the year in their late 70s. Somebody's going to inherit a whole lot of money at some point. All right, it's 8:23 in the morning on the First Look program. And by the way, I got a couple of local things we need to get to before Elena Russ comes on. And by the way, I don't know if you guys heard this from Lois Henry, but this was out there. Have you guys, the people at the National Atmospheric Society, the NAOA people who follow all of this stuff, are saying California, the western United States, certainly is shaping up to have what they're calling a super El Nino. Do you realize we are in line probably for flooding here in the not-too-distant future? And it's this giant warm blob of water that's floating around in the Pacific right now, and they're trying to figure out how that's going to affect all this stuff. But, yeah, it's, and they, every day another meteorologist says it looks like this super El Nino.

0: How much rain is that going to bring to the western United States? We don't even know. It's almost impossible to say because we've never seen anything like it before. So just keep that in mind. PG&E is warning customers about scammers increasingly using barcodes to defraud residents of their money. So far this year, monetary losses from scams impacting PG&E customers. And by the way, these aren't the ones that just PG&E kind of is a scam. They're not counting that. They're going to outpace 2025 with customers losing over. Steven, how much did people lose in PG&E scams through the middle of the year so far? It's $211,000. And at some point, you have to ask yourself, who deserves the money more? People dumb enough to fall for these scams or the scammers? At some point, maybe the scammers are going to should have it. The most common one contends to involve scammers picking placing a phone call to PG&E customers. Thank you, Gene Braden. Look at that. I got more tomato. Just look at that. Look at that, Steven. Look at the produce I got. I'm making out like a bandit here lately. The most common scam, scammers call you up, PG&E customers, with a demand for immediate payment to avoid disconnection. The scammers call customers to threaten disconnection before sending them either a barcode or a QR code via text or email. The customer is then, and this is where, oh my God, the customer is then instructed to take the barcode or QR code to a store or business to present a cashier to make a payment. The losses to date this year represent a 30% increase in financial losses by year's end, with the average loss of $969. PG&E said 149 customers have already been scammed in Kern County alone. Almost 1,000. 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Or you could just, I don't know, hit them in the middle of the forehead with a ball-peen hammer. It's sad that they prey on people. It's sadder still that it seems to work. There's a lot of money on the line here. I hate this for everybody. And this is, again, if you have elderly parents, these people will go after the elderly like you can't believe. And you get, so have a conversation with your parents or your grandparents and ask about this kind of stuff. And people of a certain age group tend to not answer the door anyway, but they might just because they're lonely and they need somebody to talk to you, and that's your fault for not visiting enough. So look in on the elderly and look in on the dumb. That's another bunch of people. There's a lot of really, really stupid people, and you know who they are. And you got to, because they're the ones that fall for this, and you have to kind of look in on them, too, to make sure they're okay. When we get back from the break, in another one, this is like the most Bakersfield thing there is. The police and fire, the emergency services, they want to put a new communication tower in over in the southwest. 150-foot radio tower, southwest Bakersfield water facility. Guess what? The locals are worried their kids might get autism from it, or cancer rates might go up from this particular form of non-ionized broadcasting. And because that's just where we are now. Remember, we live in the era of, you know, anti-vaxxers, 5G will kill you. Vaccines have got thimerosal, which give your kids the autism. Add the stupidity of all this with the incredible spreading power of social media, and you can see some local residents don't want the emergency tower in there because their kids are going to pop up autistic, or they're going to get cancer early. It's, yeah. Now, is there any documented evidence ever of this happening? No. But it's more when we are than where we are. But we'll tell you about it on the other side of the break, and maybe Elena Rusk will join us for the weather. Who knows? It's a coin toss. We'll be right back. It's News Talk 96.1 and AM 1230. We're streaming live on a World Wide Web, KernRadio.com.
1: This is an SRN News special report. The Supreme Court stands by birthright citizenship.

0: I'm Rich Thomason. The justices have struck down President Trump's executive order, which declared that children born in the U.S. whose parents are not here legally are not automatically American citizens.
1: The Supreme Court votes 5-4 to uphold birthright citizenship, so babies born on American soil are automatically American citizens, regardless of the immigration status of their parents. Now, this ruling, one of the most highly anticipated of the year, President Trump, on the first day of his second term, signed an executive order to end birthright citizenship, and he was at the Supreme Court for oral arguments, a historic first for a sitting president.
0: Correspondent Laura Winters, Chief Justice John Roberts says the 14th Amendment extends citizenship to every freeborn person in this land. President Trump argues that was meant for freed slaves, not illegal immigrants. This has been an SRN News Special Report. I'm Rich Thomason.
2: Health insurance rates are surging in a...
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4: If you remember the death of Bakersfield police officer David Nelson, which happened during a high-speed pursuit, the man who was being chased and who was convicted of second-degree murder in 2018 and is doing 31 years to life has been denied resentencing by a judge. Julian Carlos Hernandez had claimed that he deserved resentencing because he was not the main participant. Evidence shows otherwise, says the judge. Don't trust and always verify is the message from PG&E, who says the scammers have gotten the best of people to the tune of 211K so far this year. The latest scam involves a barcode or a QR being sent to the potential victim, which...

0: quietly bringing the humans back. About 350 rehired or pulled from suppliers. And here's the gut punch, straight from Ford's vice president of vehicle hardware engineering. He admits they didn't respect the experience of their best people. Mistakenly, he says, they figured just feeding AI the design specs would spit out a quality car. It didn't. Ford led the country in recalls. Then the graybeards came back. And just like that, Ford hit number one in J.D. Power quality for the first time in 16 years. AI is a fantastic tool, but it's not ready for the top jobs. 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
3: You will see Teresa Goler and I at Luigi's because I'm going to win that bet. 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

0: We were in Las Vegas, Nevada. And I wanted to, because I'm a tourist, all right? And we had time to kill. I want to go see the Sphere. You can see it from all over town. It's all lit up, but I want to see it up close. And what we did not know was it was about an hour before the Eagles were doing a show at the Sphere. And the traffic was backed up for a while. And,
1: I want to see a show there.
0: Okay, I got a buddy of mine right now. I cannot. It's amazing the amount of secrecy that is built into this guy's job. He is a technician. That's all I can say for Metallica. And Metallica's doing some shows at the Sphere.
1: Yeah, my buddy, my attorney has got tickets. And nice. He's rubbing it in.
0: Well, again, this person that I'm talking about is the most jaded. He has seen everything. Nothing impresses him. He is just nuts and bolts, does his job. And he was like, dude. And I'm like, what? He's like, dude. So whatever he saw in the software buildup to whatever they're going to really do for this, I don't know.
1: Yeah, they're doing like five or six shows, all different sets. It's going to be a badass show. But I can't just skip a mortgage and go.
0: What if I get you free tickets?
1: I would go.
0: I can't get you free tickets.
1: Well, then I'm not going.
0: That's
1: really pointless, but yes.
0: I have some friends I have one guy that used to work for Madison Square Garden Entertainment, MSG. And even employees can't get a discount on a ticket to a show at the Sphere. The Mafia has got, Las Vegas Union, whatever it is, they make sure that there's no comps, there's no discounts.
1: Yeah, my buddy Kyle, he's seen Metallica probably 30-something times in like five different countries, and he says that they get a discount because he's in some secret fan club, but it's only for a limited amount of time and for two tickets.
0: Oh.
1: You can't do the whole 5 or 6 days for one show.
0: And the Sphere also doesn't allow like large group ticket sales either, so that they don't end up on StubHub or whatever the deal is. It's a remarkable. If you've never been in the building, go. It's a hell of a thing, but you're not getting in there cheap, no matter what you do. We don't have Elena Russ today because she's a witch, and she's probably out casting a spell on somebody or something. Traffic. Traffic's brought to you by King Door Company, your company with the pride of a lion. There isn't any. There's that car fire. That lion seems pissed. We'll do it live. I have a phone, and the phone has an app. An app is short for application. It's a tiny meteorologist that lives in my pocket. And unlike Elena Rusk, it shows up, you know, when the chips are down. 92 today. That's awesome. You can get out there and get your chorin done. That's pretty sweet. 94, 93, 94 on Friday, 96, 98 over the weekend for your 4th of July festivities. And then after that, we're jumping up into the hundreds. And it's going to be July. It's standard operating procedure. We got away with a very mild June, and congrats to us on that. But Mother Nature's getting ready to pull the rug out from under us on that.
1: Is that for some super El Nino or something?
0: That's it. Look, they started about a year ago. I started reading stuff about a super El Nino, which is like there's the El Nino and the La Nina effect. But people like at the national level started saying, holy cow, all of the numbers that tell us we're going into an El Nino season are way higher than we've ever seen before. And then they started looking at these big blobs of warm air in the Pacific Ocean. And by the way, that also means that a lot of sharks and stuff are going to be in areas where you don't normally see sharks. So if you're going over to, say, the Redneck Riviera, you're going to go over to Pismo or Cayucas, you're probably going to be eaten by a shark.
1: Probably stay home.
0: Except that, no, go out there and have fun. Sharks don't. The sad thing is, and this is hard for people because humans have these egos, sharks don't care about us.

0: one little bit. There's no shark right now. Like the one in Jaws, and that wasn't real. I saw it in Los Angeles at the, it's that dumb
1: Universal
0: Studios. I saw it up close and personal. That thing's a piece of crap.
1: Yeah, it's weak.
0: It really is. Oh, my God. And we saw it long after they don't maintain it properly. It just looks stupid. And it makes that sound
1: it's
0: with
1: like
0: the,
1: a half a body.
0: Yep. Yeah. I have been bumped into by a shark, by a Mako shark. Bumped into. That was it. And I basically dared it to do that, too. Because we were on a shark dive and we're not in the cage kind, in the regular kind. And there's a guy down below you and he's supposed to keep sharks from hitting you. And the way they do that is they have a piece of PVC pipe that's about 3 feet long and it's painted orange on the end. I'm serious. And so he's further down in the water than you on this pole that goes down from the boat. And so sharks will see you and they go down deeper and then they corkscrew back up at you. That's how they do their business. And this guy's job was to take that piece of PVC pipe and basically whack a shark on the side of the nose with it and steer them out of the way so they don't hit you. But guess what? He apparently wasn't paying attention and this one got past him. And the shark didn't identify me as a human, couldn't have been less interested in who I was or what I was doing. Just couldn't care. And I've been out there off of Anacapa Island, too, and seen sharks up close and personal in the water. They don't even look at you. If they don't smell something that gets their attention, they're just bored with us. Just relax. It's going to be fine. As the El Nino thing gets closer, obviously, people in the weather business will keep. But we're going to have a lot of water coming our way. And I guess we could use it, whatever ends up in the aquifers and whatnot, but they're talking about like flooding in a lot of low-lying areas too. But you got months and months and months to worry about that. Right now you need to be worried about a radio tower. I'm serious. Southwest Bakersfield Water Facility has divided residents from and city officials with supporters citing emergency communication needs and opponents raising concerns about health risks and proximity to a nearby elementary school. That's right. All those Aidens and Bradens and Caden and Jadens are going to be exposed to radio waves. The tower planned for the city's water resources facility on Buena Vista Road is part of a broader effort to modernize our aging public safety communications system. During an appeal hearing last week at the city council, city leaders said the upgrade would improve communications for police, fire, and emergency responders. And apparently that's a big deal because Fire Chief Kevin Albertson said what happens if the city does not approve the radio network when firefighters enter a burning building and operate in a complex emergency scene, radio communications becomes their lifeline. Police Chief Brent Stratton describes situations where communication failures have had serious consequences. Many violent incidences where our officers have actually been shot and not able to relay critical information about a person that's actively shooting in a neighborhood to responding officers. I did not know it was that bad. I knew they were upgrading it, and I thought that was good so that those guys on Facebook who have scanners, you know, the new signals are going to be scrambled so those idiots won't be able to go out and do their thing. But residents are concerned. One resident said during the hearing, what happens when we find out in 5 to 10 years, we have an uptick in autism because these kids or their kids have more autism or the cancer rate has increased? Apparently, and you're going to have those wherever you go, wherever there are, especially just kind of the, I don't know, like grownups that are on TikTok. There's a certain, you're going to have a certain amount of this. Another resident named Kristen Zabin said, our children are not guinea pigs. They're not a research project. They're not a revenue source. And so at this time, I truly believe there's not enough evidence and research to show that the rays do not cause long-term harm. And that is technically true, but it's equally true that there's no research to suggest the other thing either. In fact, there has never been. They have looked into this a lot. The proposed site is said is the most practical option and points to independent analysis showing the tower would operate far below federal emission limits and that an appeal filed by residents argues the tower

0: should be moved to an alternative location. Did they know how radio waves work? Moving the tower farther away doesn't save you from the radio waves. They go through you all the time. It's how that works. At any rate, the council, after a hearing from both sides, the council chose not to make a final decision. Larry Coleman said members asked staff to return with more information, including a closer look at whether an alternative site would work. And of course, it won't. Basically, if you look at the way these ionized versus non-ionized radio waves, these are the non-ionized kind. They've been in the world since before any of us were ever born. There's never been any research at all to suggest that they pose any harm to young or old or any other kind of humans. But now, again, we live in the Facebook generation where all it takes is one kook to suggest that Braden got the autism from the radio tower or from the 5G. And by the way, these are the people that probably think their kids are autistic. They're not. They're just dumb because you're their parents and you're dumb. That's DNA. That's hereditary dumb that you've passed down to your kids. Blaming it on radio waves is probably not going to get you any lawsuit money. All right, it's 8:46 in the morning on the First Look program. But I also didn't realize that cops and firefighters can't do their jobs because apparently their radios don't work in some areas. That doesn't seem good. It's 8:46. It's the First Look program. 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
2: 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Then we're going to turn over $300 billion more to them. And now he scuttles an affordable housing bill. It's almost as if he is trying, as we head into the midterms, to destroy the Republican Party.
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0: Look, I get it that I'm old and set in my ways, but I go every Friday and I pick up a dozen donuts and I bring them in here for these degenerates that don't deserve them or appreciate them. But last week I'm sitting there and they've already put my six. I got to have chocolate bars for Idiot Face down the hall, and I like a Pershing, and there's maple bars and the like. They have a donut and it's been sitting there since 1948. Or, 1945. Not the same one, but they make them up fresh. And it's a regular, like a donut, but it's covered in delicious toasted coconut. And I didn't really notice that donut for all the decades I've been going to Smith's Bakeries. Well, last week it caught my eye. I threw a couple of them in the box, and sure enough, I could see that becoming a new long-term favorite. If you haven't been to Smith's lately, they've been doing it since 1945. They're the bakers of Bakersfield. Donuts, cookies, cakes, pastries, pies. They do it all. They do it better. 8 locations to serve you. I will see you at the original one Friday about 5:30 in the morning at Smith's Bakeries.
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0: By the way, I can say this now. Elizabeth Cook will be joining us on the program next week. Because now she has a new record out, which is super swell. But way more importantly is they made a movie about her life story. And it's been sitting there waiting for distribution for a super long time and getting traded around. And I guess they finally figured out who's going to show it and how you can see it. And at any rate, she's always a delight to talk to. So there's that. She's a bit snooty on boats, though. And I'm going to say that about her while she's on the show. And she's going to have a hissy fit. I just wanted you guys to... be ready. And when they're on the boat and they got the music cruise and she's on there and people are standing in line, a lot of people stand in line to talk to different and get autographs and take pictures with their favorite artist. And she's sitting at her little table and I'm just standing there like an idiot waiting for her to get done because I didn't want to be rude. And she didn't notice me the whole time. So I just accused her of being snooty on a boat. It's pretty great. Let's see. Get all her records, though. They're fantastic. She's super talented. Traffic goes like this. It's brought to you by King Door Company. It's your company with the pride of a line. 397. It's best just to let him finish. 397-2744. Design Centers at 7450 District Boulevard. I was thinking early in the show we were going to go the rest of the way without any more wrecks, and you people went, yeah, hold my beer. Traffic collision, unknown injury, southbound I-5 at the truck bypass. Traffic collision, unknown injuries, 99 at the junction with Avenue 24. And we still have that car fire at I-5 at Laredo Highway. So there you go. Let's just all be careful. And again, look, I don't, all of this stuff that people get upset about, I just mostly don't care. I just try to maybe be a hedge against being scared of or worried about a thing that's not a thing. If you look at, like, statistically, like, dudes competing in women's sports, of course they shouldn't be able to do that, but you realize what a tiny problem that is, right? It's not exactly widespread. Shark attacks aren't a thing. Voter fraud, tainted Halloween candy. There's just millions of things, the stupid vaccine thing or the stupid radio tower thing. It's just a handful of people getting nervy about a thing that they don't know anything about. And people just worry and just whatever. And there's legitimate things in the world to be worried about. I'm just saying, don't just look things up before you start worrying about them. We'll get into the tainted Halloween candy later when it gets closer to the Halloween. By the way, I'm going to say this right now. The one company that I am super jealous of that gets into their Halloween like nobody I've ever seen is the Money Wise guys. Steven, is that still a thing?
1: Oh, yeah.
0: Okay, explain to me the process. How do they pressure? Because everybody does it. Are you doing it out of fear? Are you doing it just to...
1: No, we do it year-round.
0: Yes, but Halloween, let's...

0: He said, you guys go big. You guys go very big over
1: there.
0: We
1: dress up and we do the big things. And
0: I'm with it. I'm totally jealous. Like, if one person here in American General Media comes dressed up,
1: it's usually me because I have to go to MoneyWise afterwards.
0: Yeah, but look, wherever people work, there's that one guy. But there, it's everybody, and that's what makes it magical.
1: Yeah, it's the one guy that's not dressed up that kind of looks silly.
0: Somebody does that?
1: Yeah. Sometimes they have a client or something in the morning.
0: Is it shared weight?
1: No, Sherrod and Emily do it right.
0: Okay, I was going to say, I didn't think Emily would let him not take part.
1: Which is also Garrow's birthday.
0: Oh, it's awesome, awesome, awesome, awesome, awesome. All right, well, there you go.
1: So that's where it all started.
0: By the way, finally today, I feel so bad for this guy. And not for the reason that you think either. And again, this is kind of ties into the Elizabeth Cook thing. She is famously from Florida, now lives in East Nashville, Tennessee. A woman was killed by an alligator while swimming in Florida. She was in shallow water when the alligator bit her on both arms. 31-year-old woman was killed by a gator while swimming in a river in Florida. Now, hold on. Just remember, this you got into a river in Florida that's known to be frequented by, and you got in there anyway. At some point, this is a Darwin situation. Here's the guy that I feel bad for. Her boyfriend and best friend were hiking on Sunday when they stopped to swim in the Econlockhatchie River in Seminole County, just north of Orlando, Florida, according to Florida Fish and Wildlife Conservation Commission. They are in 3 feet of water when the alligator, again, bit off the arms of this guy's girlfriend. The boyfriend made it to safety and made the 911 call, and he was, the woman died on her way to the hospital. Two alligators in the area, one 12 feet long and the other 13 feet, have been captured. 13 foot long is considered a very long alligator. Now, and by the way, my first problem with this is, why did you capture the alligators? They live in that's their habitat. That's their home. Look, if you're sitting at home tonight enjoying illegal fireworks going off all over the place and trying to eat or whatever the thing is, and somebody just barges through your front door, how are you going to greet them? You're probably with some violence, I would think, and then you're probably gonna hit them or shoot them or stab them or tase them or call 911 and all that stuff. But we can get into these alligators. We can walk right into their house, and if they take any action against us, we're gonna round them up and put them to sleep. Well, again, by the way, this is just 2 days after a 28-year-old man was killed by a crocodile is in a similar attack, but. The reason I feel sorry for that guy, Stephen, do you think he goes out and gets another sweetie after a respectable time of mourning his girlfriend?
1: Probably.
0: Because everybody looks up, because now, with the information superhighway with the internet, if you're a potential sweetie out there and you look this guy up and you found out that he let an alligator kill his last girlfriend, that's a relationship ender, right? You didn't do the thing in the movies. You didn't throw yourself between the alligator and your last girlfriend. You just kind of let him grab her and swim off with her, and then you made it out of the water and called 911. He better figure out a way to keep this. And by the way, his name is not attached to this, but you have to believe that it's getting out in the world, at least in Florida. And after, Stephen, what's the... How much time do you let go by after an alligator eats your sweetie before you find a new one?
1: A couple of weeks.
0: That seems a long time.
1: Yeah. Has he already moved on?
0: I would say, would it be considered in bad form to, hit on girls at the funeral?
1: Does she have a sister? That's what I was thinking.
0: Because, I'm sorry, have you noticed that there's always a really hot girl at funerals that wears a dress that's a little bit too short, or maybe, and she's got the stripper heels on at a funeral? Her. Well, I kind of think this guy, he's only in his 20s. I think he might be done. Don't let this, or make up a backstory about how you tried to save her when in fact you didn't or whatnot. Women hate it when you just let alligators make off with the last one. And it also lends itself to the idea that maybe he pushed her in that direction a little bit. Good luck to everybody involved, obviously, except for the alligators, obviously. And they're going to kill those gators, too.

0: And that makes no sense to me whatsoever. You got in a river that's known to be full of alligators? Sorry, at some point that's on you. Dr. Darwin does make house calls. We got to get out of here. Tomorrow's Wednesday. That means Dr. Dev will be joining us. I'll ask him, how do you compensate for when you can't get any sleep at night because fireworks? John Cox will be here with the California News Quiz. Have a great rest of your day. You get tired, pull over. You get hungry, eat something. You stay classy. Peace out.
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3: Tower at Town Hall. I'm Bob Agnew in Washington. We have breaking news at this hour from the U.S. Supreme Court. Justices weighing in on the issue of birthright citizenship.
4: The Supreme Court votes 5-4 to uphold birthright citizenship, so babies born on American soil are automatically American citizens regardless of the immigration status of their parents. Now, this ruling, one of the most highly anticipated of the year, President Trump, on the first day of his second term, signed an executive order to end birthright citizenship. And he was at the Supreme Court for oral arguments, a historic first for a sitting president. Laura Winters reporting.
3: The court also upheld state laws barring transgender girls and women from playing on school athletic teams. Justices holding such bans at Idaho and West Virginia. They ruled that the states can block transgender athletes who are biological males from participating in girls' sports teams at both public schools and universities. Three firefighters killed over the weekend in a wildfire along the Colorado-Utah border. Officials say they were trying to shield themselves at the time from the flames by deploying tent-like shelters when they were overcome by the flames. Players are going to be literally feeling the heat in World Cup matches this week.
5: Teams playing in open-air venues will be playing under a dome, a heat dome.
6: Forecast high temperatures are going to be anywhere between the 90s to low 100s.
5: Brian Putnam at the National Weather Service.
6: That's going to be the air temperature that you'll see.
5: And he warns with the high humidity.
6: Heat indices are going to be higher than that. And that's the temperature that it's going to feel like. That's the stress that you're going to be feeling on your body in that heat. And those heat indices are probably going to range between 100 to 110 degrees and maybe as high as up to 115 degrees.
5: Players have medical staff, three-minute cooling breaks midway through each half, and other safeguards. I'm Ben Thomas.
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9: Some groups, organizations, and individuals don't care for the Cal City ICE detention facility. I'm Chris Davis. And getting it shut down has become a goal for some of them, including Dignity Not Detention Coalition. And Johan Lehner with that group has filed an appeal of the city business license the facility was issued in February in the hopes that he can convince City Manager Sean Grayson today at 3:30 at City Hall that the business license shouldn't have been issued in the first place. Grayson is presiding over the appeal here. Another kind of appeal which did not work was a resentencing request filed by Julian Carlos Hernandez, the man convicted in 2018 and sentenced to 31 years to life in the death of Bakersfield police officer David Nelson, which happened during a high-speed police chase. The judge did not buy Hernandez's argument that he should be resentenced because he was not the main participant when the evidence showed otherwise, according to the ruling. The man who is believed to have been driving drunk Saturday when his car went into the median, then hit a light pole, a fire hydrant, and a wall, which finally stopped the Camaro, is in critical but stable condition, say Bakersfield police, who say they have reason to believe he may be arrested. They say he and his buddy got out of the car but refused medical

0: help after cops heard that crash about 3:30 p.m. on Ash Road. You are being warned that even if you get a text claiming to be from PG&E that has a QR or a barcode, if the people are trying to pressure you to pay immediately or be cut off, it's probably a scam, and that is the latest way people are being tricked. The company says so far this year, PG&E customers have been bilked out of more than $211,000 with scams. California Gas 538 on average says gas buddy. I'm Chris Davis in the KERN newsroom with news every half hour and when it breaks on News Talk 96.1 and AM 1230. KERN.
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4: From the White House to White Lane, where wokeness goes to sleep. Now embracing his Trump era, Bakersfield's conservative voice, it's time, your host and my dad, Terry Maxwell.
5: Well, here I am on a Tuesday on a shortened week. So, Chris, we've been looking forward to a 3-day weekend, have we not? But you know, it's, you know, it may be one of those where we have to come back to work in order to get some rest. 4th of July will be just a crazy day. You'll be cleaning up all the way through Sunday, doing some trying to get some rest. But you know, you'll have some things you want to get done. And on Monday morning, we'll drag ourselves right back in here. But at least it's better than having a 3-day weekend where you get Monday off, because when you come back after a Monday having it off, you have Monday that you have to live through. But it just happens to come in on a Tuesday. Okay, so birthright citizenship, as we had predicted, it went down to defeat. Now, don't lose too much sleep over it. Because the question really wasn't whether birthright citizenship should be altered. It was a question of whether the president could actually just give an executive order to go against what the interpretation has been for many, many years. It will open the door for other things. But you have to read into a lot of what the justices said in their comments afterwards, because I think the best one is, now this went down 6-3. Those that voted against this vote, that felt that birthright citizenship, the way that Donald Trump wanted to change it, was okay, was of course Thomas, Alito, and Kavanaugh. Gorsuch, not Kavanaugh. Kavanaugh, though, has a really, really interesting interpretation, and it opens the door for us to consider some things about exactly how we move forward, because I think most of us are a little upset. The projections are that there are 225,000 to 250,000 illegal births per year. So over a 10-year period, that's a lot of people. It's a lot of babies that are anchoring. You know, it's not just the one baby that gets to become a citizen, but multiple people in the family can then get their citizenship also. So I think we put probably too much into this. It's the same thing that we're doing with the state of California and saying that we're going to have on our ballot the question of having to show your ID, some sort of election ID in order to vote, voter's ID. That's not the question to me. The bigger question is, should we be sending out all these ballots to everybody that simply be on our that are simply on our rolls, when the federal government asked California for those rolls to make sure that they're clean and don't have a lot of people who aren't not supposed to be voting on it, and they're refusing to provide that for the federal government. I think the real proposition that should have gone through was the one that says you will no longer just send ballots out to anybody who's on the list. I would have rather seen that happen first.

rather than the way that it, and it's a watered down kind of version of voter ID. There are going to be ways of getting around it. It's pretty squishy in the way that it's written. And I think that in order to get all the signatures they needed, they had to make it a little bit on the squishy side, unfortunately. But I don't think there's any question that a lot of most people who bona fidely vote would have a problem with saying, let's quit sending these ballots out. Let's make it so that people have to make some sort of a decision as to whether they want to take the time to actually vote or not. And if they want to vote by mail, they have to have a reason as to why they can't show up and vote. So this breaking news on the birthright. No, look, actually, let me go back for just a second, because there was one very favorable decision that was made, and that was on the question of whether states can bar boys and girls sports, and they decided that 6-3, of course. Your three liberal justices always vote together. It's we Republicans that can't seem to get our you-know-what together. And we fall by the wayside because, Republicans are more analytical. As much as they say that the Republicans are low IQ people, Neanderthal types that, drag their knuckles on the ground, it really is that the Republicans, the conservatives, are a lot more thoughtful in the decisions that they're making. And the Democrats are really the brainless ones that just go ahead and vote because it's part of their ideology. They don't really look at the evidence. They don't look at what the Constitution says. It's part of their ideology. And, Jackson is probably the worst. She's been ridiculed and reined in by even some of her own people saying, gosh, you really got that wrong. Where did you get your law degree sort of thing? So, again, this Title IX question as far as whether the states can do that, can say, oh, sorry, no transgender boys can compete in women's sports and girls' sports, is a good decision. Now, it's a question of which states will then implement it beyond the ones that already have. California, again, this is the only way that's going to pass is if we do it by a proposition, that we change the state constitution through the proposition saying that from now on only girls can be in girls sports. Anybody who's a biological male through their DNA analysis cannot compete against girls anymore. Our backs are against the wall. It's really the only way that we can do what we need to do. And I think in the future, you're going to see more and more of these propositions coming out, because it's the only way that the people of California can fight against something that we haven't been able to fight against, and that is the overtaking of our legislature and our governor's office because of the rampant fraud in our voting styles and elections. So it's really the only way we can go. And even if we can get this on the ballot, there's no guarantee that they're not going to use the same way that they get reelected and win all these executive positions in the state to defeat whatever proposition that we're trying to push through. I don't know if the question of voter ID is going to go through. I think there's a lot of low IQ voters that don't understand that that it's necessary to make sure that only U.S. citizens are voting. I think there's plenty of people out there that think, oh, that's not fair. What are we doing that for? Well, it's because we got too many people in our process here in California who aren't U.S. citizens that are voting. And it's the first salvo that we're firing to see that we can make sure that only people who are here legally as U.S. citizens can vote in California anymore. But you got a lot of people who say, oh, that they're taking your rights away. This is a racist sort of a thing. They're just, there's people out there that are too stupid to get a voter ID, even though they can get an ID to, buy liquor or drive a car or so many other things, get on an airplane. They can do that. But if they, asking them to prove that they're citizens and get a

The voter ID, huh? The horrors of it all. You know, it's that victim class. You're a victim. I am. And in pointing out who the victim class is, they're really insulting your intelligence because they're telling you that you're too stupid to do this. And I, if I'm designing the advertising that's going to go in favor of voter ID, that's exactly the way I'm going to describe it. You know that they're really being racist against you because they're telling you you're too stupid to do this. And the only way to fight back on them is saying, no, I'm not too stupid to get a voter ID and vote positively for whatever proposition number it gets. But Kavanaugh, really, in the question of birthright citizenship, he lays the groundwork, and I've got other articles that go in a lot more detail. He says that that Trump's executive order conflicts with federal law unless and until the Congress enacts new legislation, potentially leaving the door open for Congress to tighten up citizenship rules. So for all of you that think that this is a done deal, it's not. There's already litigation. There's already some legislation that's coming through. Lindsey Graham, and I can't remember who the other guys. Hang on. I've got it on another. Let me look at this. Let's see. It's Lindsey Graham and Well, shoot. I had two articles, and one's saying Lindsey. Brian Bevin from Texas. They're putting through some legislation that says we are going to alter it. Now, will it come back to the Supreme Court? Of course it will. Because you've got people who say, no, we need these citizens because they are potentially the next wave of Democrat voters. And so it will go up to the Supreme Court again, but this time they won't be evaluating whether a executive order can change birthright citizenship, but whether legislation can. And Kavanaugh has already said if you have legislation that changes it, that he'd probably be in favor of it. They have what's called the Birthright Citizenship Act that was introduced by Babin and Graham. And it will go through the usual wringing of the hands and gnashing of the teeth in order to get it through as legislation. But once it does get through with legislation, you can almost guarantee that that this will be fought very hard by the leftists. And where I get that number of 225 to 250 is from the Center of Immigration Studies. They say nearly 7% of the total U.S. births, with the large majority involving parents from Mexico and Central America, who aggregate account for roughly 68% of the unauthorized population. And as I said before, as Elon Musk is ramping up to start making sure everybody has their own robot to do some of the things that some of these people coming over here end up doing, do we close our borders and say, gee, we really don't, unless you are a really brainy person, if you've got a skill that is needed here in the United States of America and here in California, we really don't need more of the type of people that are going to be replaced by robots anyway. Yeah, it's kind of the same. It borderlines on the same question I have about, can a city like Bakersfield increase their GDP without increasing their population? And quite frankly, I think we're going the other way. We're increasing our population, and the city council doesn't have enough money to pay all their bills. That they're short about $100 million. Those are the things that I worry about. What are we doing? How are we attracting good businesses to the city of Bakersfield? What are we doing to fight against what's going on in Sacramento, against agriculture with the lack of water in our area and water that's needed for the oil industry and the production of oil out of Kern County? You know, that's where the basis of California has been, or Bakersfield has been, in Kern County. So if we do nothing more than have a

0: elected body that will take on that question and fight tooth and nail and give us the hope and maybe the possibility of increasing the GDP of Kern County. We don't need more people. We've got too many people as it is. And as I say, when everybody starts buying their robots to do all of the things around the house and take care of your garden and all those other things, think of how many people that eliminates. What are those people going to go do? I don't know. But probably the smart thing to do is anticipate that that's what the future is. And restrict our immigration to what we really need, not just opening the door for anybody who wants to come here. It's kind of like there's nobody who's overseeing the whole picture and making decisions. Kevin Newsom lives day to day. He doesn't have his eye on exactly what technology is going to do to the job, to the labor industry. Because I don't see the people that are here illegally or the people who are low-skilled workers flipping burgers and doing other manual labor sort of things are going to be people that can be retrained to what? Build robots? I understand what happened with the horse and buggy and with when the car came along. The farriers got put out of work and the people who were picking up the horse manure got put out of work. But those are people who at least had the ability to pull into the skills that were necessary to become part of the biggest industry that we had for many, many years, which is the auto industry. It's not that way anymore. You know why? Technology. When you got four guys working in an hourly time slot to do one thing, and every 15 minutes is your time to do that, and then you get 45 minutes worth of rest. You know that the first thing you want to do is figure out, okay, how can we automate this? Because we can't afford four people. We can't afford their benefits. We can't afford all these things. You know, there was a study probably 30 years ago showing the cost of a car, and a great deal of the cost of the car was just the benefits that were going to way too many workers. And the reason they had so many workers doing all these different jobs is because you couldn't have one person doing it. You had to have several. Because they needed their rest. You know, you can't have them do that for 8 hours a day without break, without somebody relieving them. But then it the pendulum swings completely the other way, and now you're overloaded with people to produce those cars, and that's what made cars so expensive back then. Now, what makes them so expensive today? The engineering of them. They're engineering cars so that your ability to actually work on your own car doesn't exist anymore. You can work on older cars because they're designed so, you know, you need to do the battery, no problem. You need to put new spark plugs in it, no problem. You need to do a bunch of other things, no problem. Cars of today, you want to put new spark plugs in it, you can't do it yourself. You got to take off the couple of manifolds, you've got to almost raise the engine up in order just to get to the spark plugs. They have engineered it so that they don't want people working on their own cars. There's too much money tied up in you having to take it either to a shop or take it to the dealership. That's where they're making most of their money right now, guys. That's where they're making it. We're going to take our first break. You listen to Maximum Morning Good to the last mic drop. The conservative voice on the left coast.
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2: 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John Cox from the Californian joins us to administer a very crooked news quiz. And we have the very latest in news and traffic and weather and obviously sports with Wimbledon going on. 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
4: I got to tell you, I'm real excited. 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But you can also go on to BakersfieldDentalOffice.com and get more information if you'd like. Okay, so Peter Schweitzer has a book called The Invisible Coup. We've had one of his co-writers. I'll see if we can get Peter on, because I've talked to Peter before, and he's really a fascinating guy. Foreign powers use immigration as a weapon. Chinese officials estimate around 50,000 Chinese nationals per year give birth in U.S. territories like Saipan. And some of the scholars place it more like 100,000 annually. In Schweitzer's book, he reports that more than 1,000 birth tourism companies operate in China, focused on the U.S., offering concierge packages costing up to $100,000 to include visa guidance, medical arrangements, and sometimes instructions on concealing pregnancies to claim indigent or reduced hospital bills. That's what's under the radar. That's what they're not telling you about this. That birthright citizenship is a focus that we should definitely have. And I'd like to say, I just don't want people to lose faith that birthright citizenship is still a hot issue. It needs to come forward through legislation, and that legislation will then force the Supreme Court to look at what the real definition the founding fathers were looking at. not whether it's a can be a executive order or not. And so it'll happen. It'll happen. Hopefully in their next term. Got to take a bottom of the hour break. We've got Ron Ryan coming in from Ryan Termite Control. He's going to be on the road very soon with his race team. And we'll get a conversation going with him when we come back.
5: That's our news. I'm Bob Agnew in Washington. A busy day at the U.S. Supreme Court today. The High Court upholding with a 5-4 vote birthright citizenship. Babies born on American soil are automatically American citizens, regardless of the immigration status of their parents. The ruling, one of the most highly anticipated of the year, President Trump on the first day of his second term signed an executive order ending birthright citizenship, and he was at the Supreme Court for oral arguments, an historic first for a sitting president. The court also today upheld state laws barring transgender girls and women from playing on school athletic teams, another setback for transgender activists. The court upholding sports bans in two states, namely Idaho and West Virginia, where they're banned from playing on girls' teams, both at the high school level and in universities. On Wall Street, the Dow Jones Industrial Average and other major indexes have been thriving amid lower oil prices. This is SRN News.
6: Let me ask you a question. 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
8: Chris Davis. An attempt today by a group called Dignity Not Detention Coalition to get the ICE detention facility in California City shut down by going after their city-issued business license. A leader from that group has appealed the license, which was issued in February. The hearing is today at 3:30 and will be presided over by City Manager Sean Grayson. The man who is believed to have been driving drunk Saturday when his car went into the median, then hit a light pole, then hit a fire hydrant and a wall, which finally stopped the Camaro, is in critical but stable condition, say Bakersfield police, who say they have reason to believe that he may be arrested. They say he and his buddy got out of the car but refused medical help after cops heard that crash about 3:30 p.m. on Ash Road. 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KERN.
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6: Yeah, welcome back, everybody. We've got Ron Ryan, Ryan's Termite Control, sitting in here. We're getting him all ready to leave. You can't hear anything? Turn it up. Our pod's just down. I got it? All right. He and his son are getting ready to leave town for 4 days, going to which tournament is this?
7: Oh, it's the West Coast Nationals, Amateur Athletic Union West Coast Nationals in Reno, Nevada.
6: Yeah. How many teams are going to be there?
7: Usually it averages around 80.
6: Yeah. Well, that's a pretty good size. I mean, that's got to be thousands of kids, isn't it?
7: Yeah, last year there was 2,400. I think a little bit smaller this year because, you know, the hesitation in the economy. And
6: right.
7: People just don't want to spend or risk the money. You don't have the expendable income. But, yeah, but still they should be 1,800, 2,000, I imagine. Pretty
6: that's
7: big.
6: That's amazing.
7: Yeah.
6: That's, but it's exciting. My wife was telling me this morning that she read something that Cal State Bakersfield, for one of the swim teams in town, is doubling, after 19 years, they're doubling their fee for them using the pool.
7: Oh, wow.
6: Well, they don't have that kind of money. And so it's probably going to end up, unless they have another idea or maybe another pool becomes available at the cost that they've been incurring for the last 19 years, they may disband that. And, you know, very often these great things for kids, like what you're doing, Ron, I'm really, really excited for you. And, you know, I've gotten to know you beyond the fact that you're the company people should be calling if they have any problems with termites. If you think you see a termite, you're not sure what's going on, you got some damage and you need some professional advice, Ron Ryan is the guy to call at Ryan's Termite Control. But beyond that, getting to know you with this different aspect of your life has really opened my eyes to some of the great things that even any individual can get involved in. Because, I mean, you love to run, right?
7: Yeah, kind of.
6: Yeah. I never loved to run. I did for quite a few years out of my life. I was running 2 to 3 miles a day.
7: Yeah, I think I was more competitive and found out I was pretty good at it.
6: Yeah, there you go. Yeah. That's always helpful.
7: You don't know if I ever woke up in the morning and said, oh, wow, I got to go out for a run. This is awesome.
6: Yeah.
7: You ever see those trail runners? You know, like they just had the Western States 100 mile up there. It goes from Tahoe over to Auburn. And we got people 40, 50, 60 miles into that, and they're just like, yeah, 60 miles, only 40 to go. And they're like just big, giant smiles, and I'm, I think they live on a different planet.
6: I wouldn't know how to train for something like that. I'd be crawling by about the fourth mile, I think.
7: Well, it's amazing. The guy that won it ran like, 8:24 a mile, I think it was, for 100 miles. And you got to remember, they have mandatory stops. Other pit stops might have to go to the bathroom, right? There's a river they actually cross. They go down a hill, and there's a rope. People are holding down.
6: 8 minutes times 100, that's 800 minutes, which that's 14 hours.
7: Yeah, yeah. No, I think it was 13 hours.

0: was it? 1346 or 49, something like that. Yeah, it was really fast.
1: I could maybe do that on a bike. Yeah. But don't count on it.
0: Yeah, cause if you look at the terrain, even though it's, you know, overall downhill, probably mm-hmm.
1: yeah.
0: 5,000 foot drop, something like that. But you got a lot of ups in between. It's not mm-hmm. like you're just running downhill the whole time, you know. And like I said, that one, you run down a dirt embankment, probably 40 to 60 foot elevation to a river, and you got to hold a rope wade across yeah. about a 100 meter river.
1: But what I want to know is what lunatic thought of this would be a good idea.
0: I don't know, but it's been going on like 50 years.
1: Yeah, the guy needs his head examined. It's like the polar bear plunge. Yeah. You know, our mayor, who God rest his soul, Harvey Hall, used to do it every year. And I said, Harvey,
0: you realize, polar bear plunge?
1: Yeah, the polar bear plunge, where they got ice cubes in the pool down at the McMurtry Center. And I said, you know, you're in the medical field. You know this, that with your age, getting into ice, you know what they do to stop the heart when they're going to do bypass surgery? They take the heart and they dip it into a ice isotonic and ice bath to get it to stop. Okay. And he after that, he kind of looked at me and says, well, you might be right. So the next year he went to it, but he didn't get in the water. So, I mean, that's what I think about is, you know, these people who plunge into ice cold water don't realize that if the body cools down too quickly, the heart will stop.
0: Yeah. Oh, yeah.
1: And doing that kind of a run, my heart would stop. Yeah, I'm pretty sure.
0: Apparently, they have 5,000 or 10,000 people sign up or attempt to sign up every year, and they only take a few hundred. So it's like a lotto. They get in. This one lady, she running it the first time. I think she was 63 years old, and she'd been applying for 15 years. First time she got in. Isn't that crazy?
1: That is crazy.
0: Yeah.
1: I wonder why they limit it to only a few hundred. I guess, you know, you can only have so many ambulances available.
0: Yeah, exactly. I think they have 1,500 volunteers, but I think it's the volunteers, the safe size of the trails. You know, you can't get too many people out there. People will be tripping over each other.
1: Okay, how big a team are you taking?
0: I think we have, I believe it's 52 signed up.
1: Nice. Yeah. I hope you do well. I hope you do very, very well.
0: Yeah.
1: Now, who's running the shop while you're gone?
0: Well, we just, nobody really.
1: you guys know what to do. You just give them the assignment.
0: Yeah, I got crew guys, so they already booked up through a few days after we come back. So, and, you know, I can take phone calls and emails when I'm on the trip too. So,
1: you know, if anybody's thinking, God, you know, I that's on my to-do list. I got to call Ron Ryan and have him come take a look at my house because I'm worried about my termites. You got 2 days before he's out of here.
0: Yeah, exactly.
1: And then he's going to be gone. You'll be gone till Sunday, and then you'll be back on Monday.
0: You got to call us for the construction, too.
1: Yeah.
0: Because, you know, let those termites go for a few days, and
1: we
0: had to rebuild the house.
1: I've had termite damage, let's see, in three of the houses that I owned and then sold.
0: Yeah.
1: And every single time, of course, we had to have somebody come and repair the damage. If you're selling a home and you know you've got some damage, it's not like you're going to just put a tent on it and everything's good. You've got to repair, especially on your eaves and roofing, which is where the damage I observed was. But there's damage that can be in a lot of different areas, can't there?
0: Oh, yeah. That's what they do. They eat the wood. Most of the damage you probably don't see.
1: Is it in the walls or is it in the foundation?
0: Attic, sub area. Yeah. What holds up, it's on top of the foundation.
1: So it can be some pretty big bucks in order to repair some of the, especially if it's foundational, isn't it?
0: Yeah, it can be, yeah. Yeah, I know my son crawled under one. I'm not really sure whatever happened to that one.
1: Well, your son crawled back out before it fell in, didn't he?
0: Yeah, barely. Had a really bad sewer leak, too.
1: Oh, did it?
0: And, it had some, he said he was putting a screwdriver, like, right through the joist. It was just, like, hollow. Like, several joists in 20, 30 foot of mud sill was like that.
1: Yeah.
0: So, I was kind of amazed that the house was even
1: still up.
0: Yeah, exactly.
1: Hadn't collapsed in that area.
0: Or at least cracked severely or leaned or something.
1: A house that I owned in Torrance, when I got underneath that, because we had to have the electricity. Actually, that was a house that I had to have tenanted. My first house I ever owned.
0: Right.
1: And within 6 months, we had to have a tenant because we had a real estate agent that just kind of skipped over that, decided

0: you know, no, we don't. You don't need a termite. Termite.
1: You don't have termites in Torrance, right?
0: No, not at all. There's a big sign with a a termite with a circle around it and a line through it. That that's the way they keep them out. But we not only we had that problem, but somebody who had wired a part of the house had taken the wire and wrapped it around a water pipe. So of course that water pipe was pretty much just about to burst. Also, we had so many things like that. When you let the water out of the bathtub, you could hear it splashing under. This was a house that was built in 1900 or something.
1: The electrician was trying to create electrolysis on the
0: pipes. I think. Well, that's what being a physics minor out of college, I knew that when he did that, all he did was accelerate the deterioration of the metal.
1: Right. Yeah.
0: So it's you got to be careful about those kind of things. But so many things have changed back in those days, because that was in the late 70s that I bought a home and had that problem. Today there are plenty of other ways that you can skin that cat when you're worried about termite control, because of Boracare. You don't necessarily have to tent your house.
1: Right, exactly, yeah.
0: And Boracare is one of the things that you probably do, 80-90% of the time?
1: Yeah, it's about 90%, yeah.
0: 90%? Explain to people what the Boracare does.
1: Well, the Boracare is basically a salt, mm-hmm. and in the manufacturing process, the borates are mixed or compounded in compression tanks with with glycol alcohol, mm-hmm. with a glycol absorbent.
0: Sure. It's okay. Got to penetrate into the
1: water. Right, and the characteristic that's created in that synergy or that bonding is when it hits anything porous, which is most construction materials, including the surface of concrete, it just absorbs right through.
0: Mm-hmm. Mm-hmm.
1: It takes longer than a fumigation, so you can't really put it in the same category, if you will.
0: Right.
1: Because the fumigation, the science behind that is... It's supposed to be, even though it's not a perfect science, it's supposed to get them all.
0: Mm-hmm.
1: So Boracare is not going to—it'll get them all eventually.
0: Right.
1: But it takes time, 60, 90 days. The big pro, besides not having to move out of the house, is the residual. And what that means is a lot of people don't think about that. They think, I'll kill the termites, and I just—it's just an apparition that I got termites. You're never going to get them again.
0: Well, right? No, those are the people that go out and put those signs that I was discussing.
1: Exactly.
0: Signs saying no termites, no termites, please.
1: Yeah. Some of the larger companies. I know when I first got into the business, or my sales manager said, "Don't tell people that the fumigation doesn't have any residual, because you'll scare them away." Right? And paid several thousand dollars, and believe it or not, fumigations were just as expensive then as they are now.
0: Ron, until you started coming on my show, I didn't realize that. When I had the fumigation done on those homes that I owned, I figured, well, it's good for a long time now. What's the guarantee? It's a year. A year? What are you talking about?
1: Yeah, because there's no residual. Yeah, exactly. So as time went on and all these residual products started coming out,
0: mm-hmm.
1: some of the larger companies, which I won't name, said, hey, this is a different sales
0: approach. Yeah.
1: Approach, right. Right, or paradigm. We're gonna tell everybody that it doesn't have any residual, mm-hmm. so we can sell them other products plus the fumigation.
0: Right.
1: And of course, that's jacked up the price 2 or 3 times probably higher than it should be. And some people do it because they just probably feel, some people buy, right, the Mercedes or Beamer with all the bells and whistles, right, the Cadillac, and that's just, there's a market for that. But if you use alternative methods, most of the products come with the residual,
0: mm-hmm.
1: so you don't have to be upselled in order to not only kill your termites, but have a long-term prevention program in place.
0: Are the termites attracted to the Boracare, or is it just that they're boring into the wood and that's the way that they come in contact with it?
1: Yeah, exactly.
0: Okay, and so they come in contact with it, it gets on their bodies?
1: Yes.
0: Is that right?
1: Yeah, well, they ingest it and it breaks down. Something in their body where they can't get any nutritional value out of the cellulose.
0: Okay.
1: So they starve.
0: What a horrible death.
1: Oh, but, yeah. Every way you kill termites.
0: I'm happy it happens.
1: Yeah, exactly. Every way you kill termites, if you think about it too long, it's not very compassionate.
0: Well, they weren't very compassionate to come into my house and start eating my wood.
1: Exactly.
0: I'm sorry, but I'm not giving them any sympathy whatsoever.

0: I mean, isn't that the definition of a pest?
1: Yeah.
0: As long as they're minding their own business, they're not a pest. That's when they come into our homes and destroy, right, everything that we work for and sacrificed over time.
1: Well, and it's usually for most people, it's your biggest investment is your home.
0: Yeah, exactly.
1: You're putting thousands of dollars into it every year.
0: Right.
1: Paying your mortgage, and the last thing you want to do is have these termites come in and start doing that. Now, we're still in that swarming season, are we not?
0: Yeah, it's kind of getting towards the tail end.
1: Okay.
0: And they will start back up mainly with drywood termites probably middle September.
1: Mm-hmm.
0: So it's about a two-month break. I'm not saying they can't swarm.
1: And people shouldn't get the impression that, oh, it's, since they're swarming, I'm going to see them at this point. They're swarming, and it's just a reminder that this is the time when, if you did have it tented, you are now at risk of them reinfesting into your home,
0: right.
1: And you probably should be more cognizant. But it usually takes a few years before you're going to start seeing damage, right?
0: Yeah, I mean, it takes a few years before you even see them.
1: Okay.
0: You know, and then they're obviously damaging the house before you see them, because that's what they do. They eat wood. You know, major damage, I don't know, if you let them go 10, 15 years,
1: mm-hmm.
0: You could have the possibility of major damage. Who really knows?
1: What are some of the outside signs? I mean, if you've got a door and you're starting to see what look like somebody's boring into it, like taking a drill and boring little holes into it, that's a pretty good indication you got some problems.
0: Yeah, you get like a little pinhole. I mean, people sometimes are amazed how small the kick-out hole is.
1: Mm-hmm.
0: You know, it's about the size of a head of a pin about. And they'll just keep kicking off these little, you know, looks like little grains.
1: Pellets, yeah.
0: You know, got pellets, grains. And it's not always the same color, because it depends on what type of wood they're eating and the moisture content.
1: Okay.
0: You know, so it's hard to put your finger on that, but it's something usually that, you know, if you don't actually see them kicking out, if you look at the hole real closely, you know they're there because you sweep up, vacuum up the
1: right.
0: pellet pile, and,
1: right.
0: you know, a couple of days later, it's...
1: Looks like little granules.
0: Yeah, exactly. It's there yeah. again, like a little haystack.
1: You know? What about exterior... trees and bushes and things like that, they can infest those too, can they not?
0: Oh, yeah, definitely, yeah.
1: And that's a good indication that you probably have got some activity possibly in your house if you've got some of your trees and shrubs close to the house that maybe have been invaded.
0: Oh, absolutely, yeah, absolutely.
1: That's
0: yeah,
1: a good indication.
0: Then I better get my house checked out. Because, I mean, they swarm
1: yeah.
0: up to a quarter mile, so... Most people's trees aren't a quarter mile from their house, unless I guess maybe
1: right
0: you have a giant, what do you call it out there, farm?
1: Yeah.
0: Ranch?
1: Do you have any idea as to whether they prefer, you know, a living tree that they want to infest, or do they like the drier wood that is made that the house is made out of?
0: I don't think they care.
1: They
0: have that type of rational thought. Yeah. They're just trying to survive.
1: Yeah, and we're trying to kill them in that... in that process.
0: Exactly.
1: Now, I don't want people to get the wrong impression. Your crews can also tent if necessary. If you've got a major infestation all over, that would that be a time when you'd say, well, let's tent it?
0: Yeah, it has mostly to do with the will, outlook, even after you educate somebody, what approach that they want to choose for their own home.
1: Mm-hmm.
0: On top of what's called the inaccessible dilemma. So if we just don't think that our products can get into inaccessible areas, or our scanners especially,
1: mm-hmm.
0: Then we'll make a call that probably needs to be fumigated. And not because fumigation is a perfect science, but because it's the only science that, you know,
1: you can also
0: people
1: use
0: that
1: heat.
0: Are smarter than me say that they can get the nooks and crannies that we might not be able to get into.
1: But somebody could also use heat for those inaccessible areas, can't they?
0: Yes, and that's why we a lot of times we'll use heat in the sub area in the attics, because it's very hard to treat all the wood members or even get to all the wood members because of mm-hmm. insulation, piping.
1: What sort of temperature do you have to get to?
0: We have to get it up to about 160, 170 degrees, so the wood is 130, 140 for about an hour.
1: Mm-hmm.
0: Most of the charts say 120, 125 for 10, 20 minutes kills them, and that's the wood temperature.
1: Right.
0: A lot of people get that mixed up with, you know, how hot it is in your attic in the summer.
1: Right.
0: When if your attic is 140, 145 in the summer, the wood temperature isn't even 120. It might
1: yeah.
0: be
1: gotcha.
0: 108
1: gotcha.
0: To 112. So it's not hot enough to. It might deter them, which is usually why you find the termites traveling down migrating down the trusses into the exterior walls.
1: Right, cooler.
0: Yeah.

0: 500 inspections a year or something, let's say, mm-hmm. I might see them kicking out for the first time on the ceiling less than
1: 10.
0: Yeah.
1: So, Ron, we got to take a break. When we come back, let's get people the information they need in order to give you a call before you leave town.
0: Okay.
1: So you can get on, they can get on your schedule and make sure that they have you come out and have the expert, the local expert, professional come out and give you an idea whether you've got problems or not and how they can be solved. We'll be right back.
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3: 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John Cox from the Californian joins us to administer a very crooked news quiz. And we have the very latest in news and traffic and weather and obviously sports with Wimbledon going on. 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
2: 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KERN.

0: All right.
1: Oh, there's some good music right there.
2: About a week to get on here again.
1: Ron, no, we got to tell people how they can get a hold of you.
2: Okay,
1: yet.
2: I didn't know we're still on.
1: Okay. No, we're still on. We're still on. So, Ron, give everybody the information that they need that they'll find necessary in order to get a hold of you so that you can come out and give them your expert opinion.
2: Okay, Terry. 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And there's a fillable PDF form there.
1: Right.
2: That you send it. It goes right to my email and into my text.
1: Now, when you come out, there's three different levels of inspection that you can do. You know, you can come out and just do a visual.
2: Yeah, most are what's called a limited inspection or a visible. Mm-hmm. People just want to verify it, have you do a walk around, mm-hmm. and give them an estimate. And
1: okay.
2: And that's typically, unless it's way out of town, that's free.
1: Right.
2: And then you have your standard real estate inspection, which somebody who is not selling their home could also do.
1: Right.
2: And that costs anywhere from about $80 to $120.
1: Right.
2: And that's a little more thorough and a little additional if you want us to crawl underneath the house or go in the attic. And then you have your high technology scanning, which I suggest that be done during the external.

0: termination process. Otherwise, you got to pay, you know, an additional infamous trip charge.
1: Right.
0: Right.
1: Right.
0: But some people, especially if it's a large structures,
1: you got a 6,500 square foot home, it's probably smart to do
0: it. Yeah, I'd say anything over 5,000-6,000 square foot home or a commercial structure, multiplex, and you want to narrow down the infestation, it might be a value to do the high-tech inspection first, and you'll probably save money on the job.
1: Yeah. The other thing you have mentioned before, that if you come out and you do an inspection and the person is pretty convinced that they got problems, you give them, what, a 10% discount if they'll sign on to have your crew?
0: Yeah, we have an early bird coupon.
1: Okay.
0: Right? No money down, no physical contract at that point, just get it on the calendar.
1: Mm-hmm.
0: And my wife will send over the state termite report and the work authorization for the review. But that gives a 10% early bird coupon.
1: Sounds like a good deal to me.
0: It's a real good deal.
1: Yeah.
0: A lot of people will take advantage of that. We also got discounts for service, age, like senior citizen. Service meaning like if you're a veteran, right?
1: The other important thing is, Ron, you're the ones that comes out and does the inspections, are you not?
0: Yeah.
1: Don't just send somebody that, hey, quit doing that. Go do this inspection. You're the one that goes out.
0: Yeah, I go out and also training my son right now, too.
1: Well, keeping in the family.
0: Yep.
1: Keeping the family. Ron, thank you so much for coming in. Good luck.
0: Yeah.
1: Do well. Don't plan on coming back rested.
0: Yeah. National champs again, hopefully.
1: Yep. We'll see.
0: Oh, okay.
1: We'll see. Yeah. All right. We're going to take a top of the hour break, and we'll come back. We've got we're going to talk about something that's really, really important. So don't go away.
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3: At Town Hall, I'm Bob Agnew in Washington. The Supreme Court has upheld state laws barring transgender girls and women from playing on school athletic teams, another setback for the transgender movement.
4: The Supreme Court upholds the transgender sports ban in two states, Idaho and West Virginia. The justices ruling the states can block transgender athletes who are biological males from participating in girls' sports teams at both public schools and universities. Justice Kavanaugh writing the opinion for the 6-3 majority.
3: That is Laura Winters reporting. The Supreme Court voting 5-4 to uphold birthright citizenship. That's a big setback for President Trump. Is ruling one of the most highly anticipated of the year, and the president on his first day of his second term signed an executive order to end birthright citizenship, and he was at the Supreme Court for the oral arguments. That was an historic first for a sitting president. The House Rules Committee on Monday advanced the National Defense Authorization Act, that expensive bill that funds all aspects of the U.S. military, a must-pass defense bill, sending it now to the floor for consideration. Some big news, good news in the sports world, as Colorado football coach Prime Time says he's now cancer-free.
5: University of Colorado football coach Deion Sanders says he feels like his younger self again, a year after undergoing surgery to remove his cancerous bladder. He considers himself cancer-free, thanks to the robotic surgery that reconstructed his bladder using part of his intestine. Last summer, Sanders missed football camps as he went through cancer treatments. The Buffaloes finished 3-9 after making a bowl game the previous season. This summer, Sanders appears much fitter and energetic as he oversees off-season training. I'm Mike Hempen.
3: Things are booming on Wall Street. The Dow's up 193. The NASDAQ up 357 points. More from townhall.com.
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3: Some groups, organizations, and individuals don't care for the Cal City ICE detention facility. I'm Chris Davis. And getting it shut down has become a goal for some of them, including Dignity Not Detention Coalition. And Johan Lehner with that group has filed an appeal of the city business license the facility was issued in February in the hopes that he can convince City Manager Sean Grayson today at 3:30 at City Hall that the business license shouldn't have been issued in the first place. Grayson is presiding over the appeal here. Another kind of appeal which did not work was a resentencing request filed by Julian Carlos Hernandez, the man convicted in 2018 and sentenced to 31 years to life in the death of Bakersfield police officer David Nelson, which happened during a high-speed police chase. The judge did not buy Hernandez's argument that he should be resentenced because he was not the main participant when the evidence showed otherwise, according to the ruling. The man who is believed to have been driving drunk Saturday when his car went into the median, then hit a light pole, a fire hydrant, and a wall, which finally stopped the Camaro, is in critical but stable condition, say Bakersfield police, who say they have reason to believe he may be arrested. They say he and his buddy got out of the car but refused medical help after cops heard that crash about 3:30 p.m. on Ash Road. You are being warned that even if you get a text claiming to be from PG&E that has a QR or a barcode, if the people are trying to pressure you to pay immediately or be cut off, it's probably a scam, and that is the latest way people are being tricked. The company says so far this year, PG&E customers have been bilked out of more than $211,000 with scams. California Gas, $5.38 on average, says Gas Buddy. I'm Chris Davis in the KERN newsroom with news every half hour and when it breaks on News Talk 96.1 and AM 1230. KERN.
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6: From the White House to White Lane, where wokeness goes to sleep. Now embracing his Trump era, Bakersfield's conservative voice, it's time, your host and my dad, Terry Maxwell.
7: One of the hottest topics right now is this idea that the socialists are taking over the Democrat Party. And something that we've talked about on this show a few times. As a matter of fact, the guest that we're about to have, last time we had Dennis on, we talked about this very subject. And it's funny because we just had, well, first of all, Dennis Neal, he's a best-selling author, acclaimed journalist, author of the new book, Oregoners. He's been an anchor for CNBC, Fox Business. He also had senior roles at the Wall Street Journal and Forbes, and left New York City after 40 years when Mem Dummy got elected into office. Dennis, how are you today?
8: I'm fantastic, Terry Maxwell. It's so good to talk to you. I hope you're having a glorious day. Supreme Court rulings aside.
7: I'm not that upset about them because I already had the realization that it was a executive order, and the question is, can an executive order do what Donald Trump wanted it to do? And I think that he was just trying to move the ball down the field because people now are talking about this, and the people who didn't have any realization on what it was all about are coming to an awakening about it. But the jury's still not out because just the legislators now have to come up with a bill that gets passed, and he signs it. And then when that gets into a suit, then they'll really question whether the 14th Amendment says what it says. They were just evaluating whether he could do what he did. And they said, no,
8: rather
7: you can't do that.
8: Rather than evaluating whether a person who comes here illegally and suddenly pops out a baby, whether that baby has citizenship. I thought they kind of ruled that, yep, that baby does.
7: No, they didn't. They simply ruled that he did not have the authority to make that decision. That's what the ruling was. So, as a matter of fact, Kavanaugh, he made the comment that An executive order is not something that you can do going against the Constitution, that it would have to be a law passed by legislature.

0: So the door's open. As a matter of fact, there's two Republicans, one in the Congress, one in the Senate. The one in the Senate is Lindsey Graham, and I think it's Bain in the House of Representatives that are introducing bills to require birthright citizenship to be reinterpreted, that if somebody comes in here and does not have really standing as a U.S. citizen, does not have the ability to drop a baby and suddenly that baby is a citizen of the United States of America. I know that after they pass it, it'll be challenged. And when it's challenged, it'll go up to the Supreme Court then has the opportunity. And there was two people, Kavanaugh and I think it was Coney Barrett. I doubt that it was Roberts. But they both kind of said, well, this is nothing more than a problem with the way that it came to us. It's kind of like when they say you don't have standing. He didn't have standing to do what he did. So wow. The people who have standing are the people in the legislature, or if you have a new constitutional amendment that clarifies what birthright citizenship is, then those are the two ways you can go about it. And he just didn't go about it.
1: I saw Rand Paul on X this morning. Looked like he was calling for a constitutional amendment. Because overall, it feels like the Supreme Court just, you know, declared a great 250th anniversary sale on anchor baby tourism.
0: It's been there for years. I mean, in China, they have 1,000 different companies that will, for a very large sum of money, set you up at Saipan, put you in a hospital, not let people know why you're really there, even hide the fact that you're pregnant, let you drop the baby, and then you've got birthright citizenship because Saipan is part of the United States of America. 1,000 different companies in China do that. And then another evaluation from Peter Schweitzer's book says that we have between 225,000 and 250,000 illegal alien births every year.
1: Oh my gosh. Well, something. I hope somebody somewhere does something about it. Although these
0: quickly
1: days, with
0: quickly
1: half the country in Trump derangement syndrome, it's hard to have hope, although hope is a decision.
0: Yeah, well, yeah. Hope is not a strategy. Okay, so but we got to talk about this because I don't think it's so simple. We just had a guy on that advertises with us. He's a great individual. He's a termite specialist. He's not a pest control specialist. He's a termite control specialist. And I think of what's happening to the Democrat Party right now is very similar to what happens to a house, because the house is made of wood, and termites are attracted to wood. And so termites come in, and they start infesting different areas, and they start chewing away at it. And so the Democrat Party has always been, oh, we want to have a big tent. And so they opened the door for a socialist, Bernie Sanders, to come along and run against Hillary Clinton, because they had to have somebody run against her. And they figured, well, he's not going to get hardly any votes at all. And he definitely hit a tone with some people who weren't necessarily Democrats, but said, oh, I'll become a Democrat if I can vote for him, because I'm really a socialist. As long as he could put D after his name instead of S, he became a viable person in the Democrat Party. And he's the one that really opened the door for the Democrat socialists to be looked at as Democrats. So he was the first termite that got into the structure of the Democrat Party. And now we're seeing infestations in different areas.
1: Yeah, that's very interesting. Yeah, he made it acceptable, grandfatherly.
0: Yeah, absolutely.
1: And likable. With the New York Long Island accent and all this stuff, never mind that he's a total hypocrite. I'm astounded, Terry, by what's happening to the Democrat Party, and I'm so astounded that they are inviting the socialists in and bearing their claws as if this is what they've wanted for the entire time. And one of the Rorschach tests that just showed up, wasn't it, was when Elon Musk, with the IPO of SpaceX, became the world's first trillionaire. Mm-hmm. Suddenly, all these Democrats had their designs on it. With that money, which Elon spent his lifetime building, okay, with that money, we could do this. We could pay for community college for a bunch of spoiled kids who want to pay for it themselves. On and on, just turning America into the land of envy. And it's just remarkable that on our 250th anniversary of our founding, that socialism seems to have a real inside track now among the young, among foreigners, and among the Democrats who are allowing their party to be taken over by termites, as you said.
0: Are we getting a little bit

0: too excited about it, because when you look at the three elections in New York, the turnout was only like 13% in one of those contests, 15% in another, and 18% in the last one. Isn't it the apathy of the Democrats? And I think it's the apathy that really opened the door for these people to come in. You know, we want to have this broad tent, and nobody said, hey, wait a minute, we can't let the socialists in because they're not really Democrats. I mean, Democratic socialists, explain to me what that is.
1: It's a de facto, but it is nonetheless a de facto takeover. It is the whip end that, you know, goes up and down the most that is the thing to watch, and not that installed base of those who've been around forever. I mean, this is where the change is. This is where the real excitement is in the Democrat Party right now. And Hakeem Jeffries, the minority leader in the House, is just dreaming when he says, oh, there's room in the party for this. I think they'll primary him in 2 years to get him out of there.
0: Oh, yeah.
1: These guys want to take over all of it. And yet, we know more than ever before that capitalism wins. We know that America is the most amazing country on earth, the most vibrant, creative, innovative economy. I saw a chart the other day, Terry. It showed Europe and the U.S. in like 2015 or 2018 or something, both about the same size GDP. Cut to now, this many years later, the U.S. has grown 30 or 40% larger than European combined GDP.
0: Yeah.
1: And that's because of our vibrant economy, and that is because of capitalism.
0: And that's because of people like Elon Musk. People like Elon Musk, you know, even the money from Europe, people who have money in Europe, where are they investing it? United States of America and the companies that are here. There's no doubt about that. So to me, what happened for the Democrats is they were a dying party. There was no excitement. There's no controversy. You got people like Nancy Pelosi who is ruling with an iron fist. People aren't really that happy about it. And then these socialists come along and they create excitement. And they've got a whole new breed of people that the Democrats haven't had for a long time. And they, instead of doing their due diligence and saying, is this really who we want in our club? They are now to the point where there's no stopping these people. They've got their foot in the door. They're going to kick the door wider and wider open as time goes on, unless the Democrats do what?
1: You know, have you seen on X that the number of moderate Democrats in Congress are standing up and saying, we are capitalists, not socialists?
0: 13.
1: And they're pushing back for the first time.
0: Now,
1: I haven't seen a whole
0: them.
1: Lot of coverage of it in the mainstream media.
0: Of course not. The mainstream media is all for these people because that's what their beliefs are also. They are socialists. They think that the answer to everything, all the problems of the United States of America, is for us to become socialists. And these are the people that should be looking at history and saying, gee, you know, socialism hasn't worked out too well for the general population of the countries that embrace it.
1: Right, and 100 million dead.
0: Yeah.
1: You know, I saw a post from a UN official, some kind of Middle Eastern named guy, and he said, why is it that when helping the poor, when you talk about it that way, it's Christian, but when government does it, it's socialism. And I wrote back to him to say, well, because in the first case, it's when people who earned money choose to give it to good causes on their own, and in the second case, it's when government seized what we earned and then gives it out to NGOs to often feckless response. But of course, it's hard for a UN official to understand that, given that he's on the latter end of the case.
0: Yeah, well, who knows how to spend their money better, you or the government? I think the jury's probably made a decision on that, and it's obvious that you and I know better how to spend our money, and it helps the capitalist society to invent things like air conditioning, which Europe's talking about quite a bit lately, and doing things like the car that'll drive itself. All these innovations that have happened through the United States of America has all been because people took their money and said, hey, you know what, I want to invest in here. The government, on the other hand, never has enough money.
1: You could get rich by doing good things for other people that make their lives better. But I was unaware of this stat that I saw just yesterday.
0: Okay.
1: That more people die in Europe in the summer from the heat because they lack air conditioning, because they want to save the world from climate change. More people die from heat in Europe than the total number of Americans killed by guns.
0: That's a great statistic, because they're saying that just in France over the past month that they've had an uh, a

0: anomaly in terms of number of people who died. Is they've had 1,000 more deaths than they were expecting, and they're saying that probably most of those were because of the heat.
1: Yeah, and now one official's blaming the U.S.
0: Of course.
1: China is churning out 33% of the world's carbon emissions without compunction, with no restraints, and no one asking them to restrain it, and yet this is our fault. Just unbelievable.
0: Yeah, but I mean that goes right back to what we were just talking about. You know, the government never has enough money, but the other problem is they never show us any results either. Look at homelessness. Right. Homelessness is a big issue. Climate change was a big issue.
1: The homeless industrial complex, Kerry. It's the name of a chapter in my book on Oregoners. And in Oregon, in the Portland area, for 18,000 homeless people, they spent $727 million in mm-hmm. 1 year.
0: Mm-hmm.
1: Okay. And still later surveys show that homelessness went up 64% in 2 years because people flock there for the good benefits. They hand out $100 million a year in free food at the food bank there, and yet some of it turns into rat feed because addicts on the street don't eat that much, and most of them are already on SNAP. In Oregon, which is the 16th or in the top 20 richest states in the nation, they have 30% more people, pound for pound, on the SNAP program than the national average. If they just want to become a welfare state, as one guy there told me. Yeah. They just don't use that word.
0: Well, we have what we call the Brundage Lane Navigation Center here. It's a homeless, it's a low-barrier homeless place. It's paid for by the city. They put an extra half a cent tax on us, a sales tax on us, and that's where some of the funding comes from. Although they promised us that this would not be money that would be used for a long-term basis, usually to solve short-term problems. But anyway, over the last 6 years, I'm not even including the cost of buying this and getting it all refurbished. But for the staffing and everything, they're spending $8 million a year over a six-year period. So that's $48 million. Well, you know how many people they have actually transitioned from being homeless to being in a home?
1: How many?
0: 619. Now.
1: Just incredible.
0: Well, if you break it down, that means they spent $78,000 per person to get them out of homelessness and into a home. But if you look at it even in more jaundiced eye, you say, okay, so if they have 310 beds now and they start at 150, let's just say that over the average they had 200 beds every night that were filled over a six-year period. That means that they actually had 450,000 nights or visits from people into their facility. So if you think they had 450,000 people coming through their facility and they only were able to give homes to 619 of them, that means their effective rate is 0.14%.
1: Yeah, see, what happens is voters and politicians, they go after things for the high-minded moral intent,
0: sure.
1: And it looks good. It makes them feel good about themselves, but they don't focus on outcomes like 0.12%. I've got some similar math in my Oregoners book, as a matter of fact.
0: Uh-huh.
1: In fact, you know, the rise of the NGO in this country and in all states is of a special alarming concern. In Oregon, for example, city, county, and state spending on government has gone up more than double in 10 years, but employment in government has gone up only 8 to 12% at those levels. Well, how could that be? And it's because they're giving all of that extra money out to NGOs, some of which then round trips back into the campaigns of the people who gave them that money.
0: Well, they do it under a humanitarian umbrella, and one of the other humanitarian umbrellas that they use all the time is medical care. You know, everybody should have free medical care, and everybody should be able to go to college for free also. But when you look at it, the government is involved heavily in both of those two areas, whether it be health care or whether you're talking about the school system. And you know, over the last 20 years, which two areas have shown the greatest amount of inflation? Healthcare and college. Every time the government says
1: government money, taxpayer money floods the zone, boom, the prices go up. That's what inflation is, right?
0: I gotta tell you, Dennis, I have a problem with the Fed saying that their target inflation rate is 2%. Why is it 2%? Why isn't it zero? Is there a reason why we should

0: expect 2%. 2% is built in because of the ability of either the legislatures or the people who vote to be given the question of should we increase minimum wage. Because every time you put it in front of the people, they say yes. And every time you put it in front of the legislature, they say yes. But you know as well as I do, and I'm sure you've got this in your book, that talks about how every time they have a minimum wage, the people that they thought they were helping get further away from what they can afford.
1: The minimum wage is such an illusory solution for politicians. One guy just filed the minimum wage to $25 an hour. Well, why don't you raise it to $200 an hour? Wow, that'll fix everything. It's just so stupid. Mm-hmm. And it turns out of 150,000 jobs in the economy, full and part-time, and 135 million full-time jobs, minimum wage jobs are about 850,000 jobs. And people stay in that position a year, maybe two at most, before they move up the ladder. So if you manage to fix minimum wage, you've done nothing really for the economy. You've affected fewer than a million jobs, but everything else will go up because of it. Who's going to pay for that? It's just a ridiculous proposition. What they're going to do is sell a lot more automated systems made by tech companies that will replace those young people who are getting their first taste of the workforce and a job and responsibility. It was so good for them, and they're eliminating those jobs by trying to help those people. You're absolutely right.
0: You know, Dennis, what you and I are discussing will never work because it makes way too much sense. You know the problem with common sense is it's not that common. But unfortunately, we got to take a break. Can you stick with us? We got to take a break, come back for just a couple minutes, and then take another break at the bottom of the hour. Can you stick with us till about quarter till?
1: Oh, I'm actually going to have another heart. Quarter till two? That's going to be tough.
0: Okay.
1: As long as I possibly can. I just have a hard stop coming up. I got to leave and drive someplace, which is unusual for me since I didn't drive for most of 40 years.
0: Well, stick with us as long as you can. We're going to take this break. We'll be right back.
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3: 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Why? 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John Paxson never messed with Michael Jordan.
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2: Maxwell in the Morning. Good till the last mic drop. The conservative voice on the left coast has landed. 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
1: All right, Dennis, we got 2 minutes before we got to take the bottom of the hour break. And our bottom of the hour break isn't real long, so we'll be able to come back and talk about a couple other things that I think are really right up your alley. But can you explain to me why it is that when we have Republicans that we think are, you know, conservatives, over time they become squishy and start buying into things? Because, you know, look at Amy Coney Barrett. Our problem was we never should have put her up in the first place. Anybody who uses all three names, they're in the middle. You never want, you know, because you know already that they're going to be liberal. That if they aren't showing that they're liberal now, they're going to show it sometime in the future. You know, think of Sandra Day O'Connor.
2: Right.
1: Same thing.
2: You know what happens, and the reason conservatives turn mushy is because they want to be accepted at cocktail parties.
1: I've heard that before too. I've heard that too. Yeah.
2: Really are part of that, you know, and it comes up. Look, we're all human. We all want to be liked and respected or whatever. I went to a reception years ago where Stephen Breyer showed up.
1: Yeah,
2: I was so surprised to see a Supreme Court justice there. And, you know, he was a nice enough guy, and I realized that he's just as shy and awkward in a crowd as anybody, and he wants to be liked. And that wanting to be liked, you know, it's just terrible what the Republican Party leadership has done to Trump. They hate him. They're waiting for him to leave. Shame on all of them. Because they're part of the uniparty. They feed the same trough, and they go to the same cocktail parties.
1: Well, we can come back after this break, and you can explain to me why the Democrats don't have that problem. I guess they're the ones throwing the parties, aren't they?
2: There you go.
1: All right, we're going to take this bottom of the hour. We're talking to Dennis Neal, and we've got some more things that we need to talk to him about, so don't go away.

0: With SRN News, I'm Bob Agnew in Washington. The Supreme Court has voted 5-4 to uphold birthright citizenship, so babies born on American soil are automatically American citizens, regardless of the immigration status of their parents. The ruling, one of the most highly anticipated of the year, President Trump, on the first day of his second term, signed an executive order to end birthright citizenship, saying it was never the original intent of the U.S. Constitution. The Supreme Court today also upholding laws in two states barring transgender girls and women from playing on school athletic teams. In another setback for transgender people, the Supreme Court upholding the transgender sports ban in the states of Idaho and West Virginia, ruling that the states can block transgender athletes who are biological males from taking part of girls' sports teams at the public schools and at universities. On Wall Street right now, the Dow is up by 178 points. This is SRN News.
1: Hey, I'm not one to say I told you so.
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3: If you remember the death of Bakersfield police officer David Nelson, which happened during a high-speed pursuit, the man who was being chased and who was convicted of second-degree murder in 2018 and is doing 31 years to life has been denied resentencing by a judge. Julian Carlos Hernandez had claimed that he deserved resentencing because he was not the main participant. Evidence shows otherwise, says the judge. Don't trust and always verify is the message from PG&E, who says the scammers have gotten the best of people to the tune of 211K so far this year. The latest scam involves a barcode or a QR being sent to the potential victim, which looks legit, but PG&E says the scammers always demand immediate payment, threatening to cut you off, and that is a clue. I'm Chris Davis in the KERN Newsroom with news every half hour and when it breaks on News Talk 96.1 and AM 1230. 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
5: On the Wednesday edition of the First Look program, it's always a good time. We get to talk medicine with our friend Dr. Vip Dev. John Cox from the Californian joins us to administer a very crooked news quiz, and we have the very latest.

0: We are going to continue our conversation with Dennis Neal for as long as he can stick with us. He is the author of a new book called Oregoners. I suggest you get a hold of it. I think Californians are a little bit more gone than Oregon. You know, Dennis, I patented a term called Californianzuela. Californianzuela.
1: And good. I was thinking of California for Colorado. Yeah.
0: Yeah.
1: That's kind of fun, all those portmanteaus.
0: Well, you know,
1: portmanteaus.
0: I actually let it go because I had all these plans on. I was going to have a University of Californianzuela. You know, no tuition, no this, but no education either. I figured, you know.
1: The thing about California and New York, though, which, you know, have really stupidly liberal policies, both of them, is they're both so big and vast and prodigious that it takes a long time for the destruction to really show up or really hurt. Whereas in Oregon, so small, Portland area, 65% of the media market, 4.2 million people, that the bad effects of these liberal policies show up in sharp relief, and they show up sooner. So it's a canary in the coal mine for what's going to happen to all these guys. And it's really, troublesome. You have companies, timber companies in Oregon, which has some of the most timber anywhere in the world, who are investing $250 million to buy timber in North Carolina because they're not allowed to log it. You have the homeless industrial complex. You have the Portland Clean Energy Fund was supposed to raise $65 million a year. It's raising $200 million a year. It has a surplus of $700 million for clean energy. And they're doing things like, here's a grant letting 40 black business owners, you know, will pay for half of your electric cars because that'll lower carbon emissions. It's simply silly.
0: Yeah, it really is. Really is. I got an article written by Kurt Schlichter. The socialists are coming, and he says, for the Democrats. Now, it's interesting because at the end of his article, he says this. The bottom line is that socialists are really only competitive when they're up against another Democrat in a deep blue district. Sure, some Democrats nationally are terrified by these guerrillas. For example, Gavin Newsom just came out for a national billionaire tax, which he knows is idiotic. But you shouldn't count the Democrat establishment out yet. It's going to fight back and try to limit the infection into districts that are already extremely left-wing, but the revolting peasants aren't going to quit anytime soon. They may even get somebody on a national ticket who represents the insanity, and that's going to be a hell of a hard sell to normal people. But normal people don't
1: get off the sofa and actually.
0: Yeah, they don't vote. Evangelicals, only 20% of evangelicals vote.
1: Right. It's just overall. In the New York City elections, where they just gave two congressional, they're going to go to Congress, these socialists, they got only 8% of the registered voters in their district. And that's not exactly a mandate, but if voters don't bother to vote and don't push back, they get what they deserve. And unfortunately, that's what's happening in some places.
0: Yeah,
1: that's what's been happening for 10 or 20 years in Oregon.
0: It's back to my termite analogy. You know, it starts with here and there and there. You know, Oregon, you've got some of it. You in California, you got some of it. You're looking at New York, and it'll just start infesting in different areas until next thing you know, the Democrat Party has been taken over by the Bernie Sanders of the world, and they're all going to be a bunch of young people, not old guys like Bernie Sanders.
1: Yeah, they are whistling past the graveyard. All those traditional Democrats, and really. Hakeem Jeffries doesn't get it. They're already threatening to challenge Governor Kathy Hochul, who's running for re-election in November. They can't run anybody this time. And you watch, they're going to go after Hakeem Jeffries. It's going to be the party's young eating its own. And the young people have nothing else. They haven't accomplished much. They don't have as much hope about the future because they've been brainwashed and blinded by academia and the media and the Democrat Party, turning America from a land of opportunity into a land of envy. Elon Musk's trillionaire status being the Rorschach test, latest one for that, my gosh. And they, you know, when they start earning and start doing well, they'll be less interested in giving it away to everyone else.
0: Well, that just reminds me of the old saying, when you have nothing to lose. And that's where those kids are, is they have nothing. They got debt for having gone to college.
1: Too much whininess and doom. They have plenty. They live in the best country in the world. I saw a stat that says the bottom 20% of earners, the people who are poor in America, have a higher income than the average middle class.

0: class salary in Europe. Okay, we have amazing abundance. You know, the Europeans here for the World Cup, they're walking into stores and seeing 20 kinds of ham for sandwiches. They're blown away. So these people who are young and have nothing, no, they're a bunch of whiners, and they had to wake up and start working hard and started grabbing for their piece of the pie instead of waiting for someone else to give it to them.
1: Well, you know, I was in France 2 years ago for a let's see, it was D-Day and the Battle of the Bulge tour. And when we had our sandwiches at lunch, for a relatively large number of dollars, compared, you know, when you did the transition of euros to dollars, you got a sandwich that had one little piece of meat in it, and the rest of it was like mustard and mayonnaise and all this other stuff.
0: All bread.
1: And this and you know, these people are coming over here, and you see you order something, and you get the sandwich that's got just full of a pastrami or
0: 2 inches tall.
1: 2 inches tall. And then they're like, "What is this? All these things they've been telling us over there about the United States isn't true, that you guys have abundance? Oh my goodness.
0: Isn't it something that our 250th anniversary, when a quarter of Democrats say that only a quarter of Democrats are proud of the country, that visitors come here and show us how lucky we really are. And so that's why the socialists, the young, they got to stop their whining and start working.
1: Yeah, but that's what the immigrants who come in the front door do, this exact same thing. They know more about the United States of America and in our history than kids graduating from high school.
0: Yes. Yes.
1: Yeah,
0: it's
1: sad.
0: Got to keep pushing and got to keep speaking out, like what you're doing, Terry. Hey, show.
1: Okay, so Dennis, where can people get your book?
0: Amazon, baby. I skipped past the publishers who take 9 months to get it out of there. God bless them. And went straight up to Amazon. They published that puppy in 2 weeks, although I am hearing of a few errors that I failed to correct, alas. But, please look for it on Amazon and give it a great review, because I got a few haters there, libs, who don't want to admit just how bad off their own policies really are making that state.
1: Well, you know, you're always over the target when you have those people attacking you. And you and I are both over the target.
0: Right.
1: You and I are both over the target. No doubt about it.
0: There you go.
1: Hey,
0: yes.
1: Take care, Dennis. Look forward to our next conversation.
0: Enjoy the 4th and do some grilling.
1: You better believe it.
0: You
1: better believe it. Take care.
0: Take
1: you
0: care.
1: Do the same.
0: Thanks a lot.
1: Bye. So there you have it. Dennis is a doer. You know, it'd be nice if we had more Republicans, more conservatives that were doers. I was at a meeting last night. You know, I went to the city council last week. There's a lot of people who will mouth the words and say, you know, things need to change. But, you know, you got to start showing up to places. I don't expect people from this the listening audience to do that. You know, I do that because I think in terms of what I do for a living, I represent you when I go and do those kind of things. I don't hear people calling up and say, hey, you know, you don't represent me. Don't go in front of the city council and start talking about how much money they're spending for the Brundage Navigation Center. I think they're doing a great, great, great job, a good service. Okay, well, I don't know why you'd be listening to this program, but that's okay. That's okay. For the most part, you know, when I get onto these things, I'm a doer. I'm a person that wants to go and make a difference in the political the political status out there, that we become too complacent as conservatives, that we're to the point where we don't think there's anything we can do. There are things you can do. There are things you can do. Have conversations with people. If nothing else, just know who the candidates are, what the issues are. You're doing the first thing, which is listening to this program, because what my goal is to provide you with some salient points. I want it to be an intellectual and informative presentation, so that you walk away with knowing maybe a little bit more than when you first tuned in. That's my goal. And to hopefully get people to start thinking a little bit differently when you look at some of the things going on out there. I have a perspective, but you know, it comes from many years of being engaged in what goes on in politics. It also comes from many years of not being engaged in politics and seeing what has happened to the Republican Party. When you look at what happens here in Kern County, you got to be upset when you really know what's going on here. You got to be. And so getting to

know who exactly your representatives are, whether you're talking about city council, if you're in one of the cities here in Kern County, who your representative is on the Board of Supervisors, getting to know what's going on in your school systems, whichever one you're a member of. Probably most people listening don't even know what school system they're in when it comes to grade school, middle school, and high school. Maybe high school. High school's, you know, a little bit more focused because of the fact that there's a lot of sports going on, and high schools tend to be a little bit more active and more controversial in the same light. But when it comes to grade school, if you don't have a kid in the grade school, you probably don't even know which one you've got. What if you do have kids in grade school, do you know which organization they're part of? Is it Buena Vista, Panama Buena Vista? Is it the city schools, which is a mess? It's an absolute mess. Well, if you have a kid in the city school, just you know, I feel for you. I really feel for you, because those people are those people are really, really woke, really, really woke. But if you know that, and you see who your representative is, get in contact with them, find out, you know, what their positions are on some things. Just take the time. It's a 5-minute call. Yeah, I just, you know, was interested in, how do you feel about this particular part of what's going on in the educational system? What are you going to do to change things? Why are we at the worst? I've got an article here that I think is pretty interesting, and it's talking about, hang on, I've got to flip back to another page. Whenever I'm talking to somebody, I always have an open page where I write myself notes on questions that come up, because if I depend on my brain to come back to things that I think were important, it really doesn't work that well. But there is a rather disturbing thing that came out today. Let's see. California is the home of, let's see, California town named the least educated city in the U.S., 6 Golden State metros at the bottom of the list. No, we didn't come in last place, or in some ways you'd have to say first place, because they were the least educated. That goes to Visalia. Where did we end up? Let's see, they evaluated 150 metropolitan areas. Visalia came in number 150 for the lowest rank. Bakersfield came in 147. There's only 2 other cities that were that had less educated people than we do. Visalia, of course, it was the worst. So we're number 4. Modesto was 146, Salinas was 145, Fresno was 144, and Stockton at 143. Now, do you notice that where all of those cities are located? Would the Central Valley be where they're all located? Oh, yeah, that is where they're all located. Okay, so when you look at the educational systems in all of those areas, what do you think you see? You see a lot of immigration. You see here people who are here illegally. And you know, when they talk about education, let me see. I read this earlier this morning, their educational. This doesn't do a very good job of letting you know exactly what the parameters they were looking at. It just says that 6 Golden States at the bottom of the list, least educated cities. I'm sure they're talking about college graduates or people who've had college education, graduates. I know part of it is graduates from high school, that we've got an abundance of kids that, let's see, various metrics including adult age 25 and older with at least a bachelor's degree, quality of public school systems, and size of gender education gap. So quality of public school systems, I mean, we're pretty down there, and this should motivate everybody to think about who's on your school boards and why they're not doing a better job of telling the superintendents to get off the DEI stuff and start teaching your kids about reading, writing, and arithmetic, and history. You know, if we focused in on those things, I think we would be okay. But
I just don't see that happening real soon, unless we can get people

engaged. And again, it's this is the low level stuff that the Central Committee for the Republican Party doesn't even worry about. You know, when you look at the years upon years that we had a liberal running the elections department, that just didn't seem to be real important to the powers that be in the Republican Party. You know, they're thinking of top down instead of bottom up. Top down is, of course, we had Bill Thomas for 1,000 years, and Bill Thomas is no Republican. He's no conservative. I can say that, but I question whether he's even Republican. And then you had Kevin McCarthy take over after that, and these people had no problems getting big money from wealthy people here in Kern County to get reelected time and time and time and time and time and time again. Nobody was ever going to go up against them that could really challenge them, because you just didn't have the resources that they had. But when you start looking at the lower levels, you know, you get down to even county supervisors. For a long time, they didn't care who got county supervisors. It's a non-denominational position, whereas everybody realizes now that, yeah, you better know what the politics of the person who's your county supervisor is, because if it doesn't align with yours, then they're not going to have your interests. So if I were the king and I could change things tomorrow, the first thing I'd do is say that, no, when you look at city councils and when you look at county supervisors, you will be able to designate what party you're affiliated with. It's important. Because if you put down that you're a Republican, then I'm going to call you up and say, okay, in what ways are you Republican? What way are you conservatives? How do you feel about these different issues? And if at the end of it, it's determined you really aren't a Republican like Bob Smith, then, you know, there should be a mechanism by which the Republican Party says, sorry, but you don't have our okay to use Republican because you're not a Republican. Now, if I wanted tomorrow to go out and run as a Democrat, who's to stop me? Nobody. But when you're talking about the city council here in Bakersfield, it's liberal. Regardless of what you think, it's not a nonpartisan sort of a position. It's one where we really should know what their beliefs are. You know, part of it's their background. What do they do for a living? And when you look and see what a few of them do for a living, it's like, okay, that's not very conservative. That's definitely not what I want. But these people get elected for different reasons. And the more you know about the candidates, the better off you are, and the better you are prepared to make a good decision. So it's important. Don't count on the Central Committee from Kern County to start suddenly opening their eyes and saying, oh, well, we've got to get people on these different school boards. I mean, now they've got some interest in getting certain people on the high school district and on the college district and a couple of things here and there, but they don't go down as low as the Bakersfield City School District. I don't know if they've decided we can't have any influence on that at all. Anyway, do they realize that the people that are running that are, by and large, doing nothing more than raising up a group of kids to think in terms of what's in it for me? That entitlement sort of concept. Just go to one of their meetings. Go to one meeting for the Bakersfield City School District, and you'll realize that's what they're teaching the kids. What's in it for me? What's in it for me? How can they wave the flag and make me feel like I'm important? You know, the importance is showing up every day and teaching those kids the vital things they need to know in order to be successful in society. Nothing else. You don't need to get any awards. You don't need to get any certificates. Your reward is knowing that you've done the kind of job that is necessary for those kids to get a great education. And there are some teachers out there that believe that. And when they get offered these accolades and Teacher of the Year and stuff like that, they say, give it to somebody else, because that's not

0: here for. When was the last time you heard that, huh? Oh, we got to take a break. Before we get to the top of the hour, let's go ahead and do that right now.
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2: You will see Teresa Goler and I at Luigi's because I'm going to win that bet. 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And I just don't believe, besides Sam Alito and Clarence Thomas, that this court is going to mess with the United States Constitution.
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Led Zeppelin there. Hey, you know who Sonia Shaw is? She was a board member for Chino Hill Valley School Board. She was president of it, and she was one that adopted the policy requiring school officials to notify parents when students declare a new gender identity on campus. It went to a legal fight, and they actually won. And so she decided, hey, you know what? This is something that's important. I'm going to run for superintendent of public education for the state of California. Well, they got a problem because she got over 25% of the vote on a very crowded field, and now the legislature is very worried that she will become the manager of the superintendent of public education. So what is their answer to that? Are they going to let it go? Are they going to let it alone? Oh, no. It seems that the state superintendent will no longer manage California schools under a deal Newsom cut with the legislature. It's a gut and amend. They didn't even know what the language was going to be until just a few days ago. The likely to succeed bill proposes to transfer authority of public schools to an education commissioner. In other words, taking the power away from this position, the superintendent of public education. Appointed by the governor, turning the role of the superintendent of public schools into functionally empty advocacy role, the independently elected nonpartisan voice of the for the public interest in the governance of the state's educational system, the job would be to give speeches and attend rallies. Kind of sounds like what Karen Goh does, huh? She doesn't have any authority. She just, you know, cuts ribbons and goes and shows up at different events and gives a speech here and there, but she has no authority to do much of anything.

0: she is in a position where she can give her advice to the board, city council, and she is the one that conducts their meetings. But beyond that, there isn't much going on when it comes to our mayor and her ability to set policy. And so what this AB 181 is doing is it's going to make it so that even if Sonia Shaw is able to be elected, she will not set policy like she would otherwise. Lance Christensen, who ran for this 4 years ago, came into town, and he's a relative of one of my wife's best friends from childhood, no less. And Lance very nicely laid out how important this position is. And I think he probably spoke a little bit too loud because some Democrats realized that he was right. This as the superintendent of public schools, you had a lot of ways that you could set policy and what the educational system was going to do, and they don't like that. So if she's possibly going to get elected, they're going to make sure she has absolutely no power. How do you like them apples?
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3: Town Hall, I'm Bob Agnew in Washington. The U.S. Supreme Court has voted 5-4 to uphold birthright citizenship. That means babies born on American soil are automatically American citizens, regardless of the immigration status of their parents. This ruling, one of the most highly anticipated of the year, it was President Trump making it a priority to eliminate birthright citizenship. In fact, on the first day of his second term, he signed an executive order to that effect. It has been overturned. Meanwhile, Laura Winters reports the president's reaction on another ruling involving the LGBT agenda and sports.
4: President Trump taking to his Truth Social page, reacting to the Supreme Court ruling in favor of Idaho and West Virginia banning transgender athletes from competing in women's sports. The president writing in all caps the two words, big win. Then he goes on to say the United States Supreme Court just ruled against men playing in women's sports. Wow, that takes that ridiculous situation off the table. 3 exclamation points.
3: And that is Laura Winters reporting. The House Rules Committee on Monday advancing the National Defense Authorization Act. That's that massive must-pass defense spending bill that comes up every year. They've now sent it on to the House floor for consideration and debate. Here's correspondent Bernie Bennett.
5: The committee reported out a rule along party lines by a vote of 8-4 that would merge the Safeguard American Voter Eligibility or Save America Act to the NDAA in a special process known as MIRVING. Several conservative hardliners previously said that they would oppose a procedural rule that would tee up a debate and final vote on legislation until action is taken on the Save America Act, and Speaker Mike Johnson announced the plan as a way to appease the holdouts. But the real test will be whether conservatives will support the procedural rule today. Bernie Bennett, Washington.
3: Lower oil prices leading to higher stock prices on Wall Street. The Dow is up 143 points. The NASDAQ right now up 341. More on these stories at townhall.com.
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8: Some groups, organizations, and individuals don't care for the Cal City ICE detention facility. I'm Chris Davis. And getting it shut down has become a goal for some of them, including Dignity Not Detention Coalition. And Johan Lehner with that group has filed an appeal of the city business license the facility was issued in February in the hopes that he can convince City Manager Sean Grayson today at 3:30 at City.

0: City Hall that the business license shouldn't have been issued in the first place. Grayson is presiding over the appeal hearing. Another kind of appeal which did not work was a resentencing request filed by Julian Carlos Hernandez, the man convicted in 2018 and sentenced to 31 years to life in the death of Bakersfield police officer David Nelson, which happened during a high-speed police chase. The judge did not buy Hernandez's argument that he should be resentenced because he was not the main participant when the evidence showed otherwise, according to the ruling. The man, who is believed to have been driving drunk Saturday when his car went into the median, then hit a light pole, a fire hydrant, and a wall, which finally stopped the Camaro, is in critical but stable condition, say Bakersfield police, who say they have reason to believe he may be arrested. They say he and his buddy got out of the car but refused medical help after cops heard that crash about 3:30 p.m. on Ash Road. You are being warned that even if you get a text claiming to be from PG&E that has a QR or a barcode, if the people are trying to pressure you to pay immediately or be cut off, it's probably a scam, and that is the latest way people are being tricked. The company says so far this year, PG&E customers have been bilked out of more than $211,000 with scams. California Gas 538 on average says Gas Buddy. I'm Chris Davis in the KERN newsroom with news every half hour and when it breaks on News Talk 96.1 and AM 1230. KERN.
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4: From the White House to Whiteling, where wokeness goes to sleep. Now embracing his Trump era, Bakersfield's conservative voice, it's time, your host and my dad, Terry Maxwell.
5: Welcome back. We're here under our last hour on a Tuesday. I just got a message from a good friend, and they have given voter ID a number now. It's Proposition 39. So you'll definitely want to start remembering that number 39. Yes on 39 is the mantra for today. That's what we're going to do. Really interesting. Scott Bessent and the DOJ is getting very serious about these NGOs, and not only the NGOs, but some of the political organizations that are funded by some of these left wing people like George Soros. And one that keeps coming up in the news that I think is probably someone you don't know very much about, and I want to spend a little bit of time talking about exactly who this guy is. His name is Neville Roy Singham. He is married to, which is kind of interesting, he's married to the one of the founders of Code Pink. Got married in February of 2017. I've got a audio that we want to play for you, just so we can kind of set the stage. And you have to listen carefully to the facts and figures, because this is the basis for what the reason he hates the United States of America and is trying to take us apart from the interior, trying to poison us or create a cancer inside of the system of the United States of America, in order for us to collapse under the weight of what infrastructure he's trying to take apart. So let's listen to this first, and then let's get into it afterwards.
6: Thank you, comrades, friends. This study was conducted by almost 40 people, our friends at Guangzhou, Professor Liu. Many contributed to the editing and ideas. And it was actually something that made me very angry to do this research. Because when you realize those people in Leningrad, the people in China who died, whose stories are not told in movies in the rest of the world. In China, you have your own media movies. But remember, the majority of people in the global south, they watch Hollywood movies. And their stories are actually the stories of the American British. My father also was in Burma. There are 12 million people who died in South Asia, not in China, in this war. Half of them at the hands of the Europeans and the Americans. And mainly the Europeans. In Africa, also $2 million.

0: The Japanese came here in 1930, to China in 1931, but in Ethiopia in 1935. This fascist lie that the West says that there's a battle between fascism, democracy, and communism, they make a fake argument that there are three systems. I think Vijay has done a very good job of explaining that, in fact, fascism is actually a face of capitalism and imperialism, as is colonialism. These are the three faces of a system that quite now is getting very, very dangerous for us. The reason I think this study and the role of the Global South Academic Forum and of China is this moment of history, if we want to understand international rules-based order, which is their favorite term, it was the Americans who took the Japanese scientist who conducted biological experiments against the Chinese, put them in off of any punishment. It was the English who took the Italian fascist and made sure they were not charged. The international rules-based order was created by another lie, which was that the fascists were all protected by the Americans and put into power in their countries, in Japan and in Italy. If we want to therefore have a new world order that is based on multilateralism that President Xi and CPC and China have proposed, we have to undo the ideological damage that has been done by the narrative of World War II. And I'm very proud, of course, that it was first in Guangzhou here in China, because I will tell you, the majority of my friends in the Global South do not know that 35 million Chinese perished. It's not a known fact in the majority of the world. It's very important that this story is told to the whole world, because my friends in Latin America were shocked when they find this out. So China has a very important role, and we in this forum have a very important role, that to envision a new multi-order, polarity order, requires, quite frankly, the deconstruction, a restorationist history, what really happened, who really suffered. Of those who died, almost 70% of the people who died in World War II were in China and the Soviet Union. It is they, today, that I hope that we honor, the people who we don't know, and they sat and fought, and they are the reasons we can be here in peace today. So thank you for all the great fighters of World War II. Thank you.
1: So you get an idea. I mean, you've heard some terms thrown about by this man. His name again is Neville Roy Singham. He lives in, hang on, I want to make sure that I've got it right. He lives in Singapore. He's in Singapore. So he's under the axis of the Chinese government, and that's where his protection is. But he made lots of money here in the United States of America. He was the founder of, ThoughtWorks. And then he sold that to Apex Partners for $785 million. Apex is, of course, from London. And the Apex Partners said the company won't disclose the names of the investors who pumped money into the sale. But sources told Fox News Digital that federal investigators are looking into potential ties to the Chinese Communist Party. DOJ, as well as the Treasury Department, is looking into Singham because of his obvious ties and his dislike for the United States of America. Now, what does he get wrong in all of the things that he just told you? Well, let's see. Where are the truths? The truths are probably in the number of people who were killed. It's a question of who killed them. Because that's also the time when the revolution came about to put Mao into power. So when he talks about all the people in China and Russia that were killed, I think he's leaving out the fact that when Mao came in, I don't know how many millions, tens of millions of Chinese died then. But then also with Stalin in World War II, Stalin, as he came to power, ridded the world of an awful lot of people. Now, this is a guy who obviously embraces the idea of the communism. He lives under the umbrella of China, and he can espouse all these kind of things. You have to keep in mind, even when it comes to economics, the information out of China usually is

very accurate. It's what they want their people to believe. And it's just surprising that a guy who's this wealthy, who is this smart and put this together, is willing to buy into the lies that the communists are giving him, and that this has shaped him into being a huge voice here in the United States of America when it comes to the NGOs and some of the political organizations that he funds. And that's what the DOJ is going after, is some of the things that he has funded. You notice how he talked about anti-colonialism, or that actually colonialism is part of what caused all the problems. Where have we heard that before? Well, we heard that from Barack Obama in the books that he wrote about colonialism, and he's an anti-colonialist, that he thinks that most of the problems of the world are because of the colonialism the Europeans and some of the other countries have done to go and conquer new lands. You know, that the American Indians should be the only ones living here in the United States of America at this point, because it was colonialism that caused the Europeans to come across the Atlantic Ocean and start setting up shop here. Now, certainly you could go to the argument about buffaloes also. You know, we should also have huge herds of buffaloes running around, but you know, it'd really be hard to, you'd be hard pressed to have a society where you've got all these buffalo running around. The way that we killed the buffalo off was probably not the best idea. The Indians probably had it right there, but you'd have to find some sort of a market for them, as we did with cows, for their meat. And quite frankly, if you ever had a New York buffalo steak, you know that it's probably one of the best steaks you've ever had. That is the New York cut. But that, with that aside, let's get back to who this Singham really is. He's married to one of the founders of Code Pink. Well, what do we know about Code Pink? They're a out of the mainstream group organization that finds extremely liberal causes and makes a lot of noise without really accomplishing anything. When you're watching something going on in maybe a hearing in the Capitol, and suddenly somebody in all pink stands up and starts haranguing and yelling and screaming, and they have to pick them up and escort them out, that's code pink. So you can see that the attraction of somebody who would have started Code Pink and Singham to have gotten married. I don't know why they even got married. I mean, that kind of goes against the grain anyway. But they came together. Well, they got to have that commonality. And Singham is, you know, the dangerous part about Singham is not his views. It's the fact that he's got views and he's got a lot of money to spend to enforce what he believes has been something that has happened to his group, to his people that he worries about, and he's going to make people pay the price. And he knows that here in the United States of America, that our DOJ for 4 years under Biden and for 8 years under Obama had the door wide open for organizations and for people like him to come in and set these things up without any repercussions. You know, Soros got his start way back when. He's obviously somebody who hates the United States of America, hates the Western world. He's Jewish. He hates the Jews. And so when we have these rules where they can set this up, then we have to deal with the fact that because of our freedoms that we have people like this with lots of money that want to fashion our society in the way that they want it to be. And we have to be smart about it. Well, they're smart about it too. What do? They make arrangements to have tens of thousands of Chinese nationalists come over and attend our schools. They make it so that the wealthy people from China can give contributions to these schools, so that those schools have an obligation.

to present the world in a different view than what the United States of America really is or what we believe in. And Singham is one of those people who opens the door for those kind of things. He's now in trouble to some extent because they're looking into the finance of some of these NGOs and some of these organizations, and they're saying, gosh, we got some problems here, and it's a good possibility that Singham is at the bottom of it. He allegedly funneled $278 million from Shanghai into the United States through three key channels: the philanthropic arm of the Goldman Sachs and two shell corporations that have since gone defunct, $164 million to Mutad LLC, a now defunct shell corporation established in 2017 based in Chicago, $110 million to GS Donor Advised Philanthropy Fund for Wealth Management. That's a philanthropy arm of the Goldman Sachs, and then $3,500,000 to Likewise Conception LLC, a now defunct shell corporation established in 2017 based in Crystal Lake, Illinois. Now, the three entities then pumped $278 million into six nonprofits. The People Support Foundation got $167 million. Justice and Education Fund, $68 million. The People's Forum got $2,440,000. Tri-Continental Limited, that's in 2017 by Bingham's friend and fellow Marxist ideologue, Vijay, that's who he was referring to when he said, I want to thank Vijay for this information. Tricontinental, $1.3 million to Code Pink Women for Peace. Got to throw his wife a little bit of a bone every once in a while, you know. If you're gonna live with her, you better do that. And then $1.1 million to Breakthrough BT Media, a 501c3 established in New York City in 2020 at the People's Forum headquarters. Now, the alleged integration is six nonprofits then funneled at least $223 million and other forms to support into global networks of organizations, including People's Welfare Association, a 501c4, countless unidentified organizations in six regions around the world, including Sub-Saharan Africa, Central America, and even Northern America. The Answer Coalition, a communist organization whose Chicago address has been listed as the location of Green Mills Restaurant, a regular haunt for 20th century gangster Al Capone, whom federal prosecutor Elliot Ness prosecuted. The Party for Socialism and Liberation, loosely structured organization that shared leadership from the House of Singham, like the Becker father duo son. Father son duo. And Singham and Evans have responded to repeated requests from comments from Fox News. In January, Becker and De Los Santos refused to respond to questions at Fox Digital News, People's Forum Headquarters, The Answer Coalition, Breakthrough, and the media. So when you look at what the DOJ is doing in their investigations, they know all this because Fox knows all this. And they have asked for help from Goldman Sachs, and Goldman Sachs is kind of like, I don't know, you know. David Solomon, their CEO, is discussing things about, you know, what does the philanthropic arm of the GS Donor Advised Philanthropy Fund for Wealth Management Incorporated, exactly what do they do? Well, they're finding that, you know, the NGOs that suddenly are getting good contracts, as well as some of the organizations that are supported that I just talked about, are doing nothing more than trying to influence exactly what is getting taught in our schools and exactly who is getting elected into these positions. Wouldn't surprise me if Singham has got a lot of money funneling into California, because California is the hotbed of socialism and communism. It's got an economy that is, what, the third economy of the world, something like fifth. But again, we make no money. He views

0: capitalism is nothing more than colonialism and a form of fascism. I would love to get Singham and Victor Davis Hanson in the same room having an argument. Boy, would that be entertaining. Because Victor Davis Hanson would then point out all of the reasons for the death tolls that he talks about, and it's not that you can point to just one particular thing that gives you those death tolls. He's conglomerating so many different things into one number, and that's exactly how these people work. That's exactly how it comes out. That, you know, it's no different than what we're talking about with the navigation center. Yeah, we put 619 people into housing. Gosh, that's great. But then when you start saying, well, wait a minute, that's over a 6-year period? And you've been given $8 million a year? And actually, it started out, I think, with 10 or 12 million the first couple of years. That doesn't sound too good. So, you know, you have to dive beyond the numbers to really reevaluate exactly what this he's talking about. So Singham can stand in front of this group, because nobody in the group is going to raise their hand and say, excuse me, but could you tell me exactly where those numbers come from? And he's going to say, well, you can look at the study, and then you find out the study was conducted and paid for by Singham and his friend. That's who Singham is. When you hear his name, hopefully now you realize this guy's probably more evil than George Soros. He stayed under the radar for a long time, but he's coming out of the radar, and hopefully the DOJ is going to be able to go after this guy and charge him with some things. But we're going to have to wait to find out. We got to take a break. We'll be right back.
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1: Maxwell in the Morning. Good till the last mic drop. The conservative voice on the left coast has landed. News Talk 96.1 and AM 1230 KERN. What's so
0: proudly we oh. Are we giving it away? All right. Hey, anybody who wants to get a... yeah, here it is. Salty's Barbecue and Marie Callender's Pie. If you call in right now and you're the fourth caller to 842-KERN, you will be able to win a barbecue from Salty's and Marie Callender's Pie. It's our way of saying happy 250th anniversary. And we thank both Marie Callender's and Salty's for helping us to provide that for our listeners. So former treasurer, senior advisor, and chief speechwriter Sam Lehman, Lyman, says the Southern District of New York's investigation into the finances behind the activist network tied to American Marxist businessman Neville Eroy Singham marks one of the most significant developments yet in the federal government's scrutiny of the organizations and the far-left protests in the U.S. See, that's what they're trying to do, is they're trying to tie this guy into, every time you watch these paid protesters, you see this guy? Yeah, he's at this protest. You see him over here? He's at this protest. You see him over here? He's an organizer. He's a head guy. He's this, he's that. And then, you know, when you get him on camera, you say, so we've seen you at other protests. Are you a professional protester? Oh, no, I do. Yeah, Singham's the one who's providing the money for those people. When they've got all these organized things going on, when they're handing out the helmets and they've got the bricks to throw, Singham's money is doing that through these organizations, either an NGO or a nonprofit. And they got to go after him. So every time you see this visually, I want you to think of Roy, of Neville Roy Singham.

0: Karen News, I'm Bob Agnew in Washington. The Supreme Court has voted 5-4 to uphold birthright citizenship. It's a major setback for President Trump, who on the first day of his second term signed an executive order to end birthright citizenship. He was actually at the Supreme Court for the oral arguments in the case, an historic first for a sitting president. The ruling means that, as it has been for many years, babies born on American soil are automatically American citizens. The Supreme Court today did uphold state laws barring transgender girls and women from playing on school athletic teams, another setback for the LGBT agenda. The Supreme Court upholding such laws in Idaho and West Virginia that said those who are biological males may not participate in girls' sports teams, either in public schools or universities. Justice Brett Kavanaugh wrote the opinion for the 6-3 majority in that ruling. More of these stories at srnnews.com.
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3: I'm Chris Davis. An attempt today by a group called Dignity Not Detention Coalition to get the ICE detention facility in California City shut down by going after their city-issued business license. A leader from that group has appealed the license, which was issued in February. The hearing is today at 3:30 and will be presided over by City Manager Sean Grayson. The man who is believed to have been driving drunk Saturday when his car went into the median, then hit a light pole, then hit a fire hydrant and a wall, which finally stopped the Camaro, is in critical but stable condition, say Bakersfield police, who say they have reason to believe that he may be arrested. They say he and his buddy got out of the car but refused medical help after cops heard that crash about 3:30 p.m. on Ash Road. I'm Chris Davis in the KERN newsroom with news every half hour and when it breaks on News Talk 96.1 and AM 1230. KERN.
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5: There's no telling what's going on inside the head of the president. First, it's this ridiculous MOU where the Iranians are making millions. Then we're going to turn over $300 billion more to them. And now he scuttles an affordable housing bill. It's as almost as if he is trying, as we head into the midterms, to destroy the Republican Party.
2: The

0: When you're off for these 3 days, I want you to walk through your house, and I want you to walk into the room that you look at and you go, you know, I really don't like the paint on this wall. Matter of fact, I'm looking at the studio right now, and I was thinking, you know, we probably need to do something about these walls in here, make it a little bit, you know, warmer, so that when people come in, we're interviewing them, and we start taking them apart, they just don't, you know, respond. Maybe pink. Chris is looking at me like, no, you're not going to put it pink. Of course not.
1: Salmon's not a good color.
0: Haven't you ever seen the studies that what they did? One of the reasons they put prisoners in pink now is because when they show them pink, they don't have the physical strength that they do when they're in any other color. That's why they run pink. That's why they put them in pink rooms, because it makes them more feminine.
2: I have seen the studies that colors affect us in those ways. Huge.
0: I've got a sister-in-law who's an interior decorator, and she will hand you a plate of colors and ask you what colors do you like on these different plates.
2: Right.
0: And afterwards, she'll tell you so much about you and your personality, you can't believe it. But anyway, walk through and think of the room that you would love to have painted, and you haven't gotten around to it, because that's what I want you to think about Howling Painting. These are the best. They're professionals. We have had a couple of rooms done, and I will just go sit in those rooms, because I'm just amazed at how much better those rooms feel just with having the right paint job done on it. You know, Mark will help you with choosing a color and what kind of paint you want to put on that wall so that it's efficient, it's easy to take care of. But more importantly, you're not the one doing the painting. You got people who love to paint that do it for a living doing it for you. And there's no better thought in the world, and to me, than having somebody else doing the painting that afterwards I get to enjoy for as long as I have that house and for as long as I like the color that's in that room. Now, during this time, my wife loves to decorate the interior of our house with a lot of red, white, and blue. She got some towels for the kitchen. She got a really nice tablecloth and some charger plates, and it just looked great. And it just reminds me that as much as that appeals to me, when I walk into a room like our dining room or the rooms that Howling Painting did for us, when I walk into the rooms, I have a different kind of feel for it. And my mood gets better because of the painting that is it been done, the colors that are there, and the actual paint job that was done. And you should be able to do that too. Walk through your house, think of that. And then when you're ready, give Mark Howling over at Howling Painting a call. You can get a free quote. All you gotta do is go onto their website, Howling, H-A-L-L-I-N-G, Painting. You can call Mark at 872-0988, 872-0988. To get a free quote on what you need to have done. Now, I'm talking about the interior, but the exterior is just as important as the interior. When you pull up to the front of your house and you've got a brand new paint job on it, how do you think you feel about your house? You know, you take it a little bit more personally, don't you? And that's our next step with Mark and his professionals is to get the exterior of our house done. We've got some, I'm working on taking out the main water line from the street to the house. I got to do that first, and then we're going to put some concrete on. And after that, we're going to have Mark and his team come and make our house look absolutely gorgeous. I can't wait. I'm really, really excited about it. Because if the exterior job is anything like the interior job, which I know it's going to be because you got the same professionals doing it, we're just going to feel better and better and better about our house. And that's where you live. That's where you go home to. Give them a call, 872-0988. Give Mark a chance to come out and talk to you about what Howling Painting can do to make your house just absolutely your castle. So did you get the name of the person who won the...
1: Yes.
0: Who was it?
1: Shannon won today.
0: Shannon won today. Yes. It wasn't Shannon... Grove, was it?
1: Oh, no, not Shannon Grove.
0: Oh, okay. You know, that Shannon listens.
1: Oh, she does. She does, she but does. She didn't win today.
0: Okay, well, you know, Shannon, try again. And congratulations, and obviously thank you to that person for

listening to the program. We really, really appreciate it. One of the things that I did want to finish up on this thing with Neville Roy Singham is that one of the reasons they're looking at him pretty intently is because there's a new report that links Singham back to activists to campaigns that stalled $23.6 billion in AI and data center investment across 14 states. That's a pretty serious charge. Pretty serious charge, and we'll see exactly how that actually does turn out. Yesterday, the the ruling 5-4 that killed the idea that election day is election day. We had a Judas, two. I mean, one we expected, Roberts. We can't expect Roberts to do anything but screw us over. He screwed us over with the Obamacare thing, and that laid the pathway that we can't trust that guy at all. I don't know if they got pictures of him or exactly what it is, or it was just one of the worst decisions ever to nominate him to become the Chief Justice, not just a Supreme Court Justice, but the Chief Justice after we had that absolutely unbelievable man named Rehnquist, who was a lion when it came to being the Chief Justice, one of the best we ever had, and now we've got one of the worst. But anyway, there was some things that the Alito said that we should pay attention to. He said that finally today's decision leaves open opportunities for voter fraud that may further undermine America's faith in the integrity of this country's elections. Now, the question here is, did they actually state that it's a 5-day period, which is what Mississippi was looking at, or is it just the state can have whatever number of days they want? Because if they do, then of course we could say, hey, how about 21 days? How about right the day before they have to certify? How about we'll take them up all the way until then? Because you know that mail service that we've got, it isn't very good. And there's a good possibility that we'll have some of those ballots coming in. Who knows? As a matter of fact, it might be that the reason they're coming in late is because the mail didn't deliver them very well, and some people just found them. I mean, would that be an argument? Well, I just found it. I had no idea. I mean, it was in between a couple of magazines. I didn't see that I got that the ballot was here, and I don't pay attention very well. I didn't know that election day was November 4th, so I know it's November 12th. And I just found it. If I mail it back into the through the mail, shouldn't it still be counted? And this is how ridiculous the elections have become. I think I was aghast. I'm sure most people were aghast when they made it so that you could vote anything other than election day. That they were going to open it up because, you know, some people just, they can't handle having just one day to vote. And they always play upon your reasonableness to get these kind of things accepted. Well, isn't it reasonable to allow people to fill out their ballots at home when they've got more time to evaluate the different people that are running, that they can look at the statements from each person? And wouldn't it be better if they were able to do that at home? Well, yeah, you can do that at home. And what you do is after you decide, you mark it onto your sample ballot and you take it with you when you go vote. Did nobody think of that? I guess they didn't, because they, for some reason, now they're thinking, well, yeah, well, you know, it makes sense that, you know, we should allow everybody the opportunity to have their ballots at home so they can just take their time. Well, excuse me, but what happens if between when they decide to vote and send a ballot in, something happens and now the person that they voted for isn't who they want anymore and they can't change their vote, right? Shouldn't it be that everybody has to wait until the last minute

But you see, Alito is going further than that. He's saying this is rampant for voter fraud. The argument I'm saying is we never should have gotten to the point where we had anything but one election day as opposed to 30 days before the election day is upon us to allow people to start voting. And the next step is, of course, where I think we should have started with the propositions is let's stop this mailed out voting concept. You should not mail out ballots to people who you're not even sure are there and going to receive them. So it just is another example. And Alito kind of took Amy Coney Barrett to task on this whole thing. And she looks like a fool today for having made the decision she made. It's not a big surprise. It's not a big surprise. Why is it? I said this to Dennis Dennis Neal that we were talking to. Why is it that the Republicans? I never got to ask him the second part of why is it that the Republicans start out being quote conservative, or they get in there because they've got these conservative background and chops that we look at and say, oh yeah, they're going to be a good conservative. And next thing you know, they start doing this. And he said, we know this. This has been said by many people who are out of Washington D.C. People like Dick Morris and several others. Well, they go to these cocktail parties, and if you're going to be somebody at those, be invited to one of those, you've got to be a player. If you're going to be a player, you've got to, they start working on you to be a lot more compassionate to their arguments that really are against what we think of as conservative principles. Then you've got people like Thomas and Alito, and looking like Gorsuch is moving more in that direction. It's like, I don't care if you get invited to a cocktail party or not. Don't feed, look, this is nothing more than feeding somebody's ego. They're feeding the ego of these people. And that's the reason they can get them to acquiesce to arguments that the left have. And someone who uses all three names, Amy, Coney, Barrett, you already know that the person's going to be easy pickings. Because somebody convinced her not to give up her middle name, her maiden name. She's got to be, I'm Amy Coney Barrett. Well, what were you before that? Amy Coney. Well, let's see. Biblically, doesn't it say that you're supposed to take on your husband's last name? Well, I did. It's just that I kept my last name too. Oh. Okay. That doesn't sound very conservative to me. That sounds a little bit on the liberal side. And they look at that and they, just like they did with Sandra Day O'Connor, yep, she's got a liberal streak in her, and all we need to do is get that to come out, and we will have her agreeing with us on things that any conservative, true conservative would say, no. No. You can't split the hair. You have no quarter here. Just as the Democrats consistently, when it's a 63 vote on something that's critical, where it's truly a conservative ideal versus a Democrat ideal, they're never going to come to our side, ever. Ever, ever, ever. I mean, all these decisions, they were 6-3. 4-5. One was 6-3, but it was because three of the conservatives went along with the three Democrats. Liberals. Let's call them liberals, not quote Democrats. Let's call them liberals. And I mean, you can see why the Democrats want to expand the Supreme Court. Because they know darn well if the Republicans continue to put people with three names in their name, going by three names, and

0: that are just two, that they got a good chance of swinging that person. But if they can get them all put in by a Democrat, that they will stay true to being a Democrat, being a certain ideologue, than they will to the Constitution or anything else that's out there. That's the great fear. That's the reason that, you know, most people have resisted going from 9 to 13 or 9 to any other number. And if you're going to do that, then should we maybe reevaluate how many people should represent certain areas of the country? Is the fact that we've only got 100 senators, I mean, I don't see changing that, but when you talk about House of Representatives, I think, I'm trying to remember what the number was, like 25,000, probably less than that when they first put the Congress together. It was probably quite a bit less than that. But the number of Congress people has not changed. We still got the same number of Congress people. They have to represent a much larger number of people and some geographic areas that have nothing in common. So what kind of representation is that? Other than if you're a big donor, your voice is a little bit louder in that congressman's ear than anybody else's. You know, that's why I keep saying we need to take the money out of politics. We did, you know, this country would probably be a lot more conservative than what it is right now. But with the money that goes into the politics, I don't see any changes. Do you? Yeah, probably not. Got to take this last break before we get to another one, Bites the Dust. We'll be back in just a few minutes, so stick around.
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2: 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We get to talk medicine with our friend Dr. Vip Dev. John Cox from the Californian joins us to administer a very crooked news quiz. And we have the very latest in news and traffic and weather and obviously sports with Wimbledon going on. 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

Ever heard of a guy named Eric Swalwell? Now, he's definitely bit the dust, and one of his best friends in the world is Ruben Gallego. Now, what's interesting is Eric Swalwell was, of course, in the House of Representatives, and Ruben Gallego is a senator from Arizona. It's kind of funny because, you know, he did clear any wrongdoing from the State Senate Ethics Committee, was investigating him over allegations of sexual misconduct and campaign finance violations that were referred to by GOP Anna Paulina Luna. Uh-oh. Can we trust her? Oh, actually, it's more a tradition for her ethnicity to have three names. But Amy Coney Barrett, nah, sorry, I'm not buying it there. But Anna Paulina Luna, I'll accept it from her because I've actually listened to what she has to say. But then Axios dropped a report saying that he is now under investigation by the feds. The investigation could cast a shadow over Gallego's political future as the freshman senator eyes a potential 2028 run for, get this, president. Department of probes after the Senate Ethics Committee closed its inquiry into allegations of sexual misconduct. Gallegos violated the Senate rules or applicable law, according to a letter released from his office on Monday. According to the report, a whistleblower alleges that he was having a grand time using other people's money. The DOJ investigating stems from the whistleblower complaint out of Southern California, according to the source familiar with the probe. Gallego used a political committee's PAC to fund excursions to Miami, to Chicago, to Disneyland and Disney World with his family. The full letter of the full report says that, congratulations, you are not being investigated anymore. You have met our standards. You've been vindicated, but we got some bad news for you because you used campaign cash for family travel. And it's greater than what we were previously saying. He paid for family trips to Nantucket, Puerto Rico, took a campaign car for personal use, and this probe is going to probably uncover some other things. Now, this is a guy who said, Eric Swalwell, yeah, we're good friends, but no, I didn't know that he was doing all that. Okay, so he didn't know that Swalwell was doing all that. Did he know that he was using campaign funds to all of his other stuff? Is it possible he knew that? And when they start really getting into it, you know, they'll start saying, well, wait a minute. How did you get to go to this sporting event? How did you get to go here? How did you get to go there? We see pictures of you with Swalwell. I mean, they'll start uncovering tons of stuff. Because, you see, he wasn't smart enough to wait till he had 12 years in the Senate before you two started pulling all this kind of stuff. He thought that as a freshman, and I'm sure that he got chided by Eric Swalwell to go ahead and do these things. Yeah, you can do these things. Look what I get away with. I'm sure they had those kind of conversations because they really were kind of attached at the hips when you take a look at it. But seems that he may be in a bit of trouble. The good news for him was that the State Senate Ethics Committee cleared him. The bad news is, and the one that probably is going to make him bite the dust, is that there are other things he's done that now the DOJ is looking at. And you know what? The DOJ is not going to be as kind as the Senate is going to be when it comes to this kind of stuff. I got one other. Hang on. I got to go back to... Oh, hang on. Did it leave me? I got one more. Another one bites the dust. And it's disappeared. So, Chris, have we got another one bites the dust? Is there something else that has happened that we know we can say, yeah, it's bite the dust? And the answer is probably there's only about a dozen things that we could possibly get into that bit the dust over the time that we were here doing this program. But if we are lucky, sometime in the future, we're going to talk about how Neville Roy

0: Singham is being indicted, and we're asking for him to be given back to the United States of America so that we can definitely prosecute him for election interference, for being the money man behind so many things that have implications of violence in the future. And maybe then he'll bite the dust too.
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3: We're at Town Hall. I'm Bob Agnew in Washington. The Supreme Court has upheld a broad conception of birthright citizenship, rejecting President Trump's executive order declaring that children born to people in the U.S. illegally or temporarily are not American citizens.
4: The justices, in a decision in a New Hampshire case Tuesday, relied on a long-settled understanding of the 14th Amendment, adopted after the Civil War, and more recent federal laws in ruling anyone born in the country is a citizen, with limited exceptions. The Republican president's restrictions had been blocked by several lower courts and had not taken effect. Three conservative justices would have allowed the restrictions to take effect.
3: That is correspondent Bernie Bennett reporting. Reporters on the ground say the situation is dire in Venezuela in the aftermath of last week's dual earthquake. Stephanie Hochstetter is with the World Food Program.
5: I'm speaking to you from La Guaira, one of the hardest hit areas after the back-to-back earthquakes that struck Venezuela last Wednesday. The situation here, as it can happen in any catastrophe of this magnitude, is devastating.
3: With the window for fighting survivors shrinking fast, Venezuelans are still combing through the rubble. American companies, for no fault of their own, are now playing a role in global scams.
6: Online fraud has exploded to become one of the most profitable criminal industries in the world. An Associated Press and Frontline investigation found that American technology is being used to power the revolution. 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
10: Some groups, organizations, and individuals don't care for the Cal City ICE detention facility. I'm Chris Davis. And getting it shut down has become a goal for some of them, including Dignity Not Detention Coalition. And Johan Lehner with that group has filed an appeal of the city business license the facility was issued in February in the hopes that he can convince City Manager Sean Grayson today at 3:30 at City Hall that the business license shouldn't have been issued in the first place. Grayson is presiding over the appeal hearing. Another kind of appeal which did not work was a resentencing request filed by Julian Carlos Hernandez, the man convicted in 2018 and sentenced to 31 years to life in the death of Bakersfield police officer David Nelson, which happened during a high-speed police chase. The judge did not buy Hernandez's argument that he should be resentenced because he was not the main participant when the evidence showed otherwise, according to the ruling. The man who is believed to have been driving drunk Saturday when his car went into the median, then hit a light pole, a fire hydrant, and a wall, which finally stopped the Camaro, is in critical but stable condition, say Bakersfield police, who say they have reason to

0: believe he may be arrested. They say he and his buddy got out of the car but refused medical help after cops heard that crash about 3:30 p.m. on Ash Road. You are being warned that even if you get a text claiming to be from PG&E that has a QR or a barcode, if the people are trying to pressure you to pay immediately or be cut off, it's probably a scam, and that is the latest way people are being tricked. The company says so far this year, PG&E customers have been bilked out of more than $211,000 with scams. California Gas, 538 on average, says Gas Buddy. I'm Chris Davis in the KERN newsroom with news every half hour and when it breaks on News Talk 96.1 and AM 1230. KERN.
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2: 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We are your hosts. I'm Sherrod Waite and
3: Sammy Abiyawi.
2: We're also joined today, regular guest, John Duffield.
4: Yeah, John Duffield, CPA.
2: Stump the Duffy.
4: Yeah.
2: Oh, we're back to Stump Duff Tuesday. Stump the Duff Tuesday.
4: Stump the Stump. Right?
2: Stump the Stump. No, it's actually great. We do have some good questions, and also here in the show, I would like to address the pending wealth tax bill. This is a perfect time to bring it up with you here, John, but yeah. This is something that is going to be on the November ballot here in California, this wealth tax. I'm actually going to be on Channel 29 this evening talking about this, so I've done a little bit of research. I feel like I've got a little bit of an understanding about it, so we'll talk about that while we've got Duffield here with us. But before we start the show, let's get to the messages.
4: All right. First one. We were one of those families that almost sold our house to get into a smaller home when the costs were going up on all these properties in town. With all these homes being built all over town, do you think the value of local homes will go back down, or is it going to be a regular cost? Our $250,000 home doubled since COVID, and
2: yeah,
4: it's now $500,000.
2: Yeah, so it's just such a great question. There's a lot of ways to go on this. I would like to first just state that your home is, the value of homes over the last 100 years has just gone up. But there have been periods of time where home values either were flat or were going down, and so there are a few different factors that play into the value of a home, and some of those are larger economic factors and forces that we don't have any control of. Think of the great financial crisis that took place from 2006 to about 2012. That was certainly a period of time where we saw home prices here locally especially cut down in about half, right? We saw about values go down about 50%. Nationally, we saw a decline of about 27% during the financial crisis. Now, mm-hmm. That was, if you can believe that, Sammy, that was 14 years ago that ended. It still feels so fresh in a lot of people's minds that I think people, it may have clouded some of that really looking longer term at home prices and distorted it a little bit.
4: In the grand scheme of things, I think from a timetable standpoint, it is still fresh, in my opinion. I mean, 2008 is just not that far back. And a lot of families, I mean, lost their homes.
2: Yeah.
4: I'm talking about large families at times. Mm-hmm. They had to go and move from that 3,000 square foot home that they could no longer afford into a rental house or a rental apartment. Some people just lost it all together, and it was an unfortunate period of time in our history, financial history.
2: There was also the savings and loan crisis, which was from the mid 80s to the mid 90s. It was almost a 10-year period there where we also saw either flat or lower home prices. Of course, we also had the in the late 70s and up to the mid 80s, we had some inflation, mm-hmm. And stagflation periods of time where we saw home prices sort of, this was when Paul Volcker was, mm-hmm. part of the Federal Reserve, but we saw home prices kind of get weird during that time. Of course, the Great Depression was another period that lasted about 10 years where we saw nationally home prices come down about the same percentages as they did during the Great Recession that we had in 2008. And so, but those are really one-offs. If you look back, going back 100 years, home prices have just barely kept up with inflation. It's been about 1 to 2% above the inflation rate. So let's call it 3%. 3 to 4% is what residential home values have appreciated over the last 100 years. But if you live in certain areas, then your home certainly could go down in value over the long term, because, mm-hmm. there's also demographics.
4: Correct.
2: And population that comes into play. Think about like Detroit. you know, here recently, Flint, Michigan. These are areas that, you know, they had big employers move out. They've had a
4: water pollution.
2: Just problems that just drive out the population. So you don't have a demand for housing.
4: Correct.
2: And there can be, even be places. Now let's take it to California, because even there can be areas inside California that could see a decline in prices. Maybe it's in the path of high speed rail. Maybe you own a home that's, you know, could be impacted by eminent domain. You could also be living in a town that is experiencing something similar to Flint, mm-hmm.
4: We have it in Detroit. The high desert, the Mojave, for instance. Now, Mojave lost a lot of employers because the road structure had moved. A lot of the traffic was moved to the new freeway and whatever. So you see that Mojave got depressed because of those economic fluctuations or changes that took place. Here locally, in my opinion, I look at the market, I look at the demand, I look at the inventory, and I don't see a price reduction in the horizon. Bakersfield is still a city that it's in demand, because relatively compared to other places in the state, like San Francisco or the area around San Francisco, San Diego, even LA, a lot of people are still moving from those areas because the prices are a lot more attractive to where they lived. They can have bigger house, they can have bigger yard. Yes, the weather is not the same, but the price is almost a lot, you know, reduced or less than what they are accustomed to. So
2: yeah.
4: I also think, you know, here locally in Kern County, historically oil fluctuates, right? When oil prices fluctuate and the industry loses those jobs, our construction industry was able to absorb some of those jobs, especially in the framing side of construction. Well, a lot of these oil jobs got lost to other states. So the labor itself here locally is not available, which is stressing the inventory.
2: Yeah. New construction.
4: New construction.
2: Yeah, and that's what also drives up the prices of existing homes, is the increased cost of new construction.
4: That's correct.
2: So that just makes your existing homes more valuable. California, just so you know, has been over a decade of behind in how many units it should be building just to keep up with the population.
4: That's right.
2: We're short right now. Last year we built about 100,000 homes in California. We needed about twice that just to keep up with the inflation. But because of how far we've been behind for so many years, we're lacking about 2 million homes in the state of California.
4: And
2: so you can, even if we built 300,000 homes a year, you know how many years it'll take us to catch up?
4: Yeah.
2: To fill that 2 million home gap? There's going to be an increased demand in California for a while.
4: And again, it's economics, right? I mean, after 2008, a lot of these builders, they don't just build with cash, their own cash reserves. They lean on banks to lend them money. But banks were super shy after 2008, especially to lend into the for new construction.

0: construction. So a lot of these builders were sitting on lots for years before, or they, instead of building 10 houses at a time, they'll build one or two. And the bank will not lend you money to build spec homes. They'll lend you money to build on a pre-sold, right?
1: Yeah.
0: And there were not a lot of pre-sold because people were shy, gun
1: Right.
0: shy about pulling the trigger,
1: Right.
0: right?
1: Yeah.
0: And that those are the economics that you talk about. There's a
1: Yeah.
0: lot of things at stake or in play that limited the inventory increases for the last 14 years.
1: I think the lesson for individuals and families is that a home is more than just an investment. A home is a service that you're going to have to you need. It's like an essential need that you're going to have to pay for one way or another. And it just so happens that your home, generally speaking, should keep up with inflation, should go up with value. It should go up in value. And you're always putting a little bit of equity away each
0: Correct.
1: month. You're paying it mostly interest in the beginning with a little bit of equity each month. So it's an automatic savings plan. And so you really just focus on what you can afford and what that monthly payment that you can afford. And
0: Correct.
1: that also provides a problem because now, if you could afford $3,000 a month, based off of your income. So that means you would make about $9,000 a month. So you could get a mortgage. They would lend you up to about $3,000 a month for that. At 3% interest rate, you could afford an $800,000 home. At a 7% interest rate, you can afford a $500,000 home. So that's almost down to the median home price. Whereas, it's a big difference between
0: That's
1: $800,000 and
0: right.
1: $500,000 house. There's still nice homes, both of them, but that's the impact of your purchasing power.
0: And that's why a lot of the sales that are happening today are due to the builders giving a lot of concessions so they can help with that interest rate for
1: Right.
0: people to catch up. They
1: Yes.
0: buy down the points or whatever the system. So that's what's helping these sales and people to cope with the increased interest rate.
1: Yeah. Good stuff. Hopefully we answered that.
2: Yeah, can I give you a real quick different view? I was listening to both of you guys and thinking about that that listener. That person's got to live somewhere anyways, right? They need housing. And the comment was that they bought a house at 260 grand, pre-COVID, right? And or around COVID. Well, those interest rates were much lower back then than they are today. So think about that person's cost of living or their cost of occupancy. It's probably on the lower side. It's $260,000 mortgage at a lower interest rate. It's really not much, right? So you sell the question is, hey, do I sell my house, capture that equity, and then move where? Right. Yeah, you got to move into a piece of junk, right? A teepee or a trailer in the back, to have that cost be equal or less than than he's paying right now, and then you're betting that everything's going to collapse and you're going to rebuy. That's what the bet has to be, and by the way, what happens if we went the other way and we had inflation, right? Now all of a sudden you no longer have inflation protection, which you actually do have with a current house that you live in. So from that perspective, I think I would be trying to convince that person or at least challenging them to think about the fact that, my wife doesn't want to move into a piece of junk, while we're trying to capture some equity that because we're betting that the market might collapse, right? And so she's not going to want to do that. And then if inflation continues to go, then this pricing could just run away from me. And I can't. And when I go to buy it, by the way, now I'm going to buy it at a higher price with today's interest rates, right?
1: It seems so impossible to time the housing market
2: Sure.
1: because you're timing when the home value price is the right price, and then what if you're borrowing, unless you're paying cash, even if you're paying cash, you're still comparing that cash to what you could be investing it in. So if interest rates are up or down, then how do you time? You
2: I
1: can't
2: think
1: time
2: you
1: it.
2: can time to some degree when you have what I call real drastic extremes, meaning that if we were in a foreclosure environment and there are foreclosures everywhere, right? And 10 of them on a block, then you go, hey, maybe it's a great
1: It's
2: time
1: an
2: to buy.
1: opportunity.
2: Yeah,
1: Yeah,
2: maybe it's a great time
1: exactly.
2: to buy. And then of course we know the craziness that happened around 2005, 6, 7 when everybody was flipping houses and speculating and stuff, and then you go, man, this shouldn't be that way. Now it's time to kind of get rid of some stuff. And so, but I don't know that as an individual that I would, because I've got a client who always kind of has that same conversation. He wished he would have sold his house at the very top and then bought in at the bottom, right? He always suggests that. And I don't think that's easy. So I think when it comes to your primary residence, I think you kind of stay put and, you know, do smart financial things.
3: That's right.
1: Yeah. Let's go to the next message, Sammy.
3: Yes, sir. I have never heard of the student loan.

0: 1% program. Can you please share more or have your producer, Steve, leave the website in your show notes? I'd love to look more into it, as 1% is a nice chunk if we qualify. Thanks, guys. I enjoyed the show. Been a listener for going on 5 years now, and I'm working on being a client in the next few years. Most debt paid off and maxing out my 401k.
1: Awesome.
0: That's great.
1: Sounds like you're already money-wise.
0: Yes.
1: That's really good stuff. John, have you heard about this student loan repayment program? It's called RAP.
2: Yeah. You know, Sherrod, I don't know the details on it. Yeah. I did see the headline and kind of a news article that talked about some new student loan programs that were coming out and some different options.
1: It's hard to keep track of, because it seems like student loans have been in the news a lot lately under the Biden administration. There was, and during COVID, you know, we had all of this forgiveness and deferment going on, and so it got really murky. There was some Supreme Court decision that kind of altered it over time. But what this latest program is, the Repayment Assistance Plan, takes effect tomorrow, July 1st, 2026. And essentially what it's doing is it's allowing you to have the option to make the payment based off of what your adjusted gross income is. If you make less than $10,000, it's $10 a month. That's the minimum amount. But if you make less than $20,000, it's 1%. So that's where people, I think, are getting this 1% student loan program, maybe misunderstood.
2: 1% interest rate?
1: No, 1% of what your adjusted gross income is.
2: I see. Okay.
1: That's what your payment is.
2: Right.
1: So
2: that's your monthly payment?
1: That's your monthly payment.
2: Okay.
1: Yeah.
2: Right.
1: But it's a 1% annualized, right? Yeah. So if you make $10,000, then that's what, $100?
2: Yeah.
1: Right. Is that 100? Am I doing the math right? $100 a year?
2: Well,
1: and divided by 12.
2: If you said it was a month, is that? That's why I asked you the question. Is it a monthly payment or is that your annual payment?
1: It's a monthly payment, but it's based off of an annualized interest rate. So you are annualized 1% of what your income is, your adjusted gross income, spread out over 12 months. So each year, depending on what your adjusted gross income is, that's what your student loan. I guess you could do a one-time payment.
2: It seems like some of those, though, like think of somebody making 20 grand, 1% is 200 bucks. You know, I'm not sure what portion of that loan would even repay, right? And think about how small a student loan payment would have to be to have that not even cover the annual interest charge.
1: Well, that's a good point, John. You brought that up, because if your payment doesn't reduce your principal by at least $50, the government is going to contribute $50 a month towards your principal.
2: I see.
1: So they're actually trying to shut this down. And after 30 years, then it's forgiven, which, like, it should be forgiven. Like, how is it going to go out 30 years? I mean, it just seems like amortized out. I mean, I guess depending on where you lie and what your income is and what your adjusted gross income.
2: Kick that can down the road, right?
1: Yeah, for 30 years, why not? But I mean, in the meantime, you're still paying interest on it. But you know, there's no income limit. And so somebody who has $500,000 in adjusted gross income, they're gonna have a $50,000 annual repayment for their student loan. That likely is going to be more than what their standard, you know, payment would be. So it's not to the benefit of everybody. It depends on, you know, what your income is and how much of a student loan you have. The other interesting thing about this is you can reduce your adjusted gross income. And this is going to start coming out in our field and in investment advising and financial planning as well. Are you contributing to your 401k? Like, max out your 401k, contribute to your IRAs, because that reduces your adjusted gross income.
2: Taxable income.
1: Your taxable income, and then it also reduces the amount that you're required to pay on your student loan. So you can kind of get a double dip if you're going to go into the program. You have the option, though. You don't have to go into the program. You can keep the standard payment plan that's on it, and that might make sense for some people to do that. So you know, it's really kind of an interesting program. It's going to take place, go into effect tomorrow.
0: Yep.
1: So good stuff.
0: Very good question.
1: Yeah.
0: Very good question. We have one more.
1: Let's do it.
0: Do you guys know anything about the gas tax going up tomorrow? I didn't even know that was a thing until I heard you guys talking about it last week. And now I'm hearing about it every day.
1: everybody's looking at the gas prices. This is a change that that California instituted.

0: in 2017, it was SB1. Well, we got to go way back now. We got to go 9 years ago, and we voted for this. I don't even remember how I voted on this. It does essentially what it does is it ties the fuel tax to an index, to a price index, so that you're just it's just going up with inflation. The pro to that is before then, California could just arbitrarily say, okay, we're going to increase it 5 cents a gallon, we're going to increase it 10 cents a gallon or whatever, and they were just setting that. At least now that's out of our politicians' hands, but now it's into just the what the economy is dictating. So this will go into effect again tomorrow,
1: Tomorrow.
0: July 1st. The gasoline tax is going to increase about 2.2 cents a gallon. Diesel, it's going to increase 1.6 cents a gallon. So congratulations, Sammy. You don't
1: Yes,
0: get too
1: I
0: hit.
1: got. Yeah, this is the first time my diesel truck is actually getting more better benefits than the regular gas. I mean, this is some of the highest taxes in the union, and if all California residents know that. I mean, we pay a lot into at the gas pump, and why our prices in California are higher than the national average is just not because we don't have refining capacity, but it's also because of our taxes, and a lot of people argue that those taxes go towards, maintaining the freeways, building new freeways, maintaining all the infrastructure. There's some truth to that. I personally look at the state of our freeway sometimes, and I'm like, hey, where's these taxes going? I mean, we can sit here and argue, is this right? Is this wrong? At least now it's tied to an inflation rate versus just being dictated by somebody in Sacramento.
0: I mean, before SB1, which passed in 2017, it was fixed. The state gasoline excise tax was fixed at 18 cents a gallon for about 16 years. It stayed at that. And so, obviously something needed to change there. I'm not saying this is a good thing. I don't know if it was a bad or a good thing, but it when it did pass in 2017, it immediately added 12 cents a gallon to what we're paying. But there is certainly something wrong with the way that California has it set up. It doesn't feel sit right with the me, being a Californian, that we pay the highest in the country,
1: Yeah, about a dollar 50 above national average to a dollar 65.
0: It's just unfortunate. And the fuel especially is can be and increases in fuel or the fuel tax can be viewed as a regressive tax, essentially a tax that impacts people who have lower income more than it does people who have higher income.
1: Yeah.
0: And it's essential. You have to buy
1: Correct.
0: gas to drive around. And so it's just a frustrating scenario, I think.
1: It is. It is.
0: But an extra 2 cents a gallon, I think the average family, it shouldn't be too much of an impact, right?
1: Mean, I think to me, with the taxes we pay, if you're going to keep increasing them, I mean, I would like to see a little bit more clarity on where are the taxes going? I mean, like I talked about infrastructure and maintenance of infrastructure or new infrastructure. Is it going towards the high speed rail with the billions of
0: No,
1: dollars?
0: no,
1: No?
0: no. I don't think that's associated with it at all. I think it does stay in the transportation, highways, streets, like
1: Budget.
0: true budget. Most of it goes towards like Caltrans, and like those types of maintenance and all that stuff. I mean, it's I don't see anything in sight that's going to help with this. Even if you are pro electric vehicle, that creates also problems, because if we have already issues, our biggest problem in California is our refining capacity is continuing to shrink, fewer and fewer refineries. And if you have just less demand for it, there's less incentive for refineries to stay open. So it could become this self like this compounding problem, self-compounding and growing problem, even with the electric vehicle. and we have a long ways to go to have the infrastructure.

0: infrastructure for electric vehicles in apartments, for example.
1: Or the answer to where's the income coming from to maintain these roads if this tax goes away.
0: Right.
1: If we have all electrical vehicles.
0: Yeah, nobody's paying for gas, then where's that going to go?
2: Per mile tax.
0: Yeah.
1: Yeah, it's on the horizon.
0: That's probably what's going to happen, huh, John?
2: Yeah.
0: Well, stick around, folks. We are going to have the second half of our show coming up. I want to talk about the wealth tax that will be on the California November ballot. If you're a billionaire, look out. You're going to have a tax bill coming up. We're going to take a quick break. We're MoneyWise. We'll be right back.
3: With SRN News, I'm Bob Agnew in Washington. A mixed result today for President Trump and his agenda at the U.S. Supreme Court. The High Court struck down his effort to banish the idea of birthright citizenship by a 5-4 vote, upholding it. That means babies born on American soil are automatically American citizens, regardless of the immigration status of their parents. The ruling, one of the most highly anticipated of the year and key to President Trump's agenda on the first day of his second term, he had signed an executive order to end birthright citizenship, but now he's been defeated on that front. On the other hand, a big victory today regarding the president's opposition to the LGBTQ agenda. The High Court upheld state laws barring transgender girls and women from playing on school athletic teams, and that was in the states of Idaho and West Virginia. The justices ruling they can block transgender athletes from participating in both public schools and universities. This is SRN News.
4: There's a moment nobody talks about with weight loss.
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6: If you remember the death of Bakersfield police officer David Nelson, which happened during a high-speed pursuit, the man who was being chased and who was convicted of second-degree murder in 2018 and is doing 31 years to life has been denied resentencing by a judge. Julian Carlos Hernandez had claimed that he deserved resentencing because he was not the main participant. Evidence shows otherwise, says the judge. Don't trust and always verify is the message from PG&E, who says the scammers have gotten the best of people to the tune of 211K so far this year. The latest scam involves a barcode or a QR being sent to the potential victim, which looks legit, but PG&E says the scammers always demand immediate payment, threatening to cut you off, and that is a clue. I'm Chris Davis in the KERN newsroom with news every half hour and when it breaks on News Talk 96.1 and AM 1230. 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

0: Welcome back to Money Wise. We're your hosts today. I'm Sharon here with Sammy. We're also joined by John Duffield, regular guest, master's in tax CPA. I want to talk about this wealth tax. This is in a lot of headlines now. There's a proposal that was just qualified for the November ballot here in California. It is not a general ongoing tax that is being proposed. Rather, it's a one-time 5% tax on the net worth of California residents that have at least $1 billion. So this is $1 billion of wealth. And it's commonly referred to as the California Billionaire Tax Act. So this is something that's coming up on the ballot. It's really fascinating. This is actually something Governor Newsom is not a proponent of. He is not in favor of states passing these types of taxes or these wealth taxes. Rather, he is a proponent of a national wealth tax. And part of that reason is because of some of the complications involved with determining what wealth is can be pretty complicated. And if you're doing it from just a state perspective, the concern is that you have these billionaires leave the state. And do you know how many billionaires we have in California?
1: I do not.
0: 200. There's about 220. About 80% of them are in tech. Mm-hmm. So founders of tech companies, early employees, but there's only, you know, just over 200 of them in California. So most of their wealth is in public stock. So that's easy to value, right? Because it's mm-hmm. public and we know what those values are. However, what about the other 30% roughly, or 20-30% of wealth? How do you value that? How do you value the private, if they're private businesses? And then this is a tax that is expected to generate about $300 billion, which would be a one-time income. They would be allowed to have several years to pay it. But over several year period, essentially California would bring in an estimated extra $300 billion, which, by the way, is about what our annual state budget is. Think of that. We run a state budget about $330 billion. It just passed here recently in California. So this would be almost the entire state annual budget for, I know it's just a one-time thing.
1: Yeah.
0: The concerns are, though, if you drive them out, which they could just leave.
1: Yeah.
0: And then now we lose out on billions and billions of revenue that they've been providing all along going forward. It could be something that actually has a negative impact on it, not because of the jobs that would go away, but because of their actual taxes that they pay to
1: state.
0: They could go away.
1: I'm interested to hear
0: John. I'm really curious what John thinks.
2: Listen, I have a million thoughts. So I was listening to you guys talk, I went and did a search real quick, and I said, how much did Elon Musk pay in taxes last year? And nobody seems to have the 2024 data, but 21 he paid $11 billion in income taxes, okay?
0: Wow, state and federal or just
2: the state federal. And federal, yeah. Right? And that was because he exercised some stock options, Tesla stock options, and paid taxes on it. Jeff Bezos for 2024 was $2.7 billion in federal taxes. Now I don't know what he paid on the state, but he actually paid $2.7 billion in federal. And so one of the things that I know about successful people or successful business owners is they adjust. You know, they make changes to kind of maintain their position, right? And so, you know, if it's a manufacturing plant and, you know, California becomes too punitive for some reason, they'll go, hey, wait a minute, we're moving to Nevada, we're moving to Texas or whatever we're doing, right? Elon Musk substantially moved his stuff out of California and moved it to Texas, right? And so I think that is a true thing, and that is what you're facing. I will say that, you know, as a taxpayer and as a citizen, you know, sometimes you see somebody making, you know, $10 billion and you think, well, okay, make sure they pay their share of the tax because the rest of us aren't making that much. And so, you know, we need to make sure they pay their share. But I don't know what their share is supposed to be, right? That's the part that when you

0: see somebody's paid $2.7 billion in federal taxes. Well, I think he paid more. I think he paid his share of my share too. Right,
1: right, right. And so, then also, where do you draw the line?
0: Well, sure.
1: Like, I understand there's a big difference between a billion and a million, but like, where do you start? Where is the punishment?
0: I think the catch is, if this law passes, I think they'll start moving the goalpost at some point, right? And so now it's not those people over a billion. You know, it's going to be somebody over 500 million and then whatever the number, right? And we'll just keep doing it.
1: And then you're in trouble.
0: Yeah, then at some point in time, at some point in time, I'm moving out of state, right?
2: Well, from my end, paying $7 a gallon for diesel, I'm definitely not a billionaire.
0: That changes everything.
2: Changes everything. From my end, I would agree with John. The goalpost is going to start to move. It seems just punitive for somebody who's, became successful. That's just my first instance or my first reaction.
1: Yeah.
2: But I don't think that's the answer, and especially for a 5% one time, and then you have payments planned basically. Mm-hmm. Well, I pack and leave the state.
1: Yeah.
2: And I just cross over anytime I want.
1: Well, and if the other, how do you, so much of this is wealth that is on paper.
2: Yeah.
1: And so you have to get you're going to have to get your businesses appraised. You know, how are you going to, how are they going to determine
2: danger.
1: These things?
2: That's the danger. Now you give this to somebody who is a bureaucrat,
1: right,
2: sitting in an office, maybe has no notion or experience in this stuff. And all of a sudden now they're going to, it's like dividing India into Pakistan and India.
1: Yeah.
2: Just some lawyer from London came and just drew the line. Yeah. That's exactly what we're saying here, in my opinion.
1: Yeah.
2: It's just I don't know. I'm 5% on billionaires does not seem to be the answer. Maybe you look a little bit deeper, come up with a better solution versus this.
1: Yeah. Yeah. It changes the tax code, right, John, if we're taxing on wealth and not on income?
0: Yeah, definitely does. And it's an interesting thing, right? By the way, we have a tax based on wealth. It's called an estate tax, right?
1: Yeah.
0: So for those families that have enough of an estate at the end of their lives,
1: right,
0: there ends up being an estate tax. So, yeah, I don't know. I'm not a fan of it personally. I think I understand the people that put that on the ballot. They're frustrated because, they feel like they're struggling to exist or get ahead, and then you have these billionaires out here that are making all the money.
1: And there's 200 of them. You can get them in a room.
2: Yeah.
1: We could fit them down here in the basement.
2: Yes, definitely.
1: Have a nice meeting, have a little talk.
0: Yeah.
1: It's not like it's impacting a lot of people, but it's the annual state budget amount of money that could come in. And if this is, our California is definitely struggles to balance its budget each year. We've had a balanced budget now, I think, for three years in a row. But there's gaps and there's problems, and we see increased taxes that are impacting us. Look at just the fuel tax. What if you could say, what if I told you you're going to tax the billionaires and now there's no gas tax for the next 30 years? Now you'd be like, oh, okay, well.
2: Now you're buying votes.
1: Now you're buying votes, right? Because now it's impacting me, and these poor billionaires have to give up, a little tiny change that's not really going to impact them. And it's going to impact them, but it's not going to kill them. 5% of their wealth, it's a lot of money, but it's not, it shouldn't, I don't know. And I think what the state is banking on is that there is enough benefit to receive by just being in the state of California, the talent pool, the natural beauty, the resources that we have here, that they're banking on this not driving out the billionaires.
2: Yeah.
1: But they're playing with 200 people.
2: Yeah.
1: This is a small group. We're not talking about the tax base of population of 30 million people. We're talking about 20.
2: Think about the creation of billionaires going forward. Any billionaire now that wants to work really hard to become a billionaire, why would they be here in California?
1: Well, why would they be anywhere? Who is that person? That seems like an alien. They've got to have some screws loose. It's the same person that wants to run for president of the United States. Who wants to do that? Who really wants to be a billionaire? And how is that even... It just seems impossible. You can shoot for the sky, and you can, millionaires are much more

0: like
1: attainable.
0: Attainable.
1: Yeah.
0: But when you get into the billions, it's like, you got to be so lucky. I mean, you have to have the right. You have to be at the right time, at the right place, and have the right mind. You got to be as we know them. We could probably, if we looked at the list of 20 billionaires, I bet you, we would know a bunch of them. You know, Zuckerberg and Bezos, and you know, we would know these people. Warren Buffett. You mentioned John mentioned like the wealthy, how wealthy pay for taxes. Warren Buffett is something that he talks about this himself, saying that he pays less taxes than his. He's in a lower tax rate than his secretary.
2: So when he says that, let me explain that.
0: Yeah.
2: It's not that he pays less tax.
0: He pays less of his income towards tax. Less of a percentage of his income towards tax than his secretary does.
2: He's taxed at a lower effective marginal tax rate.
0: Yes.
2: It's not that he pays less tax, okay?
0: He is charged at a lower rate.
2: Correct.
0: Than his secretary.
2: Correct. Right.
0: Doesn't that seem...
2: Make
0: it equal.
2: No, wait a minute. You tell me. So he's able to do that because a substantial portion of his income is what is known as qualifying dividends, right? And those are income, they're income sources that come from investments in publicly traded securities that pay dividends, right?
0: Yeah.
2: The same thing that you guys, MoneyWise guys, will put in your client's portfolio, right?
0: Yes, yeah.
2: Right, and so by the way, the way that the tax laws today is if you have a couple married filing joint whose taxable income is, I think the number is 97.5, that capital, that rate on that income is zero. For federal purposes, right? And so, you know, obviously Warren Buffett's got so much income, he's now at 20%. That's the cap for capital gains taxes, a 20% federal rate. And you know, plus a net investment income tax, call it 23.8 maybe, right? As opposed to the top marginal tax bracket for federal purposes is 37%, right? Mm-hmm. And so, you know, his secretary's probably paid relatively well. And so maybe her top marginal tax bracket is 24% or maybe 32 or whatever. And so it's not that she pays more taxes than he does. It's because the way he's structured his income.
0: It's fair to say that it's based off of the size of your home, based off of their income, the percentage of the income that they make, she pays a higher rate. She pays more based on what she makes than Warren Buffett does off of what he makes. Not everybody is privileged to just live off of qualified dividends or just long-term capital gains. Like we're all for normal people are forced to save in our 401k or you know, that's if we're lucky, we can max out our company sponsored retirement account. But outside of that, very few people can start accumulating wealth to where they even could even deal with qualified dividends.
2: Yeah, I don't know if I agree with that because I see them all day, every day when I do tax returns. But
0: you're dealing with people who can pay for their tax return to get done.
2: Yeah, sure. But, you know, I mean, maybe it's not a substantial portion of their income, but I see it all the time, right? And so, you know, what I would say is that, you know, obviously the amount of tax that Warren Buffett pays relative to his income or relative to his net worth is probably on the... You know, it's less comparatively just because most of it's at that capital gains tax rates, whereas his secretary is earned income and effectively a higher tax rate. Could be ultimately a effective higher marginal tax bracket. It could be. I'm saying it could be, not that it is, but it could be. And
0: yeah.
2: So, by the way, you're just making the argument for the wealth tax, Jared. I mean, it's just, you know, what you're saying is, and you know, this... Is it an income tax or is it a wealth tax? And so it's just a tax one way or the other. And so, by the way, while I was sitting there chatting with you, I looked up Kalshi, you know, will the California billionaire wealth tax pass?
0: Yeah. What are the odds
2: 36% right now.
0: That it will pass?
2: Yeah, it will pass.
0: Oh, interesting.
2: Yeah.
0: That's crazy. You can bet. I forget that you can bet on this stuff. Kalshi and Poly Market and all these things.
2: Yeah.
0: It's like a new crazy world we live in.
2: Well, I think and I'm not a Kalshi user. I don't bet too much on anything, but you know, it gives you a feel for the vibe of what people are thinking with these things.
0: It does seem like it's going to be a tough one to sell in California because you know, everybody feels like taxes are too high, even people who are in

0: low-income brackets still feel like taxes are too high. So that, and I'll come back to my main argument that 99.9% of the population doesn't know the difference between a million and a billion. They know that there's three more zeros, but that's as far as you can take it. Conceptually, in their mind, you could even take it a step further, and there's a massive percentage of the population that really doesn't know the difference between maybe 100,000 and a million. It sounds like the same amount of money to them. I've seen it. I've seen people who've had sudden wealth, and it's been maybe a few hundred thousand dollars. In their mind, it's like $1 billion. It's never going to run out. And it, of course, it runs out, you know, in a few months. You make two purchases. You buy one car and a house and it's gone, right?
1: Yeah, I'm on Poly Market right now. There's been $4 million worth of bets placed on that prop.
0: No kidding.
1: And it's a 34% chance.
0: So very close to Kalshi then.
1: Uh-huh, 2% to.
0: Yeah, I would be shocked if it passes. I mean, just I think the threat alone that the billionaires could, that we could see an exodus, would deter people from going, I don't want to punish them. If I'm punishing them, it's like punishing me, and I want to make more money and I don't want to pay more
1: taxes.
0: You're
1: just next.
0: Yeah, or you're next. There's just a high level of distrust for the government.
2: Yeah.
0: And their ability to.
2: We have some questions.
0: Oh, let's go. Let's hear. Yeah.
2: Hello, MoneyWise. I'm retired with a peace officer pension. I'm turning 65 this year and must take on Medicare in combination with a CalPERS Advantage plan. I also sacrificed my younger years and built up a sizable 457 401k/401k plan. Something I learned late in the process is withdrawal from my 457/401k plan raises my Medicare monthly premium. And in our case, a lot. I wanted to warn people the importance of rolling over your plans into a Roth in your 50s or whatever is best for you to avoid what we will be going through.
0: Good question. This is a good question too. While we have John here, is that something that I think a lot of people may not be aware of is the increases in their Medicare premium based off of what their annual income is. Since 2013, individuals earning over $200,000, or if you're a married couple, $250,000, you pay an additional 0.9% in your Medicare tax on earnings above those thresholds. And high-income investors may also pay 3.8% net investment income tax on investment income of their income if their income exceeds those same thresholds. You just see an increase in those Medicare premiums. So there are planning techniques and tools that you can essentially reduce your taxable income, whether it's through a conversion or a Roth conversion. It could be, I mean, obviously you have to pay some taxes up front, but there's some pretty nice planning tools where you can sort of do a cost-benefit analysis and determine, well, is it worth paying some of these taxes now, even accounting for some of these Medicare increases? How long will it take me to recoup that that cost? And then what would it mean for my estate? And they're pretty dramatic. We've done these studies at MoneyWise. We have several different software programs that we use to help sort of illustrate this and help the client make that decision if that's something that they want to do. My recommendation is to really, you know, talk to a financial advisor. That understands this, a fee-based financial advisor like we are at MoneyWise. You can reach out to us. We'd be happy to even happen over the phone, but we can set up an appointment and discuss your options for that. Did you have any thoughts, John, on that?
1: Yeah, Sherrod, one of the things, and I know everybody's always quick to go, oh, take a Roth or do this or do that, and the answer is not that simple, quite honestly. I have a very kind of interesting article in my office, and it compares the difference in taxes between somebody that put money into a Roth versus somebody that put money into a traditional IRA. And the analysis is such that if the tax rate is exactly the same when it goes in as when it comes out, there's actually no benefit, right? Because where you get a benefit from, you know, a Roth or a regular IRA is when you can play what I call a tax arbitrage, right? So if you're in a very, very high income tax bracket, then you want to be able to make a deductible contribution into some sort of retirement plan. On the other hand, if you're in a very, very low tax

0: tax bracket, then it would make sense to make contributions to Roth vehicles, you know, if those things are available to you. And so it's the arbitrage. It's the difference in tax rate between when it goes in and what, you know, what it is when it comes in and what it is when it comes out. Now, what I do have the conversation with clients sometimes is, well, yeah, but now I'm going to be at age 73 and I've got to take RMDs and that's going to kick me into a higher tax bracket. And I wouldn't have had to do that with Roth IRAs. And then guess what? You just heard the answer. Well, I'm going to be in a higher tax bracket, right? Yeah. And so all of a sudden that required minimum distribution is so substantial, it starts to bump marginal tax brackets. And then you then would, of course, wish that you've had money in a Roth IRA. So that's back to that planning scenario. It does make sense sometimes for those clients and the people to start looking at it when they're, you know, maybe it's their 50s or their 60s to start to even potentially doing Roth conversions, you know, maybe after retirement. If somebody retires at 60, somebody might retire at 62, you know, and maybe they haven't started Social Security or maybe they haven't started taking any kind of meaningful distributions. They can start doing Roth conversions in their 60s prior to the time they have to take RMDs and then, you know, be paying some taxes at some lower tax rates.
1: Yeah, it's really a complicated calculation because you have to take into account required minimum distributions and the taxation on that, what you think that taxation is going to be
0: what that rate is in the future.
1: It is really tricky, but it's one of the areas that it really benefits to pay a financial advisor, engage with a financial advisor. Yeah, that
2: especially with the planning tools, because the planning tool will allow you to go through multiple scenarios based on whatever your lifestyle is.
1: Yeah.
2: And that's the encouragement.
0: I mean, yeah. One thing that I have had clients and I really like this, I like situations where they have both. And that way, you know, on an annual basis, they can kind of pick and choose where money comes from.
1: Yeah.
0: Right? If I got money in a regular IRA and a Roth IRA and then some liquid asset source, money market or savings or whatever, and you have a kind of an unusual circumstance. Maybe I need a new ski boat, for example, or I need a new RV. You know, then I can decide, you know, what money comes out of what accounts, and I can have some effect on my income tax bill ultimately from that perspective.
1: Let's read this last message if we can.
2: Yeah, Sammy. I believe I received a new Medicare card, but I didn't realize it had a new member ID number for me. A doctor's office said my old number wasn't working. I went online to Social Security and I got my new member ID. No problem. Now I received an email from Social Security saying my info has been connected with fraud, etc., and benefits will be delayed. Has an 805 area code to call. Oh boy. What do I do? Thank you, longtime listener. Also, I would like your CPA number. Thank you very much.
1: This is great. I'm glad that this listener brought this because Social Security will not email you. That's the scam. That is the scam. Like Social Security will not email you. Social Security will not do that. You're going to get a letter in the mail.
2: Yes.
1: And that's what you'll go off of. Don't go off of an email. I see this happen over and over again. Just today, I got in the mail a letter from the IRS, and it was a notice letter. And I was like, what is this? And a rule of thumb that I will do is I will Google the number that it's having me call just to see if that's a Social Security number. Mm-hmm. And it's pretty easy to tell right away. It will tell you if that's a scam because those numbers are generally public. But these scammers have gotten crafty with these letters. I'm sure you've seen them, John.
0: I have.
1: It's heartbreaking because it's impacting vulnerable people.
2: Yes,
0: sure.
1: And so yeah, you don't. I wouldn't call them. I wouldn't.
2: Just go to Social Security.
1: Yeah, you can call the Social Security number that is publicly available, and you know you're going to get them. Mm-hmm. Also, John, they won't call you out of the blue, right?
2: No. No, they always send you a letter telling you that we're going to call you at this time, so be available.
0: Yeah, you get a ton of correspondence.
1: You get so much of that. Yeah. So just, you know, good rule of thumb. Just, you know, you're not going to get an email. If you get an email from the Social Security or IRS, it's probably fraud.
2: Be aware.
1: Yeah. Now, I know Social Security's gotten a lot better. There's you know, the online and going and being able to access your information a lot better, so there can be some correspondence there, but IRS, certainly, they are not going to call you. We want to thank all of our listeners. If you missed this, you can find us wherever you stream your podcast. And remember, as we leave, be smart, be safe, and always
2: be money wise.
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3: This hour at Town Hall, I'm Bob Agnew in Washington. The U.S. Supreme Court has weighed in on the issue of birthright citizenship.
4: The Supreme Court votes 5-4 to uphold birthright citizenship, so babies born on American soil are automatically American citizens regardless of the immigration status of their parents. Now, this ruling, one of the most highly anticipated of the year, President Trump, on the first day of his second term, signed an executive order to end birthright citizenship, and he was at the Supreme Court for oral arguments, a historic first for a sitting president. Laura Winters reporting.
3: Also today, the High Court upheld state laws that bar transgender girls and women from playing on school athletic teams. Justices upholding such bans in Idaho and West Virginia, ruling that those states can block transgender athletes who are biological males from participating on the girls' sports teams at both the public school level and universities. Three firefighters killed over the weekend in a wildfire burning along the Colorado-Utah border were trying to shield themselves from flames by deploying tent-like shelters at the time when they were overcome. That's according to officials. Players going to be literally feeling the summer heat in World Cup matches this week. Here's correspondent Ben Thomas.
5: Teams playing in open-air venues will be playing under a dome, a heat dome.
6: Forecast high temperatures are going to be anywhere between the 90s to low 100s.
5: Brian Putnam at the National Weather Service.
6: That's going to be the air temperature that you'll see.
5: And he warns with the high humidity.
6: Heat indices are going to be higher than that. And that's the temperature that it's going to feel like. That's the stress that you're going to be feeling on your body in that heat. And those heat indices are probably going to range between 100 to 110 degrees and maybe as high as up to 115 degrees.
5: Players have medical staff, three-minute cooling breaks midway through each half, and other safeguards. I'm Ben Thomas.
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9: Getting Kenneth Dobbins to court. I'm Chris Davis. The judge has told deputies to do what they have to get the 68-year-old who is charged with second-degree murder and several other felonies in the drowning of a 12-year-old boy and a dog attack in Cal City to court. Deputies told the judge Monday that he refused to come. Court documents say he did not help the boy after he jumped into a pond to get away from Dobbins' dogs, nor did he help an 8-year-old girl who had been attacked by the dogs. What could get you into trouble with fireworks? It's using illegal fireworks, says the Kern County Fire Department, and they are partnered up with arson investigators to root out the people who are selling them, and say that's been a lot of people so far this year. You are also being encouraged, as always, to act responsibly if you are celebrating with fireworks. 21-year-old Rosendo Gutierrez is under arrest in Porterville. He is the father of 1-year-old Emilio, the child who died in the hot car while the mother was inside the spa. Police say he got into some kind of a tiff with his girlfriend Thursday and ended up in her attic, holding police off until Friday when he was finally arrested. He now faces several felony charges. Cesar Chavez High School in Delano has a new name, but with the Delano Joint Union High School District Board acknowledging they had to keep the name Chavez for legal reasons, because it's on the original purchase agreement. The name is being changed to Chavez Collegiate High School, and that change will be final before the start of the new school year. Something similar happened last week in Bakersfield, where Cesar Chavez Elementary was changed to Helen Chavez Elementary. California's average price for regular is $5.37 this afternoon, says Gas.

0: buddy. The national average now at 379. I'm Chris Davis in the KERN newsroom with news every half hour and when it breaks on News Talk 96.1 and AM 1230 KERN.
1: Please. Flores, turn this up. Thank you very much.
2: I had three more seconds and I have the whole thing.
1: Just.
2: I was supposed to have 3 minutes.
1: Sir, thank you. Thank you very much. Next speaker, please.
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4: 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It's Adaptive Networks. And welcome to the JR Show. We have a great one for you lined up today. I promise we do. No guests, just me. Sorry. Disappoint you. But no guests, but plenty of topics to discuss. SCOTUS's decisions have been made on a couple of rulings. We'll talk about some of them. The other day, I think it was yesterday, they released the ones on mail-in ballots that I'll get to. And then today, they dropped their decisions on who can compete in girls' sports and who is a citizen. We'll try to answer and tackle both of those questions in today's program. Also, what's going on at the pool at CSUB? Received a couple of emails from some concerned people that want some attention drawn to what could be seen as a possible conflict of interest and some competing swim clubs. I'll explain when we get to that. And then how much would you pay to spend 5 hours at Disneyland? Maybe 5 hours at California Adventure.
5: Loan, or are we just talking?
4: What's that?
5: Are you getting a loan? Or
4: No. How much would you pay to spend five? Not a loan.
5: Just doing timed tickets.
4: Maybe.
5: Shut your mouth.
4: I'll explain, Chris. If it's for, you know, we'll try. I was talking to Randy just down the hall right before the show came on because I told him, "Yeah, Disneyland has this new ticket," and he's like, "What?" I was like, yeah, and we were going back and forth about how it might be utilized, and I'll try to explain to you how much would you be willing. We're tackling a lot of questions on today's show, Chris. That's what it's all about. Who is a citizen? Who competes in girls' sports? And how much would you pay to spend 5 hours at Disney?
5: I don't like where this is headed for Disney. I don't like this. It's true. You can set up a ticket for 5 hours, but what's going to stop them from taking away every other ticket for a whole day? Now you have to pay for 24 hours at the park instead of just paying for a ticket.
4: Yes, all of that. I'll explain. I'll let you know how much it is, Chris, and whether or not it's a good idea or not. Plus, we'll also ask the question, how dumb is Bakersfield? According to a new survey that I really didn't need, or anybody I don't think here really need. I mean, I'm not trying to pick on anybody. I love you guys. I love everybody in this community, but apparently we're pretty bad. We're not the worst. We're not the worst. There's at least that going for us, right? We're not the worst on the list. There's about six cities here in California that have made the apparently dumbest list. The most uneducated. They didn't say dumbest. I'm sorry. The most uneducated cities in America. Just in time for the 4th of July. And of course, Bakersfield is on the list. I'll tell you where we landed on the list. Who

0: is more uneducated than we are. And yeah, if you guys want to chime in on any of those topics, any of those questions at any time, if you want to try to answer any of the tough questions that we are asking today, then you can do so by calling in 661-842-5376, 661-842-KERN. 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I like to go in there on the breaks. And then, like the gentleman, like the people that reached out to me about the pools, that you can always send me emails, jr@kernradio.com. And don't forget to keep listening to Kern Radio all day, because we're still celebrating. It is 4th of July week. I don't know if anybody else notices. I think it'll start to kick in, what, tomorrow, Thursday, Chris? People will start to feel that 3-day weekend starting to hit.
1: I mean, I've been feeling it since Sunday, but that's just me.
0: Chris is in that
1: I'm ready for my vacation,
0: Chris is
1: dang
0: in
1: it.
0: that era where I used to be in. I don't care.
1: Your boy needs to recharge the batteries in the worst way.
0: The battery's done, dude. Like, you ever take it back to like an AutoZone and you have them check your battery and they tell you
1: Oh,
0: whether or
1: yeah, they
0: not.
1: tell you, yeah, there's no saving
0: Yeah,
1: this.
0: there's no saving
1: You
0: this
1: throw
0: one.
1: water in those all you want.
0: All
1: There
0: you
1: ain't no
0: want.
1: saving this
0: We
1: dang
0: can
1: battery.
0: put it on that charger for 24 hours. They ain't no bringing this one back. Oh, goodness. Wait, I'll ask the other question. Because this was brought up too with this coming weekend and the 4th of July landing on Saturday, and a lot of people having 3-day weekends. Would you rather have Friday off like we do here, or would you rather have Monday off like I've heard some people get? What would you rather have on a 3-day weekend, a Friday or a Monday? And remember, the holiday lands on a Saturday. So if the holiday landed on Sunday, then I could say definitely Monday. But with the holiday on Saturday, it makes it a little tricky. Makes it a little tricky. We'll try to answer that one as well. Again, you guys can chime in. 661-842-5376. We learned more about we talked about it yesterday, and I almost called him gentleman, the dog owner who had his dogs out in a park where turns out dogs aren't even allowed. I read in a story. Dogs aren't even allowed at that park in California City, whether on the leash or off the leash. No dogs allowed in the park, period. There is a dog park not too far from there that is meant to let dogs go. So dogs are not even allowed in the park. I was also reading stories about how the apartment complex, I guess, that his girlfriend lives in, apparently, where he was staying, is terrified of the dogs. Because there's people that say, we'll come home and sit in our car and wait till the dogs go back inside, because we don't want to get out of our car while his dogs are out there. And then we also learned yesterday how he retrieved his dogs out of the water while the 12-year-old was drowning, trying to escape from his dogs. Not once did he attempt to help the 12-year-old. And then the dogs attacked, bit his the 12-year-old's 8-year-old sister, I think on the leg and on the arm and the ponytail. Never once tried to assist her or talk to the parents. And then skip town. Well, he's been charged yesterday with second-degree murder, involuntary manslaughter, and allowing a dangerous animal to go at large, resulting in death and injury. He's in custody, but he refused to attend his arraignment yesterday. During court, they said, oh, he's coming back. He's due in court back today. I didn't look at what time. But sheriff's deputies were authorized by the judge yesterday to use, quote, reasonable force to bring Dobbins to court on Tuesday. This dude is a, I'm sorry, and I don't like to, I don't get into name calling and any of that. I really don't like it, but this dude's a punk. He might be 6'5", 200 and some pounds, but

0: One, he left the 12-year-old drowning. Two, he left the 8-year-old bitten. Now you're not going to show. Now you're going to refuse to show up to court. You skip town, and now you're not trying. Nah. I'm sorry. We can go ahead, and I know everybody's due trial and justice. And
1: nah, lock this dude up.
0: Yeah, but we can wrap this one up right now.
1: Lock him up.
0: Done. I don't think there's a single person in Cal City, much less Cal City, Bakersfield, or any Kern County community that would hear this story and say he's innocent. We can save everybody money right now and just throw him in jail. I would say forever. Yeah, I think forever would be an appropriate amount of time for this gentleman to stay in jail. It just... This guy just doesn't want to show up. Doesn't want to take responsibility for his actions. But you know who did show up in court for that one? I'll give you one guess. It's a high profile case. Yeah, you know where I'm going. Cynthia Zimmer herself, district attorney, was in court yesterday for this arraignment. Another person who failed to want to show up to court, Mr. Ray Mata Jr. That name doesn't strike a bell or ring a bell. He is the father. He is the sperm donor. He is the guy that is responsible for the death of Genesis Mata. If you don't know the story of Genesis Mata, you're probably not from Bakersfield. She was the poor girl that was tortured in a local hotel here by her father and her, I guess technically, stepmother, and left to die in a bathtub. Now they're both going through the court system. I know Mr. Mata has tried to go the path of Zach Scrivener with mental health diversion or pleading insanity or something, but he refused to come to court. So reasonable force was authorized to bring Mr. Mata to court this afternoon. He refused to leave his jail cell apparently Tuesday morning, and Judge Tiffany Organ Bowles gave the order for his removal and rescheduled the hearing for 1:30 this afternoon. So he's due in front of her in about 15 minutes. Both him and Griselia Bustamante, the, as I mentioned, technically stepmother, are charged with murder and other crimes in the death of young Genesis Mata. And they're both eligible for the death penalty. Not that in the state of California they'll ever see that. Miss Bustamante did show up for her court hearing on Tuesday morning. Apparently he needed to be in court. Again, I mentioned how he tried to go the path of mental health diversion. He was found, or I guess insane. He tried to go the, I'm crazy, I got problems. He was found competent to stand trial. He didn't think it would happen. That's the lawyer saying. He didn't think this case was going to proceed. That's why he's not coming to court. Well, guess what, Mr. Mata? Just like you and the and what's his? I don't even care what this guy's name is out in California City. Both of you not only deserve are required to show up in court, but I think there's a special place in hell for both of you, especially you, Mr. Well, I know both of them. Mr. Mata tortured his daughter, his own daughter, over days and left her to die in a bathtub in a hotel room. And this other guy out of Cal City, who I don't care what his name is, I'm not even gonna look it up because his name doesn't even matter to me. left a 12-year-old to die in the middle of a lake.

0: and neither of you can show up for court to take, not even take, because at that point, showing up to court isn't even taking responsibility for your actions. That's just showing up. And you can't even do that. Cowards is what they are. Cowards. Let's get to a break. We'll try to find some happier things to talk about. Trying to find some snappy things to talk about, Chris. I don't see. Remember the young 1-year-old Emilio Gutierrez? He is the child that was left in the hot car in July, middle of summer in Bakersfield, while his mom was in there getting, lip fillers, Brazilian butt lift, whatever she was getting done, left her two kids in the car. Remember, we were all like, what was baby daddy? Well, baby daddy was in jail at the time, and it turns out, well, he's back in jail again. That child had never had a chance. Never had a chance. We'll continue to ask the questions of what makes you a citizen, according to SCOTUS. You were born in America, you are an American citizen, regardless of your parents' status. We'll also discuss who is allowed to compete in girls' sports. SCOTUS made that decision as well. I think it's pretty clear-cut who should be allowed to participate in girls' sports, but that's just me. You guys might have a different answer to that question. We'll also ask the question, how dumb is Bakersfield as we've landed on a new ranking? And how much would you pay for 5 hours of the happiest place on earth? Disneyland's got a new ticket. We'll tell you for what time you can get in and how much it'll cost you. All that coming up. It's the JR Show. It's Current Radio. We'll be back.
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2: 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John Cox from the Californian joins us to administer a very crooked news quiz. 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

0: 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If you guys want to chime in anytime, feel free to do so. 661-842-5376, 661-842-KERN. Coming up, we'll discuss some decisions by SCOTUS today, who is allowed to play in girls' sports. What makes you an American citizen? We'll also ask the questions, what is going on out at the pool at Cal State? And how dumb is the city of Bakersfield? And also, how much would you pay for 5 hours at the happiest place on earth? We'll answer all those. Or if you guys want to help answer those questions, you can do so by chiming in. I was telling you before we went to the break, the father of one-year-old Emilio Gutierrez, the child that was left in the hot car by his mother last summer?
1: Yeah, it was just last summer.
0: Was it June? Last June?
1: Trying to remember. Yeah, it was about a year ago, I thought.
0: June 29th, 2025. Yeah. Wow.
1: It was a year ago.
0: A year ago yesterday.
1: That's crazy.
0: Well, that explains this a whole lot more. I didn't even tie that together when I was reading the story. The plot twist. Because now it does make sense. If you don't know the story of Maya Hernandez leaving her two kids, a one-year-old Emilio Gutierrez and two-year-old Mateo, in a car with snacks and YouTube, and she thought she left the car running, but the model of car that she had shuts off after an hour, and why you don't check on your kids if you're leaving them in the car, for why would you? I mean, there's a lot of just dumb things that happened that day, and she and it all resulted in Emilio Gutierrez dying. Well, at the time of that, and she is now in jail, and I believe I can't remember how long they gave her, but she's in jail at the time of this incident. The father of the two children was in jail himself. Well, now he found himself in a standoff with the Porterville Police Department, because remember, they're not from Bakersfield. She's from Porterville. According to Porterville Police Chief, the suspect, 21-year-old Rosendo Gutierrez, was wanted on charges including burglary, domestic violence, child abuse, and intimidating a witness. According to the chief, Gutierrez returned to the apartment at Parkview Village Apartments on Thursday, June 25th, 2026, around 7 p.m. That's when his girlfriend called the cops. He went up in the attic, didn't want to come out. There goes the standoff. Well, he snuck into another apartment in which he hid in some water heater closet. They eventually found him and brought him out. He has a lengthy criminal history. He is in custody. He said at the time when he was finally let out of jail that he felt like he let the kids down, and they say that he's been battling with that issue ever since. And if the year anniversary of the death of his one-year-old son is coming up, it would explain. It's not an excuse, but it would at least

0: to explain why my guy is starting to go a little crazy. We'll talk more on the other side. It's the JR Show. It's Current Radio. We'll be back.
1: News, I'm Bob Agnew in Washington. The Supreme Court has voted 5-4 to uphold birthright citizenship, a big setback for President Trump, who, on the first day of his second term, signed an executive order to end birthright citizenship. He was, in fact, at the Supreme Court for those oral arguments, heavily invested in the issue, the ruling one of the most highly anticipated of the year. And it means, in effect, that babies born on American soil are automatically American citizens, regardless of the immigration status of their parents. Also today at the High Court, justices upheld state laws that barred transgender girls and women from playing on school athletic teams. And the justices' ruling states, namely, in this case, Idaho and West Virginia, can block transgender athletes who are biological males from participating in girls' sports teams at both public schools and university. On Wall Street, the Dow at the end of the day was up 136 points. This is SRN News.
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4: Accused of having the dogs that caused a 12-year-old boy to run and go into a pond in Central Park in Cal City where he drowned, refused to come to court Monday, according to court documents. A judge told deputies to bring Kenneth Dobbins to the courtroom by force if necessary, reports KGET. Court documents also say he helped neither the boy nor the 8-year-old girl who had been attacked. You likely remember the case where 1-year-old Emilio Gutierrez died in a hot car and the mother went to prison for it. The father is now in hot water after getting into it with his girlfriend last Thursday and refusing to come out of the attic of their apartment, causing a standoff with police in Porterville, say those cops. 21-year-old Rosendo Gutierrez was finally arrested Friday on several felony charges. I'm Chris Davis in the KERN Newsroom with news every half hour and when it breaks on News Talk 96.1 and AM 1230, KERN.
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8: Hey folks, Scott Cox here, host of the First Look with Scott Cox program, heard right here on KERN 6 to 9 every morning. 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Join me tomorrow morning, 6 to 9, right here on KERN. But yo, I'm-

0: in yet, Christopher, on the text board, sir?
1: No, nothing yet.
0: All right. If you guys want to help answer those questions, we're also going to tackle how dumb is Bakersfield, because apparently we made the list there. And what is going on at the pool at Cal State, and also how much would you pay for 5 hours at Disneyland, which Chris is on the edge of his seat to find out. Did you already look it up, Chris?
1: I didn't, but okay. I'm afraid to.
0: No, it's not that bad, dude. It's not that bad.
1: Just say it. If we start with a five-hour ticket, and they're going to take away the regular ticket and say you have to buy 5 hours, 10 hours, or 15 hours, whatever the time period.
0: Have to buy increments at a
1: time.
0: It's funny. Well, we'll get into it, I guess, when we talk about the ticket.
1: Just buy a damn ticket.
0: Just buy it. But there's advantages in some kind of ways to it. I'll explain. There was a SCOTUS made a ruling today on women's sports. They upheld state laws protecting women's sports from trans athletes. And you can imagine the controversy, I guess, so that it has sparked. I don't understand how come we can't just look at this and go, yeah, look, let's not even get into the argument of homosexuality and transgenderism and all of that. I'll accept that if you want to say you want to be a boy or a girl, then you know what? I don't agree with you. But at some point, even God, Jesus was like, just, you know what I mean? Just shake off your dust, shake the dust off your sandals and keep on walking, my guys. But we have to at least begin to look at this and say to pretend that there isn't a competitive edge, that a boy that's pretending to be a girl should even compete with the girls. I'm sorry, and I don't even know if I should be apologizing to the trans community at this point, but I'm sorry that that's not the way that the world doesn't have to shift for you. It doesn't shift for me sometimes. It doesn't shift for, it just doesn't. And if you want to say you're a girl and dress that part and just know that doesn't make it so, and it just doesn't. And when it comes to, I mean, if that's the case, let's say, then why even have boys and girls sports then, right? Why don't we just have the boys and girls? Why isn't all sports just co-ed? We just make it co-ed. That way everybody can compete. Boys, girls, trans, whatever. Everybody's allowed to play in the same sport. There's no more baseball, softball. It's just baseball. There's no girls basketball, boys basketball. It's just basketball. Why isn't the trans community saying that? Because they know that that's not fair. They know that boys have a competitive edge over girls. I'm sorry, girls. That's not me being sexist. And that's get me wrong. There's a lot of girls out there that are darn good athletes that have kicked the butt. Heck, I bet you if I went to BC, Cal State, right? I bet you I couldn't hit off of one of their pitchers. They're softball pitchers. Chris, you think you could take a softball pitch?
1: Probably not now, no.
0: Not now?
1: It's been a long time.
0: I like that answer, Chris. I would have never been able to. Chris is like, now? Nah, maybe 10 years ago.
1: Honestly, I know, I'm being dead serious about that. 10 years ago, I probably could have chipped one off, but I'm not saying I'm going to take her yard.
0: No.
1: I get a single.
0: I'd be up there. I didn't like playing baseball anyways because I just didn't like the idea of somebody throwing a ball at me. You know what I mean?
1: Like, you throw a ball at my head, though, we're going to have words because that's exactly why.
0: She's going to brush you off the plate.

0: That softball gets anywhere near my head.
1: But you know what I'm saying? There are plenty of girl athletes that the average guy like myself, and I'm probably not even average, especially when it comes to athletically anymore, that could beat me. But we're talking about kids. No. And so they know it's not fair. They know that boys have the competitive edge. And I'll even meet you halfway. How about this? I'll accept that you want to be trans if you accept that you were still born a boy. How's that? And if you admit that you were still born a boy, that means you have a competitive edge over girls and you cannot compete in girls' sports. I'm willing to compromise. But they don't even want to give up that. It's like, no, I'm a girl. What? Fine. Go be a girl, but you can't compete in girls' sports. You probably shouldn't. I'm going to go ahead and say you don't want you in the girls' bathroom either. If we need to make unisex bathrooms, then I guess so be it. And just one man sales. Everybody just one man. There'll be a line for the bathroom. Only one person at a time. If you're going to ask me to change the rules, that's how I'm going to change the rules. I'm not going to change them to comply with your truth or what you believe is your truth. I mean, what's their argument for children that were born males? What's their argument for, even if I accept that you are now a trans and you want to do that for your life, then even if I accept and let you go that route, what's your argument for allowing you to compete in girls' sports? To make it fair? To make it fair for you? Well, alienating a whole team or a whole league of girls? I mean, we've even had to bend the rules here in California to make it go, you can compete in the, it's just crazy. You can compete in the girls' sports, right? And we've seen it. I can't even remember. What's the one here that is always competing? I can't. There's a trans athlete here that's gotten a lot of attention this past year. She just went through, and I just called him a she. That's how willing I am to be of accepting. She has been competing, just went through, I think, states in this last month or so as school was ending. And now they changed the rule where, oh, we're going to let them compete. But if they take first place, the real girl that took first place will still get first place, and you guys will both stand on the podium together. Why don't you just have your own league? How about that? How about a bunch of trans athletes just start their own league? There'll be the boys competing against the boys, the girls competing against the girls. I almost said the girls competing against the boys, because that's what's happening. The girls competing against the girls, and then we'll have, well, boys competing against boys again, I guess, if we're going to have a trans league. And when it comes down to it, a lot of the trans athletes, the boys that want to compete in the girls' sports, are terrible athletes. They wouldn't even place on the boys' side. I just need somebody to

0: explain to me how making it fair for one person makes sense to make it unfair for a whole league of girls. And Title IX and having to fight just to have girls sports and be able to do the things that they've come to be and to just trample on that. Like, literally, we're going to trample on the girls sports because somebody else's rights, screw the girls' rights. Trans rights are more important than girls' rights to play in sports, apparently. And again, I'm all about you doing you and whatever that is, boo. As long as you ain't taking away somebody else's rights. And that's what this does. And that's what advocating for these trans athletes does, is now you are taking away from somebody else's rights, and that's where the problem for me persists. Again, I'm not going to get into the gay argument or the trans argument. If you want to go down that road, that's fine. I'll go down there, but for me, that's not even a part of the discussion, whether or not little boys should be transitioning into girls at that age. Not even part of this discussion for me. The discussion for me is you thinking your rights have somehow supersede the rights of somebody else. And that's not the case. You can go have your own league if that's what you guys want to do. Just saying.
1: I've honestly said that in the past as well.
0: But it doesn't happen. It never happens. One, because there's not enough. There's not enough of them. We're always led to believe that somehow there's this like huge trans community that needs somehow rights to all of these things because there's so many of them. And it's not. That's not the case. Again, I can't even remember the one from California. What was it? It's right on the tip of my tongue too. Hernandez. Huh?
1: Just AB Hernandez.
0: AB Hernandez, right? So yeah, I had the Hernandez part. Yeah. AB Hernandez. It's the trans athlete from California who just went to the state meets and beat a bunch of girls. But then again, like I explained, to make it fair for the girls still, because we got to make it fair for everybody, to make it fair for the trans athlete, and we got to let them compete and win and be first. But just to still keep it fair for the girls, we have to say, and how do they explain this? Had she not competed, you would be first. Wait, what? Well, if he wouldn't competed, wait, that's a boy? No, if she wouldn't have competed. Okay, so did I take first or not? Well, you have to stand on the podium with her. But if she is standing there, why didn't she take first? Well, she's technically not a girl. What? Make it make sense. That's all I want. Somebody make it make sense. Let's get to a break. We'll try to answer the other question that we have been trying to tackle today. The Supreme Court has answered the question, but I want to know what you guys think. What makes you an American citizen? Is it the fact that you were born in America? Or is it the fact that your parents maybe are citizens and had you here? Or does it matter your parents' status, immigration status, at all? SCOTUS made their decisions. But again, I want to know what you guys think, not only on that, but on trans athletes. And how dumb do you think Bakersfield is? And

0: And how much would you pay for 5 hours of Disneyland? You can text, you can call 661-842-5376, 661-842-KERN. You can also jump in the chat on YouTube as well. It's the JR Show. It's Current Radio. We'll be right back.
1: 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KERN. 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

0: 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Sorry, I'm out of breath. I ran down the hall. I wanted to go grab my Mike Tyson's Punch-Out game, Chris. For those of you on YouTube, you can see I have my original. That's the original Nintendo Mike Tyson's Punch-Out.
1: Question is, did you ever beat it?
0: I don't think I ever beat Mike.
1: Yeah.
0: I don't know if
1: it's
0: I ever.
1: It's hard to.
0: Yeah, it's hard to beat him. You can. I think I've knocked him down, but I don't think I beat him. Because he gets up pissed. Then he hits you harder. It's not cool. I want to see a trans athlete fight Mike Tyson.
1: 60?
0: At 60, yeah. Yeah, I'll take the one that was, what was it, the one that, was it the Olympics or whatever that was there, that everybody, was Iranian or who was it? Where were they from, the boxer? That everybody got controversial. Was it a girl? Was it a guy? It wasn't a guy. It was a girl. It wasn't a girl. It was a guy. She broke the other girl's nose. She didn't. It wasn't a girl. It was a guy. She was born with more testosterone or chromosome or this or that or this, that, that. Is it a girl?
1: So she wasn't trans.
0: She was not trans.
1: No.
0: She was a she, but she had extra testosterone or something. I can't remember
1: Imani
0: the story.
1: Imani Khalid,
0: there you go.
1: And Lin Yuting. I believe there are two of them, it looks like.
0: Yeah.
1: Both born biologically female and identify as women, but one was removed because she had a condition that gave her like more testosterone or something like that.
0: Yeah, something like that. I want to see her fight Mike Tyson right now. How old is Mike? It's Mike Tyson's birthday, by the
1: 60.
0: Way.
1: He turned 60.
0: 60 today?
1: Yeah, he turned 60.
0: Iron Mike, 60 years old today. And that's why it was funny. I brought my Nintendo in yesterday. I dropped it off yesterday evening. After I picked up my daughter from theater camp, I had this in the car and I was like, man, I need to drop this off. I've been meaning to take it out. I want to plug it in at my office. And it's only because I don't, KGET, I don't know if Mr. Jeffries is listening or not, or maybe Mr. Trihe. They set up a pretty cool break room or something they have up on maybe the second floor where they had a bunch of video games in there and stuff. It's like, wait a minute. I'm going to do that in my office. I'm just going to set up my old Nintendo. So I'm taking KGET idea, and I'm going to set up my old Nintendo down in my office because I have a TV in there. And the old Nintendo will hook up to that. And so I brought it in, and it just so happens that Mike Tyson's Punch-Out was right there, and it's Mike Tyson's

0: birthday. And then so when I was walking down the hall this way, I stopped and talked to Adam. If you guys don't know Adam, he's the kid that works in promotions. If you win the Salty's barbecue and Marie Callender's pie, you have to pick it up. And usually it's Adam that's in there. He's a young kid. And I said, Adam, do you know what this is? And I held up my Nintendo cartridge. And he looked at it like it was some foreign object. No idea. And then he, wait, hold on, what? Punch Out? Oh, I think I've heard of that.
1: I need to ask how old he is, because I just realized there's a world where these kids don't even know what a Nintendo 64
0: don't even know,
1: is.
0: No. Sega Genesis, never heard of it.
1: God, I grew up on the Genesis, too.
0: Never heard of it.
1: Oh, that hurts so much.
0: That one hurts, huh?
1: I grew up on the Super Nintendo and a Genesis.
0: Super Nintendo, Sega Genesis. That's right. Madden 95 on Sega, baby.
1: Sonic all over the
0: place. Sonic the Hedgehog 2. Oh, that was the best. Oh, my gosh. And then Game Boys.
1: Yep. Oh, yeah. I still have every one of my Game Boys.
0: The little Game Boy.
1: Most of them are destroyed because my stupidity, I left batteries in them, and obviously the batteries over time explode.
0: So you didn't get Nintendo then. You were just after that. You were just after Nintendo.
1: Got Super Nintendo. Actually, the Super Nintendo wasn't even mine. It was my uncle's.
0: Yeah, so you were already up to the second level of Nintendo. Yeah. I still had the OG, original Nintendo with the Power Glove. We used to have a Power Glove that I could never get to work.
1: There was no purpose to the Power Glove.
0: There was no purpose to it. I could never figure it out. I could never figure it out. Never got it to work. I was like, I'm going to beat Mike Tyson with this Power Glove. Never got it to work. Oh, the good old days. The good old days. On the other side, we'll try to tackle some more questions if you guys want to chime in. 661-842-5376. Who's allowed to play in girls' sports? What makes you a citizen? What's going on at the pool at Cal State? How dumb is Bakersfield? And how much would you pay for 5 hours at Disneyland? All that coming up. It's the JR Show. It's Current Radio. We'll be right back.
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4: Town Hall, I'm Keith Peters in Washington. Several Supreme Court decisions were released today. One involved transgender athletes.
5: The Supreme Court upholds the transgender sports ban in two states, Idaho and West Virginia. The justices ruling the states can block transgender athletes who are biological males from participating in girls' sports teams at both public schools and universities. Justice Kavanaugh writing the opinion for the 6-3 majority.
4: Correspondent Laura Winters reporting, and the justices also upheld a long-standing belief in birthright citizenship.
6: The justices, in a decision in a New Hampshire case Tuesday, relied on a long-settled understanding of the 14th Amendment, adopted after the Civil War, and more recent federal laws in ruling anyone born in the country is a citizen, with limited exceptions. The Republican president's restrictions had been blocked by several lower courts and had not taken effect. Three conservative justices would have allowed the restrictions to take effect.
4: Correspondent Bernie Bennett. Temperatures for some of this week's knockout round games could prove dangerous for World Cup players and fans.
7: A threatening heat dome will engulf the central and eastern part of the country this week, with heat index temperatures, which combine air temperature with humidity, soaring into the triple digits in some places. Conditions will bring above average temperatures to World Cup host cities like Boston, Philadelphia, and Kansas City, Missouri, all of which have open-air stadiums. Bob Agner reporting.
4: It's a hot one for millions of people in the Midwest and Great Lakes states. Intense heat and humidity are baking the region with no immediate relief. The National Weather Service says conditions are dangerous. The heat index is exceeding 100 degrees in some areas. On Wall Street, a good day as the Dow was up by 136 points. The NASDAQ rose 393. The S&P advanced 58. More on these stories at townhall.com.
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3: Getting Kenneth Dobbins to court. I'm Chris Davis. The judge has told deputies to do what they have to get the 68-year-old who is charged with second-degree murder and several other felonies in the drowning of a 12-year-old boy and a dog attack in Cal City to court. Deputies told the judge Monday that he refused to come. Court documents say he did not help the boy after he jumped into a pond to get away from Dobbins' dogs, nor did he help an 8-year-old girl who had been attacked by the dogs. What could get you into trouble with fireworks? It's using illegal fireworks, says the Kern County Fire Department, and they are partnered up with arson investigators to root out the people who are selling them, and say that's been a lot of people so far this year. You are also being encouraged, as always, to act responsibly if you are celebrating with fireworks. 21-year-old Rosendo Gutierrez is under arrest in Porterville. He is the father of 1-year-old Emilio, the child who died in the hot car while the mother was inside the spa. Police say he got into some kind of a tiff with his girlfriend Thursday and ended up in her attic, holding police off until Friday when he was finally arrested. He now faces several felony charges. Cesar Chavez High School in Delano has a new name, but with the Delano Joint Union High School District Board acknowledging they had to keep the name Chavez for legal reasons because it's on the original purchase agreement. The name is being changed to Chavez Collegiate High School, and that change will be final before the start of the new school year. Something similar happened last week in Bakersfield, where Cesar Chavez Elementary was changed to Helen Chavez Elementary. California's average price for regular is $5.37 this afternoon, says Gas Buddy. The national average now at $3.79. I'm Chris Davis in the KERN Newsroom with news every half hour and when it breaks on News Talk 96.1 and AM 1230 KERN.
4: Please. 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
6: 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And remember to keep listening to Kern Radio all day for your chance to win Salty's Barbecue and Marie Callender's Pie. That's right. We're helping you celebrate the 4th of July, the 250th birthday of America. Whenever you hear the national anthem being played during one of our shows on Kern Radio, I ain't telling you which one. I'm not going to say it's this one or that one or Ralph's or Terry's or Scott's or mine. I'm not going to tell you. You got to listen all day. And when you hear the national anthem, be the fourth caller. And then you will win some Salty's Barbecue and Marie Callender's Pie, all to help celebrate the 4th of July this weekend. And speaking of which, we will be off on Friday, so we won't be here. And if you want to come pick up stuff, that means you got to come and pick it up either today or tomorrow if you win something. Now, with this prize, somebody asked the other day, they said, do I have to use it on the 4th of July? No, you do not. Now, if you want to be nice to, you know, maybe you're going out to somebody's house, maybe you're going with relatives or family, going to family member's house, and you want to bring a pie over, then bring your Marie Callender's pie. Tell them, don't worry, I got the pie. I got this one. But if you want to be

0: selfish and celebrate America's 250th birthday all by yourself and have that barbecue and pie all to yourself, then you can do that too. You don't have to pick it up this week, but you do have to pick it up in a certain amount of time just to be able to use it. So some barbecue and some pie all for America's birthday. We got a phone call, sir? 661-842-5376, 661-842-KERN. Who you got?
1: Chad wanted to jump in on the video game talk.
0: Chad? Chad,
2: yeah,
0: you're on.
2: Hey, how you doing?
0: What's up, Chad? You're on the JR show. What's going on, buddy?
2: Hey, you know, you guys are talking about cute stuff like Game Boy and stuff like that.
0: Right.
2: I've got the old 77 Mattel Heads Up Football.
0: 77 Mattel Heads Up Football.
2: Yeah, the little handheld electrical game.
0: Oh, you know, my God. Yes.
2: Yeah.
0: Yes. See, now, and Chris had a great question. He walked down the hall to young Adam, and I guess this is the way that you can determine somebody's age, at least if they were born in the you know, 70s, 80s, is to say, what was the first video game console you owned?
2: Atari.
0: Me too. That's what I was about to say, Chad. I had the Atari with the Pong, and that was about it. And it was this is so great, and we loved it. We loved it.
2: Right? And then we got Pitfall. We got Frogger.
0: Frogger! Oh, my gosh.
1: Just laughs.
0: Chris has no idea what we're talking about.
3: What are you talking about? I played Frogger.
0: Did you play Atari?
3: It kept going for a while.
2: Centipede
0: was the best. Oh, my gosh. Yeah. The kids don't understand. They have no idea. No idea.
2: Nope. Not a clue, man.
0: I told them I was going to, you know how kids these days, they do the live video game streaming thing they do, whatever. I was going to live stream from my office one day playing Nintendo.
2: That'll do it. That'll be fun.
0: Just whatever. I don't know what the kids do these days, but I'm playing my Nintendo. I got my Duck Hunt. I'm going with the gun. I'm getting down, dude.
3: You get a lot of viewers on that.
2: Can't beat it, man.
0: Can't beat it, Chad. That was the great days. You from Bakersfield? Did you grow up here?
2: Oh, yeah, sure did.
0: Nice. The other question then is, what high school did you go to?
2: Bakersfield High. Once a driller, always a thriller.
0: Ah, there you go, my friend. There you go. Right on, Chad. Thanks for listening, brother. You have a good 4th of July weekend.
2: You too, bro.
0: All right, man. Thanks. 661-842-5376. 661-842-KERN if you guys want to chime in as well. Anything on the text board before we jump into another topic?
3: No, there's nothing there.
0: Nothing there? You sure?
3: I will say, though, there's one old school video game that I do go back to that nobody knows about.
0: Oh.
3: I don't know why it's run under the radar, but it's a PlayStation 1 game called Monster Rancher. I bring this up, no one ever knows what this game is. My uncle showed it to me when I was a kid with my cousin, and we were hooked ever since. But
0: never heard of it.
3: Outside of Pokemon, if there's one game I always find myself going back to from my childhood, it's that one.
0: And that's the other thing, right? Pokemon started as a video game, right?
3: Well, that's kind of the gray area I'm trying to figure out, because technically it started as an anime.
0: And then it became a video game, and then
3: it was a cartoon or a comic book that was turned into an anime that got turned into a video game. Because I remember the commercial for the video game, or at least the American commercial, coming out while I was watching the cartoon.
0: Huh. And then the cards hit, and now the cards are just ridiculous.
3: The cards are stupid expensive, but like, and that all came afterwards too.
0: They trade for hundreds of thousands of dollars, right?
3: Yeah, but from what I understand, they've peaked. Like, they're not going to be going up any higher. It still doesn't matter. They're still getting thousands of dollars for a piece of cardboard. Yeah. But
0: I don't get it.
3: I don't either.
0: To each their own, Chris.
3: I know, but it does make me upset because I look at my mom all the time and say, see, if you would have just held on to my Pokemon cards, that could have been my college fund right there.
0: I'm telling you.
3: I could have paid my whole college tuition with two cards.
0: Sometimes I go, man, all those baseball cards I had, I know I had something in there. I know I had something in there.
3: I have. You know what sucks? The only ones that apparently I hold on to are the ones that aren't worth a jack diddly. Aren't worth a damn.
0: Like, oh, I like Art Monk. Yeah, that card is worth zero, kid. Zero. I think the most valuable card I possibly have is my autographed Bo Jackson.
3: I might get you a good amount.
0: That's probably the...
3: I could get you a good amount.
0: Yeah. And it's funny because I was watching the... I finally got internet back at the house. I moved back in. So I decided to hook up internet. And thank you, Verizon, for taking care of me. You know, I walked it. Dude, I was trying to order it online. They said it was going to take 2 days to deliver it to my house, but they gave me no option to do the in-store pickup.

0: I'm like, why can't, the Verizon is right here in between work and home. And that's 3 minutes away from each other. And there's a Verizon right here. Why can't I just go in? Never gave me the option to pick up in store. So I said, screw that. I walked into it yesterday. Now, granted, I was going to order this last Friday and it would have been delivered by Monday, but I walked in yesterday, walked out in 15 minutes with a Verizon home internet package and plugged it in and had internet within 10 minutes. Like, what the heck? Why couldn't I just walk in to begin with? It's crazy.
1: And COVID then, changed so much.
0: And it changes everything. So last night I was sitting there watching my favorite 30 for 30, You Don't Know Bo. It's the best 30 for 30. Bo Jackson, by far my favorite athlete. But that's probably the most expensive card I own. And I actually got it autographed from Bo Jackson himself. So I know it's real. I used to go to Raider games all the time with my dad when they were in L.A., in Los Angeles. Not all the time, but we went to a handful. And the one thing back then in those days is after the game, we would be able to go back on the backside of the Coliseum into the players' parking lot. It was just open. There was no security. It wasn't drive in underneath the stadium and park where nobody can see you and you don't get bothered. No. I got a picture of my dad with Golic drinking a beer. Well, I can't say he was drinking. It was in the red Solo cup, so I don't know what the player had in his cup, but I can only imagine, right? And that was after the game. And pictures of my dad with Marcus Allen, Marcus Allen signing my dad's jersey, that we still have the jersey to this day. And then I remember one day my dad yelling, Bo just came out of that gate over there. He came out where the announcers come from. And I ran across the parking lot. And Bo was walking with one person. Excuse me, Bo. And I remember these exact words, Chris. What's up, little man? Can I have your autograph? Yeah, sure, kid. Signs it, hands it to me. Thanks, Bo. And I just ran back across the parking lot. I didn't even, that was it. That was my 5 seconds with Bo Jackson. And I ran back to my dad. Look, I got it. I got Bo Jackson's autograph. He's like, yeah, but you should have stayed there. I was going to come over and take a picture. And then, no. I just ran. The other autograph that I remember very vividly getting is Marcus Allen's. He was sitting, I believe, in his Mercedes. It was after the game. And he's sitting in his Mercedes. And he's got his windows cracked just barely. And I'm standing by the window, and there's a crowd of people standing behind me, and we're all doing the same thing, wanting to either a picture or an autograph of Marcus. And I just, like, hey, Marcus, will you sign my card? And I'm probably 12. So imagine a 12-year-old kid in the window of Marcus Allen. Hey, Marcus, will you sign my card? Will you sign my card? Nah, he's like, man, he's like, I'd love to, kid, but if I sign yours, I got to sign all of theirs. And I looked at him and I said this exact words to him. I said, that's exactly what I said to him, Chris. I said, this is what I said. I said this exact thing. I said, no, you don't, Marcus. You can sign mine and just roll the window up. And he starts laughing. He got the biggest smile and starts laughing. And as soon as I made him laugh, he was like, give me the card, kid. I was like, yes. And he signs it. And I'm like, thanks, Marcus. And he rolls the window up and I bolt. Those are the two autographs. And I still have that card, too.
1: That always makes me laugh when you get that celebrity. Says, see, if I do it for you, I gotta do it for everybody. Yeah. I do the same thing. No, you don't.
0: No, you don't.
1: What are you talking about?
0: You, no, Marcus Allen, you ain't gotta do anything. You can sign my. I just told him, no, you don't, Marcus. You can sign mine and just roll the window up.
1: You can do whatever you want.
0: He said, cool, I got you, kid.
1: But it also makes me respect it because, like, I know there have been horror stories with these celebrities who get these people all the time.
0: Oh, yeah.
1: And it really does get annoying.
0: Oh, I bet it does. And he's right. You know what I mean? You sign for one, and then you start
1: feeling. Yeah, and everybody just, hey, can I get mine too?
0: Can I get mine too? And then there's probably 10 other kids behind me asking the same thing.
1: Well, that's why, like, did you see that video of, maybe it was Russell Crowe. I can't remember who it was. But they came out, and, like, there's a horde of people that wanted them to sign stuff.

0: stuff, and he was just like, look, I'll sign it for everybody who's here, every single one of you, but the minute one of you is a dick,
1: yeah,
0: I'm out.
1: I'm gone.
0: It's like everybody was just
1: gotta be cool,
0: burning him on the internet for that. And I'm like, why? That's absolutely how it should be.
1: Just be cool.
0: Just be cool, man.
1: Everybody will get their turn. Nobody's got to push and shove.
0: Be cool, honey bunny. Be cool.
1: Be cool, honey bunny. Be cool. let's go ahead and get to a break on the other side. We will try to tackle some of those daunting questions we've been trying to answer all day, like who deserves to play in women's sports. We will get to SCOTUS's decision on birthright citizenship. Plus, Bakersfield made the list of most uneducated cities in America. I'll tell you where we fall. We'll answer the question, how dumb is Bakersfield? We'll try to get to what is going on at the pool at Cal State. Plus, how much would you pay for 5 hours at Disneyland? And we got two calls, you guys. Hold on. I promise I'm going to get to you guys first when we come. Who's on the line, Chris?
0: Blake and Anthony.
1: Blake and Anthony, you guys hold tight, please. 2 minutes. As soon as we come back, I will get both of you on, Blake and Anthony. If you guys want to join in, you can too. 661-842-5376. It's the JR Show. It's Current Radio. 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
3: It's that man again. 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Teresa Golden is going to join us via the Rogers Brandon Global Telephone Network live from New York about the huge Supreme Court decisions on birthright citizenship and transgenderism. 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
0: 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Taking a trip through the 90s, apparently. It's summer, okay? You guys just chill out. We got phone calls, though. 661-842-5376. 661-842-KERN. Who was first?
3: Blake.
0: Blake, you're on the JR Show. How you doing, sir?
4: Hey, JR. Good to love your show, man.
0: Thank you, sir. Thank you. Appreciate that.
4: Hey, you were talking about autographs and stuff like that. It struck a chord with me, man. I ran across some good autographs, but
0: yeah, who you got?
4: Well, I'm talking about like Bruce Lee and that kind of stuff.
0: Wow.
4: And those stuff. I'm tied in with these guys pretty good, man. My best friend was best friends with these guys, man. Yeah.
0: That's cool.
4: With Bruce Lee and Chuck Norris, man. You know what I mean? His name's Mike Stone. Anyway, in fact, we're just finishing up a book that I'm doing, The Three Kings. You know, he's the last man standing. And, him and Chuck Norris, we used to ride horses together, ride motorcycles together, race them, go to Hawaii with their wives. We got videotapes, 60 years old, nobody's ever seen, man.
0: Really?
4: Yeah, man. And anyway, my buddy, he was the baddest karate dude of all time. Took 6 months of instruction, went to the biggest tournament in the world, the Long Beach Invitational, beat everybody in the world, and never lost. And Chuck Norris, that was his buddy. Chuck had 10 losses. And that same day, in 64, in Long Beach, a guy named Bruce Lee was doing an exhibition, two-finger push-ups, one-finger punch. They became good friends, and they tied up, and they're just great friends. And and then Chuck was on the U.S. national team with my buddy. But, you know, my buddy was the baddest dude in the world, but he was overlooked because he was more well known for when Priscilla Presley divorced Elvis Presley. She moved in with my best buddy for 5 years. And he had Lisa Marie and Priscilla were, you know, they lived as a family next to Sammy Davis Jr. in Beverly Hills. Yeah, it was pretty fun.
0: Wow. So, and that's your buddy. And so are you writing a book about him? Is that what it is?
4: Oh, yeah. We're doing a book on him and Chuck Norris and Bruce. It's the three kings, because they were the main guys. And then he's the last man standing because Chuck just died. In fact, my buddy, he got 17 black belts, 10th degrees in one night. And then Chuck sent a video over to him congratulating him. That was 2 years ago. And Chuck's mom, Chuck was like 83, his mom said, "Mike Stone, you better come here and see me." And, of course, they both died within the last year.
0: Oh, wow.
4: But, he's look up Mike Stone, you'll see. And Blake Chavez, I'm local, you know what I mean? I got a book with him that we did my time with Priscilla and Lisa Marie Presley. We did that book as well. And, all the Bruce Lee stuff, all the Chuck Norris stuff, and

0: we'll see what happens. But you're talking about autograph stuff. Bruce Lee autograph is valuable now. Chuck Norris will probably be as well.
1: I imagine it would be. Hey, Blake, reach out to me. Send me an email, just jr@currentradio.com, so we can get some contact info from you.
0: Oh yeah,
1: I'd love to check out the books and get you guys on, man.
0: Yeah, and I wrote the book on a bio on Jerry Corey in Bakersfield.
1: Okay.
0: Irish Jerry Corey, hard yeah. luck to making a movie about it, right? Joel Edgerton's going to star in it, man. So anyway, yes, doing some good things. George Foreman wrote the foreword. I'll send you an email, tell you what I'm up to. Maybe we'll chat one day.
1: Yeah, let's do that. I'd love to get you on sometime, Blake.
0: Okay, I'll talk to you later, man.
1: Yeah, take sweet. Thanks for listening. Appreciate it, man. 661-842-5376, 661-842-KERN. Anthony, still on the line? Anthony, you're on the JR show. What's going on, buddy?
2: So mine started way back in the day. I was in grammar school with my parents, and we went to a Minnesota Twins and Angels game. I got Abbott's autograph, the one-handed pitcher.
1: Uh-huh.
2: My brother was a Minnesota Twins fan. You do?
1: I remember Abbott. Yeah, I think I got to see him pitch once at a game.
2: I watched him pitch that night.
1: Yeah.
2: He was playing against Kirby Puckett.
1: He would put the glove on the stub of where his hand was. He would put it on the stub. He would pitch and then slide his hand back into it to catch it, the same hand that he pitched with.
2: Correct, sir.
1: Yeah, I remember Abbott. Wow.
2: I have that signed on a glove. I have Kirby Puckett's signature.
1: Kirby Puckett. Oh, my gosh. He was one of my favorite ball players. Like I was saying, I told 49er Larry yesterday, I'm a Dodger fan as an adult now, and I've been a Dodger fan for a while now. But as a kid growing up, I just liked baseball players. Like, I would pick players and be like, that guy is good. I like that guy. Like, Ken Griffey Jr. was always my favorite player. Kirby Puckett was...
2: My favorite player was Kevin Mitchell for the Giants. Kevin Mitchell, Will David, Will Smith, well then. Those were my teams back in the day. But my best story is we went to the Mercedes Open at Pacific Palisades, and it was pouring down rain. I'm wearing a raincoat that says Stockdale Country Club. John Daly is going into the clubhouse, and he's not signing anyone's signature, any signatures, nothing. I'm holding a cigarette and a beer. And
1: of course you are.
2: And all these kids are out there going, Mr. Daly. They're calling him John, this and that. And I've got a towel. I'm drenched wet. I said, Mr. Daly, here's a beer. Here's a cigarette. You want to sign my towel? He turns around. He takes my beer. He takes my cigarette, smokes both of it, and he goes, give me your towel. Signs it right there, walks in. All of the fathers were so upset with me. And I go, thank you very much.
1: That's a
2: while I'm doing that, I'm walking around with Tiger Woods, Justin Rose, and they go, hey, come on to the line. I'm like, okay. They thought I was Vince Gill. And I'm like, and they're like, Vince, what are you doing out here? And I said, my name's Anthony, and I'm from...
1: Oh, you blew it.
2: I'm not going to give the rest of the story because everyone's going to know this one. And he goes, come on out under the line. So I walked around a few holes with Tiger and Justin Rose.
1: Shut up.
2: And they signed it. Dope. It was amazing. And no one could believe it. I was on TV and everything. And I came back with all this swag and everything. And I gave my cell number. They gave me their cell numbers. And I was like, oh, yeah, we can do this again sometime. He goes, what tournament do you need to go to? I'm like, oh, I might be at so-and-so next month. Yeah, I didn't choke him either. They never knew that I wasn't Vince Gill.
1: That's funny. That's a great story, Anthony. That's a great story. Thanks for sharing that, brother. Appreciate it, man. We'll talk to you later. I love it. Hey, if you guys got autograph stories, feel free to share them as well. 661-842-5376. 661-842-KERN. That's the number to do so. It's the JR Show. It's Current Radio. We'll be right back.
3: With SRN News, I'm Keith Peters in Washington. The Supreme Court has upheld a broad conception of birthright citizenship, rejecting President Trump's executive order declaring that children born to people in the United States illegally or temporarily are not American citizens. The justices in their decision in a New Hampshire case Tuesday relied on

0: a long-settled understanding of the 14th Amendment. The Supreme Court is upholding state laws barring transgender athletes from playing on girls' school athletic teams. The court's conservative majority ruled Tuesday that state bans in Idaho and West Virginia don't violate the Constitution or the federal law known as Title IX, which prohibits sex discrimination in education. On Wall Street, the Dow by 136 points. More details at srnnews.com.
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3: Chris Davis. 68-year-old Kenneth Dobbins has been ordered to court today, even if he has to be brought by force. KGET reports that he refused to go to court Monday. He is charged with second-degree murder in the drowning of a 12-year-old boy in Cal City who was trying to get away from Dobbins' dogs. Dobbins also faces several other felony charges. Cesar Chavez High School in Delano has a new name, but with the Delano Joint Union High School District Board acknowledging they had to keep the name Chavez for legal reasons because it's on the original purchase agreement. The name is being changed to Chavez Collegiate High School, and that change will be final before the start of the new school year. Something similar happened last week in Bakersfield, where Cesar Chavez Elementary was changed to Helen Chavez Elementary. I'm Chris Davis in the KERN newsroom with news every half hour and when it breaks on News Talk 96.1 and AM 1230. 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

0: 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Those are powered by Adaptive Networks. 661, I almost gave out our phone number, 842-5376. 661-241-0, I just lost it. I didn't do the
1: 0638?
0: 0638. I didn't do the proper intro. So
1: I'm sorry, I'm eating trail mix.
0: I didn't have the script. If I go off script, I didn't remember the number. 661-241-0638. That's Adaptive Networks.
1: You can just go across the street right here. You'll find it.
0: Yeah, we'll go across the street right there and go and look for them. 661-842-5376. That's the number to chime in here. Is there anything else on the no other calls, right? We're clear from calls, but
1: no.
0: Calls, we're good, and texts, we're good.
1: Texts
0: and calls, we are both good. I was just listening, Chris and I were just listening to the news here at the bottom of the hour, and they were talking about the Cesar Chavez High School in Delano finally got renamed, and apparently they had to leave the name Chavez in the name of the school because the purchasing rights are

something was in there or something like that when they something that they had to keep Chavez in the name. And that's why they kept it CCHS. No, not Cesar Chavez. Chavez Collegiate. Because that helps take away from having to explain exactly why your school is still called Chavez, who Cesar Chavez was, and all the controversy that

0: We listened. Those names were in there. Yeah, one person said that name. But they decided they're smarter than all of us and decided to go with, what is it, Helen Chavez Elementary? Which also doesn't make you have to explain, because we all know who Helen Chavez is, right? Right? Everybody knows who Helen Chavez... Nobody knows who Helen Chavez is. Let me explain who Helen Chavez... She is the wife of Cesar Chavez. Oh! You mean the one, the guy that did the... And the yeah, that. So it doesn't take away from still having to call it Chavez. Yes, exactly. And so that's just why the city of... Bakersfield ends up on that is that's exactly how we end up on the dumbest cities in America's list, because we do stuff like that that does not make any sense at all. None at all. Yes, we are on the list of most uneducated cities in America. But we're not the only ones here in California. No, no, no, no. Salinas also made the list. Stockton also on the list. Our friends in Fresno also on the list.
1: Tell me they're higher on the list than we are, though.
0: Right? As long as we're higher than...
1: As long as we're higher than Fresno.
0: As long as we're smarter than Fresno.
1: No, Visalia's up there too, but
0: Visalia's number one, Chris. No. Visalia is the dumbest city in America.
1: Just wild. It's wild. It's a beautiful city, kinda.
0: Kind of. It's known as the gateway to the Sequoias.
1: Yeah, yeah, that it is.
0: That's the only thing it's leading to, though, because it doesn't lead to anything else. No, no. Apparently, they are the least educated city in the U.S., according to a report by Wallet Hub. Again, there's five other California cities: Salinas, Fresno, Stockton, Modesto. Is that where we're going on the high-speed rail, or is that Merced?
1: I think it's Merced.
0: Merced?
1: Merced.
0: Mendocino. I know it's one of those M cities. But Modesto also on the list. And yes, good old Bakersfield also on the list. Visalia is ranked the lowest at 150, followed by, Chris, I'm sorry to tell you, we didn't beat Fresno.
1: Dang it.
0: We didn't beat Fresno. Stockton's number 143. It's the lower the number, the worse you are, right? Yeah. So 143 Stockton out of 150. Fresno's number 144. Salinas is... Fresno's 144. Salinas is at 145. Modesto's at 146. And good old Bakersfield, 147.
1: Wait. Well, that means we're better.
0: No, we're worse, because Visalia's 150. So it goes the other way.
1: Oh, bigger.
0: They ranked them from the smartest being at number one.
1: I thought this was going backwards.
0: No. Mm-mm. It's going that the other way, meaning they ranked the smartest at being number one and the least educated being at 150. So apparently there's only, hold on, let me do the math, because I'm from Bakersfield. So if there's 147, if we're 147 and there's 150,
1: two, three more cities dumber than we are.
0: See, three. Yeah, 148, 149, 150. One of those is Visalia. I don't know who the other two are. They're not in California, apparently. I would guess in the South, but that's just
1: just me. I know someone very brilliant and beautiful from Visalia. She's not listening right now.
0: I don't think I know anybody from Visalia. But yeah, apparently the analysis compared 150 of the most populated cities in the U.S. across various metrics, including the number of adults aged 25 and older with at least a bachelor's degree, quality of the public school system, ouch, and the size of the gender education gap. Bakersfield and Visalia are among the bottom five cities with the lowest percentage of residents with high school diplomas. Shout out to my girl Liz. She

0: got hers. And adults with college experience. The two cities have the least percentage of people who hold a bachelor's degree. In contrast, San Jose metro area was ranked as the third most educated in the country. San Jose boasts a population where over 50% of residents aged 25 and older hold a bachelor's degree. Additionally, the region maintains a third place ranking for the quality of its universities among metropolitan areas. So apparently we are just dumb. And that's, I don't know. That's not a shot. What did we talk about this the other day when we were talking about public education and students and teachers and how much teachers have taken on over just the last decade, even two decades of not just being an educator in the classroom, but having to deal with so many other issues that kids now bring into the classroom that didn't have that problem before. And so I don't place this ranking anywhere on teachers. I know a lot of teachers. I know a lot of teachers that listen to the show that are brilliant, bright educators. I'll take it back to, remember what I said, parent engagement, parent involvement every single time. And that's not even going to guarantee you like a great smart kid, because do you think there's some kids that are just born smart? Well, obviously, yeah. There are kids that are born smart.
1: There are different intelligence levels 100%.
0: Yeah, and that's not, and I say that almost trying not to be mean to other kids, right. And that's, I think, what's got us in the problem in the first place. No, there are just some kids that they're just not as smart as other kids.
1: Right, but there's also some kids that are way more athletic than other kids.
0: Like, right.
1: We all have our own gifts. It's okay.
0: Yeah, and so, I don't know. But parent engagement, I think, is a big, big... Yeah. Boost in education and helping your kid get along.
1: Trust me, as a person who has a family of nothing but teachers, the teachers that are the problem. It's really not.
0: And that's not to say there's not bad teachers. There's bad teachers, there's more bad kids than teachers.
1: Exactly. That's the point I was going to make, is it's how disruptive these kids can be in the classroom and how open they are to actually learning. And if you don't teach them at a young age how important it is to learn something every day, they're not going to care to go into the classroom every day and listen to the teacher who's trying to teach them something they're going to need for the future.
0: Yeah, they're just not. 661-842-5376. We have phone calls, sir?
1: Yes.
0: Who you got?
1: Mike is first.
0: Mike, you're on the line. It's the JR Show. What's on your mind, sir?
2: Hey, and you brought this up. The one metric in there that's just stupid is a college degree. Because, and I can attest to this, I have two bachelor's degrees and a master's degree, and they were a big waste of money. They are. Most four-year degrees are a big waste of time. But you also bring in the people in a community are going to get a job in their community that pays enough for them to survive within that community.
0: Yeah.
2: And this community is built around oil and ag.
0: Workers.
2: And there's a blue-collar workers, and there's a bunch of guys out there who they graduate from high school and get a job in the oil fields making a very, very livable wage.
0: Oh, a decent wage, a very decent wage.
2: A great wage. some of the people I know that make some of the most money in this town have worked in oil since they were 18 years old.
0: And some of them, and a lot of them, some of the most prominent guys don't have those degrees. They just worked.
2: 100%. A guy I know here in town who has some of the most money I know, at 18 years old, went up to Alaska and did king crab, the deadliest catch stuff for three or four years and made a ton of money. And he moved back here and got into oil, and he's loaded. And he has no college experience, barely got out of high school, barely passed out of high school, but he worked his butt off, and he worked his butt off in blue collar jobs.
0: And he's still smart. He's learned so much just with the experience that he has into account. You know what I mean? They don't take into account those years of experience. They're just going, do you have a degree? No, you don't have a degree, so then you must not be educated.
2: There's a great scene from The Big Bang Theory where, the four or five geniuses are driving south on the 405 and their car breaks down, and somebody in

0: car says, you know, do you know anything about the internal combustion engine? And all the guys start talking about the science of the internal combustion engine. And then one of the guys says, does anybody know how to fix an internal combustion engine? And they all go, well, no, absolutely not. No. You know, but meanwhile, the guy without the college degree, you know, is the guy they're taking their car to fix their internal combustion engine.
1: Who can tell you all about that engine, how it works, and how to take it apart and put the whole thing back together.
0: they might know the science of it because they read a book.
1: Yeah,
0: but they can't actually fix it.
1: Yeah, and a lot of the time the book work doesn't apply to real world. It just doesn't.
0: Absolutely not. No. I mean, I can tell you, the field that I am in technology, I graduated with a 4-year degree and I got a master's degree in it, and I use very little to none of that on a daily basis.
1: Oh, Mike, but you're doing well, aren't you?
0: You know, just like everybody else, whether you graduated from college or high school, I'm surviving.
1: We're surviving. We're making a get by out there. Hey, thanks for calling in, Mike. Appreciate it.
0: Have a good one.
1: You too. Happy 4th of July. 661-842-5376. Who else you got? Let's get one more.
2: 49er Larry.
1: 49er Larry, what's, I mentioned your name. What's going on?
3: I got 3 points to make.
1: Okay.
3: The first one is, make sure Rob Bailey knows I sent my $50 to Honor Flight.
1: Got it.
2: $50. Attaboy, Larry. That's double.
1: Thank you for that contribution, 49er Larry.
3: And the other thing is, how are all those teachers listening to you on the radio at 1 to 3 when they're supposed to be teaching?
1: It's summer. It's summer before, Larry. It's summer.
3: And then one more thing. You know what Bakersfield is the best at?
1: Uh-oh. What's that, Larry?
3: Letting people get away with DUI.
1: Well, you got a point there, 49er Larry. You do got a point there. That's 3 good ones, Larry. Thanks. I appreciate you. I'll let them know that the check is in the mail. Always love 49er Larry. All right, who else you got? One more before we get to the break. That's it? If you guys want to chime in, there's still time to do so. We're going to take a quick break, but you can still call in. 661-842-5376. 661-842-KERN. Call or text. We'll get to those after the break. And we'll also find out what we learned, because apparently some of y'all ain't learning anything out there, as Bakersfield is the least educated city. How did we even, well, I guess it's only the 150. I was going to say, how did we lose to some of these outlying communities? But I guess they didn't make it to the, unless they counted oil. That's what it is. They counted Oildale as Bakersfield. I just figured it out. No offense. But that's what it is. That's what happened. That's what happened, Chris. They counted Oildale as Bakersfield.
2: Yeah. It does happen quite a bit.
1: They better not have thrown in Taft with us either, because that would have really brought the, I'm kidding. I'm just joking. I love the communities of Oildale and Taft. I do. Oh, we're going to get in trouble for that one. 661-842-K. Chris is like, you got a mouse in your pocket? What do you mean we?
2: Who are you talking about there, Remy?
1: My name is Steven. We're going to get to a break. It is the JR Show. It's Kern Radio. We'll be back.
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5: 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John Cox from the Californian joins us to administer a very crooked news quiz. And we have the very latest in news and traffic and weather and obviously sports with Wimbledon going on. 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
1: It's Tuesday, and that means 2 more days to get to the Stockyard. What's the Stockyard? 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
7: 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So do we got another phone call. Who you got, Chris?
8: One last one. Sergio's on the line.
7: Sergio, what's going on, buddy?
9: What's going on, JR?
7: Not much. What's on your mind, man?
9: Not much, man. I caught the tail end of your broadcast, and you guys talking about Bakersfield being the least educated or amongst the least educated?
7: That's what a survey from Wallet Hub came out with, that we are at least the 147th, I believe it was, on the list of educated cities out of 150, Visalia being actually the lowest. But yeah, we're down there. That's what they say, and they've got all kinds of different metrics with, you know, if you're 25 and older, what percentage of people have bachelor's degree? That's the way they measure it. You know what I mean?
9: So I wanted to chime in on that because I was at a professional development this morning, and they brought that up.
7: Really?
9: At our meeting, they brought up that Bakersfield is one of the least educated, but also one of the least, the most illiterate. So it's very interesting, some of the factors that they take into that survey. I don't know if you mentioned it, but they talk about the lack of bookstores in certain areas. And something else that kind of caught my attention was that, you know, Bakersfield particularly, most of the adults read at probably a sixth grade reading level, which is, you know, I mean, however you feel about that.
7: That's sad, but, yeah.
9: Yeah, so, you know, the metrics that they use for that are accurate. I love my town, I love my city, but you can't find a bookstore unless you're willing to drive across town, you know what I mean?
7: Yeah, it's like Barnes & Noble and maybe Russo's?
9: Yeah, maybe.
7: I think those are the only two I know, really. You know what I mean?
9: Yes. Yes. Unless you're ordering from Amazon or working for Amazon. But
7: yeah.
9: I just wanted to tell you, man, you're doing great work, and I appreciate what you do for this community.
7: Well, thank you, sir. I appreciate you listening. Appreciate what you do, too, brother.
9: Do I have a couple seconds to give you an autograph story that Chris might appreciate?
7: Tell it, man. Tell it.
9: I was 8 years old in the Fresno airport with my dad. This is 1995.
7: Okay.
9: And we see a, I'd say he's about 5'8", but to me he was a giant. And he had mirrored sequins on his bag. And my dad goes, "Mijo, that's Shawn Michaels." And I said, "No way."
7: The heartbreak kid. Michaels.
9: Yeah, I went up to Shawn Michaels. He had a big old wad of chewing, like bubble gum in his mouth.
7: He always did.
9: My dad was like, "Hey, my son, my little Mijo here, he's a big fan." And he looked at me and he goes, can my son have an autograph? And Shawn Michaels looked, thought about it for a second and went, okay. And he signed one of my dad's business cards. I have it. I still have it.
7: That's awesome, dude. That is so cool. You should have said, yeah, can I get some Sweet Chin Music too?
9: No, he probably would have gave it to me too.
7: That's awesome. And he was all by himself, huh?
9: Yeah.

0: just walking into Fresno Airport by himself, and it's like, man, he was a giant. I mean, he's, you know, 5'8", but it's like, man, he was a giant to me.
1: Yeah, especially at, what did you say, you were 8?
0: Yeah, I was 8.
1: That's awesome, dude. That's a cool story. I love it, man. That's
0: no worries,
1: that's
0: brother.
1: Pretty
0: well,
1: cool.
0: I'll let you get back to it, man. I just wanted to say thanks a lot for all you do, man.
1: Yeah, we'll chat later, bro. Appreciate it.
0: Yeah, later.
1: All right, 661-842-5376 if you guys want to chime in. We still got a couple of minutes. Do you want to know how much it's going to cost you, Chris, to get into Disneyland for 5 hours?
2: Might as well.
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3: Naturally.
1: Okay. And you have to still make a reservation.
3: Of course.
1: It's good for ages 3 and up. It gets you into one park for the evening. You can choose Disneyland. We will let you in the park at 7 o'clock in the evening. Typically, during the summer, these times, Disneyland closes at midnight. So that's 5 hours. And California Adventure, if you choose that one, you can go in at 5 o'clock. They usually close at 10 o'clock, so that's 5 hours.
3: Right.
1: 5 hours in the park, $59. See, Chris is thinking about it. He's thinking about it.
3: Okay.
1: At first, he was like, nope, there's no way.
3: I still don't like where this is headed for Disney. I don't. I don't like this at all. But
1: it's not a bad deal.
3: As a single dude,
1: 5 hours of Disney
3: is not bad. That's a good date.
1: Well, not only that, but as I was discussing with Randy down the hall, one of my dad buddies down there, we were talking about, you know, oh, that's good for maybe people that live in the area, you know, those people that are close that can go in for a couple hours if they choose. But it's
3: Those type of people that argue have passes,
1: right,
3: more than likely.
1: Yeah, but the other people we said, I said, now what about this, Randy? Let's say I have, like, I'm planning on going to Disneyland in a couple weeks here on a Thursday. Let's say I want to go in Wednesday night for a couple of hours. So I go in Wednesday night for a couple of hours, and then I still have all day Thursday to knock the rest of it out.
3: Yeah, you pay for a whole price ticket. True.
1: Just saying. And he was like,
3: yeah, that's fair.
1: You know what? That's not a bad idea. And I said, yeah. These Disney guys, I think they know what they're doing.
3: I don't like how this is going to change the ticket pricing. Because, again, one day we're going to get the, oh, yeah, now you have to buy 10 hours of Disneyland or 12 hours of Disneyland or whatever. And it's going to be stupid. But.
1: Yeah, it is.
3: I am open to the idea, especially now I'm thinking about it too. If you go at 7 o'clock, you skipped all the hot
1: part of the day.
3: Crap.
1: Most of the crowd is gone after the fireworks. And
3: yeah.
1: 9:30, the place clears out. You can get on all rides for like 10-15 minute waits.
3: Yeah, and again, it's a great date idea too. If you're just looking to take a girl to Disneyland.
1: Yeah, you can go hang out. You can go do some stuff downtown Disney during the day. Take her to lunch down there, and then, boom.
3: Yeah, no, you turned me around on this. I may have to use this.
1: Just like that. Disney's got him.
3: Disney's always had me.
1: Oh, I want to thank you guys for listening. Thanks for chiming in, all of you, too. Stick around. Up next is the Ralph Bailey Show. This has been the JR Show. Lily, Dad loves you.
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6: Hello, I'm Pete Peters in Washington. The Supreme Court releasing decisions on court cases prior to the summer recess. Correspondent Laura Winters with reaction from President Trump.
7: President Trump taking to his Truth Social page, reacting to the Supreme Court ruling in favor of Idaho and West Virginia, banning transgender athletes from competing in women's sports. The president writing in all caps the two words, big win. Then he goes on to say the United States Supreme Court just ruled against men playing in women's sports. Wow, that takes that ridiculous situation off the table. 3 exclamation points.
6: The justices also upheld birthright citizenship by a 6-3 vote. New York Congressman Adriano Espaillat, the Congressional Hispanic Caucus chair, says the Constitution won today.
8: No president has the power to decide who an American is. The Constitution states it, and it does it in a very transparent and clear way.
6: New Jersey Republican Congressman Tom Keene reveals a depression diagnosis after returning to the House.

0: from a lengthy absence. Correspondent Bernie Bennett has more.
1: The Republican congressman said on Tuesday that his lengthy and previously unexplained absence from the House was due to being treated for depression, publicly elaborating for the first time on the medical condition that had kept him away from Washington. Keene made the disclosure in a floor speech when he returned to the Capitol after missing more than 100 votes since March 5th. Keene began his speech by saying it didn't feel natural to talk about himself, but he felt that he owed an explanation to the people of New Jersey's 7th District, his colleagues in the chamber, and the American people for his absence. Bernie Bennett, Washington.
0: Another good day on Wall Street, with the Dow up by 136 points. The Nasdaq rose by 393, with the S&P 500 advancing by 58 points. More on these stories at townhall.com.
2: In the War of 1812, our nation fought and won America's religious freedom. 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
3: 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We all of a sudden became the enemy.
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10: Getting Kenneth Dobbins to court. I'm Chris Davis. The judge has told deputies to do what they have to get the 68-year-old, who is charged with second-degree murder and several other felonies in the drowning of a 12-year-old boy and a dog attack in Cal City, to court. Deputies told the judge Monday that he refused to come. Court documents say he did not help the boy after he jumped into a pond to get away from Dobbins' dogs, nor did he help an 8-year-old girl who had been attacked by the dogs. What could get you into trouble with fireworks? It's using illegal fireworks, says the Kern County Fire Department, and they are partnered up with arson investigators to root out the people who are selling them, and say that's been a lot of people so far this year. You are also being encouraged, as always, to act responsibly if you are celebrating with fireworks. 21-year-old Rosendo Gutierrez is under arrest in Porterville. He is the father of 1-year-old Emilio, the child who died in the hot car while the mother was inside the spa. Police say he got into some kind of a tiff with his girlfriend Thursday and ended up in her attic, holding police off until Friday when he was finally arrested. He now faces several felony charges. Cesar Chavez High School in Delano has a new name, but with the Delano Joint Union High School District Board acknowledging they had to keep the name Chavez for legal reasons because it's on the original purchase agreement. The name is being changed to Chavez Collegiate High School, and that change will be final before the start of the new school year. Something similar happened last week in Bakersfield, where Cesar Chavez Elementary was changed to Helen Chavez Elementary. California's average price for regular is $5.37 this afternoon, says Gas Buddy. The national average now at $3.79. I'm Chris Davis in the KERN Newsroom with news every half hour and when it breaks on News Talk 96.1 and AM 1230 KERN.
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15: 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You know, I've talked about how...

0: I've been doing this for 22 years consecutively, and sometimes the show gets a little mundane. That's why we're trying to make some changes, some subtle and some dramatic changes. But every now and again, there comes a show where it's really exciting to do this as a profession. A day where American history has changed as it was today. As I'm assuming all of you know, the Supreme Court has determined that if you are a biological woman, you must participate in sports on a high school and collegiate level with other biological women. It's amazing that this had to go to the Supreme Court to determine something as simple and as logical and as common sense as that, but that's the way it is. And it's now the law of the land. And in birthright citizenship, if you're born here, you are a citizen here. But there are different levels of that, and we'll unpack that in just a second. And then, live via the Rogers Brandon Global Telephone Network from Brooklyn Heights, New York, our federal magistrate judge, Teresa Golden, will join us at the bottom of the hour. We'll get her legal thoughts, not only on the decisions, but on the dissensions by the minority, which I think on both sides, both the conservative and the liberal side, were absurd. The conservatives fighting against birthright citizenship is ridiculous to me, although there are some points that I agree with them, and that's birthright tourism. We'll get into that and explain how we can battle that and stave that off. And I think the liberals fighting against transgender participation in sports is equally absurd. We'll get all into this. Plus, it is a Tuesday, so Howard Marcus will join us at 4 o'clock. I want to talk about, we'll obviously touch upon these important topics with Howard, but I also want to talk about Ukraine. They're beginning to hit Moscow for the very first time in this four-year war. And it's like, where you been, coach? Why didn't they do this from the get-go? You know what I'm saying? And this could be a major shift in this conflict if they're using drones and missiles to bring the war home to Moscow. Talk about that. The Alaska Supreme Court, not the United States, but the Alaska Supreme Court settled a really contentious issue up in Alaska that has long-ranging ramifications on the midterms. A man by the name of Dan Sullivan, an incumbent up in Alaska, is running for the Senate in a key seat that Republicans need to maintain the majority of the Senate. And much like in Ken Mettler-like fashion, they put up another candidate, Dan J. White, to go against the incumbent Dan White. Obviously, incumbent challenged this in the courts, try to get him off the ballot. But they said, no, it's his legal name and he's allowed to run. And later on, I'll explain the Ken Mettler comparison. Ken Mettler tried to do the very same thing when he first ran against Shannon Grove in her first attempt to get to the state Senate. And it failed miserably because of a freckle-faced radio talk show host. I'll tell you the story once again and how it absolutely propelled my career. I was kind of an unknown ex-weekend anchor, and we got into this story and broke it, and my career hasn't been the same since. U.S. officials are in Qatar talking to talk. We'll talk about that. And coming up at the 5, we'll talk sports. It was a crazy morning. It was a crazy morning. So I wake up uncharacteristically at 8:30 in the morning, which is like an hour and a half later than I wake up just about every single morning of my life. And I am freaked out. I missed Serena's match because I thought it started at 6:30 this morning.
1: Yeah, honestly, I had saw yesterday it was supposed to be at 9:30 Eastern time as well. That's why I was shocked when it started at 11:30.
0: Exactly. So I'm like, you got to be kidding me. So I go to ESPN, and I'm searching, and I'm seeing all these matches, and her name's not even coming up. And I'm like, how is it not even coming up? And she's the last one, because obviously it didn't come up, because she hadn't played. So I was like, ah, thank you, Jesus. It's not till 11 o'clock. So I'm rushing to get the show together so I can just sit and watch at 11 o'clock, and I'm rushing, and then there's just a segment of the show that I can't finish because I don't know how it's going to end. Is it going to say on my rundown, as it does, Serena loses, Or is it going to say Serena wins and faces so-and-so in the second round? So I waited. In fact, if you look on the rundown, when I sent you the audio,

0: the whole 5 o'clock hour is empty because I didn't know where I was going at 1:30. And unfortunately, she just I think she exceeded her own. I don't think she exceeded her own expectations. I think she exceeded just about everyone else's, but she missed. I kept count. I kept copious notes through this whole thing. And she missed shots, 8 of them, that there's no way in the world she misses 4 years ago. No way in the world she misses 4 years ago. No way in the world. And in fact, we're going to have Scott Cox join us at 5 o'clock, give us his thoughts on this and Djokovic and the rest of the fortnight in London. But I think she's going to be encouraged. I don't think there's any question. I haven't seen any of the interviews. It'll be interesting to hear what she has to say post her defeat. But I don't think there's any question that she's going to go to New York and play in the U.S. Open. Randy kind of brought me down to earth and said, well, Ralph, even if she'd won, she was beating a girl who had lost 11 straight matches and had never won a match in a major championship until now. So it is, I guess you have to look at it relatively, but I thought she made some great shots. You know, as we talked about last week or earlier this week, I said it's going to depend on can she be the old Serena. And the old Serena, particularly later in her career, when she was in trouble, she always had her serve. You know, she'd be down 15-40 facing break point and hit two great serves, and all of a sudden it's deuce. She hits another great serve, and it's her advantage, and she ends up winning the game. Can she do that again? And at the outset, she was doing that. She was hitting 120, 123 mile per hour serves. But then deeper and later in the match, she didn't get much over 115 miles an hour. I don't know if that was fatigue or the sphincter getting a little tight and just wanting to get it in the box. But it's, and there could have been a joke there, Mr. Burdick, if you were paying attention. Sphincter in the box. Anyway, Chris is doing his own thing. But, it was frustrating to watch because I really thought she could have won. And at the same time, I had that feeling like Willie Mays, Joe Namath, you know, just maybe going a little bit too far. But it'll be interesting to see how she and her sister do. And we should have some music for this. We should have had some kind of sayonara music. Goodbye, LeBron. Thank you. Sayonara. Alvita Zane. Don't let the door hit you. Adios. Peace. Bye, Felicia. Sayonara. Avita Zane.
1: It's going to take me a while.
0: Aloha. I'm so happy today. I'm as happy today as I was the day we got him. Because I was happy when we got him. And he was effective for a while. I mean, he got us a ring. Granted, it was a shortened season. And he only got us one, which is uncharacteristic. It just solidifies the fact There will be no statue in front of the center for LeBron James.
2: To what we have.
0: Bye, Felicia. See ya.
2: The good time.
0: Don't let the door hit you. Good luck wherever you go, sir. Bonvenidos. Sayonara. I don't know other goodbyes. That's all I got.
1: Peace
0: out. I gave that one. Peace out. Bye, Felicia. Peace. Be gone with you. Vaya con Dios. And Kawhi Leonard appears. He's going back to Canada. That's a weird deal. I thought it was weird when he went there the first time, but he won him a championship.
1: It's also kind of fishy.
0: Ball hits the heel. Ball hits the heel and goes straight up and falls in the basket, and they win a championship. But okay. All right, we'll talk about that. And, of course, Larry was wrong. Larry can't even beat the mush. Poor Larry.
1: He did call into JR show and say that he sent $50 to Honor Flight.
0: What? Good for you, Larry. Why are you calling JR? The bet was with me. Well, you can't face me. You got to call JR? Shoot. That wasn't even a game. We were trailing. Another come-from-behind win for the Dodgers, by the way. And tonight we're back in that bandbox up in Sacramento against the Oakland A's. I don't want to talk to Larry. Is it Larry?
1: It's Larry.
0: Yes, Larry.

0: Yep, I'm just calling to let you know I sent my $50 honor plate.
1: Oh, that's outstanding. The bet was only 25, but good for you for being able to come up with another Jackson and Lincoln. Attaboy.
0: So you ready to go tonight or what?
1: Larry, don't do it. Don't do it, Larry.
0: Do it.
1: Don't do it, Larry.
0: Can't be scared.
1: Would you like to double the bet, Larry?
2: Well, he's already sent 50.
1: Would you like to go 100 this time, Larry?
0: No, I'll do 50 tonight.
1: You want to do another 50?
0: Yep.
1: All right. You're on, Larry. Well, Honor Flight all loves right. you. Honor Flight loves you, Larry. Thank
0: they're gonna
1: you.
0: Love you. They're going to love you tomorrow.
1: No, we'll certainly see, won't we? We'll certainly see. I wonder who's going to win tonight. Well, we'll see, won't we, Larry? Thank you. With Roblisky on the bump, the hottest pitcher the Dodgers have, one of the hottest pitchers in baseball, and one of the best lineups in baseball playing in a minor league stadium, and he thinks we're going to lose.
2: Do we count this towards the Honor Flight funds?
1: Yeah, we're going to count this toward our
2: are we? Okay.
1: Toward our fundraiser. So we're at fundraisers in October. We've already raised 50 bucks. And we're about to double that in about 6 hours. We're going to sweep the A's. Are you kidding me? We beat their ace last night. That's the best they had. This kid had never given up a home run in his major league career until last night, until Max said, "Welcome to the big league, son." Literally, he'd never thrown a home run. He's had a 2 point. He was 2-1. He had like a 2.2 ERA, and we just absolutely blew him up. Absolutely blew. I stopped watching at 8-3. What was the final? I literally stopped watching at 8-3, and I think we scored more runs. I think we scored like 10 runs or something like that. No, 9-3 was that the final?
2: I'm trying to pull it up right now. 9-4.
1: 9-4 was the final. What? We gave up 2 runs after I left. What? Oh, poor Larry. All right, let's get started. It's a big show today. I hope you'll stand by. It's going to be fun to talk with this with Teresa Golder here in just a matter of minutes, but I'll give you my thoughts on both these decisions and the reactions by both sides on two differing Supreme Court decisions, birthright citizenship upheld, and transgender athleticism is out. You have to participate with the biology, the biological colleagues that you were biologically born with. What did he say? I have no idea what I just said. You know what happened today. We'll talk about that next. Teresa Golder will join us by the hour. Harry Marcus, 4 o'clock. Get you caught up on Iran and talk a little sports. Scott Cox is going to join us at 5 o'clock and talk a little tennis with us. 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
4: 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We get to talk medicine with our friend Dr. Vip Depp. John Cox from the Californian joins us to administer a very crooked news quiz. And we have the very latest in news and traffic and weather and obviously sports with Wimbledon going on. 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

right, so I don't think we need to talk about the transgender case. I'm assuming that at least 80% of my audience agrees with the court on this. This is even ridiculous that this thing had to go all the way to the Supreme Court to have just some basic common sense that biologically, physically, it is ridiculous to have biological men, no matter what they may believe, participating with women and running around with penises in locker rooms with teenage and collegiate-aged women. It's just absolutely ridiculous. Now, in this case, and again, it'll be fascinating, and I strongly urge that you hang on and wait for Teresa Golden here in just a matter of minutes, but it is interesting that as far as what states can do, because again, this doesn't just make a blanket statement that you have to do this in whatever state that you're in. States like ours that are making it legal can continue to make it legal for biological men to participate with biological females. But all this says is that states, and it started with, I believe, Mississippi and Wisconsin, or West Virginia, I should say, those states can deny transgender athletes. We can't, because the state, in this overwhelming Democratic state, doesn't allow it.

It's among, I think, about 15 states, Washington, Oregon, us, Nevada, New Mexico, and Colorado that allow this. So it's not going to outlaw it here in the state of California. The CIF, the California Interstate Federation, is still going to have to deal with this. And the way that we're dealing with this here in the state of California is that if a transgender biological male is competing with a female and the transgender biological male wins and the biological females finish second, the biological female will be recognized as winning as well as the transgender male. Is that kind of clear? Is that a fair explanation of how they're doing the CIF? In other words, the transgender athlete still wins, but the second place female, biological female, also wins. That's as good a compromise as the state of California has come up with. In terms of birthright citizenship, this gets much more complicated and much deeper. I should note, before I move off of transgenderism and the transgender issue, is Clarence Thomas kind of made a stink, and one of the things you're going to hear from the left is complaining about what Clarence Thomas said in the majority decision. And what he said essentially was, look, I don't care what you think you are a male. And that has people's hair on fire. They're all upset that they are disrespecting transgenderism. The left narrative was, you know, fear-mongering and creating this narrative that transgender people are the boogeyman and blah, blah, blah, blah, blah. And that's got nothing to do with it. It has nothing to do with disrespect or respect for transgender men. It has nothing to do with that. It has to do with the simple common sense that if you put an 18-year-old boy up against an 18-year-old female, that the 18-year-old male has a physical advantage. Do we really have to, like, investigate that, probe into that? Like, scientifically examine that? Like, one of the things that Sotomayor said that was absolutely mind-boggling is, please stand by. This is what Sotomayor wrote. The litigation implicates deeply sensitive, contentious, and evolving issues. These circumstances demand exercising judicial restraint, not rushing to answer conclusively difficult questions without sufficient evidentiary development. Evidentiary development? What else are we going to learn about transgenderism? You're either born with an X and Y chromosome or you're not. How in the space of time and future is that biological fact going to change? You're right. Perhaps our vision and our perception may change. We may become more welcome to transgender people, and I hope that occurs. But it will never, I'm pretty certain about this, it will never change the biological fact that X and Y is one biological gender and XX is another. And how can a Supreme Court judge say that there needs to be sufficient evidentiary development? What development? God is going to create a third gender? What, there's going to be an XXY? This is crazy. And finally, the Supreme Court has put some sanity into it, and it's just unfortunate that we can't get into states like California that have made it legal and say that it is unconstitutional. You can't do this. This is just absolutely nuts. And I wish I had more time to get into birthright citizenship, because that's a much deeper, deeper discussion. We'll get into that with Teresa Golder up after the break. But this really had to do originally with slaves. And the right, who are complaining about this, are right. It was about altering a flawed Supreme Court case involving Dred Scott. And basically, they said that black folks, who they didn't believe had souls, they literally at this time in American history did not believe African Americans had souls, so they certainly couldn't be citizens. Well, that's what the 14th Amendment established, that not only are they citizens, but if they were born here, they are United States citizens. It gets a little more complicated.

0: now that there is what is called birthright tourism. We'll get into that next, live from Brooklyn Heights, New York, with Teresa Goldner. I'd stick around if I you.
1: With SRN News, I'm Keith Peters in Washington. The Supreme Court has upheld a broad conception of birthright citizenship, rejecting President Trump's executive order declaring that children born to people in the United States illegally or temporarily are not American citizens. The justices in their decision in a New Hampshire case Tuesday relied on a long-settled understanding of the 14th Amendment. The Supreme Court is upholding state laws barring transgender athletes from playing on girls' school athletic teams. The court's conservative majority ruled Tuesday that state bans in Idaho and West Virginia don't violate the Constitution or the federal law known as Title IX, which prohibits sex discrimination in education. On Wall Street, the Dow by 136 points, the NASDAQ rose 393. More details at srnnews.com.
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3: Man accused of having the dogs that caused a 12-year-old boy to run and go into a pond in Central Park in Cal City, where he drowned, refused to come to court Monday, according to court documents. A judge told deputies to bring Kenneth Dobbins to the courtroom by force if necessary, reports KGET. Court documents also say he helped neither the boy nor the 8-year-old girl who had been attacked. You likely remember the case where 1-year-old Emilio Gutierrez died in a hot car and the mother went to prison for it. The father is now in hot water after getting into it with his girlfriend last Thursday and refusing to come out of the attic of their apartment, causing a standoff with police in Porterville, say those cops. 21-year-old Rosendo Gutierrez was finally arrested Friday on several felony charges. I'm Chris Davis in the KERN newsroom with news every half hour and when it breaks on News Talk 96.1 and AM 1230, KERN.
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5: 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John Cox from the Californian joins us to administer a very crooked news quiz. 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
7: Like, I don't care, baby, by the way. Because
0: it's a Tuesday, and live from Brooklyn Heights, New York, via the Rogers Brandon Global Telephone Network, is our federal magistrate judge and former Kern County Counsel, Teresa Goldner. How are you, Judge?
8: I'm doing great. How are you doing, Ralph?
0: I'm outstanding. What's the weather like in New York City?
8: It has been lovely, really. It's been
0: really
8: nice. It's starting to get hot. They're
0: I was about to say.
8: The next couple of days, it's going to start getting hot, over up to 100, I think.
0: That's what I thought, Al Roker. That's what I thought Al Roker told me this morning. Big heat wave on the way.
8: Yeah. So they're telling you to be careful. But, hey, you know, for someone from Bakersfield, that's nothing, right?
0: And it's just that humidity will get you.
8: It's true. But it's been really nice. I mean, I feel like I lucked out on this trip.
0: Good for you. Good for you. All right, we got a lot of ground to cover. I'm excited.

0: I'm going to start with the truffle sacchetti, and then I'll probably hopefully get you to take me on a Thursday so we can have the salmon with a little linguine on the side. And then, of course, we got to have a little Butterfinger pie. We can split that. And then we'll just take it from there, you know.
1: You are too funny. Okay, for everybody listening, Ralph is talking about the bet that we made. I actually thought, silly me, I thought the Supreme Court would end up ruling in a way that said you can't do birthright tourism, but I was wrong.
0: Oh, believe me, Teresa, they know the bet. Somebody in the chat room before you came on asked me, where is she taking you? And I said, Luigi's. What do you think?
1: Oh, yeah, I didn't get this one right. I really seriously thought that they would, you know, I thought they would look more at kind of the whole context of it.
0: I was going to say, go ahead and make the argument for the minority.
1: Well, it's interesting. You know, the minority, of course, lost, but the kind of the ruling talks about, you want me to do the opposing party's argument?
0: Yes. And were you shocked that Neil Gorsuch was involved in that?
1: I was.
0: I was too. I knew because I predicted, I said it should go 9-0, but I said it'll go 7-2 because Alito and Thomas will never vote in favor of birthright citizenship. But I didn't see Neil Gorsuch joining them.
1: Did you think that Amy Coney Barrett would rule the way she did?
0: Yes.
1: Decide the way she did?
0: Yes.
1: Oh, okay.
0: Absolutely.
1: Okay.

0: argument there is that the drafters meant those words subject to the complete jurisdiction, the political jurisdiction of the United States, you know, implying that people who owe an allegiance to a foreign power or people who are here in the country without any type of legal authorization, that those fall outside of the scope of being protected by citizenship. And that's, I think, the main argument there.
1: Yeah, let me stop you right there for just a second, because I agree there is a birthright tourism issue. The idea, literally, Teresa, as you well know, that a communist leader can have his wife fly to Guam, have their baby, 24 hours later fly back to China and grow up under a communist regime and come and study in California, graduate from Berkeley, and become the president of the United States. I mean, if that's not a scene out of the Manchurian Candidate, I don't know what is. But
0: absolutely, that movie, The Manchurian Candidate, it is.
1: Doesn't that sound like something like that?
0: It does. And now, based on this opinion, my understanding is that anybody who comes to the United States and gives birth, their child gets to vote, they get a Social Security number, they get all the privileges of being an American citizen, they get all the welfare benefits of being a citizen. And I don't believe that that's what the Founding Fathers imagined.
1: I don't either.
0: When they did the 14th Amendment. I don't even think that's close to what they
1: imagined. I don't either.
0: And that's why I don't like it.
1: I don't think they could have imagined intercontinental travel in a matter of hours, i.e. planes. Yep. But here's my answer to that. I don't think they had a choice. It's in the Constitution. I think what they were saying, the majority, is, all right, Congress, then codify it, then outlaw it. You're right. The other issue with birthright citizenship is illegal immigrants, say from Mexico or the Dominican Republic or wherever, Central America, come here in their ninth month of labor, have a child, and boom. All right, then codify that. You can do that. You can make legislation that makes that illegal. Can you not?
0: Well, you could, but that's one of the arguments that Justice Kavanaugh is making. He's talking about, you know, there is maybe a federal statutory fix to this, that Congress could fix this. But I think at this point, it may be too late for that, because you've probably heard a lot of legal commentators today talk about how the Chief Justice, when he wrote this opinion, that basically he constitutionalized birthright citizenship, which means it can only be amended by amending the Constitution. And that's going to take, what is that, two-thirds the vote of Congress and House, and then you've got to get the states to vote for it. And that's something that's probably unlikely to happen. So I think they could have fixed it, but I don't know that now it might be too late to fix it by way of a statute. But that's something that Justice Kavanaugh, when he dissented, or when he was in favor of it, but for a different reason. He was talking more about the federal statutes. But, you know, the court's reasoning, really, you're right, though. They're stuck. They were stuck with the language of the 14th Amendment.
1: Yep.
0: You know, that's, what do they call that, textualism? You have to look at what do the words on the paper say. And the words are really clear. It explicitly says, all persons born or naturalized in the United States and subject to the jurisdiction thereof are citizens. So I think the big dispute between maybe the dissenters and the majority of people and justices in this was about what does that mean, the subject to the jurisdiction thereof? Does it mean domicile, or does it mean something else? And domicile in legal language means, do you reside there? Do you live there? Do you have a connection there? But the court came down and said, nope, it just means you're born there. And so but they were stuck with that. And that's the language that they had to deal with. So that's just kind of, I think there were sort of three bases that the majority issued its big giant opinion on. It was a very long opinion, over 119 pages in total, I think. The first one was the plain words of the amendment. The second one was kind of the common law foundation of it in our country, where they talked about how Chief Justice Roberts, in his opinion, talks about how this really, the people, the framers of the 14th Amendment, were really operating within the framework of English common law, of course, because we all came from England, right?
1: Right.
0: And so under the doctrine,
1: well,
0: there's some...

0: Not all of us.
1: Well, you know, yeah, that's true. Sorry, Ralph.
0: Sorry, I'm sorry.
1: But under the doctrine of something called jus soli, I don't even know if I'm pronouncing that right, but it's Latin for right of the soul, the soil. Citizenship was actually conferred upon birth within a sovereign's territory. So if you were born in England, then you're an English citizen, period. And so the court noted, it did a really deep dive on the history of all of that and noted that there were a few exceptions to that, such as children of foreign diplomats, and that those were things that were really well understood at the time, and it didn't include people who were here in the country for business or just for fun. But it was very, he really did a history dive into it and concluded that it's enough just to be born on the here.
0: Yeah.
1: And then the other one, the other kind of, I think, leg of the art of his decision had to do with the famous case of Wong Kim Ark. Remember that one?
0: Yes. Yes.
1: We talked about that one earlier. And that's where they really
0: 1898. They ruling in,
1: right, 1898. And that's where the court held that the 14th Amendment was declaratory under that case, and of what the court described as a fundamental rule of citizenship by birth. And so they really hung their hat on that case and didn't really depart from it in very much of a way.
0: Regardless of whether the parents...
1: They were stuck with the language.
0: Regardless of whether the parents are non-citizen immigrants.
1: Correct. Correct. Doesn't matter. It's just, if you're born here, you're a citizen. And I actually, my favorite opinion of all the ones that were issued on this, I don't know how you feel about it, but I liked Alito's opinion the best. Did you get a chance to read that one?
0: No.
1: He was talking about kind of the policy consequences and birth tourism, and talked about, you know, all the societal and economic strain of birth tourism and how terrible it is and how this policy is going to incentivize that. And it's just turning citizenship upside down and something that we don't even recognize. And that part really resonated for me. I thought that was a good opinion.
0: And the fact that we're one of the few, if the only, nations on the planet that provide this.
1: That's true. That's true. I think we might be the only one. I'm not sure about that.
0: I think we are. If you and I have a child and you give birth in London, that child is not an English baby. Am I right about that?
1: Ralph. Yeah, I think you're right. It's interesting how this case, the way it was written by the Chief Justice, is a history lesson. But in Alito's opinion, he's saying, you got your history wrong, Chief Justice. This whole thing about we're just transplanting the British rule to America, and therefore we have to rely on what the British, you know, thought about being born on this soil. It makes you, you know, whatever, you're a sovereign of that country, you're a citizen of that sovereign country. He said, that's not true. That's not true at all. So they must have had some interesting debates at the conference when they were doing this case. I mean, wow, this is a huge case.
0: Huge.
1: It has such huge policy implications. Yep. I don't like the impact. I don't like the results of it. I totally get how he got there, and I know that I lost the bet, and I know we're having to take you to lunch, and that'll be fine, and we can debate it some more.
0: I don't see how they could have voted any other way. I really don't. Even while I acknowledge the issues that still exist, I still think that we should even try to amend the Constitution then, if that's what we have to do. I think this is a bipartisan issue. I don't think this is a partisan issue. I really don't. In terms of birthright tourism. Now, the immigration issue is going to be a fight with the liberals. You see what I'm saying?
1: Because they don't want it. The immigration law.
0: No, not at all. But I think we can. Do you think we can find a consensus on birthright tourism, and that scenario that I laid out that is real and is happening? I didn't create that from my apartment. This is happening. Chinese leaders are having their babies on American territory, whether it's Guam or Puerto Rico or in the United States, and or the continental United States, and then coming back to Beijing. That's crazy.
1: Well, we need to come up with a solution for it, because it really is a problem.
0: Yes.
1: You know, I listened to a podcast today where Professor Alan Dershowitz talked about that, and he was saying that he thinks that the language in the opinion is just that talks about, I think it's Kavanaugh's opinion, where he says, hey, you know, it's federal statute.

0: statute. You know, he talked about statutory, maybe Congress can fix it. He thinks that's just dicta, but he actually agrees. He thinks that Congress could enact a statute that defines the term, what is subject to the jurisdiction mean, and then say it doesn't mean, for example, what you talked about, people who come here and, you know, have a baby and then immediately leave the country with the baby and there's no connection to the United States.
1: Yeah.
0: And that would actually go back to the Supreme Court, and maybe the Supreme Court on that issue would decide differently.
1: It'd be unanimous.
0: Yeah, I think it might be, because it's pretty obvious. But the problem is exactly what you said it was, Ralph. It's they were stuck with the language that's in the 14th Amendment.
1: And they couldn't move off of that. They absolutely couldn't. Particularly the more conservative judges who almost strictly go by the Constitution. That's why I knew Thomas wouldn't, but he's one of those guys. And you know who I would love to be alive? Of all the judges that you can think of, who would you want to be alive right now to speak on this?
0: Oh, I would want Scalia.
1: Absolutely. Abso-freaking-lutely. Because I always believed that he was the constitutional expert more than any judge in my lifetime. And I would love to hear what Scalia would say about this.
0: But you know what I think he would say? I think he would say, I don't like the result. I don't like the policy. I think it's stupid. I think it's dumb.
1: But I got to go by what's on the Constitution.
0: Right. That's what I think he would do.
1: I do, too.
0: I don't think he would have a choice. I don't either. I think they were boxed in.
1: I do, too, because I see the issue. I know we have to deal with it. It is a problem. It's a problem that's only going to get worse. And my Manchurian candidate example is not unrealistic. Where we could have a communist-raised child run for president of the United States. Or a Russian, for that matter. You know what I'm saying? It's crazy.
0: I've got to say, if someone's going to be a citizen, then they have to accept not only the benefits of being a citizen, but also the obligations of being a citizen.
1: Thank you.
0: Meaning, you got to pay taxes.
1: Yep.
0: We have a draft.
1: Established residence. Yep.
0: All that stuff. Because otherwise, they're cherry-picking all the benefits and without having the obligations.
1: And absolutely.
0: I can't imagine that anybody in either party would want that.
1: No. That's why I think there would be a clear consensus. Talking with Teresa Golder. It's a Tuesday. She is live from Brooklyn Heights, New York. We've got a few minutes left, about 10 minutes. Let's move on if we can, unless there's more you want to talk about on Birthright.
0: I want to talk about the girls' sports.
1: Yeah, okay, good. I thought this was a slam dunk. Yeah, this was a slam dunk. Absolute slam dunk.
0: So happy. I loved that Kavanaugh wrote it. I loved the way he wrote it, and I loved what he said. And he basically nailed it on all the issues. You know, he talked about, transgender, that gender identity. He never used the word transgender. I don't think he ever referred to any of the athletes as transgender. He just talked about male and female.
1: Do you want to hear an excerpt?
0: Biology.
1: Do you want to hear an excerpt? Pardon? Do you want to hear an excerpt?
0: Sure.
1: Separate sports teams for biological males and biological females are reasonable. Given the inherent physical differences between the sexes, allowing only biological females to play on women's and girls' teams can reduce the risk of physical injury and ensure fair competition. I mean, that is about as basic and as common sense and as logical as it gets. And it's amazing to me that we had to go to the Supreme Court to hear that basic logic. Crazy.
0: Perspective. He said that gender identity, i.e. transgenderism, I guess, is not a protected class
1: under
0: the Constitution. And that's what needed to be said in order to make it very clear. He also said that equal protection does not apply. It's not a protected class.
1: Nope.
0: That biology matters, like you said, and that sex-based categories matter. And most importantly, what I took away from that was, in his opinion, was that women under Title IX have a right to have qualitative and quantitative equal opportunities on the playing field. And a lot of his, the words in his opinion were based on the sports context, you know, explaining how important sports is and how, you know, it's a zero-sum game when the person doesn't get the spot. You know, you're taking it away from a girl to give it to a boy who identifies as a girl.
1: And that's what Title IX was established for in the first place.
0: Yes. And that
1: to
0: was
1: give these women.

0: an opportunity. I've told this story thousands of times. I went to CSUB with a girl who was a high school star in this town, absolute standout. And she wanted to stay home and go to college, but she could not play basketball for the Roadrunners because in 1992, 93, 94, they did not have a women's basketball team. Now, granted, this is 20 years after Title IX, but I mean, just the idea that Title IX existed is why they have a program now, and that her child can play collegiate basketball in her hometown.
1: Wow, that's I'm so happy about this decision.
0: I am too.
1: Like dancing in the street when I read
0: me
1: it.
0: Me too.
1: It was just so right on. I'm now, so happy about it.
0: Now, am I right to say that it does not affect California? That it only allows those states that have determined that it is illegal to make it illegal? But what about states that say it's legal?
1: Yes, you are right. The question in this case that was decided was, may they ban boys from girls' sports? And 27 states, as of today, actually have passed those kinds of bans.
0: California is not one of them.
1: Right. They did not address the issue of, must they ban boys from girls' sports?
0: And I wish they had.
1: That was not before the Supreme Court. So that is still an open question.
0: And that's coming.
1: As long as you're in California, and unless our laws change, this decision really doesn't do it for you.
0: Right. But that's coming, don't you think? That challenge is coming?
1: I do. And I think the challenge is also coming in kind of other contexts. I think it's going to come in the form of, can you have biological men in women's bathrooms?
0: Absolutely.
1: And I think the whole kind of the notion of this case, that biology matters, that sex-based categories matter.
0: Blows it for all those states.
1: I think it's going to be in a lot of different contexts.
0: Yep.
1: You know, sports is different because, of course, it's physical differences, like you said, and that's what matters in sports. You know, maybe in employment situations, it doesn't matter.
0: No, not at all.
1: But I think going into bathrooms matters. I mean, there's a lot of different ways that I think the theory of this can be applied. And my understanding is that there's test cases in a lot of different states right now on these other issues. And so this is not the last time we're going to hear about biological differences and the ability to treat them differently.
0: Well, it's in the courts here in the state of California. I forget. It's a community that starts with a C. Do you remember where it is? It's a northern case, not Clovis. But there's a school district up north that's challenging, and I can't remember the name right now off the top of my head. But, yeah, it's being challenged here in the state of California, and obviously the California Supreme Court is going to side with transgender athletes, so that part of it here in the state will be challenged. And I assume Washington and Oregon and these other states that are allowing it, some school district or some college is going to challenge it there, don't you think?
1: I do, and we'll have fun talking about that.
0: Yeah.
1: You know what? My only disappointment in this case today was I had one little disappointment.
0: What's that?
1: And that was that three of the female justices.
0: Yes. Yes.
1: Sotomayor, Kagan and Brown Jackson.
0: Yep. Isn't that incredible? They weren't there to protect women.
1: It's like, do they get how important sports is to girls?
0: Yeah.
1: And how it really works in the world?
0: And how dangerous it is for these women to be playing against biological men.
1: Oh, yeah. I mean, look at the Olympics. Look at the boxer. Remember, look at all those situations.
0: And the volleyball player that had her face destroyed on a spike that hit her in the face from a biological man. You got the school district, Chris?
2: Chino Valley.
0: Chino Valley is challenging this thing. And so,
1: I'll have to follow that one.
0: Yeah.
1: That'll be fun for us to talk about. I like that.
0: Yeah. In fact, I was very critical of our own school district that was afraid to join them. And their whole take was, well, let's see what Chino Valley does, and then maybe we'll get on board. And I'm like, no, that's not the way you win. You jump on board as a massive school district all across the state of California, and you take your case to the courts. Stop being a bunch of cowards.
1: I hope that our legislators will, I don't know, get strong and do the right thing and fix it here in California, but I don't think that's going to happen.
0: Yeah, yeah.
1: Unfortunately.
0: An incredible day.
1: What did you think about the campaign finance law case? Did you have a chance to look at that one?
0: No, not at all, but I did want to get your thoughts on yesterday's decisions as well.
1: Oh, well, I'm not quite ready to talk about that one yet. I got too excited getting ready for these cases.
0: Yeah, okay. All right, well, tell us about the finance case.
1: Voting ones and campaign finance. We'll do that on another show. Does that sound like fun?
0: Well, I still got a couple of minutes. Tell us about the finance case.
1: Okay, the finance case, actually, one of the original parties to it was J.D.

0: advance.
1: Yeah.
0: And that's a case where, you know, they have, there's a rule under the, God, I can't think of the name of the law, but the Federal Campaign Finance Act, I think, that says that PACs can't coordinate with individual political candidates. It's like there's an invisible barrier between them. PACs can get money, political, I forget what the PAC stands for. They can take money and you can
1: political action committees.
0: Political action, but they can't talk to each other. And it's kind of a fiction, I think, really. But
1: it's crazy.
0: They challenged it on the basis of free speech and said that this is a free speech issue, and you cannot limit us from talking to political candidates or limit political candidates from talking to us. And the court agreed and said, hey, free speech issue, that's BS. It's no good anymore. And they basically shut down that law. So there you go.
1: That's huge.
0: So now it's like it's considered a kind of a natural extension of the Citizens United case that had to do with campaign contributions. So now, but it works on both sides. I think Kavanaugh wrote that opinion too. And he said, now the playing field is equal for both Republicans and Democrats. People can put whatever money they want to and have whoever they want to talking to whoever wants to talk to each other. You got the George Soroses on the one side and you got the Elon Musks on the other.
1: That's another, in my opinion, simple, common sense, logical decision. It really is.
0: Well, but a lot of liberals think it's awful because they think that it promotes corruption. Believe it or not.
1: Life promotes corruption. I mean, come on. Give me a break. Don't eat the apple. Are you kidding? Life presents temptations and corruptions. It's all about decision making.
0: There's always going to be that, right?
1: Exactly. Since the beginning of time, don't eat the apple. Kidding me?
0: I agree.
1: All in all,
0: I think this is a good day. I just don't like the policy implications of the birthright case, but I'm thrilled about the girls in sports case.
1: I am as well.
0: I'm going to go celebrate tonight.
1: I will have fun. Have fun. Have a great meal in the greatest city in the world on us. And again, I prefer going on a Thursday, but a Tuesday's fine because that's prime rib day. You know, you select the day. It doesn't matter.
0: We'll just have to go after the show.
1: All right, very good. Well, no, they're not open at 6 o'clock, but that's okay.
0: Oh, what time do they open?
1: They're only open for lunch, Teresa. How long have you lived here?
0: Oh, I didn't know that.
1: Yeah, they close about 2:30, 3
0: o'clock. I've been there for dinner. Oh, okay. I've been there for, like, parties over there.
1: Yeah, at the warehouse. You've never had dinner at Luigi's.
0: That's
1: just
0: true.
1: Special
0: right.
1: occasions. I will enjoy your vacation.
0: Thank
1: you so much for taking time and calling us today. We appreciate it.
0: You're welcome. Have a great week, Ralph.
1: You too. Enjoy New York. Teresa Goldner.
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3: From Town Hall, I'm Keith Peters in Washington. The majority of the nation braces for major heat impacts leading into the 4th of July weekend.
4: If you can't afford to cool the whole house, make a cool space, such as one room where everyone sleeps in. Experts say the best defense against hot days is cool nights that let your body recharge. If you don't have AC, during the day, find somewhere that does. If your AC goes out, newer dehumidifiers help remove excess moisture. Early trouble signs of heat illness can include heavy sweating, muscle cramps and headache. That's when you stop what you're doing and cool yourself off. Signs of heat exhaustion include faster heart rate and dizziness. Next comes heat stroke, which can include confusion, slurred words, and fainting.
3: Correspondent Lisa Dwyer reporting. New Jersey Republican Representative Tom Kane Jr. disclosed Tuesday that he was being treated for depression during his unexplained 4-month absence from the House.
5: I was given the diagnosis of depression. Now, when people hear the word depression, many people think simply feel it means feeling sad. But depression is so much more than that. It is physical. It is emotional. And until you experience it yourself, it is difficult to fully understand how powerful this illness can be.
3: Kane's reappearance came weeks after his victory in an uncontested primary on June 2nd and months after he last cast his vote in the House. His speech ended the silence on his condition, yet left questions unanswered. The Supreme Court confirmed birthright citizenship today in a 6-3 opinion written by Chief Justice John Roberts. On Wall Street, the Dow up by 136 points, the S&P advanced 50.

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1: Been a long time since I've been this excited about a movie. Like The Story of Everything. 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
3: The school keeps part of the Chavez name. I'm Chris Davis. With an elementary school in Bakersfield being renamed for Helen Chavez instead of Caesar, a high school in Delano is also keeping part of the name. The Delano Joint Union High School District Board has approved the renaming of Caesar Chavez High School to Chavez Collegiate High School. In a Monday news release, the board says keeping the name is in agreement with the purchase agreement, in other words, a legal obligation. The name will be changed before the start of the new school year. In the drowning of the 12-year-old boy who was trying to get away from attacking dogs in Central Park in California City, court documents say that Kenneth Dobbins, the man who faces several charges, including second-degree murder, walked into the water to get his dogs but did not help the boy who was struggling to stay above water, nor the 8-year-old girl who had been attacked, reports KGET. Dobbins refused to go to court Monday for his first hearing. Deputies have been told to bring him to court today, regardless of whether he comes willingly. You likely remember the case where 1-year-old Emilio Gutierrez died in a hot car and the mother went to prison for it. The father is now in hot water after getting into it with his girlfriend last Thursday and refusing to come out of the attic of their apartment, causing a standoff with police in Porterville, say those cops. 21-year-old Rosendo Gutierrez was finally arrested Friday on several felony charges. A data center planned for the Ridgecrest area is being opposed by the Eastern Kern County Resource Conservation District. They wrote a letter to the California Energy Commission saying they believe the water levels in the area where the center would be built are already too low, and the center's possible usage would deplete that water even further. I'm Chris Davis in the KERN Newsroom with news every half hour and when it breaks on News Talk 96.1 and AM 1230. KERN.
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7: 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We still got lots to do. Coming up, I'll tell you about a U.S. Senate seat up in Alaska that's getting kind of complicated. The Supreme Court up in Alaska, not the United States Supreme Court, but their state Supreme Court said that a man by the name of Dan J. White can stay on the ballot and challenge the incumbent Dan White. It's kind of a Ken Mettler-esque attempt to confuse the voters. I'll explain what that means in just a second. And we'll get you caught up on U.S. officials in Qatar, where the talking is going to begin about talking. That literally was a statement that I took out of the New York Times. They're going to talk about talking. And coming up at 5, we'll talk a little sports. The Dodgers are on a roll, having a really successful road trip. They win the first of 3.

against Oakland. They're going to sweep the Athletics. Roblesky goes for the Dodgers tonight. Shohei Ohtani hit a home run last night for a big win for the Dodgers. And Serena Williams failed in her attempt to return at Wimbledon. It was a little more complicated than the score. She lost 3-6, 1-7-6, and then lost again 3-6. But I think I watched every single point, and it was much closer than the score. And LeBron James is on his way out of L.A. Thank you, Jesus. Or maybe not. Maybe he goes to the Clippers. Who knows? But in the meantime, it is a Tuesday. Hey, Anna,

0: Howard Marcus! What's really going on, Howard?
1: Howdy. Enjoying the nice weather up here. And actually, it's been mild in Bakersfield, relatively.
0: Yeah, it's really... Chris and I were just talking about that. We're getting a break. It's 90s. I can deal with 90s. I really can. Particularly on like a day like today where it's in the 90s, but there's like a breeze.
1: Yeah,
0: and it's comfortable. I don't have a problem with the 90s.
1: No, you just opposed that with France. He's blaming us for people dying when it gets into the 80s over there. I mean, it's like, yeah, come to Bakersfield or, you know, take a drive through Death Valley in August if you want to see heat.
0: Is it true that more French die from heat than Americans die from gunshot wounds?
1: That's what they're saying, yeah.
0: That's crazy.
1: Well, it's mostly Europe. It's not just Frenchmen. I guess they say across Europe, the total numbers. Well, you're looking at, somebody's pointing this out. You're living in a lot of these, like especially in England, you're living in 200-300-year-old buildings that don't have any insulation or like stone buildings, so they're freezing in the winter and hot in the summer.
0: Right.
1: And they don't have air conditioning. So you just sort of swelter, and people that are already at risk, obviously the elderly and the ill, are the ones they're going to kick off. And their answer is rather than global warming, we'll just kill our old people, which is insane.
0: But why would you not spend the day in the bath, have a towel around your neck,
1: right,
0: all day long? I mean, there are ways to beat the heat, are there not?
1: You'd think so.
0: I would think so.
1: No, look at New York. They talk about a heat wave, and they're in the 90s in a heat wave in New York. Now, they have horrible humidity,
0: oh,
1: which is what would kill me, literally.
0: Yes.
1: It is a big difference. We do have the lucky factor of higher heat, but much lower humidity.
0: Yeah. Absolutely.
1: Anybody travel through the South like you have, and I've gone to the Midwest and stuff, it's horrible.
0: It is. It is as uncomfortable as it gets. You are soaking wet all day long.
1: Yeah, it is. And that's how a lot of the continent is also, I'd imagine, the European continent. So I think that's a lot of it.
0: And I perspire more than others. I think it's because I don't have a lot of hair on my body, which I assume means I have open pores. And I perspire more than the normal person. So when I lived in Atlanta, when I would go to the South, it would be miserable. You have to you literally have to bathe like 3 or 4 times a day. You have to change clothes 3 or 4 times a day. Yep. It is really uncomfortable.
1: No, you take a shower, you step outside, you're taking another shower whether you like it or not.
0: Yeah. I've told the story. We were leaving when we buried my dad. We were leaving, going to the airport. And so I had to take all the bags to the car, which is about a 15-yard walk from my uncle's house to the car. 15-yard walk. And, I had my mom's bags, my girlfriend's bags, my bags. So I probably made 3 or 4 trips, freshly showered. And I literally had to take a shower before we went to the airport.
1: Yeah, not horrendous. Yeah, it doesn't last. Well, thank God for air conditioning. I mean, the reality of it is. And, look, they're blaming us for global warming. And that's not, I'm not sure that's a subject we want to go into, but... Two biggest polluters didn't sign were exempted out of the Kyoto Accords, which is India and China. The most pollutants in the world, the most carbon emissions, are exempt from any standards because the idea being, really, it's a wealth redistribution. We're going to blame the industrialized West and ignore the actual polluters with some kind of idea that there's some kind of equity there. And so to blame us when we've gone through all these gymnastics to try and lower our emissions, while other countries just belch away.
0: Yeah. And then to see Bernie Sanders get up and make a speech about this and then wave goodbye and go jump in his Learjet is just like, really?
1: To one of his several mansions. I'm sure that, he's not sitting at home without any air conditioning, especially in a Michigan summer.
0: Yeah.
1: I think it's Michigan. Yeah, you imagine when it's around Vermont.
0: There, too. He's Vermont.
1: Oh, Vermont, yeah. It's all miserable in the summer up there. But, the reality of it is that, you look at these kind of ideas and they're still applying the standard to us above everybody else.
0: Yeah. Yeah.
1: And the reality is that, what's ended up happening? I'm not a soccer fan. I think it's a goofy sport that's just

0: Me too.
1: Sort of like watching paint dry. You know, they spend hours to get one goal.
0: But, yeah, I don't get it. I don't get it.
1: But having said that, the best thing—it's the best thing that's happened in America in the last 20 years. All these people coming over here and having every image that they had, the popular media, including our media, dispelled.
0: Yes.
1: You've seen it, footage after footage after footage. People astounded by the simplest of things that we take for granted.
0: Ranch dressing.
1: Ranch dressing. They're smuggling it back. They're
0: Buc-ee's.
1: Stopping the airports.
0: Buc-ee's, which I had never heard of until the World Cup.
1: Right.
0: They're freaking out about Buc-ee's.
1: Yeah, they just went to Arizona. People stood outside for like 2 days.
0: Okay, wait. Chris is freaking out. Why am I supposed to know
2: about
0: Buc-ee's?
2: I'm not freaking out. I'm just shocked because it's the first time you've heard of Buc-ee's.
0: Well, that's what I mean, freaking out. Why am I supposed to know about Buc-ee's? They're not in California, are they?
2: No, but I mean, it's been a pretty big, like, sensation for the last, like, year and a half, 2 years.
0: But, like, where?
1: Not here. That's the thing. You'd have to travel a lot more, mostly Midwest and South.
2: There you go.
0: I've never seen that.
1: They're like, we have loves here is what we have.
2: Now, you know what you're talking about is Scott.
0: Yeah?
2: Scott knows all about Buc-ee's.
0: Yeah? So they're big in Texas, I assume,
2: yes.
0: then?
1: Yeah.
0: Okay. Yeah, I've never. I love Loves. I grew up with Loves.
1: A smaller version, really. Think of Buc-ee's to me as like a Walmart with a lot of gas pumps.
2: There you go.
1: Sort of.
0: But right. No, you're absolutely right. They're freaking out about the most simplest things, and they're finding out that America really is the greatest country on the planet.
1: It is. Refills of soda.
0: Yeah.
1: You know, and the funniest footage was a woman back in England yelling at the waiter, why can't I have a refill?
0: Yeah, that's funny.
1: You know, that was even funny. They're going home, and, you know, we get a lot of people, expats. People, how many of those people are saying, hey, I want to move to America? Well, that's the people we want, the people that appreciate us. You know, we don't need people here that, you know, we have enough people here of our own that hate us, let alone, you know, we don't need people coming here and then hating America.
0: Yeah.
1: But, you know, it's been really phenomenal. I'm watching video after video and just laughing my rear off because the how stunned they are, but things that you and I and most Americans, we really do take our lifestyle for granted.
0: We really do. We truly, truly do.
1: We have, Bakersfield has how many Walmarts? Super Walmarts, 5?
0: Oh, yeah, they freaked out about Walmarts. Yep.
1: Yeah.
0: Yep, they freaked out about that. Yep. Lisa says, our associate producer in traffic department says Buc-ee's is awesome.
1: It is, yeah. It's another world. I've been to one.
0: Is it like a barbecue place?
1: Well, it's the closest you'll get to cramming a Costco, a Walmart, and an actual decent fast food place all in one place on mass scale.
0: Really?
1: Yeah, it's humongous. You can buy anything, and just about anything you can think of. Like I said, Love's is the closest thing I can think of, but he made it about 2 or 3 times as big with even better food.
0: Okay.
1: You know, they do a lot. Their briskets, the sandwiches are really well known.
0: When you're in Love's, the whole world's delicious.
1: Yeah, that's the closest thing we
0: loved.
1: There's a Love's in Tehachapi, and there's one on the, I think it's on the I-5.
0: You know my favorite Love story, don't you?
1: Uh-uh.
0: Mr. Sinatra Jr. owned a Love's. Was on the corner of La Tierra and La Cienega.
1: I know where that one is.
0: You know where it is?
1: In L.A.
0: In that Ladera?
1: One on Pico.
0: Yes. Okay. So we're talking about that Ladera shopping mall. That's right where I grew up, Howard. That's right where I grew up, right down Sentinel Avenue. And between Sentinel and Slauson. And he owned a Honda dealership, cat a corner, right across the way. You know that huge intersection right there?
1: Oh, yeah. Okay.
0: He owned that Honda dealership. And I'm in there with Sheena, my girlfriend at the time, and I'm like, do you know who that is? She's like, who? That's Frank Sinatra. She's like, that's not Frank Sinatra. I said, Frank Sinatra Jr. She goes, really? And I go, yes. And I had to do it, Howard. I had to do it. I went up and I said, Mr. Sinatra, I'm a huge fan, and of course, I idolize your dad, and I understand, and I had just learned this, and this is where I want him. I said, I understand that you're going to tour with your dad and lead the band. And he goes, you're absolutely right, young man. How did you know that? I said, I read about it. And I said, yeah, we're doing Vegas, and we're going to Reno. We're going boop, boop, boop, boop, boop. And so it was just wonderful, wonderful, wonderful.
1: Really?
0: Month later.
1: Well, he was in a band, remember, with Desi Arnaz Jr.
0: Yeah, absolutely. They were kids.
1: What was it called? Dino? It was, they're all their names together.
0: Yeah. Hang on, Howard. I haven't finished my story. Hang on a second.
1: All right, go ahead.
0: Now it's a month or two later, and I'm in there with Sheena, and he's in there. And I'm not going to say anything to him again. I had my moment. And as he and this other black guy was leaving, he said, how you doing, Ralph? Good to see you again.
1: Wow.
0: I damn near died. It was almost as Rick, almost as, that was better than Rick Monday saying hello to me at Vero Beach.
1: Yeah, pretty cool.
0: Thought I'd share that with you.
1: Well, that shows how some of these guys are decent people.
0: They really are.
1: They actually take the time to remember you.
0: Yes, he was a really,
1: always kind of cool.
0: Really nice guy. A really nice man. Just really down to earth.

0: it was weird. Like, nobody really knew who he was. He would
1: Well,
0: sit
1: he's
0: in the bar.
1: Overshadowed by his dad.
0: Yeah, he would sit in the bar, and nobody would bother him. Or maybe they knew it was him, and they didn't want to bother him for fearful, but I just walked up to the table and had to say something.
1: But. Well, I'll tell you, in L.A., it was, there's a, yeah, and you know this probably, there's a different vibe. We people that are native to to L.A., the whole thing is not to react to the star. But
0: exactly.
1: The way they are.
0: Yeah.
1: Now, it's the tourists that come up and run up. You know, when I was bodyguarding Dean Martin, the whole idea was basically, leave him alone. You know, these guys
0: yeah.
1: want to have some, they don't get a private life, but they like to just not be pestered in public.
0: Yes.
1: And, you know, I'd run into people all the time. And, you know, I remember when I was working at another job for a time, and Charles Bronson and Jill, his wife, came in. And the whole thing was not to bug them. You know, they were there looking at books. They didn't need to come up there and ask for an autograph and
0: yep.
1: stuff. They
0: yep.
1: probably would have given it to me. Actually, Charles Bronson probably wouldn't have. But, you know, it was one of those things that it was not cool to pester the celebrity
0: yeah.
1: if you're a native.
0: And now in the 21st century, it's totally changed. Now it's
1: Completely.
0: All about, can I get a picture?
1: Yeah, get a selfie.
0: Which I guess is easier. You know, you just got to stand there and let them boop, boop, boop. I guess that's easier than standing there signing your name. I got a couple of minutes left. Any thoughts on today's Supreme Court decisions?
1: Well, I think it was kind of a mixed bag. You know, for example, the federal institutions, the main thing about the reason why there was a kind of a split on what the president could fire or not fire was Congress has really abrogated a lot of the responsibility to a lot of these bodies. And the real answer was, if you read Gorsuch's opinion, was that Congress needs to take claw that back, and it's part of the dismantling of the administrative deep state, the idea that we've taken all these agencies and given them lawmaking powers that weren't delegated to them. That was the idea for the decision for everything but essentially the Federal Reserve. I think it was a correct decision there, because they did draw the line on the ones that were never supposed to be completely independent, and when you give them the abilities that were not necessarily specifically mandated by Congress, for, you know, EPA being an example, for example, where they were actually using regulations to create essentially law. I think that was a good decision.
0: Yeah, but aren't they inconsistent? How do you make
1: the Federal Reserve, because it was specifically, explicitly set aside. The other ones were set up that way, but had sort of clawed into more power than they were supposed to have.
0: But you're carving out an exception based on the result. You see what I'm saying? In other words, what they said was, if I interpreted it right, they're carving out an exception because this could essentially screw up the economy.
1: Well, the idea specifically was what the agencies had been set forth by Congress and what they were doing in practice primarily. And the idea being, I think there was an element of the Federal Reserve is so important to the economy, they really wouldn't want to mess with it. But the reality was the other agencies had basically grown in scope beyond their initial what they were supposed to be doing. And that was a decision that what they decided on the agencies were the agencies taking on executive power versus legislative power. And where the agencies were taking on executive power, which was delegated to the president, he then therefore had the right to fire them. And
0: but
1: that
0: you
1: was a deciding factor.
0: But you don't fear that this is just going to go back and forth based on whoever's in the White House now all of a sudden?
1: Well,
0: the guys that are going to head the Nuclear Regulation Commission are going to be going back and forth based on whether it's a Democrat or Republican in the White House?
1: Well, it's always been that way because their terms expire. They're not for life. They're not like the Supreme Court. Once you're on there, you're on there. These guys have terms. You know, look at the Federal Reserve. You know, Trump had a beef with the prior guy, but his term expired. The same thing with every one of these agencies. It's going to mean that when you get to appoint somebody, it's always been partisan. It's just a matter of now it's going to be if they violate the agency's real guidelines set forth by Congress. And if Congress doesn't like it, they need to claw this stuff back.
0: Are they going to re-examine Lisa Cook? Because the court didn't say you can't fire her. The court simply said you didn't do it right.
1: Right. That's what they said. She's out of power, essentially, but her lawsuit can continue, which was the decision. So she still may get her job back.
0: Oh, she's got her job back.
1: Right. What I'm saying is that her law, they basically said she's not specifically reinstated as part of this decision. However, her lawsuit, because she still has a pending, the lawsuit's still ongoing. I think she's going to win her lawsuit based on the decision because they did exempt her out. But at the same time, I think the other agencies are done. I think again, you got to remember that we've had a problem with that bureaucracy grows itself, and that power is not explicitly granted to either the president or the Congress. Need to be maintained within those two branches of government. You cannot have an agency essentially taking on the role of Congress or the presidency, which is what the decision was when they had

0: taken on the power of the presidency, that's where the Supreme Court stepped in and said, no, you can fire these people.
1: Yeah.
0: That was a clear difference, and that's what it was very clearly laid out. I read Gorsuch's brief. If you have a couple hours, nothing better to do, by the way. And that's essentially what he said, was that was the deciding factor.
1: I just get a little nervous when we start messing around with
0: it. We're always partisan. I mean, we always have been.
1: If I could finish my sentence, my sentence was, I get a little nervous when we start messing around with 90-year precedents. That's all.
0: The problem with the 90-year precedent is good and bad. That was the idea of the birthright citizenship you were talking about with Teresa, was that even the law, the law was specifically applied to the children of slaves, because we have a 100-year-plus precedent, they let it stay in place because they were reluctant to set that aside. So either way. And even Roe v. Wade, look at that one. That was another precedent they set aside. That was 50-year.
1: I think the 14th Amendment is a little different. I think they read it as written in the Constitution. They had no choice. But like we talked about with Teresa, I see the problems, and we need to fill it. We need to solve the problems within the 14th Amendment.
0: I thought about that while you guys are talking about a solution? You just bar travel visas for everybody in the third trimester. Silly as that sounds, it would actually stop.
1: That's a great idea, and we could do that. You could codify that.
0: You're allowed to put travel restrictions.
1: Absolutely. Abso-freaking-lutely. You're absolutely right. All right. Very good, Howard. Always great to talk to you. Have a great week. Say hi to Mary. We'll talk to you next week.
0: All right, guys.
1: Hi, man. Howard Marcus. Quick timeout. We'll check the board when we come back, see what you all are talking about. Get your thoughts on these last couple of days of this term of the Supreme Court. They are now in slumber until the first Monday in October, which is a great movie, by the way. The first Monday in October, starring Walter Matthau and I can't remember the female. But there are two Supreme Court justices who fall in love. It's a Ralph Bailey story. Justice hates fellow justice. Justice falls in love with justice. Justices realize they can't do it. And then right before the credits go, they say, screw it. We're Supreme Court justices. We can do whatever the hell we want. And they fall in love. Quick timeout. Coming right back. It's TRBS on a Tuesday. Right here on News Talk 96.1 AM 1230. 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
3: 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John Cox from the Californian joins us to administer a very crooked news quiz. And we have the very latest in news and traffic and weather and obviously sports with Wimbledon going on. 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
1: I gave Liz Merrick one of my gift cards to Luigi's Restaurant and Old World Delicatessen. You know Liz, the redheaded bartender and waitress at Casey's Steakhouse? You all know her. You know she's lived there her whole life, and she's 74 years old. She's not 74 years old. But she's never been to Luigi's. She's never been to Luigi's. And the next time I go, I'll be on the arm of lovely Teresa Goldner because I'm going to win that bet. And again, I'm going to start with the truffles. This is how I go about it. I hopefully want to go on a Thursday when I get the salmon, but the prime rib sandwich is also good. And if we go on a weekend, I get the Monty Burger. And then we'll go into the bar and have a cocktail with Julie Escalante. And then I'm going to take Teresa Goldner into the deli, introduce her to Lynette, one of the greatest sommeliers you'll ever want to run into. Maybe have a glass of one of the Italian wines as suggested by Lynette. I'll introduce her to Gino, take her around to the Bailey Bar. It'll be a wonderful afternoon after I win that bet. Because where would you rather be than Luigi's Restaurant and Old World Delicatessen, longtime sponsors of the Ralph Bailey Show.
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0: I'm wondering, should I have given a cultural lesson in the hallway? Okay, I'll ask the audience. One of our employees, one of our colleagues, Kelly, lovely Kelly, has two wonderful young boys. I'm guessing their ages are about
1: 11 and 8 is what I think she told me.
0: 11 and 8? Okay, that sounds about right. And one of our other employees, Snacks, is going to be an NBA official one day. He's on a direct path. He keeps climbing up the ladder, and he's knocking on the door of becoming an NBA official, where he can do that for the next 40 years until he's 65. Some of those guys that are officiating NBA are my age, literally. They're in their 60s. These guys get the job in their 30s, and they don't ever leave. And why would you not? They're making like $250,000, $300,000. Their travel is paid for. Everything is paid for. So anyway, I was going to introduce their kids. I was going to say, do you know who this young man is? And I was going to tell them, you're going to see him on television one day. He's going to be an NBA official. And when I asked them, do you know who this is? They said, is this your son? And everybody laughed. And I was like, no, it's not my son. What do you want me to punch you in the face? And I'm just wondering, should I have said, given a cultural lesson and said, just because we're the same color doesn't mean that we're related.
1: Nah.
0: Or is that too heavy for an 11 or an 8-year-old?
1: I think it's a little too heavy. I don't think they meant anything by it.
0: I know they didn't mean anything by it, but should I have kind of curbed that assumption that just because two Latinos are standing together that they're related, or...
1: got down
0: folks
1: on one knee and explained it to him. Listen here, son.
0: I don't know. I don't know. What do you got on the board?
1: Nothing, actually. We're bare.
0: All right. Very good. We're going to go into the back half of the hour and get into this Alaskan Senate race. It may not mean very much to you right now, but this thing could be one of the deciding factors. There are going to be about four or five states, including Maine, where Graham Plattner has got a one-point lead over Susan Collins. That thing is not decided yet. I am shocked by that. Maybe Mainers, as they call themselves, are sobering up to the fact that Graham Plattner is a damn Nazi. But there are about four or five states that are going to determine whether or not the Democrats are going to overturn the U.S. Senate. And Alaska is one of them. And a man by the name of Dan J. White has joined the race with the incumbent, whose name is Dan White. It's kind of a Ken Mettler-esque attempt. I'll explain when we come back.
2: With SRN News, I'm Keith Peters in Washington. U.S. envoys arrived in Qatar for meetings with mediators working to negotiate an end to the war with Iran. President Trump's special Mideast envoy Steve Witkoff and Jared Kushner, Trump's son-in-law, flew to Qatar on Tuesday following a weekend of crossfire in the Persian Gulf over efforts to reopen the Strait of Hormuz to commercial ships. It's a hot one for millions of people in the Midwest and Great Lakes states. Intense heat and humidity are baking the region with no immediate relief. The National Weather Service says conditions are dangerous. The heat index is exceeding 100 degrees in some areas. The heat index is how hot it feels when air temperature and humidity are combined. On Wall Street, the Dow by 136 points. More details at srnnews.com.
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5: Chris Davis. 68-year-old Kenneth Dobbins has been ordered to court today, even if he has to be brought by force. KGET reports that he refused to go to court Monday. He is charged with second-degree murder in the drowning of a 12-year-old boy in Cal City who was trying to get away from Dobbins' dogs. Dobbins also faces several other felony charges. Cesar Chavez High School in Delano has a new name, but with the Delano Joint Union High School District Board acknowledging they had to keep the name Chavez for legal reasons because it's on the original purchase agreement. The name is being changed to Chavez Collegiate High School, and that change will be final before the start of the new school year.

0: something similar happened last week in Bakersfield, where Cesar Chavez Elementary was changed to Helen Chavez Elementary. I'm Chris Davis in the KERN newsroom with news every half hour and when it breaks on News Talk 96.1 and AM 1230. KERN.
1: Meet Paul Sheldon's client, Dr. Roland Rodriguez.
2: 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You most definitely could not possibly do any better than to reach out to Paul Sheldon several months before turning 65. 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
6: 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John Cox from the Californian joins us to administer a very crooked news quiz. And we have the very latest in news and traffic and weather and obviously sports with Wimbledon going on. 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

Let's see what Yahoo Sports has to say about Serena's defeat. At nearly 45 years old, with her two kids watching from the, you know, by the way, can I make a parental observation that has nothing to do with the tennis? But, and you may not like this because I've never had children, blah, blah, blah, blah, blah. But again, I don't believe that you need to have children to know how to parent a child. There is a basic way to parent a child. We have lost that basic way as we've moved into the 21st century, but there is a basic way to parent a child. You smother them with love, you smother them with discipline, you give them a routine, and you smother them with more discipline. And you raise the expectations for everything that they do. And you don't get disappointed when they fail, and you try to explain to them as much as you can, although they will never understand it until they get older, that they will fail. That failure is a part of life, and you just accept it, correct it, and move on. That's basically how you raise a child. Now, obviously, I think it's much more complicated than that. I'm 10 years older than my youngest sister, so I was the babysitter. I was changing diapers. I helped raise all three of my nephews. I played a huge role in my first, particularly my first nephew, my oldest nephew's upbringing. I spent a lot of time with him as a child, and it just broke my heart. And this is, again, as I try to premise everything I say, I'm a very strange man, and only a weirdo could have noticed this. But Serena Williams' daughter is 8 years old. Now, I remember being 8 years old. That's 1970. It's the year that we left New York. And I don't remember, as much as I would love to lie to you and say, I remember living in New York in 1969 when the Jets won the Super Bowl. I really don't. I remember Joe Namath, but I don't remember the 69 Super Bowl. But I do very clearly recollect the 69 Mets winning the World Championship. In fact, that's the first time I ever saw my parents fight, because it was late one night when the Mets were going to win the pennant, and they were arguing about letting me stay up and watch the end of the game. And my father was like, Harriet, just let him, there's an inning left. And he was like, don't intercut me. And they started arguing, and my dad won, and I got to watch

0: in time. She wasn't looking at the court. At one point, she wasn't even in the box with her dad. And I'm sorry. And if you're asking yourself, well, Ralph, what could you have done? How can you make an 8-year-old interested in tennis? Just like my parents gave me the pre-church discussion or the pre-shopping discussion. Let's get this clear. We are going to church, and you are going to pay attention to what the pastor is saying. You're not going to ask me any questions. You're not going to talk. You're not going to laugh. You're not going to giggle. You're going to sing when your grandmother stands up with the choir and they sing. You are going to pay attention for the entire situation. Do you understand? Yes, ma'am. Why are you yelling at me? Because I am not going to have this conversation in a pew. You are going to pay attention. You are going to sing when your grandmother stands up. And you are going to be quiet during the entire service. Do you understand? And you damn right, I sat there quietly, stood up when my grandmother stood up and sang. When we go to the shopping store, we are going in here to get some meat for the spaghetti. That's all we're getting. Don't ask for nothing. Don't touch nothing. Don't look at nothing. Do you understand? And the fact that her father didn't say that to her, this is a huge moment in your mother's life. I don't care if you like tennis. I don't care if you hate tennis. But you are going to sit in that box, pay attention to your mother, clap when she makes a good point, and root her on when she makes a bad point. And that girl sat there. Now, the 3-year-old, however, I get that. You can't do that with a 3-year-old. But an 8-year-old, that's damn near Lily's age. You're going to tell me that you couldn't tell that child to pay attention to this gargantuan moment in your mother's life? Like, what is Serena going to look like when she goes back and looks and sees that her daughter wasn't even paying attention to her? Like, one of the main factors of her going back was being able to play in front of her children. And they fly this little child, this spoiled, entitled baby, all the way across the Atlantic to do what? To sit and not even pay attention to her mama play tennis. I don't know. Like I said, I'm a very strange man, and only a very strange person could pay attention to that and be irked by it as if I'm their cousin or something. But it just bothered me. I'm sorry. Just bothered me. And I've seen other videos with the child because she hates tennis. It breaks Serena's heart. But Serena tried to take her out there and she's hit a couple balls and then she's like, and I'm sure it breaks her heart. But I mean, come on. This was a huge moment in her life, and you've got to support your mother. You would think. I mean, I've seen Djokovic's kids. Have you ever seen Djokovic's kids? They're about the same age. Mm-hmm. He's got a boy and a girl, and they sit there on the edge of their seat rooting for their dad. And
1: different dynamic, though, in America compared to where they live.
0: And maybe it's a different dynamic and I'm not suggesting this the way I feel, but maybe it would have been different if it were her father. You know what I'm saying? If it's dad out there competing as opposed to mom.
1: I could see that, but I don't know if that's necessarily the... Well...
0: I don't know. I just thought that was bizarre.
1: How often was she with her while she was playing at her height, though?
0: Well, she was pregnant. Remember, right. She won the Australian Open.
1: Pregnant.
0: And she was 3 months pregnant.
1: Right, I remember that.
0: So not much. She didn't see any of it, I don't think. Not that she would remember.
1: So maybe
0: at eight, again, Lily's 9.
1: Right. No, but that's my point.
0: Lily's like a 25-year-old.
1: Right, but if, unlike some athletes, like a lot of these basketball players or football players, who bring their kids in at like 2, 3, 4, and they're
0: Griffey.
1: Around it their whole
0: Ken
1: life.
0: Griffey. Yeah. Ken Griffey.
1: It's a different
0: That's why the coach's son is always the best player on
1: exactly.
0: the team. On every team that I ever played in or on, there was a coach's son.
1: They're always
0: and the
1: around
0: coach's
1: it.
0: Son was always the most fundamental, the most basic. He was the 10-year-old who had a curveball when no other 10-year-old had a curveball. He was the 10-year-old who knew how to slide and just all the fundamentals of baseball because it was their life. It was their life. You can see it on the internet. There's a great reel of a dad who's created a baseball

0: baseball room for his kid. Have you ever seen this? He's created a baseball room for his kid. So he's got a plastic bat and a fungo ball, and he pitches to the kid, but he pitches overhand and fast. And the kid, and they've got bases, and he's got to tag the kid before he gets on plate. I mean, that kid's going to be a hitter. I don't know if he's going to make it, but he's going to be a high school star. Because, I mean, he's like, what do you think that kid is, about 5? And he's banging the ball all over this room. It's a great video if you haven't seen it.
1: Better hand-eye coordination than I do.
0: Exactly. That's what I'm saying. Because dad is not flinging it, but he's throwing over. He's not throwing it underhand.
1: Oh, no.
0: Dad is throwing it overhand, and this kid, and he switch hits.
1: Yeah.
0: He switches. He
1: and the kid's smart enough to know the rules of the game, too, which I thought was interesting.
0: Yep, they argue by the whether safe or out. And
1: if it's a strike or a ball.
0: Mm-hmm. It is. But apparently not Olivia or Olympia, whatever the hell that spoiled little brat. I hate Serena's child. Isn't that horrible? Never even met the child. I hate her. Come on. Just pay attention to your mother. This is a huge moment.
1: She's too young to understand that, though.
0: No, I disagree. I totally disagree.
1: I feel like she's too young to understand how big Wimbledon is.
0: Dude, I used to run a Little League. We used to have kids playing T-ball younger than that. 8-year-old, that's minor leagues.
1: Yeah, but how many of those kids know how big of a tournament Wimbledon is? And, like, how can comprehend how big of a moment that is for their parent? That's what I'm more saying.
0: They would have to. Your mother got a standing ovation when she walked into the building. You flew to London.
1: Serena.
0: You flew to London.
1: She's already used to that, though. It's like it's just like every other kid whose parents a celebrity. They don't see their parent as the celebrity.
0: I don't think she's ever seen her get a standing O like that.
1: Oh, I don't know. That's true. Maybe not. But at the same time,
0: I don't know. I think there's. What do y'all think? I think there's a full understanding by 8 years old, and I think it's just pure. They spoil that child rotten. You know they do, and she's entitled. It was also bizarre that the mom wasn't there. The mom hasn't passed away, has she? The mom used to be front and center in every Venus or Serena match. And it'll be interesting to watch if she's there for the doubles. But the mom was not present at all. But the whole family was. That was good. Because, you know, she's got a bunch of sisters, and she lost a sister to gang violence in Compton a couple years back.
1: No, mom's still alive.
0: Yeah, but she was not. It's weird. How old is she?
1: 74.
0: Oh, yeah, you can travel at 74. Are you kidding me? You're still a young woman at 74. I don't know. That's just my opinion. I don't know what y'all think about that. I just think at 8 years old, you should know your parents' priority. You should know their birthdays. You should be aware of Mother's Day. You should be aware of big moments in their lives. I mean, you eavesdrop on conversation. She had to have heard the buzz within the family and Venus coming over. In fact, Serena said, you know, it was my daughter who suggested that I play with my sister. She said, you should play with Aunt Venus. So she gets it. I don't know, maybe I'm just weird. I mean, obviously I'm weird, but maybe my take is weird. I don't know. Let's go ahead and take a break. Come right back. Scott Cox, speaking of tennis, is going to join us at the top of the hour. He's going to call us. We'll give him like 2 minutes, see if he calls at 5:05, and then we'll call him, bug his ass. And we got some other sports news. LeBron is leaving Los Angeles. I don't know how my fellow Laker fans feel, but I am like, thank you, Jesus. But now what? We've committed to AR. Gave him all the money in the NBA. We're obviously committed to Luka and his no defensive ass. So we have got to get some wing players. We've got to get a shot blocker, a rim protector. Otherwise, we are in deep trouble. But LeBron has made it clear he no longer wants to be a Laker. We'll tell you some of the speculation, some of the teams that the pundits are saying he is expected to travel. Get into that as well. In the meantime, you're listening to the Dodgers. 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
1: On the Wednesday edition of the First Look program, it's always a good time. We get to talk medicine with our friend Dr. Vip Dev. John Cox from the Californian joins us to administer a very crooked news quiz. And we have the very latest in news and traffic and weather and obviously sports with Wimbledon going on. It's all happening 6 to 9 a.m. right here at News Talk 96.1 and AM 1230 KERN.

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1: You know, it must be nice to be able to retire like Serena Williams and then say, I'm unretired. But for most of us, that's not the case. When we hang it up, that's about it. That's why you've got to be prepared for the late fourth quarter in your lives. And that's why I always stress that the smartest financial move I have ever made happened about 10 years ago when I became a client at Messmaker and Petrie Wealth Advisors. 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

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Carpet Outlet Plus, 3.5 blocks west of 99 on Rosedale Highway. Carpet.

0: 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I'm not going to say I told you so, but I will encourage you one more time to dial #250, say micro, and switch to a 5-star American wireless company that won't let you down. 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
2: Today would have been a great day to change the music, because I only sent you one piece of audio. That's why I never change the music, because by the time I figure out all the audio, I've got like 4 or 5 pieces, and I'm like, do I really want to send him like 4 or 5 pieces of audio, music as well? You know what I mean? But today, with just one piece of audio, would have been a perfect day, because I got a bunch of audio that I want to play, and I just never send it to you. I want to play some more. I want to play some Lizzo. I want to play some, I think we've moved away too much from Frank. I want to play a little more Tony Bennett. And I want to play some 90s hip-hop. Little Houdini, little Run DMC. And then I've got some crazy stuff that I wanted to play. Like, like Saturday, screwing around, I lined up. I said, this is what we're going to play all day Monday. And I lined up all these, because it just started hitting me on the reels, 60s, 70s theme songs. And that was going to be the theme. And it was like 4 or 5 of them. But I was like, I had like 4 or 5 pieces of audio. So that's like 8 or 9 pieces of audio he has to cut. But I had some classics, dude. I had some classics. I had Speed Racer. There goes Speed Racer. He's a demon on wheels. He's a... I just had all these classic ones I was going to play. But it's so difficult because I want to focus on the audio. And what made me think of that is... we got some audio of Donald Trump talking about U.S. officials in Doha. He has sent his son-in-law, Jared Kushner, and Steve Witkoff once again back to Doha. But the problem is the Iranians are saying we aren't meeting with the Americans. They now are beginning to realize they have leverage in this thing. And that if they tell us to go kick rocks in 60 days, the Trump administration is screwed, because now that 60 days closer to the midterms. And you really think, where are we, July? So we're talking about the end of August, maybe September, 8 weeks before the midterms. You really think they're going to start up the bombing again? I just don't buy that. And if they do, you can forget about the midterms. You can absolutely forget about it. Unless that we somehow, in those 8 weeks, come to some, as the president promised us, some unconditional surrender. And this is what I'm talking about. How the goal and the aims have all changed just depending on what day it is. Because one day we were told that they're going to hand over the dust to us. Now we played you the audio of J.D. Vance at Bill Maher's show saying, well, really, we've already won. Because the uranium is so buried, they can't get at it. Then what are we doing then? Why are we negotiating with them? Why are they making millions and millions of dollars today? Today. Why do they still have control of the Strait of Hormuz today? Meantime, here's the president on the Qatari Doha meetings.
3: Meeting in Doha is going to be perhaps important, perhaps not. We're going to find out. But we're winning militarily. It's almost won militarily, I would say. And it's really very simple. It's the denuclearization of Iran. We don't want them to have a nuclear weapon, and they're not going to have a nuclear weapon. They've agreed to that, in all fairness.

0: Let me just make sure you heard that. Let's play that one more time. Listen to the very last sentence the President of the United States declared this morning.
1: Meeting in Doha is going to be perhaps important, perhaps not. We're going to find out. But we're winning militarily. It's almost won militarily, I would say. And it's really very simple. It's the denuclearization of Iran. We don't want them to have a nuclear weapon, and they're not going to have a nuclear weapon. They've agreed to that, in all fairness.
0: They've agreed to that, in all fairness. Really? How do y'all, I just don't understand how y'all put up with this. How we are not pushing back on this and demanding that the president play this straight. The cliche that has probably driven you guys crazy over the last 3 months, because I say it almost every single day. You can't tell the world that the Iranians have agreed to get rid of their nuclear weapons when they've done no such thing. No such thing. Because if that's the case, then bring back your son-in-law and let's get back to normal life in America. But that's not the case. And now the Iranians realize we have leverage. That we've got another, what, 50 days? That we can just string the Americans along. We're making our millions. And the only priority that they have in these talks is they want that $300 billion. And guess what? They're probably going to get it. Under the naive, absurd belief that they're going to spend it on the betterment of their own people. Despite the fact of their very recent history, i.e. killing, murdering, the genocide of tens of thousands of Iranians. But at the same time, we're going to take their word that if the Gulf states give them $300 billion, that they're going to buy food and distribute amongst their peoples. Is there anyone that believes that? Anyone? One of you? Anybody? If you honestly believe that, call the show, text the show, and tell me, yes, Ralph, I believe that. I believe that if the Gulf states give Iran $300 billion, that they'll take the lion's share of that money and spread the wealth and feed their people and buy soybeans and corn from America. And we'll be one happy family. And for the first time in 4,000 years, there'll be peace in the Middle East. Thank you, Donald Trump. Excuse me if I call that redonkulous. Absolutely redonkulous. And I just hope by now you're beginning to understand why every single day this old man says, play it straight, Mr. President. Just play it straight. This isn't a campaign. This isn't a debate. This isn't an election. This is war with global consequences. But most importantly, consequences to your constituents. The price of soybeans, fertilizer that farmers need, and the price of oil. Suffice it to say, I'm sorry, I have to be the master of the obvious. But don't tell us that they've agreed to give up their nuclear weapons when they've done nothing even remotely close to that. The Iranians are living large. They are happy. We have taken the blow of the Americans, and we're still here. And they have not set one foot on Iranian soil. Our proxy is still surviving in Lebanon. We're now making millions for the first time in months. We still control the Strait of Hormuz. We still have drone and military power. We've still got the Gulf states scared as long-tailed cats in a room full of rocking chairs going through the Strait. They're living large, except for the people that actually live in Tehran. Quick time out. Scott Cox makes a rare appearance on TRBS.
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